0: pandemic has not aged well.
1: Remains of the two pilots killed in the Friday crash of a firefighting helicopter in Utah have been recovered. This is ABC News. The alleged leader of an Irish organized crime gang has been extradited to Ireland from Dubai today, accused of running an international drug smuggling and money laundering empire. Ongoing concerns about the salmonella outbreak in more than two dozen states. The Ag Department says meat products that contain recalled jalapenos were sold at Kroger, Walmart, Albertsons, and

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3: Earth spins on its axis. It rotates once every 24 hours. That means a point on the equator travels a complete circle each day, a distance equal to 40,075 kilometers, or almost 1,670 kilometers per hour. Earth revolves around an enormous source of energy, the Sun. It orbits the Sun every 365 1/4 days. It spins on an axis that is tilted 23.5 degrees to the plane of its orbit. This axial tilt remains steady throughout the year. Depending on the time of year, some parts of the Earth are tilted more toward the direct rays of the sun than others. Bright parts get warmer, darker parts cool off. The differences in the amount of light and heat available at the planet's surface at different parts of the year determine the seasons.
4: If you want to be happy, look after yourself. Nobody wants to live a life that is filled with worries, anxiety, and poor health. No matter what you're into, you'll enjoy it more if you're fit, well, and feeling good. So, make sure you understand the risks to your physical and mental health that are associated with some of the lifestyle choices that you are faced with as a teenager. Everyone likes the odd burger or curry chip. 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Obesity is associated with some of life's more difficult outcomes, such as heart disease, cancer, diabetes, and infertility. To avoid this, we need a balanced diet and a lifestyle that means not sitting in a chair all day. You need to use as much energy as you take in, keeping the fat and sugar down and the fiber, protein, and vitamins up.
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6: Welcome, it is the Ben Ferguson Show. It is so nice to have you with us. There was massive fallout, there's very clear evidence of that, on Capitol Hill with Dr. Anthony Fauci. Not only pleading the fifth more than 100 times, but even having his lawyers removed from the room. It was a circus. And Americans, they're furious. Now, I'm going to get to that fallout in a moment. But before I do, I want you to understand how we got to that point in the hearing. Senator Rick Scott was one of those that really went after Anthony Fauci with facts. And here's part of his questioning that Anthony Fauci didn't ever think.

0: would actually find out about. Take a listen.
1: Did you partner with Bill Gates on global health initiatives or vaccines?
2: On the advice of counsel, I respectfully decline to answer based upon my rights under the Fifth Amendment to the Constitution.
1: How much did Bill Gates' entities provide in funding to NIAID collectively since 2005?
2: On the advice of counsel, I respectfully decline to answer based upon my rights under the Fifth Amendment to the Constitution.
1: To your knowledge, did Bill Gates partner with China on sensitive research?
2: On the advice of counsel, I respectfully decline to answer based upon my rights under the Fifth Amendment to the Constitution.
1: Specifically, dual-use research such as countermeasures or gain-of-function?
2: On the advice of counsel, I respectfully decline to answer based upon my rights under the Fifth Amendment to the Constitution.
1: Do you know if Bill Gates' entities partnered with U.S. government classified programs?
2: On the advice of counsel, I respectfully decline to answer based upon my rights under the Fifth Amendment to the Constitution.
1: Do you know if Bill Gates maintains an active national security clearance?
2: On the advice of counsel, I respectfully decline to answer based upon my rights under the Fifth Amendment to the Constitution.
1: Did you advocate or request for Bill Gates to receive a security clearance?
2: On the advice of counsel, I respectfully decline to answer based upon my rights under the Fifth Amendment to the Constitution.
1: Do you have any knowledge that NIAID or NIH through HHS sponsored or requested a security clearance for Bill Gates?
2: On the advice of counsel, I respectfully decline to answer based upon my rights under the Fifth Amendment to the Constitution.
0: That was what Anthony Fauci had to say in response. In fact, exactly 111 times in the hearing today, this is what you got from Anthony Fauci. You also had Rick Scott asking about royalty payments and NIH financial ties. We would call them massive conflicts of interest. And here is what he had to say about that.
1: Dr. Fauci, did you personally receive any royalty payments connected to COVID-related intellectual property?
2: On the advice of counsel, I respectfully decline to answer based upon my rights under the Fifth Amendment to the Constitution.
1: Given that NIH receives royalty payments from certain pharmaceutical companies, why would any American believe these financial ties did not influence decisions about which treatments were promoted or restricted?
2: On the advice of counsel, I respectfully decline to answer based upon my rights under the Fifth Amendment to the Constitution.
1: Why doesn't NIAID publicly disclose these payments?
2: On the advice of counsel, I respectfully decline to answer based upon my rights under the Fifth Amendment to the Constitution.
0: Now, this was the beginning of the questioning that so many Americans wanted to hear the answers to. You heard the answer from Anthony Fauci every time. Senator Rand Paul got in on the action, asking these important questions that every American deserves an answer to from the man that tried to destroy all of our lives.
3: Any point between January 1st, 2014 and January 19th, 2025, did you destroy any federal record or tell anyone else to?
2: Under the advice of counsel, I respectfully decline to answer based upon my rights under the Fifth Amendment to the Constitution.
3: Given that you have a unlimited presidential pardon, what is your specific objection that you are making?
2: On the advice of counsel, I respectfully decline to answer based upon my rights under the Fifth Amendment to the Constitution.
3: My question was limited to the period of your pardon only. I find your objection unsupported and direct you to answer the question.
2: On the advice of counsel, I respectfully decline to answer based upon my rights under the Fifth Amendment to the Constitution.
3: Because you refuse to answer, citing a privilege that is unsupported because of your pardon, and after being denied to do so, this committee has scheduled a vote next week on a resolution certifying your contempt.
0: You listen right there to Senator Rand Paul. He was expecting that Anthony Fauci would do exactly what he just did. He would not answer the question on destroying records and on the question of the presidential pardon. Senator Bernie Moreno slammed Fauci, also saying to him, "Who the blank do you think you are?" And I'll have more on that coming up in a moment. Senator Joni Ernst also asked this question of Dr. Anthony Fauci as well.
4: Dr. Birx said you all were trying to trap the president into having no other options. She wrote, "Your plan was to, quote, block any of the president's escape routes. So, quote, he'd have no choice but to agree to our flatten the curve measures." Yes or no, Dr. Fauci, did you try to block or trap President Trump into the slow the spread, flatten the curve measures in March 2020.
2: On the advice of counsel, I respectfully decline to answer based upon my rights under the Fifth Amendment to the Constitution.
0: And then you had Senator Ashley Moody, who asked a basic question that so many Americans deserved an answer to. It was about the incompetent, ridiculous 6-foot rule that was never based on science. Who came up with it? Why did we do it? Why did it become a standard? The response from Anthony Fauci, exactly what you would expect.
5: Let's talk about the 6-foot distancing rule. In April 5th, 2020, interview on CBS said, every time I get to that podium in the White House briefing room, I always essentially plead with people, please take a look at those very simple guidelines of physical separation. And they're very, very clear. Physically separate 6 feet away. Yet when Congress finally asked you in 2024 what science supported that evidence, 6-foot distance rule for COVID, you admitted you were not aware of any studies supporting it. Incredibly, you said the 6-foot rule sort of just appeared and described it as an empiric decision that wasn't based on data. That rule had real consequences. Schools didn't open back up. Businesses didn't open back up. Churches didn't open back up. I could go on and on and on. And Americans were kept physically separated from one another during the most difficult moments of their lives. Many lost loved ones during that time. So Dr. Fauci, did you have any evidence to support a 6-foot separation rule when you gave that advice to Americans?
2: On the advice of counsel, I respectfully decline to answer based upon my rights under the Fifth Amendment to the Constitution.
0: That is Dr. Anthony Fauci. Do you even have a regret? Won't answer the question. Senator Josh Hawley on Fauci's wealth and alleged self-dealing went even further, exposing Anthony Fauci for exactly who he is. Take a listen to this.
6: And in your scheme worked here. I mean, your net worth now is north of $12 million. You got over $1 million in cash awards during COVID, during a 12-month, 24-month span during COVID. $1 million you knocked down in cash money using federal resources. Now you're worth more than $12 million. You've got a pension that in its first year paid out north of $400,000 a year. 1 million people dead, you're getting rich. 1 million people dead, you're using federal employees to get cash awards for you. 1 million people dead, and you're here taking the Fifth because you don't want to admit that what really happened in all that time was a multi-month, multi-year course of self-dealing. Isn't that true, Dr. Fauci?
2: On the advice of counsel, I respectfully decline to answer based upon my rights under the Fifth Amendment to the Constitution.
6: Yeah.
0: For a man that told all of us how to live our lives, it's truly amazing to watch him sit there and read over and over again the same thing. And why? Because he can't answer these questions truthfully. And if he does, he's obviously very afraid he's going to go to prison. Quick break. Ben Ferguson Show. Much more coming up.

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All right, welcome back. It is the Ben Ferguson Show. It is nice to have you with us wherever you are around the country. 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You can download the Ben Ferguson Podcast, and don't miss an episode. You can start your day with it. Also, if you want to know what's happening in the White House, if you are a big fan of Donald Trump and America First, then start your day with the 47 Morning Update. It is the latest breaking news coming out of the Trump White House, America First agenda. And you'll be up to date on everything the media doesn't want you to know about. So also, download in about 10 to 12 minutes. You'll be the smartest person in the room. Every morning, you can start your day with the 47 Morning Update wherever you get your podcasts as well. All right, let's dive into the Democratic Socialists of America. And the Democrats have united with them to push for government takeover of healthcare. Now, this is far more than, quote, Obamacare. Now, the Department of, Insanity is what I call them, the DSA, Department of just psychotic, insanity. Their bigwigs, the people in charge of the Democratic Socialists of America, are having a hard time explaining one of their ideas to pay for all their free stuff, which would include the government total takeover of health care. I'll give you an example. The New York Post is now talking about how the DSA doesn't know how to explain their agenda item on their website, taxing the rich, and what it means. The DSA co-chair, Megan Romer, said this in an interview. Now, this is a real interview with someone who's asking real questions, and I want you to hear what she had to say about what it means to, quote unquote, tax the rich. Tax the rich. Now, think about this. Taxing the rich

0: What does taxing the rich mean? 10%, 20% more? Like, is there a premium that you should have? Well, it'd be nice if they could explain it, right? Like, what is your plan?
1: We do believe in taxing the hell out of millionaires. Yeah, absolutely.
2: Well, what does taxing the hell out of them mean?
0: Let's start it all over again so now you can understand the insanity. And I want you to listen to her saying, tax the rich. What does it mean? Well, I mean, it just means, you know, like, take all their money.
1: But we do believe in taxing the hell out of millionaires. Yeah, absolutely.
2: Well, what does taxing the hell out of them mean?
1: Yeah, you know, again, I don't have, like, a solid, but I think...
2: But shouldn't you? I mean, if you're the co-chair of DSA, shouldn't you be more specific than just taxing the hell out of something? What exactly do you mean?
1: So again, it's democracy, right? And we have to look at what we need to spend and what we need. We don't want to depend on the existence of millionaires because that means people are still getting exploited. So, mm-hmm. So yeah, we need to look at what we need to pay for in the interim, what sort of tax base we need for that to happen, and then and build from there.
0: Okay. Let's translate that answer into something that kind of makes sense. Number one, she says, we fully believe in taxing the hell out of the millionaires. That means taking all of their money. She would not answer the question of, like, how much should it, and what is it? Because it's everything. That's the part she doesn't want to say. This goes back to the Democratic Socialists and the Communists and what they actually believe in, which is they believe that the money that you have is not yours, it is theirs. And if you have too much of it, they want you to suffer by taking away all of your money. I'm going to say that again. They want all of it. You are their enemy. You are public enemy number one. Like, public enemy. Again, we believe taxing the hell out of millionaires. Then she can't explain what it actually means because she can't tell you the truth. The truth is, if you're rich, we want to take everything you have. We want to take your businesses. We want to take your home. We want to take your property. We want to take your cars. We want to take it all because no one under their way of governing should be rich, except, by the way, for them, because they're the leaders and therefore they should be rich, which is exactly what we've seen in every communist country in America. By the way, not done with the insanity there. Let's go to another point. This Democratic Socialist of America co-chair, Megan Romer, had this to say about the red line on foreign policy in Israel. If you don't think they hate Jews, I want to be clear. Jews anywhere in the world, not just in Israel. They don't just hate Israel. They hate anyone that's Jewish. If you're listening right now and you're Jewish, listen to what she had to say. Also, in reference, okay, was asked about, hey, like, would you have showed up to support Hamas, the terrorist organization, the day after the massacre of innocent Jews in Israel? You ready for this answer? Here's their foreign policy for you.
2: Support of Israel in any form, essentially a red card in DSA. As I understand it, in 2024, DSA's National Political Committee withdrew its endorsement of Alexandria Ocasio-Cortez over her support for a House resolution stating that denying Israel's right to exist is a form of anti-Semitism, and her local chapter stuck with her. And this was an argument that continued on. Where are you on it?
1: Yeah, so that was, like, a very complicated and very, like, inter-DSA bureaucratic question. But convention decided that, yeah, this is a solid red line. No defense or economic support for Israel.
0: Okay. No defense or economic support for Israel. That is the DSA's line. So as a party, Israel can burn in hell. And if you're Jewish, by the way, this isn't just this extends outside of Israel. Anyone who is Jewish, you don't believe me? Keep listening.
2: Does Israel have the right to defend itself, according to DSA? Is the position that DSA is headed toward here? Is it for a two-state solution? Is that? Or is it a binational, one-state solution? What in fact, is the position of DSA?
1: Yeah, so our position is a free Palestine with the capital in Jerusalem.

0: And so I think that could be safely read as a one-state solution.
1: So the Camp David accords that were being negotiated at the beginning of the century under the Clinton administration, had the Palestinians accepted it, that would have satisfied you?
0: Good question. I need to look at what the actual specifics there were. I don't know them off the top of my head. But so when you say, does Israel have the right to defend itself? Peoples have the right to live in safety. Absolutely. But if that safety means doing genocide to somebody else, then no, that's not defensible.
1: Daria Lisa,
2: let's just stop there and understand what she just said. What the co-chair of the Democratic Socialists of America just advocated for was the extermination of the Jews from the river to the sea. She is giving you the same words that Hamas and Hezbollah say about Israel, and the Iranians say about Israel, and the terrorists in the Middle East say about Israel, that they do not have a right to exist. Notice she said the Palestinians should take it all, including their capital should be where? Jerusalem. This isn't just an anti-Israel person. This is an anti-Jewish person. This is someone that believes that the Jews do not belong anywhere. Anywhere. In this interview with the New Yorker, we're not done. David Remick also asked the DSA, co-chair Megan Romer about the Hamas massacre of the 1,200 Israelis and those that were kidnapped, over the 200 hostages that were largely, as she described them, well, it was inevitable. Comparing Gaza to an open-air concentration camp and a quote-unquote cage, so the people that were massacred, in essence, deserve to die. I'm going to play that for you coming up in a moment. Don't forget, if you like the show, you'll love our podcast. Download it. It's always free, the Ben Ferguson Podcast, wherever you get your podcasts. All right? Each and every day we do the show. We'd love for you to stay with us there as well. Also, if you voted for President Trump and you want to know what's happening in the White House, the media, there's a lot that they do not cover. There's a lot of stories that you just don't know about. We tell you about them. The 47 Morning Update. You've got to check it out wherever you get your podcast, and each every morning. You'll know exactly what is on the agenda of the president at the White House. So download the 47 Morning Update as well. Much more coming up right after this.
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4: I'm Ken Rhodes. So what is going on with Iran? President Trump said today that the U.S. is low-keying negotiations, suggesting a stronger push using economic pressures on the Islamic State. Former Trump Secretary of Defense Mark Esper spoke about that on ABC's This Week.
5: I've argued that we should really pursue an economic blockade of the country, not just of the Strait, but of all entry points, air, ground, and sea routes. We should sanction them, and importantly, we should internationalize this conflict.
4: Tehran has said that no direct talks can take place until the U.S. honors the agreements from an interim deal signed in June, and they are now demanding the U.S. comply with a list of demands that includes ending all military actions against them, lifting the U.S. naval blockade, withdrawing regional forces, and completely lifting all economic sanctions. That caused oil futures to tick up ever so slightly to nearly $79 a barrel. Congresswoman Alexandria Ocasio-Cortez announced that she had not ruled out a 2028 presidential run during an appearance on ABC's This Week. But for now, she says, she likes her day job.
6: I'm focused on winning the midterms. I'm running for Congress right now.
4: When asked if she would consider challenging fellow New York Democrat and Senate Minority Leader Chuck Schumer, himself up for re-election in 2028, AOC said, quote, anything is possible at this juncture. Speculation about a potential Ocasio-Cortez run has grown, especially as candidates from the Democrat Party's progressive flank have made inroads during the second Trump term. In Southern California, residents are dealing with extreme heat warnings on top of brush fires in the area. The so-called Tasha fire is still burning in the Santa Clarita area, where there is currently an evacuation order in place. In Burbank and surrounds, residents had to be evacuated yesterday because of yet another fire, but this resident stayed put.
7: It's pretty close. It's pretty scary. We could

0: see it from our backyard. All of our neighbors got evacuated, but we were lucky enough to remain in our house.
1: That fire, the Walnut Fire, is now contained, and folks who live nearby are safe, but all area hiking trails have been closed. Don Nelson, the second most winning coach in NBA history, has died at the age of 86. Nelson's family says he died Sunday, but did not say where or provide a cause of death. Nelson won 5 titles as a player with the Boston Celtics, though he never won one as a coach. He's one of 2 coaches in NBA history to have at least 250 wins with 3 franchises, Milwaukee, Dallas, and Golden State. Nelson introduced what is now known as the point forward, and his up-tempo style known as Nelly Ball created a buzz. He said the idea of shifting from dominant big men to an offense focused on speed and the fast break came from late Celtics Hall of Fame coach Red Auerbach. This is the Worldwide News Network.
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5: All right, welcome back. It is the Ben Ferguson Show. Good to have you with us. And if you just join us, we're talking about the Democratic Socialists of America. They're also known as communists, Marxists. You can decide what you want them to be in your mind. What I do know is they are radical, and they are commies, and they're Marxists, and they're socialists, all in one, and they are taking over the Democratic Party. I want to play for you the co-chair of the Democratic Socialists of America, being asked about the October 7th attack and the slaughter and raping and the killing of children and the elderly and innocent people by the terrorist attack coming out of Gaza. Now, I've been there. I've witnessed what happened. I have met with the victims. I've met with those that were held hostage. I've met with families who had loved ones who were killed. I've met with the families of the kids that were killed on that soccer field just playing soccer. I want you to hear what the Democratic Socialists of America co-chair says about that attack.
6: Maria Lisa Avila Chevalier recently won a primary election in New York City, and is almost sure to win the general election. She attended an October 8th pro-Palestinian, pro-Hamas rally, which many people saw as a justification of the October 7th attack. And some of her tweets have been extremely ugly on this score and on others. Do you fully support her in all these activities and what she's had to say?
7: I think Daria Lisa can speak for herself, certainly. And I think she's apologized for some pieces of that and has
6: not,
7: been
6: not for attending that rally. Not
7: unapologetic about other pieces of that. And
6: do you support her yourself in that?
7: Yeah, I do.
6: Why?
7: Yeah. Because
6: in other words, you would have gone to that rally had you been able.
7: That's a good question. I probably would have. Yeah. I don't live in New York City, so I wouldn't have.
6: One day after the slaughter of 1,200 people and taking of over 200 hostages, you would have come and rallied behind Hamas.
7: I think that October 7th was largely inevitable. If you put people in an open-air concentration camp and you deprive them of rights, of dignity, of food, of the ability to live in safety, you have to expect that they are going to not take that for that long. And that is not defending any harm of civilians or of non-combatants.
6: Well, sure
7: that is. Do you think it is?
6: You're saying you're supporting it.
7: I'm saying that I think it was inevitable. I think that you cannot put people in a cage and expect them not to revolt. And I think that that supporting the civilians, the non-combatants, the children who were being killed.

0: That's really the primary thing.
1: Let's just stop there. You just heard the woman who's in co-chair of the Democratic Socialists of America say out loud that those that were killed on October 7th, the killing, the massacre, was justified. She would have gone to support the terrorist group the day after the slaughter and the torture and the killing and the kidnapping and the brutal attacks on innocent people, and celebrated those attacks and stood with the terrorists the day after the attacks. I think we all need to get our head around that. And the Democratic Socialists of America, what they are saying in this conversation is that they fully believe that the people that are Jewish are a target. The people that are Jewish deserve what they get. The people that are Jewish do not have a right to exist. And from the river to the sea, the people that are Jewish should be annihilated. I don't know what else you need to hear from the Democratic Socialists of America for you to hear this and say to yourself, wow, these are truly communists who hate this country, who hate all Jewish people, who celebrate the massacre of anyone they don't like, and who believe that your property should be taken away from you. Now, I play these clips for you so you understand exactly what we are up against, what they believe. Which, by the way, brings me to another example of the radicalization of the Democratic Party. Part two of this is Abdul El-Sayed. You know him as the guy who won that massive primary last week. What you may not know about Abdul El-Sayed, the guy who has no problem hanging out with an individual that he's campaigning with that says that America deserved 9/11. That's how extreme Abdul El-Sayed is. But here's what you don't know about him. His wife is a doctor, and she is currently discriminating against the poor and working class by refusing to accept any insurance whatsoever. The same guy who's married to a wife who's a doctor who won't accept insurance wants to nationalize health care. It would cost $32 trillion. It would double your taxes and close hospitals all across Michigan, for example, where he's running overnight. Abdul El-Sayed admits that Medicare for All involves raising the taxes on all Americans, regardless of their income level, and ending private health insurance, something that his wife doesn't take. But in this clip on Meet the Press, this is what he said.
2: Americans worry, though, you can only make Medicare free and universal if you increase taxes. So if you are elected and make this push, would you need to increase taxes?
3: As I've said across this campaign, I am for taxing billionaires their wealth.
2: What about people who make less than a billion and less than $1 million, though, Dr. El-Sayed? What about people making less than $1 million?
3: So for the average person, and you look at your W-2, if you're an employee, he gets paid every 2 weeks or 4 weeks. After you pay your taxes, the next biggest check that comes off the top of your pay stub is to your health insurance company. So imagine instead of paying that to your health insurance company, whose CEO makes $20 million a year, instead you paid a little bit more in taxes for health care that you wouldn't lose if you lost your job or turned 26 or got married or got divorced. I think all of us would be a lot more interested in that kind of a system if we knew that our health care would be free at the point of care and would be free without having to worry about losing it in general. So there's an opportunity here, I think, to trade what we give to a big corporation who gets to decide who we get to see and who we don't for a little bit more paid into FICA. And I think that's a trade that's worth making. I think
1: that is the classic communist answer. You've got a wife

who is currently discriminating against the poor and working class by refusing to accept any insurance whatsoever. You want to nationalize health care, something that she doesn't even do. Then you want to charge Americans $32 trillion. You want to double our taxes. And then you say, well, we know it involves raising tax on all Americans, regardless of their level of income. It's going to end private health insurance, so you lose that option. And then as he describes it, quote, instead of paying your health insurance company, you pay a little more in taxes. I think that's a trade that's worth making. Would you have a say-so in it? No. Now, you can see all over the country, let me rephrase that, all over the world, where they do socialized medicine, what happens? Families pay more and wait longer and get worse care, and many of the times they die. Medicare for All, by the way, and this is coming from the FTI Consulting, back on 110 of 20, said, quote, Medicare for All could have a significant negative impact on the adequacy of the health of the country's health care workforce, access to care, and ultimately patient outcomes. Demand for care might be unmet under a one-size-fits-all government health insurance system, is what the Congressional Budget Office warned in 2019. It could force Americans off their current plan into a one-size-fits-all government health insurance system run by politicians. The Medicare for All Act of 2019 also said, show me one place where socialized medicine has worked. Just show me one. Show me one place. By the way, ask his wife, who says, I don't deal with insurance anymore because the system's so broke. You got to pay me cash. Where's the compassion, El Said, for that from your wife? Where's the free health care from your wife, El Said? Where is all of the free stuff that you're demanding? Your wife will not be a part of it? Isn't that the definition of hypocrisy? Isn't that the definition of you're full of it? By the way, he doesn't have to worry about health care. He's got a wife that's a doctor. But what he does want is more of your tax dollars. And what he wants is to take more of your money. He's admitting it's going to be, yeah, probably a lot more. But he's totally fine with that. And the reason why he's fine with it is because it gives him total control over you. That's why he's fine with it. 1-800-474-9732. 1-800-474-9732. 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And if you're a Donald Trump pro America first individual, well, then get the news the media doesn't tell you about that's happening at the White House, what the president's working on. 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We'll be right back.

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1: NBC News Radio, I'm Rob Martier. Rounds of severe storms are set to bear down on millions across the Midwest and Great Lakes this week. Starting Monday, a level 2 of 5 severe storm threat is covering major cities, Chicago, Detroit, Cleveland, and Pittsburgh. Damaging winds are expected to be the primary hazard. Localized pockets of 3 to 5 inches of rain are possible. U.S. efforts to end the war with Iran are getting some major pushback this weekend. Israel is formally rejecting President Trump's Gaza Board of Peace plan. Prime Minister Benjamin Netanyahu said today that Hamas must fully demilitarize before any withdrawal of his military could occur. NBA great Don Nelson has died at the age of 86. Nelson played in 5 NBA championships with the Boston Celtics and was a 3-time NBA Coach of the Year winner. Nelson was inducted into the Naismith Basketball Hall of Fame in 2012. Rob Martier, NBC News Radio.
2: 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Now, here's Yana Derulis.
3: Vitamin C is the skin's secret superhero. According to a study by Puller, Carr, and Visors, published in Nutrients, your skin holds surprisingly high levels of vitamin C, and it puts that vitamin to work, fueling collagen production and fighting off UV damage. The good news, just eating more fruits and veggies may do more for youthful, resilient skin than pricey serums ever could. So stock up on fruits and veggies high in vitamin C, such as guava, kiwi, citrus fruit, bell peppers, and broccoli, to name a few. While Cornell Medicine says grandparents may be one of the most overlooked resources in today's child mental health crisis, drawing on decades of clinical experience and child development research, Dr. Kenneth Barris says supportive relationship with grandparents can help children feel heard, build resilience, reduce loneliness, and strengthen emotional well-being. I'm Yana Derulis for the Worldwide News Network.
4: For 70 years, the Humane Society family of organizations has worked side by side around the globe to create a more humane world for animals. We care for animals who are suffering today, and we tackle the root causes of cruelty for a kinder tomorrow. We bring big ideas, bold action, and the conviction that we can make a difference. Because it's not enough to save the day. We have to change the world. We're building a humane world where wild animals stay wild and protected, where farmed animals no longer suffer, and no animals are used in experiments, where our companions are cared for throughout their lives. We are becoming one humane world for the end of animal cruelty. Together, we can make it happen. Come with us as we become a humane world for animals.
5: Welcome back. It is the Ben Ferguson Show. It is nice to have you with us. And if you just joined us, we're talking about the radical left, Abdul El Sayed. He wants Medicare for all from the cradle to the grave. His psychiatrist wife doesn't accept Medicare or any insurance at all. Now, something else that I also want to mention about El Sayed is the Michigan Democrat says his campaign spokesperson, Hassan Piker, saying that America deserves 9/11 is just some dumb thing somebody said out of context. That is the new way he's describing that comment, which was, again, not taken out of context at all.
6: To sit here and play gotcha politics with a dumb thing somebody said out of context that they disavowed themselves to say, oh, well, what does that mean about what you think? I want to be held accountable for what I say and what I do, rather than this idea that we're so stuck in cancel culture that all of us agreed was a bad idea back in 2020, but we seem to want to bring back.

0: Okay, let's be very clear. That is not what was said at all. It was not taken out of context. All right, like not even close. Like not even close. This is a pathological liar who is pathologically lying to you. Hassan Piker, who he's campaigning with, absolutely said, and it was not taken out of context, okay, that Americans deserve 9/11. That's what he said. America deserved 9/11. AOC, by the way, dodging when asked if there's room for Hassan Piker in her party. Again, on the record, ABC This Week.
1: Another person who's been made an issue is Hassan Piker, who obviously endorsed Abdul Sayed in Michigan. You've been on his live stream, you know, at least a few times. He's somebody who said, you know, that America deserved 9/11. Now he backed off from that.
2: Yes, yes, he's apologized.
1: But he said a lot of controversial things. Is he somebody that should have a role in the progressive movement going forward?
2: You know, I think when we look at our elections that have happened, we have lost young people. Much hay was made about the fact that we lost young men in the last election. And many of the same consultants that are wringing their hands today were the same ones talking about how we need to go on Joe Rogan and we need to be not so, you know, willing to engage in cancel culture. And I think that the flip-flopping on this is a tactical debate that they may be having. I think the fact of the matter is that Democrats can go on Joe Rogan, Democrats can go on Fox News, Democrats have a responsibility to build a winning coalition, and young people are engaging in mediums and conversations that we have a responsibility to attend to and be responsive to. And even right now, when we look at this insurgent wave of what is happening, oftentimes when people are doing that Monday morning quarterbacking and what demographics voted where, the big one that's being ignored is the generational tidal wave. Tsunami.
1: I mean, you see it in the polling. It's significant.
2: Millennials are not, you know, punk kids anymore.
1: Yeah.
2: We're grown adults with mortgages and kids.
0: We're grown adults with mortgages and kids. By the way, AOC has no kids. Just thought I'd throw that out there real quick, because that's another one of her, you know, like, just generalize and lie to people. You listen to what she just said. This is pathological lying. Number one, did he apologize the way she's describing? No, she did not. She did not. All right, let me say Hassan Piker, let me rephrase it, did not. Was it taken out of context? No. He meant what he said when he said it. The only reason why now he's trying to, quote, disavow what he said is because it's become such a sticking issue and people are shocked by a radical extremist who says America deserved 9/11, who is now going to have significant power in the Democratic Socialists of America and the Democratic Party in Washington, D.C., that is the only reason why this is even a conversation right now. Number two, and I think this is also very important. When you listen to what was just said there by AOC, she understands that this is a, quote, liability. So she's trying to figure out a way to get around it. And why? Only because of the bigger question, which is the question of, are you going to run for president?
1: So we're almost out of time to get to your future. I'm sure you saw the poll in New Hampshire that had you as the leading candidate, leading choice for Democrats. First of all, are you going to run for president?
2: I mean, I'm focused on winning the midterms. I'm running for Congress right now.
1: But, I mean, do you see this as something... I know you said you're open to it. Is it a realistic possibility for you?
2: I haven't ruled out the possibility, and I'm very humbled to the tremendous amount of support out there. I think that we have a responsibility to remain focused on the midterms and not on our individual aspirations or plans. And
0: I love how she's lying to you about that, too. She's like, oh, I'm just, you know, I'm not really, you know, I'm not really. When these people lie to you, believe them. When they tell you what they actually believe in, also believe them. And when you call them out for what they're saying right now, hold them accountable. We got a lot more coming up. It's the Ben Ferguson Show. 1-800-474-9732. It's the Ben Ferguson Show. Don't go away.
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9: ABC News, I'm Chuck Siebertson. Thousands of American citizens are worrying about a basic necessity of life and of being close to not having enough of it in Puerto Rico. ABC's Andrew Dimbert.
10: After weeks of little to no rain, the water crisis is getting worse, with over 180,000 people now facing rotating water shutoffs and rationing. San Juan getting just 9% of its usual rainfall in July, and our weather team telling us there's no significant rainfall in the island's forecast.
9: What could affect oil and gasoline prices, with Iran nearly completely shutting down oil tanker traffic in the Strait of Hormuz? Iran-backed Houthi rebels claiming responsibility for a deadly attack on a Saudi Arabian oil facility in a Yemeni Red Sea port, killing at least seven people. Iran demanding lifting the naval blockade and withdrawing American forces from around Iran. More calls for Ohio Republican Congressman Max Miller to drop out of his reelection race. He denies allegations of abuse. This is ABC News. Word today that a Porter Airlines flight in Canada was canceled last week after a young child refused to sit down and buckle up, forcing the plane back to the terminal and delaying it past the airport's runway closure. Big economic reports coming up this week, says ABC's Stephanie Officer.
11: The National Association of Realtors will release July's existing home sales on Tuesday. Forecasters are expecting July sales to fall to about 4 million, down 100,000 from June. July's U.S. Consumer Price Index comes out Wednesday. Analysts are expecting a modest increase in July after CPI fell 0.2% in June.
9: What's bugging this company from ABC's Jim Ryan?
12: The produce company at the center of a nationwide outbreak of the cyclosporiasis stomach bug is also having trouble in the executive suite. Taylor Farms has sued the former president of its Tennessee subsidiary, claiming he stole more than $32 million to fund a lavish lifestyle. And Taylor Farms wants its money back.
9: Chuck Siebertson, ABC News.
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1: We said we'd never break the 3-second rule. We'd never make a separate dinner. And never do that. We'd never let them sleep in our room. And never become a minivan mom.
2: Hey, Chris. Okay, well, I'm not at my desk right now.
1: As parents, we say never a lot, but never happens.

0: So when you say you'd never leave your child in a hot car, know it can happen. Before you leave the car, always stop, look, lock.
1: Anaphylaxis is a life-threatening, whole-body allergic reaction. It can impair breathing, drop blood pressure, affect your heart rate, and even be fatal. Anaphylaxis can happen within seconds or minutes of exposure to a trigger food. It's also unpredictable. Many people who experience it have known allergies and may have had a reaction before. Others may not even know they have an allergy when they suddenly experience severe anaphylaxis. Even the first time can be deadly. Since anaphylaxis can be deadly, recognizing it and reacting early can make the difference between life and death. Let's learn what the signs and symptoms are so we can step in, step up, and save lives.
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1: Welcome. It is the Ben Ferguson Show. It is nice to have you with us tonight, and I want to get your reaction to the Democratic Socialists of America. When you hear what they have to say about Israel deserve what they got on October 7th, when you hear them say that America deserved 9/11, for example, America deserved 9/11. What does that make you think? And do you support those statements? There are obviously more Americans than I realize that actually believe and support these radical statements. And it is a radical statement to say that America deserved 9/11. Diaz, are we spun up? I want to make sure, because I want to play this, but I want to make sure you're ready. I want you to listen. This is Assam Piker, in his own words, on his own podcast, saying what I just said.
2: Literally doesn't matter. He can prep with whoever he wants. He can prep with Benny Morris if he wants. There is no what you support terrorism, question mark? No, I don't. I don't support the state of Israel, and I don't support the state of the United States of America.
1: This is a guy who on his show is saying these things. I don't support Israel, right? So anybody that's Jewish, like anti-Semite, number one, here we go.
3: This guy has the understanding of foreign policy of like a 12-year-old. What the f***? What the f*** is wrong with this? Isn't that how he lost his f***ing dumbass eye? Because he got his f***ing eye hole.
1: This is the guy, Assam Piker, the left's top streamer, who said that America deserves 9/11.

0: referring to a former member of Congress who lost his eye in war. This is the guy. I don't support the United States of America. That's what he said in his words. I do not support the United States of America. That is Hassan Piker. The Democratic Party has embraced him.
1: Literally doesn't matter. He can prep with whoever he wants. He can prep with Benny Morris if he wants.
0: This is a guy who goes on his live stream and says over and over again that he hates America, he hates Jews, America deserved 9/11. And then Abdul El-Sayed, the man from Michigan who's won the nomination, says it was just, quote, a dumb thing somebody said out of context. It's not a dumb thing that someone said out of context. It is exactly what was said. The godfather of the radical left is a guy by the name of Sink. I've debated him countless times on TV. And he said this on his show, The Young Turks, talking to Hassan Piker.
2: You said America deserved 9/11. Did you mean that?
3: No, obviously not. In context, I was simply referencing the fact that all of the foreign policy decisions and our arming of insurgent groups in the region and our efforts in destabilizing the Middle East have a direct consequence, a boomerang effect, rather, if you will, in causing 9/11. In that moment, I said, I thought, at the very least, I was saying that you can draw a direct line, basically, that it was a consequence of all of the things that we have done in the region.
0: But so there it is. There's the whitewashing of America deserves 9/11, right? Now it's a problem. You go on the Young Turks, the radical liberal show. You then pull back and you say, oh, wait a second. I didn't actually mean that. You guys are taking it out of context. And the terrorist sympathizer, Muhammad, I love how his name disappeared. Muhammad keeps disappearing. It's just El-Sayed now. But his actual name is Muhammad, thinks America deserved 9/11. This is where we are. And they will look at you straight in their face, and they will lie to you over and over again. Reporter, do you disavow Hassan Piker's comments that America deserved 9/11? Oh, it's just a lie. It was taken out of context. It was never really said that way. It's just a lie. That's all it is. It's just a lie. 1-800-474-9732. 1-800-474-9732. The PatriotMobile.com phone lines are open. I want to get your thoughts. I want to get your reaction to this. And again, it's the same guy who says, hey, we need socialized medicine for this country, but my own wife won't take insurance. So, you know what? You guys play by a different set of rules than we do, and I'll tell you how to live your life, and I'll tell you what you can and cannot do, but for me, we do it totally differently. It's another two totally different issues. Same mentality. Same exact mentality here. Let me go to Bob. Welcome. You're on the Ben Ferguson Show. Nice to have you with us tonight. Hello.
4: Hey, how are you?
0: Good.
4: Hey, so I'm a physician, and I heard the tail end. I guess El-Sayed's wife is a concierge physician. And for those who don't know what that means they, you know, have people sign up to pay cash to see them. They don't take insurance. They don't take Medicare. They don't take Medicaid. And I don't begrudge her that. I mean, some physicians want to do that. But most physicians, including myself, have spent a career taking commercial insurance and Medicare and TRICARE as well as Medicaid, because we believe when we went into medicine that some of the less fortunate in society that need some help should be able to also access health care. And one of the reasons that a lot of people don't take Medicaid is because the reimbursement rates many times are, you know, 40, 50, 60% as much as you'd get if you saw a patient with commercial insurance. So I don't begrudge her that, but for this man to run for Senate and to have a socialist platform and to have a wife who is at the pinnacle of medical capitalism by being a concierge physician.
0: So here's the thing. By the way, I use a concierge doctor because I travel a ton, and it works really well for me and my family, right? You pay a flat rate. I get to see him whenever I need him, whatever I need him for. It works great for me. I don't have a problem with either. What I have problem with is it's the same, goes back to Obamacare. Remember how Obamacare was for everybody else but members of Congress? Members of Congress did not have to do Obamacare. Hassan Piker and this Mohammed El-Sayed guy, they are mandating that you and I lose the ability to buy private insurance. We lose the ability to choose our providers. They want to mandate the complete opposite of the way they live right now. That is the hypocrisy that I have an issue with.
4: Yeah, and they tell us that with great condescension, and this is the reason Americans hate politicians of both parties, because they lack credibility, and then they preach to us with condescension, and then they're hypocritical, and it's really hard to sit there and look at these people of both parties and say, oh, hey, there's a person I want to follow.
0: So. Well, I mean, when you want to tell doctors, by the way, how they have to live their life, okay, that's another part of this, that they want the doctors, all right, to be forced. You wouldn't be able to do what you do now, Bob, based on what he's saying. But his wife is doing the complete opposite of what he's demanding and advocating for. And as a doctor, I would assume you should be terrified of this.
4: Absolutely. It's in other words, it is. It's good enough for thee, but not for me. And it is the condescension. It is the hypocrisy. And I tell you, you started off earlier and talked about socialized medicine. Socialized medicine does not work in the sense that, you look at the Canadians, you look at the British, and it works, but it may work a year later. So you're waiting for your hip replacement or whatever it is you need. It takes a long time to get in, and you may or may not be approved for that procedure. And that's why so many international people come to the United States that have means, and they come over here and they get their medical care because they don't have to wait.
0: Yeah, great point. I appreciate the phone call. Thank you, sir. 1-800-474-9732. 1-800-474-9732. 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Also, don't forget, if you like the show, you'll love the Ben Ferguson podcast I do each and every day. 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We'll take a quick break. We'll be right back.

0: My name is Whitney Allen, and I'm a widow. 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
5: Things like smoking and genetics put us at risk for developing different diseases, but neither is the biggest risk factor.
6: Nutrition is now the number one cause of early death and early disease in our country and the world.
5: Dr.

0: Stephen Kapetsky says having genes for a disease will increase your risk by 30 to 40%.
1: About 57% of the calories we consume every day in this country are ultra-processed foods.
0: While ultra-processed foods tend to be convenient and cost-effective, they're very inflammatory and can cause a host of health issues over time.
1: It bothers our tissues, it bothers our heart, it bothers our arteries, our brains, our pancreas, our liver, our lungs, and that leads to disease. It could be in the brain Alzheimer's, could be in the heart, it could be coronary artery disease, could be cancers elsewhere.
0: The good news is it's never too late to change your eating habits, and no change is too small.
1: If you take one bite of, say, a processed meat or an ultra-processed food, replace that with some unprocessed food or a healthier choice, you know, vegetables and black beans, after a year or two, that will actually lower your risk of heart attack and stroke.
0: For the Mayo Clinic News Network, I'm Dee Deepin.
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2: 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From 6 AM with Michael DelGiorno to 9 AM with Glenn Beck. Noon with Clay and Buck. 3 with Sean Hannity. 6 with Jesse Kelly. Tony Katz at 9 PM followed by Brian Kilmeade at 10. At this point, if you miss a moment,
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0: All right, welcome back. It is the Ben Ferguson Show. It is nice to have you with us tonight, wherever you are around the country. And I do want to get some of your phone calls in here. 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The WNBA is taking on Donald Trump and the conservatives and the Supreme Court, as well as men, in what could be one of the biggest backfires in professional sports history. Now, the WNBA has come out with a requirement for what it means to actually play in the WNBA. Now, I guess they've forgotten what the W stands for, which is women, and they've decided to go all woke. Well, former first-round pick Royce White says he's declaring now for the 2027 WNBA draft, claiming he now identifies as transgendered for the purpose of playing professional basketball. Now, this is a former 6'8" Houston Rockets draft pick, and now he is following a former NBA player, Freedom. I love this guy, Freedom, who announced his own plans to declare amid the growing debate over, quote, transgender athletes in women's sports. Now, White, Royce Wright, told Fox News Digital he believes he'd be unstoppable in the WNBA and suggested he could pursue legal action if denied an opportunity to play. White said the move is meant to challenge the WNBA to clarify and to define its eligibility rules for transgendered athletes, saying, I'd like to know what the parameters are. In his announcement, this is what he said.
1: Oh, earlier this week, I made the announcement. I'm transgender. I'm a woman. I identify as sometimes identifying as a woman for purposes of basketball, professional basketball. So I'll be declaring for the WNBA draft in 2027 as well. I think I'd be unstoppable, but I'm a team first guy. You know, I'm a pass first kind of player. I do the little things. You know, I led my team in all five major stat categories at Iowa State University. So I do a little bit of everything. I'll do whatever the coach needs me to do. I'll do whatever the girls need me to do. I think the WNBA could come out and make a definitive statement about guys with a pair of balls playing in the Women's Association. But, you know, hey, that'd be probably too much like right. So, and I don't want to be discriminated against. No, I want fair treatment. I'm a black, I'm a young black, hopefully United States senator that would like a fair chance to participate as a sometimes identifying as a transgender woman athlete.
0: That is statement from, again,

0: Royce Wright, first round draft pick. Now, that's not the only one that is declared for the draft, as I mentioned earlier. Aness Kanter Freedom said after carefully considering and reviewing the current eligibility guidelines, I'm officially declaring myself a WNBA prospect. If simply declaring who you are is all that's required, then I meet every single requirement necessary to compete in the WNBA. My team and I have carefully examined the eligibility criteria and governing framework surrounding self-identification and inclusion. And based on the current WNBA guidelines, I can and am officially declaring my eligibility for the upcoming draft. Here he is in his announcement video.
1: After careful consideration and reviewing the current eligibility guidelines, I am officially declaring myself a WNBA prospect. If simply declaring who you are is all that's required, then I meet every single requirement necessary to compete in the WNBA. My team and I have carefully examined the WNBA's eligibility criteria and governing framework surrounding self-identification and inclusion. Based on the current guidelines, I can and am officially declaring my eligibility for the upcoming WNBA draft in May 2027. I am definitely not here to mock, make fun of, or disrespect any community or personal choices. I am simply asking that the current rules be applied equally to everyone. The rules that represent the very values many WNBA players and coaches have publicly advocated for. My team and I are prepared to ensure these guidelines are applied equally, consistently, and without exception. And I look forward to the WNBA honoring its stated principles. See you at training camp.
0: See you at training camp. Okay, so let's go over this real quick. You have two dudes who are saying that they are going to act, or they believe that they are transgender. Now, this also comes, as Donald Trump said, that if he coached in the WNBA, he'd ask LeBron if he had any desire to be a woman. Now, this is why the WNBA is responding the way they are. They're a woke league. Here's the president in his own words.
2: And I'll tell you what, if I were ever, I'd be the greatest women's basketball coach in history. Because I don't like LeBron James. I like Michael Jordan much better. But I'd go up to LeBron James. It doesn't matter. I'd say, LeBron, did you ever have any desire to be a woman? Because what I'd love you to do is star on my team that I'm building up. I will have the greatest team in history. They'll never lose. Nobody will come within 70 points of this team. Now, we have to change that, and we have to make it okay to talk about it. You know, the young lady I was talking about is afraid to talk about it. She's shunned and she's canceled when she talks about it. This is crazy.
0: This is crazy. Now, this is the reason why the WNBA has decided to do what I describe as the most ridiculous policy that I have heard. Now, Senator Ted Cruz was asked by TMZ about this move, telling TMZ that, again, this is insane, and this is what happens when you don't protect women's sports.
3: Could I ask you a question, please, Ted? How are you, man? It's good to see you.
4: I'm doing well.
3: Hey, have you been following the WNBA and this transgender debate that's it's all they're talking about there?
4: I saw Clay Travis offered $10 million
3: could
4: for
3: I come
4: a
3: in?
4: Game. I'd watch that game.
3: Could I just ask, Megyn Kelly said that Caitlin Clark is a coward for not taking a side in either this or that. What do you feel about that?
4: Oh, look, Caitlin Clark is a hell of a ball player and fun to watch.
3: Do you think she should take a side?
4: At the end of the day, I don't think athletes are required to express an opinion on every topic. I think it is clearly unfair to allow boys to compete against girls and to allow men to compete against women. Boys and girls are different, and mankind has known that literally since the dawn of time.
3: Is it a big issue, though, at WNBA level? Like, I don't see many...
4: I'm curious. Tell me, what does the W stand for?
3: Women.
4: It seems there's some coaches in the WNBA who can't figure that out.
3: But should they also be, like, sympathetic and empathetic for young little girls who, like, are feeling an identity crisis? They want to play sport. They want to be with their friends.
4: If they're boys, they're not young little girls. And the fact that your ideology, you think it would be fair to let LeBron James play in the WNBA?

0: No, but that's not what we're talking about. We're talking about young people.
1: Well, you're talking about old people too. You're not just saying 5-year-olds.
0: Well, I think at that, like,
1: the WNBA doesn't have 5-year-olds.
0: At a professional level, yeah. I mean, obviously. But at a minor level, when these kids are just trying to be happy and be kids, not letting them socialize with their friends just because they're a bit different.
1: They can be happy. But to be honest, though, a lot of the transgenderism is coming from leftist adults who are convincing their kids of this nonsense. And it is really sad to see the ideology of parents. Listen, I think God knows what he's doing when he makes a little boy. I think God knows what he's doing when he makes a little girl. And I think the phenomenon of woke leftist adults, I read a tweet once from Cynthia Nixon, the actress, who said her child is trans, her sister's child is trans, all of her friends' children are trans. You know what that is? That's adults putting their politics and their ideology on their kids. And I feel,
0: or maybe it's letting
1: kids.
0: Their kids be who they really are. Maybe, don't know. We don't know.
1: You know what? If you don't know what a boy is and you don't know what a girl is, there's a reason you work at TMZ.
0: All right then, Ted. I appreciate you, man. Thank you.
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4: I'm Ken Rhodes. A list of demands from Iran. The Islamic Nation is warning the U.S. it will not reopen the Strait of Hormuz unless 6 demands are met, including the lifting of sanctions, the withdrawal of military forces from around the country, and payment of compensation for damage incurred during fighting. Iran's demands come as Tehran and Oman attempt to ink a temporary arrangement governing shipping through the strait. Former U.S. Defense Secretary Mark Esper spoke on ABC's This Week and said the U.S. might have to take it to the next level.
5: I've argued that we should really pursue an economic blockade of the country, not just of the strait, but of all entry points, air, ground, and sea routes. We should sanction them, and importantly, we should internationalize this conflict.
4: Tensions remained high after the United Arab Emirates accused Iran of firing a missile at a vessel belonging to the state-owned Abu Dhabi National Oil Company. Israel's Prime Minister Benjamin Netanyahu is not interested in a 15-point plan that would see Hamas lay down its weapons in Gaza in exchange for Israel's total withdrawal from the territory. President Trump had praised the plan as a breakthrough that could end the conflict there. Netanyahu says he believes Hamas isn't serious about laying down their arms and that he would speak with the U.S. about the issue. Hamas, meanwhile, said in a statement that it reaffirms its commitment to the 15-point plan that it agreed on with the Board of Peace and has called on parties to help ensure its implementation. Growing support for the Democratic Socialists of America shaking up the mainstream Democratic Party ahead of the midterms, but centrist Democrats fear some elements of its platform may hurt the party's chances of retaking power on Capitol Hill this fall. Illinois Congressman Brad Schneider told News Nation he agrees with Senate Democratic leader Chuck Schumer that the party does have a big tent, but maybe not this big.
6: What DSA is talking about are ideas that don't belong in the Democratic Party, and to be honest, many of them don't belong in a serious debate.
4: But some of those ideas, ending the presidency and the judiciary and instituting a unicameral legislature, well, that's been quite controversial. Schneider is chair of the new Democrat coalition with 116 centrist members of Congress. More than 3,200 pounds of ready-to-eat pastrami and corned beef products are being recalled. The USDA announced the meat may contain a form of bacteria called Listeria monocytogenes. The department said that Chicago-based City Foods shipped the products to food service locations in Illinois, Iowa, and Michigan. The recall is for the brand Midamar Premium Beef Pastrami, also sold under the names Bee's Best Cooked Corned Beef Brisket and Kirsch Delicatessen Style Cooked Corned Beef Brisket. So far, nobody has been reported as being sick from it. The problem was discovered during a routine inspection, but you should avoid buying any of those products. If you have them, toss them out. This is the Worldwide News Network.
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2: 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It is the Ben Ferguson Show. It is nice to have you with us tonight. Quick reminder, if you like this show, you will love the podcast that we do each and every day. 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All right. There was some good news that happened this week, and it was obviously downplayed by the mainstream media. It was a story that was supposed to be surrounded in controversy. It was a story that was sold as it could be a, quote, disaster for Donald Trump. The story was actually a really simple story. There was a man who was going to be confirmed as the Attorney General of the United States of America, a man by the name of Todd Blanch. The attacks came in, and the attacks were that Todd Blanch, a guy that had literally decades of service in the Department of Justice, was somehow just some random dude that was an attorney for the President of the United States of America. And that is how the media started pushing the story, that he was unqualified, even though he'd spent well over a decade at the Department of Justice. And it served in the New York system as well, in the DOJ, where he saw a lot of serious and important cases and prosecutions that happened, yes, at the hands of the government. Now, that is what you would refer to, if you're a sane person, as significant experience. You would refer to that as really important experience. You would refer to it as experience that would make you more than qualified. Let me say that again, more than qualified to be the attorney general. By the way, he's also been the acting attorney general, which gave him even more of a resume booster than many others have had before when they received the position of being confirmed as the attorney general. But you saw the left do their job. You saw the media start to say that this guy's nothing more than a presidential yes man, because he was the president's attorney and that he was unqualified for the job, even though they admitted purposely his background in working at the DOJ. Now, I say all of that to go to the new headline, which is now not being covered at all. Todd Blanch has been confirmed as the U.S. Attorney General despite opposition from even some Republicans that were trying to stick it to Donald Trump. The acting attorney general is now the attorney general. He was confirmed Saturday to lead the U.S. Department of Justice. The news coming after Republican lawmakers struggled to make a decision. Then Senator Bill Cassidy, someone that the president did not back in his reelection and lost his reelection bid in Louisiana, announced at the last minute on Friday that he would support Blanch's confirmation. Now, during his announcement, Cassidy said the process was about Blanch, the difficulty of his job, and how the American people can be best served. He put it this way on the floor of the Senate.
9: Senator from Louisiana.
10: Mr. President, I rise today to speak to the nomination of Todd Blanch to be Attorney General. Over the last several days, I've heard from lots of people sharing their views on this nomination. And most of the time, it's clear, Mr. Blanch has become a referendum on how people feel about President Trump. If you don't like the president, you don't like Mr. Blanch. If you do like the president, you do. I have not approached it that way. This process should be about Mr. Blanch and how he will go forward in a difficult job and how the American people can be best served. I have a history with Mr. Trump, but that history does not matter one bit. On the one hand, Mr. Blanch does not need to be Senate confirmed. He can continue to serve at the pleasure of the president as deputy attorney general. or even acting attorney general if this vote is pulled. On the other hand, I am told that Senate confirmation is important in interactions with the president, with others in the cabinet, and is important to DOJ employees in general. Being Senate confirmed gives him greater leverage to push for things that should be pushed for. This does not demean the Senate's role. Important issues have been discussed through this process, and Mr. Blanche has made commitments. Now on to the specific nomination. Since Mr. Blanche passed out of Judiciary Committee on August the 4th, I've spoken to Mr. Blanche five or six times. We have texted many more. I just got off the phone with him. I've spoken multiple times to Senators Murkowski, Cornyn, Tillis. Senator Whitehouse shared his concerns. Additionally, I spoke with current and past administration officials, including a long conversation with former Attorney General Bill Barr. Late last night, I spoke to two U.S. attorneys from Louisiana, David Corsell and Kurt Wall. Of course, there's been a lot to read and a lot to consider, and I slept on it overnight. Let's start with the concerns. Mr. Blanche showed poor judgment in approving the anti-weaponization slush fund and exempting the president from IRS audits. No American should be unfairly targeted by the law, but no American should be above the law. Mr. Blanche said these were mistakes, and he has made efforts to kill the slush fund. I am particularly concerned about episodes of apparent lawfare, DOJ bringing suits against political enemies. Both parties, presidents of both parties, have been guilty of this. It must stop. It should stop now. A never-ending cycle of prosecuting political enemies undermines the rule of law, degrades the public's trust in our institutions, and makes our politics more extreme when we need to unite to solve the big problems of our time. I'm not entirely satisfied where this is, and I have no doubt that I'll have concern in the future. I will note that I've learned that some of the cases that have been publicly reported to be under investigation by the Department of Justice have been dismissed or no longer being pursued.
2: Now, let me just stop there. You notice where this is heading. Bill Cassidy is airing the dirty laundry of why he hates Donald Trump, while also telling you he supports Todd Blanche for the U.S. Attorney General. Now, Cassidy's support placed Blanche in a position to be confirmed. And in a social media post early Saturday, Blanche wrote, "I'm deeply honored by the trust and confidence President Trump has placed in me to lead the Department of Justice as our great nation's 88th Attorney General. I'm grateful to the Senate for staying late to complete this process. To the dedicated public servants of the Department of Justice, thank you for your work each day to uphold the law and keep our country safe. God bless America," he concluded. Now, there was also some other things that were interesting. What backfired on the left in the media is the fact that they tried to lie to the American people, saying that Blanche was only Trump's former personal lawyer. That was the big lie. This is a guy that had served his country in the Department of Justice for well over a decade. This is a man that understood how this works. He is an individual that then went to the private sector and had top clients that were high profile. Obviously, a former president would be one of those. Does that mean that he's unqualified to be the AG? The answer is obviously no. And the Democrats knew it, and so did the Republicans. Even the Republicans that hate Donald Trump. Now, one of the things you heard there from Cassidy said, "I have had my issues with Donald Trump, but that has nothing to do with this." Clearly, it did. This would have gotten done a lot faster if there wasn't some of you that were petty. Now, I will say, I do believe Cassidy here did the right thing. And I think we should all say thank you for doing the right thing. Not holding up the president's nominee, who, by the way, the president has the support of the American people. And the will of the people decided that he should be the president. Therefore, he should get his attorney general that he wants, as long as they're qualified. Clearly, Todd Blanche is overqualified for the job. And that is ultimately what this comes down to. The president got the man he wanted. The president got the man that is pushing the America First agenda. The president got a man that is going after waste, fraud, and abuse. And the only reason why any of the Republicans were against him is because those that were against him are those that hate Donald Trump, because Donald Trump didn't endorse them in their primaries and many of them lost. Now, that is what petty politics truly sounds like, and that's exactly what happened here. So congratulations to the president. Congratulations to Blanche. I think he's going to do a phenomenal job because he's

0: going after those that are dealing with waste, fraud, and abuse in our government, as well as the private sector. This is a day we should all celebrate, by the way, even if the Democrats and media are furious about it. By the way, that also tells you how good of a pick Todd Blanch is, how much they tried to torpedo him, lie about him, and smear him. So enjoy the moment. It's a big victory. I want to get your phone calls. 1-800-474-9732. 1-800-474-9732. 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Phone lines are open. Let me go to Scott. Thanks for waiting. You're on the Ben Ferguson Show. Hello.
1: Hi, Ben. What you said, you know that guy that said that about the America deserved 911? I was comparing that, like, this, it's like a brain fart, I guess. Like
0: Piker's the guy that said that America deserved 9/11.
1: So, you know, like, if I was a football player and I was getting ready, and there was a big game coming up in a couple weeks, and I didn't practice, I drank beer all the time and quit working out, and then came to the game, and then I lose the game, then I would probably deserve it because I didn't work out. You think he meant something like that, but he was trying, but that's what he was thinking in his mind. But when he said that, he didn't convey it the right way.
0: Yeah, no, I think he meant, yeah, I think he meant exactly what he said. I think he hates this country. You listen to his show, you listen to what he says. He hates our relationship with, yeah, he hates our relationship with Israel. And he was clearly stating that America, because we had been in Iraq and Afghanistan, deserved what we got, and we deserved 9/11.
1: Really?
0: That's what he was saying.
1: Man, that's a tough thing to say. I mean, I can't even get on a blog on a Facebook page and somebody and tell somebody, well, there's all kinds of hype about, you know.
0: Well, let me say this, and I'm running out of time here. You can say whatever you want. You can believe what you want to believe. There's consequences for your actions. And when you say that America deserves 9/11, and then people call you out for it, and then you try to act like it wasn't said the way you said it, I'm sorry. You're full of crap. And you're going to get called out every time. 1-800-474-9732. More coming up.

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5: NBC News Radio. I'm Rob Martier. There are growing calls for Ohio Republican Congressman Max Miller to resign from office. Miller is accused of abuse by his ex-wife and daughter of Republican Senator Bernie Moreno. Police reports obtained by ABC News detail accusations of physical abuse and threats during their marriage. Miller is on the ballot in November seeking re-election. Rounds of severe storms set to bear down on millions across the Midwest and Great Lakes this week. Starting Monday, a level 2 of 5 severe storm threat is covering major cities, Chicago, Detroit, Cleveland, and Pittsburgh. Damaging winds are expected to be the primary hazard. Jury selection in the highly anticipated murder trial of Dwayne Davis, accused of orchestrating the 1996 murder of rap legend Tupac Shakur, is set to begin Monday in Las Vegas. Davis faces life in prison without parole if convicted. Rob Martier, NBC News Radio.
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7: March 11th, 1941. President Franklin D. Roosevelt signs the Lend-Lease Act, officially allowing the continued supply of U.S. weapons and other supplies to Great Britain in its war with Nazi Germany. America had actually been providing that help since September 1940, but when Britain ran out of ways to pay for those weapons, a new plan had to be devised. Roosevelt then came up with the Lend-Lease idea that would have the U.S. provide Great Britain with the supplies it needed to fight Germany, but would not insist on being paid immediately. It wasn't an easy sell on Capitol Hill, but it did eventually passed the House by a 265-160 vote on February 8, 1941, and the Senate passed it a month later by a 60-31 count. Many experts believe that the Lend-Lease plan not only helped Britain hold off the Germans, but also prepared the U.S. armed forces when we entered the war in December 1941.
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0: All right, welcome back. It is the Ben Ferguson Show. Nice to have you with us. And if you just join us, we got a lot that we're talking about. We also have some breaking news from the WNBA Players Association. They just responded to Aness Freedom, declaring himself eligible for the WNBA by saying they will not be used as political pawns. Again, it's the Players Association, quote unquote. The same league and its players union have spent years, they say, diving headfirst into left-wing politics, from social justice messaging to explicit support for gender ideology. And just last week, Minnesota Lynx head coach Cheryl Reeves stood on the sidelines during a game wearing a Trans Kids Belong shirt. So, when a former NBA player tests their own stated rules on self-identification and inclusion, suddenly politics are quote-unquote off-limits. You can't wave the inclusion flag, by the way, for years and then cry political pawn the moment someone holds you to it. The double standard here, my friends, is very clear. Now, I think this is one of the most brilliant moves. I thought it was going to happen. I believed it was going to happen for a while. And when the announcement came out in a TV studio, was brilliant, like it was a big announcement.
1: After careful consideration and reviewing the current eligibility guidelines, I am officially declaring myself a WNBA prospect. If simply declaring who you are is all that's required, then I meet every single requirement necessary to compete in the WNBA. My team and I have carefully examined the WNBA's eligibility criteria and governing framework surrounding self-identification and inclusion. Based on the current guidelines, I can and am officially declaring my eligibility for the upcoming WNBA draft in May 2027. I am definitely not here to mock, make fun of, or disrespect any community or personal choices. I am simply

0: asking that the current rules be applied equally to everyone. The rules that represent the very values many WNBA players and coaches have publicly advocated for. My team and I are prepared to ensure these guidelines are applied equally, consistently, and without exception. And I look forward to the WNBA honoring its stated principles. See you at training camp.
1: Now, I love that he says, see you at training camp. It's phenomenal. 1-800-474-9732. Donald, welcome. You're on the Ben Ferguson Show on the PatriotMobile.com phone lines. Nice to have you with us.
2: Okay, I got two things to talk about. One real quick, and then I really want to talk about this women's stuff.
1: Go
2: for it. Farmers here in Ohio, we're the ones that got to pay a high gas too. Okay, but we will. But what we want to know is, why did Trump stop before he took out all the launchers? Just get rid of the launchers so they can't attack the other countries. That's my first question.
1: All right. I will answer that in a moment. Go back to the NBA point now. And with that, let's knock that out too.
2: Here's what you do. Here's what you do to handle all this. You take whatever team the girls want to send against us. You take the New York Knickerbockers, winning team. You put six of those guys on their team. You take LeBron James, maybe let him be a power forward so he doesn't have to bunch of running, to go with the New York Knicks. So you get seventh, eighth, and nine men on the bench. I want
1: but
2: the
1: by
2: New
1: the
2: York
1: way, you don't
2: Knicks
1: have to hold on, hold on. Wait, you don't have to go as far as you're going. All right, that's like the bet that's been made. Donald has been a $10 million bet by my friend Clay Travis. He said he gets to pick any high school men's team, boys team, a state championship team. He gets to pick it to play against the all-star team of the WNBA, and he said $10 million to the winner. Now, if you believe that you're the best and that gender doesn't matter and you're in the WNBA, why would you not take a $2 million payday per player? That is like 10x what they make on average in the WNBA. Maybe 20x, depending on like how good you are, okay? So if you're able to make 10 to 20x your money in one game and prove a point that women are better than men, right, high school boys, I should say, this is the easiest payday you're ever going to get. Why wouldn't you be in favor of this payday? It is the easiest payday. Now, what's also interesting is no one has responded to this yet, the WNBA, which makes no sense. If you can make $10 million in one game, and all you got to do is just show that you're better than some high school kids, I would assume that you would just be like, yeah, I'll do that. Like, why wouldn't I do that? Like, there's no reason not to. Like, it's not just a little bit of free money. Number one, I think it'd be the most televised pay-per-view ever for basketball, certainly women's basketball. You can start with that, okay? So that's like right there, it's going to just be an explosion of people that would watch you, and you would get to be incredible. By the way, I put it out this tweet a couple weeks ago. Diaz, I don't know if you saw it, but I would encourage all of you. I'll try to go back and find it. It was the highlights of the misses and the terrible shots of the WNBA play the men in the NBA. That's how entitled and crazy these people are. I'll go during the break. Go follow me, Ben Ferguson Show on X. Okay, go do it right now, Ben Ferguson Show on X. I'll put it back up there so you can see it. But it is truly unbelievable how bad the WNBA is, even in their all-star game. All right, I'll put it up there so you can see it. It's incredible. All right, I'm out of time. Don't forget, you can find me all week long on the Ben Ferguson podcast. Grab it every morning. See you next week here.
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6: ABC News, I'm Chuck Sievertson. Oil markets and investors will take note of this. Iran-backed Houthi rebels claiming responsibility for a deadly attack on a Saudi Arabian oil facility in a Yemeni Red Sea port, killing at least seven people. Iran demanding lifting of the naval blockade and withdrawing American troops from around Iran. ABC's Jonathan Carl.
7: There is a serious and significant shortage of munitions in the U.S. military, particularly defensive weapons, and it will take, by one estimate, 3 years to build back to where we were before the start of the Iran war.
6: Over 180,000 U.S. citizens are facing rotating water shutoffs and rationing in Puerto Rico in a severe drought. More calls for Ohio Republican Congressman Max Miller to drop out of his re-election race. He denies allegations of abuse. Remains of the two pilots killed in the Friday crash of a firefighting helicopter in Utah are recovered. This is ABC News. This heat problem was not from spiciness, says ABC's Mike Dubusky.
8: The Colorado Springs Fire Department says more than 70 people had to be treated for heat-related illnesses at a tacos and tequilas festival. Seven people even had to be hospitalized after experiencing symptoms of dehydration and intoxication. Colorado Springs has been under a heat advisory recently, with temperatures creeping into the 90s in recent days.
6: February 3, 1959 was known as the day the music died because of the plane crash near Clear Lake, Iowa that killed music legends Buddy Holly, Ritchie Valens, and the big bopper J.P. Richardson. Three bronze statues to honor them have been unveiled where they last performed that night, Surf Ballroom. On hand, Valens' younger sister, Connie.
9: You know, my family is thrilled, I'm thrilled, and having Ritchie in physical form along with Buddy and Bopper is unspeakable joy.
6: Chuck Sievertson, ABC News.
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5: Welcome. It is Verdict with Senator Ted Cruz. Ben Ferguson with you, and it's nice to have you with us if you're listening on the radio around the country right now. As a reminder, if this is the first time you've ever heard this radio show, no, we do it as a podcast 3 days a week. So don't forget to download Verdict with Ted Cruz wherever you get your podcasts. And Senator, we've got a big show to talk about, including some election results, the Muslim Brotherhood getting involved and with candidates. It's really a fun time to watch the Democratic Party implode in a very weird way.
6: Well, this week I chaired a major hearing in the Senate on the Muslim Brotherhood and the Muslim Brotherhood's activity in the United States. In the United States, taking over effectively the Democrat Party, engaging in and funding acts of terror in the Middle East, acts of terror here at home. We're going to break down the facts of the threat that the Muslim Brotherhood and their affiliate organizations pose to you, pose to your family, pose to your security, but also the degree to which the Democrat Party, look, this hearing that I chaired, the Democrats boycotted. Not a single Democrat senator was willing to show up. The ranking member didn't show up. All of them said, we won't be there because they do not want to know about material support for terrorism against America from a critical part of their own base. We're going to break it all down for you. We're also going to talk about James Tallarico, the Democrat nominee for Senate in Texas, who it was just exposed. He went out on the campaign trail campaigning with an 11-year-old drag queen, a little boy dressed as a woman. And James Tallarico was proud to stand next to this little 11-year-old child and celebrate an 11-year-old drag queen. This man is radical. He's extreme. He doesn't match the state of Texas. We're going to give you all the facts on that as well. And finally, we're going to talk about a very revealing story, how Democrat attorneys general across the country came together and colluded on a plan to sue President Trump months before he was elected. He was not yet president. They just knew, uh-oh, there's a chance the voters might elect him. Let's plan to sue from day one over and over again. We're going to give you all the details on that as well.
5: Yeah, it's an incredible story. And I want to go back to this Muslim Brotherhood hearing so that people understand why you decide to have this hearing. This was a national security issue. Yes. And Democrats didn't show up for this hearing for political reasons, which is even more shocking when you're talking about a national security issue and the Muslim Brotherhood is a terrorist organization.
6: Well, and remember, this is the same week that Abdul al-Sayed, a radical Islamist, just won the Democrat primary for Senate in the state of Michigan.
5: Yeah.
6: And to the surprise of nobody, just about every establishment Democrat, Chuck Schumer immediately endorsed the Islamist. It's almost like he started chanting Aloha Akbar.
5: Yeah.
6: I mean, they're just, they don't care. They don't care if you're a rabid anti-Semite. They don't care if you hate Israel. They don't care if you hate America. They don't care if you're a communist. They don't care if you're a Nazi. They don't care if you've assaulted and victimized women. By the way, all of those things Rand Plattner, their nominee in Maine until like 12 seconds ago, had done. And yet the Democrats, as Elizabeth Warren

0: said he's my kind of guy. Now, Abdul El-Sayed, his father-in-law, is a senior figure with multiple organizations affiliated with the Muslim Brotherhood. He campaigned alongside Hassan Piker. This is the radical, left-wing, America-hating radical who said, and I quote, America deserved 9/11.
1: And by the way, not only did he say that, but the candidate was given multiple opportunities to denounce campaigning with the individual who said that America deserved 9/11, did not denounce him, and apparently is continuing to stand beside him and campaign, I guess, with him moving forward.
0: This is who they are. All right, I want you to listen to Bill Malugin of Fox News reporting on the hearing we had this week.
2: It was Republican Senator Ted Cruz who decided to call this hearing today to take a look at the impacts of Muslim Brotherhood networks here in the U.S. But as you mentioned, we are expecting all five Democrats on this Senate committee to boycott this hearing today because they say it's just going to be used to scapegoat all Muslims. These are the five Democrats we're talking about here on the Senate Judiciary Subcommittee on Federal Courts. Senator Sheldon Whitehouse, Senator Richard Blumenthal, Senator Maisa Hirono, Senator Alex Padilla, and Senator Peter Welch. None of them are expected to participate today.
1: So let's break down why they would have this meeting where they say none of us are going to show up. I have a guess. The first guess is, hey, if we show up and we hear what the Muslim Brotherhood actually does, then that's going to hit Democrats who are hanging out with a bunch of Muslim Brotherhood sympathizers and advocates and even maybe fundraisers for them. So we don't want to do that. Is that probably the real reason why they didn't show up? It was just pure politics of, hey, we know they're bad, but we need them right now. And we have these connections with them and we don't want to highlight that.
0: Yes, but it's worse than that. Listen, the Muslim Brotherhood is a terrorist organization. I've spent a decade in the U.S. Senate leading the fight to designate the Muslim Brotherhood as a terrorist organization. The Muslim Brotherhood is a global organization. It has multiple affiliates in local areas. The Muslim Brotherhood in Palestine, do you know what they're also called?
1: What is that?
0: Hamas. Hamas is the Muslim Brotherhood in Palestine. They're, of course, the horrific terrorists who carried out the atrocities on October 7th. For 10 years, over five consecutive Congresses, I've introduced legislation to designate the Muslim Brotherhood as a terrorist organization. And it's been a real fight. By the way, multiple Middle East countries have already done this. Egypt has designated the Muslim Brotherhood as a terrorist organization. The UAE, Saudi Arabia, all of them have designated the Muslim Brotherhood as a terrorist organization. In Trump 1, the first Trump term, I almost got the Trump administration to do it, and they came up just short. They didn't do it. In Trump 2, we've had major success. The president has not designated the global Muslim Brotherhood a terrorist organization, but he's designated multiple of the affiliates a terrorist organization. I'm leading the fight to make it happen. And understand what has happened. This terrorist organization has affiliates in the United States, and they have a very explicit objective. They have an objective to undermine and destroy America. Here, I want you to listen to the testimony of one of the witnesses at the hearing. Give a listen.
3: Does Abdul El-Sayed's candidacy for senator in Michigan concern you?
4: Yes, sir, it does.
3: Why is that?
4: Well, to begin with, I look at the connections that his father-in-law, Chukwuka Taib, has to Brotherhood-linked groups. This includes being the president at one time of CARE Michigan, also his presence on the Islamic Society of North America Founders Committee, which is only for those most exclusively devoted to ISNA and provides significant amounts of funding. There are other known Brotherhood members on that committee. I would also look at El-Sayed's ties to a group called M-Gage, which purports to be a Muslim sort of get-out-the-vote or candidate recruitment organization, but it has close ties to CARE. It was created by a former CARE member who at one time was on a terror watch list and was also a consultant to convicted terrorist Samuel Arian.
3: Do you believe the Islamic Society of North America, or ISNA, is an ongoing part of the Muslim Brotherhood network in the United States?
4: Yes, sir, I do. There were some HLF documents that reflected hesitation by the Brotherhood that they thought perhaps they were losing control of ISNA at one point, but they appear to have rectified that. As far as I can tell, there are still individuals associated with the Muslim Brotherhood who are in high leadership positions with that organization, and they have never repudiated their ties to the organization.
1: Senator, you listen to that, and this

0: This is what the Democrats missed deliberately, on purpose, and boycotted this meeting, because I think if you were sitting there hearing this, you can no longer look the other way. So ignorance, I guess, technically is bliss for them.
1: So they didn't want to hear it. One of the witnesses was the chief prosecutor of the Holy Land Foundation trial. We're going to break all that down in a minute, but the connections to the Muslim Brotherhood and to today's Democrat Party are massive, and they're a real danger to this country.
0: Be right back. It is Verdict with Senator Ted Cruz. More coming up.
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5: Let's myth bust 3 ideas about heart health.
6: Patients who come to see me in clinic often think that to avoid cardiovascular outcomes requires a dramatic, huge lifestyle change.
5: Dr. Jordan Ray says myth number one is exercise. You don't have to join a gym or be a triathlete.
6: If you just have a structured walking routine, that you're getting cardiovascular benefits. And that can be a gateway to more intense exercise, but it's important, just get up and walk for 20, 35 minutes.
5: Number two is diet. You don't have to eat a boring diet to be heart healthy.
6: The traditional diet that I recommend is the Mediterranean diet.
5: Eat veggies, fish, olive oil, nuts, whole grains, and limit added sugar and alcohol. Number three is putting it all together. Dr. Ray says some patients say that
6: I'll eat really well, but I won't exercise.
5: It's best to do both, but take baby steps and work in good habits slowly.
6: Some of these subtle things that you can do can have dramatic benefits in the long term.
5: For the Mayo Clinic News Network, I'm Vivian Williams.
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2: 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Senator, I want to go back just again to the bigger story, which is you have a meeting about the Muslim Brotherhood. Democrats boycott the meeting. You then expose them in the meeting, and then the Democrats, they don't have to respond to it. Is this a bigger problem even outside of this room? I mean, I know the committee members that basically said we're not showing up for this, they boycotted it. But is this also indicative of the entire Democratic Party right now where they're saying, hey, it doesn't matter what you believe in, as long as you support us, we'll take your endorsement?
3: Look, that sadly is absolutely right. As I said, this week, the Democrats nominated Abdul al-Sayyad, who is an open Islamist, who embraces hatred of America as part of his campaign. And every Democrat in the Senate, other than John Fetterman, and the fact that John Fetterman stands alone, it's like Sherlock Holmes and the dog that didn't bark.
2: Yeah.
3: Fetterman is the only one who will dare denounce this. Every other Democrat, they don't care that he's an Islamist. They don't care that he's campaigning alongside someone who says America deserved 9/11. That's why they didn't attend, because they can't defend this. And they're counting on the corporate media not to cover it. But let me give you some of the breakdown of what's going on. So the Muslim Brotherhood, which has committed murders all across the world, has funded terrorism all across the world. In 1991, the Muslim Brotherhood drafted a document that was called the Explanatory Memorandum. And in 2004, the FBI investigators found it. They found it in a home in Annandale, Virginia. Here's what the memorandum said, because they wrote in this memorandum what the Muslim Brotherhood's objectives were. They described what it called a, quote, civilizational jihadist process in North America. And it explained in unmistakable terms the objective. It said the Muslim Brotherhood's work in America was, quote, a grand jihad in eliminating and destroying the Western civilization from within and sabotaging its miserable house by their hands and the hands of the believers.
2: Incredible.
3: And it also went on, this is in writing, to say that the Brotherhood was called upon to, quote, master the art of coalition building and to, quote, absorb, contain, and cooperate with the existing Islamic organizations in order to advance his mission in North America. And the mission was to destroy North America, to destroy the United States. And so, all right, Ben, do you know what the Holy Land Foundation was?
2: What is it?
3: So it was, 20 years ago, the largest Muslim charity in America.
2: Yep.
3: And so you had lots of people saying, okay, this is great. It's a charity. It's a Muslim charity. Isn't that wonderful? Well, in 2008, there was a trial, and the Holy Land Foundation was convicted of funneling millions of dollars to Hamas. So it was a charity formed under U.S. laws.
2: Yeah, it was a charity that was giving money to terrorists directly.
3: Millions. Millions of dollars. So the charity itself was convicted. Five of its senior leaders were convicted and sentenced to decades in prison for funneling millions of dollars to Hamas, millions of dollars that were used to murder Americans, to murder Israelis, to commit acts of terror. It was a money laundering operation. Now, the Holy Land Foundation trial was a landmark trial. At the trial, the chief prosecutor was a witness at the hearing that I chaired this week. I want you to listen to her answer about what the threats are that she perceives today. Give a listen to this answer.
4: Thank you. Thank you to each of you for your testimony, which was highly enlightening. Ms. Burns, I want to start with you. Thank you for your work defending the safety of all Americans. We are indebted to you for your 23 years of service. as the lead investigator and prosecutor in the Holy Land Foundation investigation and prosecution. You have become deeply knowledgeable on the Muslim Brotherhood network operating in America. I want to start with a fundamental question. What should Americans be worried about the Muslim Brotherhood?
5: Thank you for the question. I think Americans need to understand the extent of the threat that this movement poses and the extent of their ability to achieve their goals and their patience in obtaining success in this. The strategy that they have set in place involves the erosion of our democratic principles. It involves the erosion of our personal freedoms. It involves the erosions of the very principles upon which this country was created. And the individuals within this network do not have a deadline. If it takes them 100 years to achieve this goal, they will steadily pursue it. That is something that I think in general Americans have a hard time understanding, is the stamina that this network possesses and the lethality that exists within it. Because ultimately their goal is to erode our society and turn it into something that none of us want or need.
4: In the Holy Land Foundation prosecution, how many entities did the government identify as unindicted co-conspirators and joint venturers?
5: I don't remember the exact number, but it was hundreds.
4: Do you believe some of these groups were likely providing material support to terrorists?
5: I do.
4: And are some of these groups still in existence today?
5: Yes, sir, they are.
4: Do you believe they are still actively members of the Muslim Brotherhood Network?
5: I do.
4: Is the conspiracy under which the Holy Land Foundation was prosecuted still in existence today?
5: I believe that it is.
4: To understand what got left on the table after the Holy Land Foundation prosecution, we have to look at who was in the room at that Philadelphia meeting in 1993. Kerr was named as an unindicted co-conspirator in the Holy Land Foundation prosecution, correct?
5: Yes, it was.
4: Has Kerr, to your knowledge, ever formally disavowed the Holy Land Foundation?
5: No, they have not.
4: CARE was founded by Omar Abed and Nahad Awad. Both men were captured on FBI wiretaps at that infamous meeting where Hamas operatives discussed strategy on U.S. soil. Is that right?
5: That's correct.
2: Senator, you hear the answers. This is a terrorist organization working in America to destroy America with terrorism as their main way of pulling this off.
3: Look, it is chilling. It is dangerous. And CARE is an integral part of the Democrat Party today. That's the reason they boycotted this hearing.
2: We're going to have more on this coming up. It's Verdict with Senator Ted Cruz. Much more ahead.
3: On August 25th, my brand new book comes out, Going Further, The Incomparable Clarence Thomas. It tells the story of Justice Thomas, one of the true American heroes, an incredible story. 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Justice Thomas also joins us for Verdict with Ted Cruz, a one-on-one podcast to tell his story, both his life story and his incomparable jurisprudence. 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
2: I'm Ken Rhodes. Police say a 46-year-old man has been charged with 13 counts of reckless endangerment for causing a boat to capsize in New York Harbor, resulting in two deaths and a number of injuries. News Nation's Corey McGinnis.
3: Captain of the boat, 46-year-old Manuel Hernandez, was arrested early Sunday morning and charged with 13 counts of reckless endangerment after it overturned near Liberty Island, killing 27-year-old Sarah Sanchez and her 5-month-old daughter, Antonella Garcia. Police say a 911 call came in late Saturday night for an overturned boat with people in the water.
2: Liberty Island, of course, home to the Statue of Liberty. The U.S. Coast Guard says they're trying to figure out if the boat was part of an illegal charter operation being run without proper credentials or safety equipment. The investigation is continuing. Iran announced earlier that a deal with Oman defining new shipping lanes in the Strait of Hormuz is in its final stages. But again, the nation says that the strait would only reopen once the U.S. met a list of other conditions. Those conditions include the U.S. withdrawing troops, ending the naval blockade of Iranian ports, lifting sanctions, and compensating Iran. The U.S. has not yet responded, but Vice President Vance told News Nation that negotiations are ongoing.
4: This thing is not over. It's obviously not at the beginning. We're in the middle of the game, and we're applying a whole host of tools, diplomatic, economic, military tools, to ensure that we get the best outcome for the American people. I feel quite confident we will get there, but we're still a bit in the middle of the game.
2: Iran and Oman, meantime, are reportedly working on a temporary deal to reopen the Strait of Hormuz. Ohio Congressman Max Miller is staying in the race for re-election despite allegations of abuse from his ex-wife, Senator Jim Banks, on NBC's Meet the Press.
5: If the allegations are true and watching this play out publicly, of course he should resign.
2: Miller denies the allegations, and the deadline for party leaders to replace him on the ballot has now passed, so his position on the ticket is locked in. Miller is the former son-in-law of Ohio Senator Bernie Moreno. Congresswoman Alexandria Ocasio-Cortez has announced that she is freezing her eggs. AOC opened up about her decision on Instagram while saying the procedure will give her more control over her own future.
6: I have decided to start the process of freezing my eggs.
7: Yeah.
6: And in this political environment where this administration is denying reproductive care to women across the country, from abortion rights to the ability to carry out a healthy pregnancy, I think it's important for us as leaders to have these conversations and share these processes, especially for working women across the country, and normalize them.
2: Ocasio-Cortez posted the video Saturday explaining she had spent years saving up for it. This is the Worldwide News Network.
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0: Welcome back. It is Verdict with Senator Ted Cruz. Ben Ferguson with you. It's so nice to have you with us if you're listening on the radio around the country. And don't forget, we do this show as a podcast 3 days a week. You don't want to miss it, so download for free Verdict with Ted Cruz wherever you get your podcast. If you just joined us, we're talking about the Muslim Brotherhood and how radical it is, what's happened in this country, and this hearing, Senator, that you had on Capitol Hill that the Democrats refused to show up for. And let's reset the stage for people that are listening. This Senate hearing on the Muslim Brotherhood specifically is one thing. But the fact that we're talking about its network within the United States of America is the part that should scare everyone and the reason why the Democrats should have been in the room.
1: Yeah, look, this hearing was on the Muslim Brotherhood in the United States of America, not in Gaza, not in Egypt, not in Saudi Arabia, but here in the United States. And their objective, which they've been very explicit about, is to destroy Western civilization, to tear it down. They want to kill the infidels. By the way, the infidels, that would be you and me. That would be every Christian, every Jew. They view us as infidels. And their objective is to subject us to jihad, subject us to Sharia law, and forcibly conquer us and force us to live according to their totalitarian rules. Now, that the tragic thing is Kerr, which I was just discussing with this witness, who was the chief prosecutor of the Holy Land Foundation. Kerr is an integral part of the Democrat coalition. Not a Democrat would show up at this hearing because they can't piss off Kerr. They rely on Kerr for votes. They rely on Kerr for money. This is how they get elected. And I want to repeat again, Kerr was an unindicted co-conspirator in the Holy Land Foundation trial. The state of Texas, our home state, has rightly designated Kerr as a terrorist organization. I'm pressing the Trump administration to do the same. Listen to a little bit more of this back and forth with the witness, the chief prosecutor from the Holy Land Foundation trial.
2: Adawad is still the executive director of CARE today. Is that right?
3: He is.
2: So when CARE tells this Congress it has no ties to Hamas, the documented record says otherwise. Is that correct?
3: That is correct.
2: Agent Burns, if you were still an active FBI agent today, with the evidence you developed in the Holy Land Foundation prosecution, would CARE be on your list of organizations warranting further investigation?
3: It would.
2: This is a letter that I sent to the FBI requesting the release of non-classified materials seized during the 2004 search of Ismail El-Barassi's home in Annandale, Virginia. To date, I have not received those documents. This letter was sent on April 16th, 2026. Ms. Burns, are you aware of anything unusual with the search of El-Barassi's home that you would like to share with this committee?
3: The search of El-Barassi's home revealed a massive amount of documentation, what we call the archives of Hamas and the Muslim Brotherhood in the United States. It was the documents and video and audio tapes were, as seen in exhibits that were put forth in the Holy Land Foundation trial, groundbreaking in the understanding of this Muslim Brotherhood and Hamas network here. And they are key to understanding the extent and scope of this network.
2: And am I correct that CARE showed up during the search of Al-Barassi's home and attempted to obstruct the seizure of the documents?
3: Yes, sir, they did.
2: If the FBI released the non-classified documents tomorrow from the search, would the public understand this network better than it does today?
3: I believe that the release of those documents, which would provide the ability for those of us who understand this network to conduct a full analysis, that we could use that to provide education to the general public about what this network really is.
2: All right, Mr. Scheidler, let's turn to you. How long have you studied the history and activities of the Muslim Brotherhood?
4: Since about 2007, 2008, actually with the rise of the Holy Land Foundation trial, it really piqued my interest, and it's fair to say it changed my entire career trajectory.
2: Do you believe that there is a Muslim Brotherhood branch operating in the United States?
4: Yes.
2: Are there ever instances where the Brotherhood groups engage in America in acts of violence?
4: Yes, there are. I would include individuals associated with Brotherhood-linked mosques who have engaged in acts of terrorism. I would include individuals associated with Muslim students' associations, dozens of which have committed acts of terrorism. I would also include the role in the promotion of rioting and civil disorder conducted by groups like Students for Justice in Palestine and the Palestinian Youth Movement.

0: What you've described is exactly why I introduced the Stop Funders Act, which would add rioting to the RICO predicate offenses so that the Justice Department can reach the entities that fund and coordinate these riots. Do brotherhood groups in America also participate in electoral and coalition politics?
1: Yes, sir, they do.
0: Is that consistent with the Tom Keene framework described in the explanatory memorandum, working through existing institutions rather than displacing them?
1: Yes, sir. As you described, it is a process of settlement by which they are creating and seizing control of institutions, which they can then use to continue to build their efforts.
2: You know, sadly, I think, Senator, there's a lot of Americans that think that we got a lot of the terrorist organizations after 9/11, that somehow we've never lost focus. But when you hear this testimony, what you're really witnessing and what you're hearing is that the Muslim Brotherhood and the terrorist sympathizers and those that raise money for the terrorists are active, alive, and well in the United States of America.
3: Well, 25 years ago, Al-Qaeda and the radical Islamic terrorists, they were fringe groups. They didn't have major domestic support in the United States. What has changed is now they have become interwoven into the Democratic Party. Comrade Mondami, the mayor of New York, is a fellow sympathizer, is a fellow traveler, is a jihadist with the radicals that attacked New York. There's a reason why on 9/11 he was cheering for the terrorist and not the 3,000 Americans who were murdered that day. There is a reason why Abdul al-Sayed happily stands next to Hassan Piker, who says America deserved 9/11. And this is now, this is no longer fringe. This is no longer outside the American political process. This is absolutely integral to who today's Democrats, the radical Islamists and Marxists that have taken over the party, who they are. Listen to this exchange with another expert witness at the hearing.
0: Thank you for being with us today. And thank you for your work confronting the contemporary Muslim Brotherhood Network in court. The historical record is damning, but I'd like to turn to what's being done about it today. The Muslim Brotherhood's ties to terrorism are ongoing today, not just historical. Is that right?
4: Yes, that's right.
0: And yet, Brotherhood groups still meet with members of Congress and are treated as a civil rights organization. Is that right?
4: Yes.
0: In your litigation work, have you found that Brotherhood-affiliated entities share leadership, funding, or infrastructure across organizations that hold themselves out to the public as separate and unrelated?
4: That's correct. For example, the Islamic Association for Palestine, after it was shut down, after being sued and a judgment of $156 million entered against it, shut down with the same leaders and created a new organization called American Muslims for Palestine. Another example is CARE and its relationship with the Washington Trust Foundation. The Washington Trust Foundation is actually, back in 1994, it was originally incorporated as CARE, and now the Washington Trust Foundation serves essentially as a real estate holding entity that, per its own 990s, exists for the purpose of supporting the CARE Foundation today.
0: Well, and that's why I introduced the Sponsor Act, which would hold tax-exempt fiscal sponsors liable for what their sponsored entities do. The loopholes and the manipulation of our tax code needs to end. Ms. Klapok, since approximately 2022, have state and federal grant programs become a primary source of financial support for significant portions of the CARE ecosystem?
4: That's correct. I believe it was about $54 million in federal grant money was received by CARE California. There has been testimony in other Senate Judiciary subcommittees relating to that funding and CARE's misuse of that funding.
0: You mentioned CARE California. In 2024 IRS filings, CARE California reported distributing more than $4 million in subgrants to 39 other organizations. Is that right?
4: Yes.
0: Roughly 185,000 of that went to California chapters of the Muslim American Society, an organization that George Washington University's Program on Extremism identifies as a Brotherhood legacy group. Is that right?
4: That's right. And federal

0: prosecutors also called the Muslim American Society the overt arm of the Muslim Brotherhood in the United States.
1: The more I hear this testimony, the more angry I get that the Democrats weren't there for this, because this is a national security issue. It should not be a political one.
2: Look, the Democrat Party is being openly supported by what has been described as the overt arm of the Muslim Brotherhood. They're nominating radical Islamist candidates who support the Muslim Brotherhood, and this is a clear and present danger to our country.
1: It is Verdict with Senator Ted Cruz. A lot more coming up.
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6: NBC News Radio. I'm Rob Martier. Michigan's Democratic nominee for U.S. Senate says he hopes former President Obama will campaign for him. During an appearance on NBC's Meet the Press, Abdul El-Sayed says he spoke with Obama following his primary victory last week. El-Sayed will face Republican former Congressman Mike Rogers in November. Former Secretary of Defense Mark Esper says Iran's demands for reopening the Strait of Hormuz are ridiculous. During an appearance on ABC's This Week, Esper says Iran's demands should be rejected. Some of the demands include the U.S. lifting its blockade, withdrawing the American military from the region, and ending attacks on Iranian allies in the region. Ty Gibbs secured a close win in the Iowa Corn 350 today. The driver of the number 54 car held off Christopher Bell by a quarter of a second to take home the checkered flag at Iowa Speedway. Rob Martier, NBC News Radio.
7: This is Moving America. Here's Jake Novak.
8: Well, if tariffs are going to force U.S. car makers to make more of their products here in the U.S., they might as well make their American plants as state-of-the-art as possible. That's what General Motors is doing with a new $157 million investment in its Wentzville, Missouri plant, where it makes the Chevy Colorado, GMC Canyon, Chevy Express, and GMC Savannah. A lot of this upgrade is all about paint. Yes, paint. The Wentzville investment includes new paint processing equipment, a roughly 28,000 square foot expansion, and a major refurbishment of existing paint shop infrastructure. GM said the work will help keep the facility competitive over the long term. Some GM experts believe this project will also eventually lead to the production of a new GMC Jimmy midsize SUV. We shall see. I'm Jake Novak.
7: This is Moving America.
9: There are a lot of carbohydrates in the food supply. Many of them are not that healthy.
10: White bread, for instance, is a less healthful option than whole grain bread because of how it's processed.
9: So we take out the fiber, the bran, and we take out the germ. These two parts of the grain contain most of the nutrients. We add back some of the nutrients, thiamine, riboflavin, but we don't add them in the correct amounts that are present in normal whole grains.
10: Many processed foods contain added sugars.
9: Sugar intake has increased tremendously in this country, and added sugars are a big health problem.
10: Dr. Donald Hensrud says change out sugary snacks with fresh fruit, and instead of processed white flour, use whole grains.
9: Whole grains such as brown rice, oatmeal, quinoa, and some of the ancient grains, whole wheat pasta, whole grain bread. Those are wonderful foods, and consumed in moderation, they can improve health.
10: For the Mayo Clinic News Network, I'm Jason Howland.
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1: 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It is Verdict with Senator Ted Cruz. Ben Ferguson with you. 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It's always free. If you've got Siri or Alexa, you can just say, play Verdict with Ted Cruz. It will do it automatically. And if you want to watch the show, it is also up on YouTube. We also put it up on Facebook as well, so you can watch the show there if you'd like to do that as well. All right, Senator, I want to get into one of the weirdest moments of the week. James Tallarico, a guy that's running for Senate in Texas as a Democrat, said that God's non-binary, that the Bible loves abortion, that there, I think it was six genders. And then he tried to act like he was a little bit more moderate. Well, not so much anymore, because he went to a pride event alongside an 11-year-old child drag queen and then gave accolades to the drag queen that was 11 years old. That is ridiculous.
2: Look, I got to say, I wish what you were saying was not accurate. James Tallarico is the Democrat nominee for Senate in Texas. This is the most woke, radical nominee Texas has ever seen. Now, the media wants you to think he's this regular guy, this moderate pastor kind of guy. Yeah. He is, if a woke soy latte came to life, that would be James Tallarico.
1: You got to vegan it. Don't forget, because he only gets vegan food and he wants to get rid of all the cows.
2: You know, meat scares him. He thinks meat is going to destroy the world. So he actually ran a meat-free campaign. He said no one in the campaign can have meat because meat is scary. Mind you, this guy is not running in Rhode Island. He's not running in Berkeley. He's running in the great state of Texas. But even so, this particular story that broke is stunning. I'm going to read you the headline in the beginning of the story from the Washington Free Beacon. Headline: James Tallarico headlined pride event alongside 11-year-old child drag queen.
1: Yeah.
2: Queen Kiki, who he said, quote, absolute cutest and youngest of our drag performers. James Tallarico, a Presbyterian seminarian running for U.S. Senate from Texas, headlined an LGBTQ festival that featured, quote, the absolute cutest and youngest of our drag performers, an 11-year-old boy drag queen who goes by the stage name Queen Kiki. Taylor Pride, a group in the town of Taylor, Texas, held the June 26, 2021 event to raise money to help rural LGBTQ communities. The Pride Month festivities included a series of pro-LGBTQ speakers, live music, a drag story hour, and adult drag performers such as Brianna Brinks and the provocatively named Sedanya Face. Tallarico and Queen Kiki, a local preteen named Keegan, were the biggest attractions for the Taylor Pride organizers. Quote, Taylor Pride will be hosting numerous speakers such as State Representatives James Tallarico, talented musical guests such as Venus Loves Mars, and the absolute cutest and youngest of our drag performers, Queen Kiki, the group wrote in promotional materials.
1: Unbelievable.
2: Quote, not only will this amazing preteen be performing a number at Texas Beer Company, but they will also host Kiki Storytime, where children we'll find lots of pride-inspired craft activities, Taylor Pride wrote of Queen Kiki in a post publicizing the event. What the hell? Like, who says, you know what 11-year-old boys need? 11-year-old boys need to see 11-year-old boy drag queens. They need to be invited to explore their sexuality, because that's, you know, Lord knows that's what children need, is more sexuality. And these 11-year-old, we're going to convince little boys, you're actually a girl. And by the way, little girls, you're actually a boy. This is sick. This is twisted. And this is who James Tallarico is.
1: And
2: that's what he believes.
1: He is, he's celebrating it, advocating it, supporting it, and hoping that more parents will dress their kids in drag to come perform in front of him in the future. That's what his statement

0: And it says, like, let's not
1: by the way, this
0: that.
1: Is the parents. This yes. is the parents. Yes. Look, there was a quote from Cynthia Nixon, you know, the left-wing actress on Sex and the City, where she was quoted saying, "My child's transgender. My sister's child is transgender. All my friends' children are transgender." You know what? That's not about the kids. That is about the parents who have left-wing political ideologies and are dressing their kids up like puppets to play out their politics. They are virtue signaling. This is cruel and is wrong. And you want to know who James Tallarico is? That's who he is.
0: That's who he is. Finally, I want to get to this other story, and it deals with AGs conspiring to go after Donald Trump's months ahead of his reelect. Let's tell people what we found out.
1: Well, another story that broke, it's headlined, Democrat AGs plan to sue Trump nearly 7 months before he was reelected.
0: There it is.
1: Nearly two dozen state attorneys general banded together as early as April 2024 to plot litigation against President Donald Trump long before he was reelected, according to a confidential document obtained by the Center Square. The document was signed approximately 3 months before President Joe Biden exited from the race and Vice President Kamala Harris became the Democratic nominee for president. It was signed nearly 7 months before Trump was reelected by 2.3 million more votes than Harris, almost 9 months before he was inaugurated. State attorneys general have sued the Trump administration nearly 100 times since January 2025. The coordinated effort appears to have a nickname, quote, the Project for Federal Accountability. Not all of the lawsuits have been joined by each attorney general, and some offices take a lead on different cases. At the last count, California Attorney General Rob Bonta has participated in 82 lawsuits. Colorado Attorney General Phil Weiser has joined at least 75 lawsuits. Washington State Attorney General Brown has joined 70 lawsuits. Arizona Attorney General Chris Mays has joined 46 lawsuits. At a news conference on Tuesday, Bonta stated the lawsuits are apolitical. Yeah, right. He announced the lawsuits have cost California taxpayers $19 million,
0: wow,
1: and he will continue to file them as needed. If Trump doesn't want to get sued, all he has to do is follow the law, Bonta said. I don't think our cases are likely to be dismissed. Trump shows no sign of slowing down, so we will continue to sue him. This is an example where the deep state and the Democrat machine, that they like to talk about, we support democracy. They beat their chest. We're for democracy.
0: Yeah, yeah.
1: Today's Democrats hate democracy. And I don't mean to be provocative in that statement, but if they actually respected democracy, they would say, you know what? The voters get to choose who the president's going to be. We're going to have an election November 2024, and they're going to choose either Donald Trump or initially it was Joe Biden. But then when they realized Joe Biden was deep into dementia and was no longer capable of winning, they threw Joe Biden overboard. They tossed him into a shark pit. And immediately inserted Kamala Harris, who nobody had voted for.
0: Yep.
1: And when Trump won, they do not care. They're using lawfare to destroy him. And understand, these Democrat AGs joined together to do so 7 months before he was elected president because they don't care what the voters say. They want power and they're willing to abuse the system to get it.
0: Yeah, no doubt about it. We're going to keep you updated on that story as it continues to progress. Don't forget, we do this show as a podcast 3 days a week. 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And the Senator and I will see you back here next week.

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3: ABC News, I'm Chuck Sievertson. Iran-backed Houthi rebels claiming responsibility for a deadly attack on a Saudi Arabian oil facility in a Yemeni Red Sea port. Iran demanding the lifting of the naval blockade and the withdrawal of American forces from around Iran. It says it will never reopen the Strait of Hormuz until the U.S. changes its behavior. Mark Esper served as defense secretary during the first Trump administration on Iran.
4: They believe they have the upper hand. They believe they are winning, and they are emboldened. And that's what we're up against right now after, what, 5.5 months of conflict.
3: Israeli Prime Minister Netanyahu rejects Trump peace plan for Gaza. Over 180,000 people facing rotating water shutoffs and rationing in Puerto Rico. Severe drought, no significant rain in the forecast. President Trump on social media acknowledging that there was no video or proof of alleged vandalism to the Lincoln Memorial reflecting pool, also saying that it was a rush job by the contractor. This is ABC News. This flap about alleged misuse of Flox in Georgia. From ABC's Olivia Rubin.
5: Six former Savannah Police Department employees, including four officers, are now under criminal investigation after being fired for allegedly misusing surveillance cameras made by the company Flock. The employees allegedly using the system to make personal searches involving family and acquaintances. The high-tech AI-powered cameras read license plates and store that data for police departments to use. Over 120,000 deployed nationwide to help fight crime. They're on streetlights, bridges, and highways.
3: Don Nelson, the second winningest coach in NBA history, who won five championships as a player with the Boston Celtics, has died, says his family. He was 86. Nelson served as coach and general manager at three teams, Milwaukee, Dallas, and Golden State. Chuck Sievertson, ABC News.
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12: 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He's John Katsimatidis. And this is the Cats Roundtable.

0: Why?
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9: 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And this is the Cats Roundtable.

0: Good morning, America. This is the Katz Roundtable. John Katzmatidis here. We have former Vice President Mike Pence, Chairman of the GOP Joe Gruder, Senator Eric Schmidt from the state of Missouri, General Blaine Holt, that gives us the pulse of what's going on right now in the military, Senator David McCormick from the state of Pennsylvania, how well he is working with Democrats, Niall Gardner, what's going on in the European community, Lynn Shaw helping our kids, Dr. Peter Michalos, live long and prosper, and let's begin. John Solomon working at the White House now, and he's got his ears straight and close to the ground. We have John Solomon with us, justthenews.com, but he's spending more time at the White House. Well, John, give us the pulse of the situation.
1: Yeah, listen, I think in the last couple of weeks, two things have happened that I think are cataclysmic for American politics, just America at large. The Democratic Party is lurching further and further into the socialist camp. You saw it in the Michigan primaries this week, where Al Saeed wins. You're going to see it in a couple of weeks in the Wisconsin primary, where a woman named Hong, who's a Democratic Socialist, is there. So the Democratic Party has made a deal with its far left wing, and now the question for the fall election is that a energizing moment, and Democrats have a good election, or is it a moment that divides the party and unexpectedly hands Republicans a better set of results in the midterm that just historically would typically not be that favorable to Republicans or President Trump, just the way history goes. So that is the first dynamic that I watched all the last couple of weeks. I think it's really important to keep an eye on this. This is either a solidifying moment where the party becomes a socialist party and they get energy from it, or they create a civil war and the party begins to divide into two. The 26th election will be the bellwether for which direction, where the compass is set for the Democratic Party. While that's been going on, we've been getting some, I would call it, revisionist history. This past week, we learned that from the declassifications that the president has approved, that I'm doing through my own, in my role in the task force that I'm working on, the Government Transparency Task Force,

0: inside the White House, we're getting to see just how abusive and how ludicrous, in some cases, the FBI's conduct was over the last 10 years. Now, we know they treated parents as domestic terrorists. We knew that from the school board controversy. We knew that they tried to protect Hunter Biden, and there were the intelligence community trying to tell us that the Hunter Biden laptop wasn't true. We didn't know until this past week that the FBI in May of 2017 believed President Trump and argued that President Trump should be subjected to a criminal investigation on the grounds that he fired the former FBI director, James Comey, because Trump was acting at the behest of Vladimir Putin. He was an agent or a asset of Russia. Now, just think how ludicrous that sounds. I mean, well, we're getting a lots of revelations like that.
1: And did they have to go through the people, the FBI people that were there? Was it a personal hit squad, that portion of the FBI?
0: It's a real, you know, John, that's a great way of looking at it.
1: 99.9% of the FBI are great Americans, do great works.
0: That's right.
1: Now, for this FBI squad to go in there, knowing that they're asking the Secret Service to stand down, somebody is guilty of something, and if they're a personal hit squad, they have to go through millennia's, the president's wife's underwear. Yeah. Give me a break. Something is wrong.
0: Well, you're right. Something smells rotten. You know, there's a new leadership there, but
1: be held accountable.
0: That's the missing component now. But what we're getting now is a level of evidence we never had before. So why is something 9 years old important now? Because this new declassified document is now going to be in this body of evidence. And by the way, at the time the FBI opened that claim, they had ruled out, they had already made the decision that Donald Trump wasn't colluding with Russia. So they open up on the president on a false pretense. That is a civil liberties violation, a civil rights violation. Because there is a federal prosecutor named Joe DeGenova now down in Fort Pierce, Florida, investigating whether the multiple investigations of President Trump amounted to a conspiracy to violate his civil liberties. This particular episode, this May 2017 episode, could become what they call an overt act, one of the alleged acts that lead to a criminal conspiracy. Because at the time, the FBI had no basis to claim that President Trump fired James Comey, or that he was at the behest of Russia, or that he was controlled by Russia. They had ruled that out. And the most amazing part about it, John, when you look at the documents and you talk about the goon squad or the hit squad, there is something really troubling. The man who takes this investigation.
1: The FBI is a great organization. The people that gave the FBI a bad name should be held accountable.
0: Yeah, you're exactly right. There's one agent in the documents, and he tries to quit the investigation because he's so sickened by what he is. And we put the document out. His name is Bill Barnett. And he wrote that watching the Russia collusion investigation, this effort to keep investigating Donald Trump, was like a really bad game of Clue. Like you put two people in a room and say, oh, that's a conspiracy. And there was no basis for it other than it was a game, so you could do it. He actually says that in one of the documents that we made public. The rank-and-file agents knew that what their leadership was doing to Donald Trump was wrong and political and illegal, and they were chronicling it with their own concerns.
1: So who was stopping him from stepping up and saying something? John Solomon, we're out of time, but it's your mission to do the right thing for our country, the White House, and all Americans.
0: We're going to get those answers for you, John.
1: We'll be right back right after this break.
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0: With us, we have today's the chairman of the GOP, Joe Gruter. It looks like the Democratic Party has been taken over. It looks like we need more common sense. And you know what I tell Joe? You know what I tell my Republican friends? Urge the common sense Democrats to vote for you, because we need common sense to stick together.
1: That's exactly right, John. This is what happens when you have a party that has no real clear leader and is being led by the likes of Mondami, AOC, Bernie Sanders. These leftist radicals are being nominated across the country, not just in big cities. We're talking about they're getting nominated in middle America, just like the Michigan El Said with his election this past Tuesday. Just a complete shock. Even Haley Stevens, who ran against him, called the guy a flat-out socialist and communist. I mean, it's this is where the left has gone. They want to continue to dominate, continue to want to try to say government is the answer to all your problems, which it's not. We have to expose them. I traveled with the president this week. We went to California and Nevada, some other places. But the bottom line is this. He's about common sense. He's about fighting for the working class. He wants to give everybody the chance to achieve the American dream. That's why he passed the working family tax cuts, the no tax on tips and no tax on overtime.
0: They must have loved you in Las Vegas because of the no tips.
1: The people on the ground love the president. People are, yes, and that's where that all came from. Nevada's in Vegas is where it started, because obviously that economy is so driven, and the no tax on tips is a massive deal to the people there. There were thousands of people outside of the auditorium.
0: I got a suggestion for the president. Tell him, I know there's a limit of no tax on tips, so the 25,000, 30, I forget what it was. You tell him in 2027, you're going to give them double coupons.
1: I think that's a great idea. I think they should. And I think that all those things, they should double the amounts. And it's, again, that's the way you could help the working class.
0: Besides, yes.
1: Yeah, besides real tax policies. But then, we also talked a lot about tariffs and free and fair trade deals. All the president's doing, whether it be the Trump RX accounts where he's lowered prescription drug prices 300-500%, people don't talk about that. The Trump accounts where he's giving every American born in this country money directly into account, which will pay off massive dividends later on for him. This president has done more for the average person than anybody will ever realize, because 45, 50 years of presidents on both sides, these D.C. elitists, have sold out the American worker. This president, he's not giving these countries a free pass anymore, where they screw us over and over again, and we just roll out the red carpet. We have to have a fair deal. It has to be even. He's not trying to get more. He just wants it even, because we don't want the workers in America to all leave. The five decades they've been sent overseas. This president's already got $19 trillion worth of investments.
0: Chairman Joe Gruter, thank you so much for coming on. God bless America, and we'll catch up with you again real soon.
1: Great talking to you, John. Go get them.
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0: Calling in today is Senator Eric Schmidt from the state of Missouri. Senator, what the heck is going on?
3: Well, the bad news is there's fraud happening all across this country that's costing taxpayers trillions of dollars and taking money away and services away from people who need it the most. The good news is we have an administration now that is very focused on taking on fraud across this country. I was at a roundtable with the Vice President Vance, earlier this week. We talked about sort of the progress that's being made. I met with the new attorney in the Justice Department that this is his focus, going around the country working with U.S. attorneys. And I think that's what you need. You need a Department of Justice and administration that is hell-bent on taking on this rampant fraud. And I think it came into full view for the American people at the beginning of this year when they saw, this Somali enclave in Minneapolis that had all these fake daycare centers that were bilking taxpayers millions and millions and millions of dollars, and nobody was there. And it was actually like an independent – it was just – this Nick Shirley guy going around with his own camera and covering this, you know, and we've seen more of that in places like California. And I think that, like I said, the real challenge here is not only is it an insult and costing trillions of dollars to taxpayers. I think of the guy, you know, in Missouri that's swinging the hammer, or the construction guy.

0: New York, that's just working his ass off every day, working overtime, 7 days a week to make ends meet. It's infuriating for that guy to know that there's somebody, you know, like who just came over here from Somalia, created this scheme, got rich, and off the taxpayers. I mean, that is infuriating. So I just think we have to have a laser-like focus. We're seeing that from this administration. I think this is a good result. You mentioned my time as Attorney General. We were very focused on taking on fraud, taking on violent crime. That is what the focus of the Justice Department should be, not this weaponization we saw in the Biden administration where they were going after Catholics and they were going after parents who show up at school board meetings under the Patriot Act. They were going after political enemies. They tried to put President Trump in jail for the rest of his life. That isn't what the American people want. They want law and order. They want people put away who commit violent crimes, and they want these fraudsters to go to jail, too.
1: Now, we had Dr. Oz on the other day, and he talked about the amount of fraud going on, especially in the Medicaid field. Does any of them go to jail?
0: You know, for a long time, John, there were people that, if the fraud was under $1 million, were never at risk of going to jail. I think that's crazy. I think we have to stiffen the penalties. We got to enforce the laws we have. I'm working on legislation that would stiffen these penalties. People should go to jail for a long time if they're doing this. I mean, this is just, like I said, it's robbery from hardworking folks. And the other aspect of this is there are people who these programs are intended to help who are robbed of those services too. You know, people with disabilities, those who can't help themselves, that, you know, the elderly who are homebound. That's what the intention of these programs were, and they're being, you know, bilked and robbed and shaken down by these fraudsters. And I think that's frustrating to a lot of people. I think that we ought to have greater expectations from the states. Right now, a lot of those dollars, those Medicaid dollars, John, the check goes out from the federal government to the states, and they have no idea if these people are alive or dead or defrauding that state. And so, you know, we had, you know, in the Working Families Tax Cut, the One Big Beautiful Bill last year, some of the strongest anti-fraud measures ever in this country, and now those can be enforced. And so you need better data, you need stiffer penalties, and you need the bandwidth of these prosecutors to go out and do their jobs.
1: Michigan, I mean, how can they elect a guy that is so anti-American and how can a guy like that get so many votes?
0: You know, I think for a while, people were just dismissing this as a thing that was happening in some of the blue cities. But when somebody like that is elected in a Democrat primary in a state like Michigan, that is a wake-up call. And I think that, you know, for a lot of people, you know, how is this possible? Well, you know, when you ship a lot of jobs overseas, and then people who are left behind, like where I grew up, looking for jobs, and those wages are suppressed through illegal immigration or a broken legal immigration system, quite frankly, people get frustrated, and that is what these socialists, these communists are tapping into. But they're just talking about redistributing existing resources, right, and opening up government grocery stores, which we know won't work. We need more jobs. We need more opportunity. We need more energy. We need more abundance. We need less scarcity, more abundance, and more prosperity for people. And that is what the competing visions are. It is really about less versus more. It is wild. I think as a Republican, you know, you may want to say, hey, this is good for our matchups. We can draw contrast. Maybe that's true. But as an American, this is a terrifying moment where you have these people who don't actually believe in America. They don't actually believe in free enterprise. They actually believe in the control that the government provides. I mean, look at Mondami. He's talking about IDs in these government grocery stores, but doesn't want to have people to prove who they are when they vote.
1: Thank you so much, Senator, and thank you for everything you do for America, and we'll catch up again. Thank you.
0: It's always good to join you, John. I appreciate all you do, and for all your listeners, God bless everybody, and we'll talk soon.
1: Thank you for listening to the Cats Roundtable. We'll be right back right after this break.

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1: Thinking about heading to Hollywood and becoming a star? It doesn't always pay. People are like Andrew Keegan from 10 Things I Hate About You, Party of Five, and Seventh Heaven. They're that guy you recognize with a name you don't know. He says residuals are not what you'd think.

0: I'll get different shows, obviously, but I'll get 1 cent checks. In the back log of it, it'll say which project. I probably didn't even look at which project it was, because, of course, 1 cent, it's not worth my time.
1: Or Jennifer Ted Morey from 90210, who recently revealed a stack of residual checks from a show she was in 2004.
2: I got my Ned's residual checks. 2 cents. 63 cents. Now, I get it. It's been a long time. I'm surprised that I'm getting anything. But it cost you 75 cents to send this envelope.
1: Mandy Moore revealed an 81-cent residual check from This Is Us. Crime doesn't pay, but neither does Hollywood. Cooper Lawrence, Entertainment News, Worldwide News Network, New York.
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4: I'm Ken Rhodes. Tupac Shakur's family is cautiously optimistic as the man accused of killing the iconic rapper will finally stand trial starting Monday, some 30 years after the fatal shooting in Las Vegas. Prosecutors believe Dwayne Keefe D. Davis orchestrated Tupac's killing back in 1996, and they believe they can get a murder conviction all these decades later. The prosecution believes an interview between Davis and police in 2008 and a book that Davis published in 2019 allegedly show his role in the fatal shooting and could be used as key evidence against him in the trial. Jury selection gets underway beginning tomorrow morning in Las Vegas. So what's going on with Iran? President Trump said today the U.S. is low-keying negotiations, suggesting a stronger push using economic pressures on the Islamic State. Former Trump Secretary of Defense Mark Esper spoke about that on ABC's This Week.
5: I've argued that we should really pursue an economic blockade of the country, not just of the strait, but of all entry points, air, ground, and sea routes. We should sanction them, and importantly, we should internationalize this conflict.
4: Tehran has said no direct talks can take place until the U.S. honors the agreements from an interim deal signed in June, and they are now demanding the U.S. comply with a list of demands, including ending all military actions against them, lifting the U.S. naval blockade, withdrawing regional forces, and completely lifting all economic sanctions. That caused oil futures to tick up ever so slightly to $79 a barrel. Congresswoman Alexandria Ocasio-Cortez announced she has not ruled out a 2028 presidential run during an appearance on ABC's This Week. But for now, she says she likes her day job.
6: I'm focused on winning the midterms. I'm running for Congress right now.
4: When asked if she would consider challenging fellow New York Democrat and Senate Minority Leader Chuck Schumer, himself up for re-election in 2028, AOC said, quote, anything is possible at this juncture. Speculation about a potential Ocasio-Cortez run has grown, especially as candidates from the Democrat Party's progressive flank have made inroads during the second Trump term. In Southern California, residents are dealing with extreme heat warnings on top of brush fires in the area. The Tasha fire is still burning in the Santa Clarita area, while there's currently an evacuation order in place. In Burbank, residents had to be evacuated yesterday because of yet another fire, but this resident decided to stay put.
7: It's pretty close. It's pretty scary. We could see it from our backyard. All of our neighbors got evacuated, but we were lucky enough to remain in our house.
4: That fire, the Walnut Fire, is now contained, and folks who live nearby, a matter of blocks away, they're all safe. But all area hiking trails have since been closed by government until all the fires are out in the area and the area is declared safe. This is the Worldwide News Network.
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1: Well, let me take you on a around-the-world trip. In the Middle East, you've got nothing but smoke screens. I would not pay attention to news reports of any kind of deals, any kind of new tolling arrangements, 60-day ceasefires. This thing is going to the end of the IRGC, the end of the regime, and a revolution. How that happens, what is the diplomatic sausage-making, there'll be plenty of it, and it'll be a mess. But there's really only one path now because of where Iran's at. Let's move to Russia. Russia-Ukraine. Russia is now imposing on Ukraine its most formidable hypersonics weapons, and they are hitting logistics stocks and interceptors where they're stored. The president is right in trying to lead Europe to get them to the table. That weapons and money of endless supply, even if you had it, are not going to get Ukraine across the line as brave and valorous as they've fought. This must be negotiated out. And the reason that's so is if this continues to escalate, Russia's already showing signs that they're creating more problems for Europe by returning to the Middle East. So what's happening there? You saw the problem in the Gibraltar Straits and Ceuta with untold migrants being driven to the Ceuta border by Moroccan soldiers. Well, wait, there's more. Russia's working with Algeria for hundreds of thousands of northern Africans to move across and into Morocco and up into those enclaves. They're trying to intentionally create problems for Europe. In the UK, we have evidence now that a lot of these unchecked migrants that have built mosques all over the place may in fact be storing weapons in those mosques and getting training. The UK has got to get control of this situation.
0: UK.
1: Immediately. The UK.
0: Wow.
1: The UK in, yeah, right. And we're looking at potential, you could see that being a civil war. You're looking at the same thing in Ireland. You're looking at lesser degrees, but not far behind in France, Germany, and certainly we're seeing Spain go into complete abject turmoil. So the world is a very fragile place right now. And let's not forget that we have 12 cyber attacks on water and grid systems across the United States. We've got fires in the West. We know that some are arsons. We don't know who's starting them. So President Trump's got his hands full, both foreign and domestically. And while we focus on Iran and all of these world events, and we should, there is an economy out there that is starting to unwind itself in a very bad direction. Liquidity crisis, the Japan carry trade had to be shored up by our Treasury Department. We're looking at private credit markets that are in real trouble right now. So I don't envy the man. He has got quite a set of straits to navigate here.
0: There was another agreement signed between, who was it, Pakistan, Turkey, and Saudi Arabia. Tell everybody about that.
1: It's kind of like a mini NATO agreement with their own mini Article 5, where an attack on one is considered an attack on all. And at first blush, you would say, oh boy, do we have potential adversaries getting together, and is this going to be a problem for Israel and the Middle East writ large? I don't think so. I see this as a great opportunity to fit into President Trump's vision of what the Abraham Accords and the path to it could look like. I could see other nations joining such an alliance, but I don't see this in terms of, okay, we're going to see F-16s out of Pakistan and Turkey joining the fight against the Houthis. But I do think there's going to be a great power in intelligence sharing in that consortium, and that could benefit the United States as well as we try to kind of get things on a de-escalatory path and a region demilitarized in its foreign policy. This could actually be a path to that.
0: Now, should the United States, if that's going to be in a quasi-NATO position, we have to talk about in a separate conversation NATO and is this a new NATO type? And why is not the United States, should the United States be part of that, and should they have named the United States as part of it?
1: we should take

0: take on a role in it. What we don't want to do is do NATO 2.0, where we're bankrolling the whole thing, and now we have a bunch of welfare states that are hoping the United States will just keep printing money in their direction. But what we do want is we want our influence, certainly in the middle of that type of construct, and we always support, at least under President Trump's foreign policy, nations and regions taking care of nations and regions' problem there. This is something that Europe has absolutely failed at. They're not following President Trump's leadership, and that's where we hold the chair of leadership because we do bankroll everything there. So there's opportunities, but how you do things, and the devil is always in the details. But I do see a lot of opportunity here diplomatically.
1: Well, General Holt, thank you for the update. We'll catch up with you again real soon.
0: Sounds great.
2: The Cats Roundtable.
1: Well, let's go to Pennsylvania. With us today is Senator David McCormick. Tell us, Senator, what's going on in Pennsylvania?
3: Yeah, listen, Pennsylvania right now, I couldn't be more optimistic about Pennsylvania's future. And it comes to the moment we're in. I mean, we got all this radical change with artificial intelligence and the energy boom and, you know, the bringing back advanced manufacturing that's happened under President Trump. And Pennsylvania is uniquely positioned, as you know, John, to take advantage of this. We've got incredible energy resources, number two energy producer in America, skilled labor, great universities, lots of water, proximity to the majority of Americans. We're within 500 miles of 55% of the population. And so we're uniquely positioned to take advantage of this with energy and AI, and there's huge investment coming into Pennsylvania. Just 2 weeks ago, along these lines, I hosted a defense and innovation summit in Pennsylvania at the Army War College. The president came, the cabinet came, Hegseth came, Chairman Kane came, John Ratcliffe, the CIA director came. We had the CEOs of every major defense company, the biggest investors in the world. Jamie Dimon was there, John Gray from Blackstone, all focused on Pennsylvania. 1,300 people came, 600 companies, John, most of them Pennsylvania companies, all focused on essentially reindustrializing our defense industry. So this included the CEO of Hanwha. We're going to go from one ship a year to 20 ships a year in the Philadelphia shipyard. It included the big investments we're making in next-generation combat vehicles, satellites from Lockheed. And so the big picture here, John, is we need to radically reform our defense industry. We need to bring in new players, these new technology providers, drones and so forth, and we need to rebuild our industrial base. And Pennsylvania needs to be the point of the spear for America. We got 190,000 people today in Pennsylvania that work in the defense industry. And my hope is in 5 years from now, we'll have twice that. And so it was very exciting. And this is how I'm trying to lead in Pennsylvania. You know, I'm a business guy. I'm a former CEO. We want to bring investment here. And by the way, the thing I want to end on is that at that summit was the president, of course. It was also the governor Shapiro, a Democrat. There was also Senator Fetterman, my good friend, fellow senator. Winning is a team sport. You need to have labor there. You need to have the universities. And so we had a great success. And as I said, Senator Fetterman has been a big part of that.
1: Well, thank you, Senator. Thank you so much for coming on.
3: Yes, sir, John. Good to talk to you. Thank you.
1: With us today is Niles Gardner. He's the director of the Margaret Thatcher Center for Freedom. Europe, I mean, after what happened to Spain last week, give us an update.
4: Well, John, thanks very much for having me on the show today. This is an absolute invasion of Europe. And what we saw in Ceuta in North Africa, Spanish enclave next to Morocco, is the shape of things to come actually for the rest of Europe and also for the United States if we allow these open borders policies to continue. And while the Spanish government has claimed that nearly all of the illegal migrants who flooded into Ceuta last week, about 80,000 or so, the Spanish have claimed that the migrants have all gone back. The reality is that several thousand still remain, actually, in Ceuta. And there's no doubt about it that all of those who remain there will seek to enter into the Spanish mainland. And the biggest driving factor behind all of this has been the decision by Spanish socialist Prime Minister Pedro Sanchez to offer an amnesty to over a million illegal migrants in Spain. This is absolute madness. Already over 600,000 are being granted work permits by the Spanish government. And this is acting as a huge pull factor, attracting illegal migrants, not only from Morocco, but all

0: from all over Africa, frankly. And so this invasion is going to continue. It's going to grow. And you'll see vast numbers of more illegal migrants trying to get into Europe. And this is all because of the stupidity, really, of the, you know, the Spanish socialist government led by Pedro Sanchez, who's acting really as a kind of complete left-wing dictator, frankly. But lunatic policies result in invasions of European territory, and that's what we're seeing right now unfolding in North Africa.
1: You're going to lose your countries.
0: Yeah, absolutely, absolutely. And I was actually in Brussels recently, in Belgium, the heart of the European Union. And Brussels looks like a foreign city, basically. You know, you have to go to a place like Brussels or Paris or Berlin right now to see the epic scale of the changes that are taking place in Europe. And yes, it absolutely is an invasion of Europe. And the scenes that we saw in the Spanish enclave of Ceuta last week, this is just actually a reflection of the growing reality across Europe and also a warning for the United States. What will happen if the socialists take back power in the United States a few years from now? This is exactly what the socialists will do to the United States. A large-scale, open borders, mass invasion of the country will be the end result, actually. It's incredibly dangerous.
1: Well, Niles Gardner, thank you so much for an update of what's going on in Europe.
0: My pleasure. Thanks very much, John.
1: Thank you for listening to the Cats Roundtable. We'll be right back right after this break.
2: It's the Cats Roundtable. Celebrating 250 years of America, highlighting moments in history. Here's Jake Novak.
3: 1807, one of the biggest visionaries behind the Great Erie Canal is a man who was in prison at the time. Jesse Hawley had been a flour merchant from Western New York who went broke trying to get his product to market to the Atlantic coastal cities. While sitting in debtor's prison, Hawley publishes a series of essays calling for a canal system that would span nearly 400 miles from Buffalo to Albany to New York City. Hawley wasn't the first to come up with the idea, but his detailed plans caught the idea of then New York City Mayor DeWitt Clinton. When Clinton later became the governor of New York State, he started making Hawley's dream a reality. On July 4, 1817, the groundbreaking for the project was held near the city of Utica, New York. The Erie Canal opened on October 26, 1825, and made New York State the Empire State and was a big reason for the economic expansion of the entire United States of America.
2: And now, it's time for the Cat's Corner.
1: The cost of living. Here's what's on my mind today. Americans don't need another speech telling them the economy is great. They don't need another speech from CNN telling them the economy is coming to an end. What is the truth? Well, the truth is, our current administration, President Trump, wants lower interest rates. Our current administration, President Trump, wants gasoline under $3 a gallon. The truth is, under our previous administration, President Biden had gasoline at $5 or $6 a gallon almost for 4 years. Are we in the middle of a war? Yes. But at the end of the day, we will no longer be at the mercy of terrorists. My belief, and I've been more right than wrong, is that by September, if not sooner, gasoline will be under $3 a gallon. Interest rates will be cheap enough to buy a home again. The strength of the dollar is going to be much stronger than the euro. I'm John Catsimatidis, and that's the Cat's Corner.
4: NBC News Radio, I'm Rob Martier. There are growing calls for Ohio Republican Congressman Max Miller to resign from office. Miller is accused of abuse by his ex-wife and daughter of Republican U.S. Senator Bernie Moreno. Indiana Republican Senator Jim Banks says Miller should resign if the allegations are true. Former Secretary of Defense Mark Esper says Iran's demands for reopening the Strait of Hormuz are ridiculous. During an appearance on ABC's This Week, Esper said the new set of requirements shows that Iran believes they have the upper hand. Containment is growing on the Spokane wildfires. Calmer winds are allowing firefighters to make progress strengthening lines around the three fires. The Old Trails fire is 43% contained at 3,200 acres. The Autumn Lane fire has burned 5,700 acres. It's 61% contained. None of the fires have increased in size. Rob Martier, NBC News Radio. Amazon.

0: 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Put in a doorbell camera like Nest Hello or Ring to catch perps in the process. These cameras send alerts to your phone when they sense motion. So, whether it's your neighbor or a package plunderer, you'll know when something's going on at home.
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5: Welcome back to the Katz Roundtable. Today is Dr. Peter Michalos. What do we do to live longer? Dr. Michalos, give us some ideas.
6: Well, today, John, everybody's been talking about artificial intelligence, and today we're going to talk about the exciting, amazing things that are happening in medicine and artificial intelligence and the places where it does have good applications, and also some of the new cancer testing to find cancers early, which helps improve the prognosis. So what's really amazing is that a Mayo Clinic study in April 2026 found that AI that read CAT scans of pancreatic cancer patients that were 16 months old when they were read as normal by a radiologist, the AI found the cancer early in 73% of cases, and they looked at 2,000 patients. So imagine that the AI, because it has so many millions of pieces of data and pixels in it, contains all that information, it was able to find the cancers much earlier. And then in around the world, there was a study published in Lancet, and they did a study called Panorama, where they found that AI found cancers on a higher percentage rate than radiologists reading the x-rays. So that's pretty amazing, and that's a good application for AI that will scan ultrasounds, CAT scans, MRIs, and it's going to basically act as a screening tool to flag subtle abnormalities that it's fine. So then the radiologist will be told by the AI, I think you should look at that kidney, or I think you should look at that liver. So that's happening now as we speak, and it's pretty exciting. And some of these new radiology centers that are opening around have like state-of-the-art equipment, and the MRIs now, because of AI, are also faster, so you don't have to sit in that tube for a longer period of time. And when you walk into some of these, it's like a Star Trek version, like Zwanger and Pasir is opening up a new one out here in Long Island, and you look at some of these centers inside, and the state-of-the-art equipment that they have is unbelievable. And also, it's as we both discussed in the past, you can go get an MRI or CAT scan for $500 instead of paying thousands of dollars at some of these other places. So people can also, who don't have insurance, will have access to get these earlier diagnoses of cancer.
5: Are we in Star Trek mode now? Because similar to what was going on?
6: Yeah, because they're going to have, your handheld scanners are quite unbelievable. Like even for ultrasound, there's a team of scientists from NASA who created a patch ultrasound, and you just put it on the body. And the other thing is this new technology, photon counting, has reduced the blurring and the image noise, and it's made things so much clearer that now you can use less dye when you have to have a CAT scan with IV contrast, and it improves the spatial resolution, and it's improving diagnosis and getting it much faster. So we're predicting prognosis, and we can follow treatment response. And

0: even a company called Pronuvo MRI that does full body scans, and they're actually finding scans. And MRI doesn't have any radiation, so it doesn't have any of the risk. Another major improvement is this new, it's right here in New York, actually, one of them, these new mammograms, where normally you have to compress the breast and it's painful and women don't like it. This basically a CAT scan machine, the woman lies down flat and there are two open holes and the breast hangs painlessly just with gravity, and the breast as it's hanging down is imaged without compressing it, without altering it. It's painless, and you basically get the same amount of radiation, no different than a mammogram. It's only 7 seconds, and you get 3D real images of the breast, and women are starting to, you know, hopefully insurance companies will be covering this, and it's going to be a fast, painless way and less traumatic for the woman to have a mammogram. In addition, the other amazing things we've talked about on this show are getting better and better. These multi-cancer early detection liquid biopsies, which is basically with one tube of blood, and you can find circulating tumor DNA, and one of them is called Cancer Guard, and it actually can find floating free tumor cells, and sometimes it even can pick it up really early and just find these things called epigenetic changes in the DNA that are suggestive of cancer. And for those who are scared to have a colonoscopy, like a lot of my friends that I keep pushing, I tell them at minimum just send off a little stool sample, the test that exists, and it's called Cologuard, and you send the sample off and you can find changes of cancer inside the poop sample, and then you know that you have to get a colonoscopy. So that's a way that's non-invasive and it's a lot less traumatic, especially for people in their 70s and 80s who are at higher risk for having these things, and you can do it without a difficult situation.
1: Dr. Mihalos, it seems like the most important part is this conversation. We are moving into the space age of medicine with AI, but how do you locate the right place to go to so you don't suffer?
0: Well, I summarize all this stuff in the new book that I'm coming out with on the death of aging, hopefully in the next 2 weeks on Amazon, where we have an entire chapter on imaging, what to look for, what to ask for, and, you know, the basics, like, you know, for men, you know, it starts with the prostate test, if it's elevated, what test to get, MRI, and you can even have MRI-guided ultrasound biopsies,
1: now,
0: so there's a lot less trauma.
1: I mean, is there a way to Google or whatever the thing is to go and say, where are the most modern MRI machines ever?
0: Unfortunately, John, it's very difficult to filter out what's real on the internet, and unfortunately, a lot of
2: oh my gosh!
3: Road rage has become a major problem in our state, and it has serious consequences. It has to stop. Whether you're a driver or a passenger, if you engage in any behavior that endangers or intimidates an individual in another vehicle, it's defined as road rage. And you can be charged with aggravated assault. Road rage is a serious offense with serious consequences. So drive calm.
4: 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For tips and other resources on having a conversation, visit Talk They Hear You at underagedrinking.samhsa.gov.
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9: Good morning, good morning, good morning. You are here with the wake-up call with Horace Sheffield and friends. Hey, everybody. Good morning. You know, we got the livest live audience on Saturday mornings. My name is Chantel Watkins, and I am joined by, you know, my favorite guys. You know, Ed sometimes is my favorite, but he'll be my favorite today.

0: So we'll start over here with Ed. How you doing?
1: Hey, I'm doing fine.
0: That's good. And then we have David over here. Y'all should have heard him earlier, okay? He was the smoothest MC on the mic.
2: Good morning, everybody.
0: Yes.
2: Try to get my level red on. Good morning, everybody.
0: Yes, and we are also always joined by who holds it down in the background. Okay, we got Olivia over here with us.
3: Olivia.
4: Good morning.
3: O to the L,
4: good
3: to the morning. V, to the I, to the A.
0: Yes.
2: She cute, got her braids on, little lashes and stuff like that.
0: She do. She do.
2: She got her security out there, though, too.
0: No play. You know he always here in the building.
4: Yeah.
0: Olivia, you're about to be a junior, correct?
4: Yes.
0: Okay, are you excited? Halfway done.
4: I'm kind of excited. You know, it's like the older I get, the more I have to be serious about getting a job and being an adult.
0: You know what?
1: She's thinking about them bills. That's what she's thinking about.
0: You know what? Fair. Fair. Very, very fair. Well, Olivia has some announcements for us today. Thank you, Olivia.
4: Remember, Tuesday, August 5th is Municipal Primary Election Day. If you are 18 years old and a U.S. citizen, make sure you are registered to vote. You have three easy ways to vote. One, you can vote absentee ballot. Two, starting July 26th to August 3rd, you can vote early at any one of Detroit's early vote centers. And three, you can vote in person at your polling place on Election Day, August 5th. Visit the website detroitmi.gov/elections or call 313-876-VOTE. That's 313-876-VOTE. Let's show up and vote, Detroit. It's not only your right, but it's the right thing to do.
0: Amen. That's very, very true. And what's your preferred way to vote? Do you absentee, do you vote early, or do you go on like actual election day?
1: My preferred way to vote is to vote, period.
0: Period.
1: Period. Because you know what? If we don't vote, we are subject to whatever the results are.
0: Mm-hmm.
1: You have to take what you're given, not what you choose.
0: Okay. David, what about you? Do you got a preferred way to vote?
2: I don't vote.
0: Don't lie. You gonna start a riot up in here.
2: I vote in person most of the time.
0: Mm-hmm.
2: I vote in person. I like to make sure I do my vote and watch it go into the tabulator.
0: Yeah.
2: I like that experience. So, but I do encourage you to do what's best for you.
0: Yes.
2: Again, there have always been reasons or people would make excuses or obstacles for why they don't vote. And I think we should vote. It's often said that black folks died so you can vote.
0: Yes.
2: I like to one-up that, Ed, and say they were murdered so you could vote. So we have an obligation to vote. Everybody and everything in my house votes. My son, my daughters, my grandbaby, she can't vote yet, but if she could, she would. Rats, roaches, everything.
0: You ain't got no rats and roaches.
2: If they had them, they would be voting, Ed.
0: Yeah, I'm very excited for this primary in particular. My youngest son is 4 years old, and he's been out canvassing with us, and he's very excited about it. And during Black History Month, there was a book about voting, and it was called The Walk that we read every day, and he was very excited about it. So I'm taking him with me to go vote, and he's like really excited. He knows that we support Mary Sheffield for mayor, so he's always, every time he sees a billboard, he's very excited. So I'm excited to have that experience with my son. He's 4 years old, but you know, people act like kids don't know what's going on, but I'm sure by the time he's 18, if he's excited to see me vote at 4, he's going to be so engaged by the time it's his turn.
2: I think something that Ed said is extremely important regarding voting. Regardless of who you vote for, vote first and foremost.
0: Yep.
2: If your candidate is elected, and even if they're not elected, accountability is so important, ladies and gentlemen, that we hold them accountable. You know, if they talk about what's on their platform, and be an educated, informed voter. Do your research. There's no reason why you can't find out what a candidate is doing. If you can't make it to a forum, if you don't see them debating on television, you can always go back and watch things on the internet. Mm-hmm. If you don't have a computer, I know you got cable, you can watch it on demand. So there are no excuses.
0: Yeah.
2: No excuses for you not being an informed, educated voter.
1: That's right. Know your politicians like you know the characters on General Hospital. And,
2: come on now.
1: And
0: okay.
1: Search for Tomorrow and whatever.
2: Or the basketball and football and players.
1: Right. Like you know the players. Know their stats.
0: Yeah.
1: Know what they represent.
2: That's good stuff.
0: Yeah, and I think one of the things that you just said, David, was, you know, accountability. So your job doesn't stop after voting. We have to continue to, you know, city council meetings. You can go to Lansing. You know, you can write your legislators. You can talk to them. A lot of them have coffee hours and, like, everything. You're able to get your voice heard not only at the ballot box. The ballot box is of the utmost importance, but we also have to continue to hold all of our elected officials and the people who work for them

0: for the election. I mean, we had some people who was running for senator who was around a while back, and I ain't seen her. Mm.
1: That's real. That's real.
0: I ain't seen them. They was banging on the doors, coming to the churches and all that stuff.
1: No shade, no tea.
0: Right. And I have not seen them. I did not see them.
1: Yeah.
0: Yep. He's on the radio. He's on the phone.
1: Okay.
0: Okay. He's coming in. Okay.
2: Yes. Also, speaking of community stuff, I want everybody to know, I remember I announced that we're starting our youth program. Next Friday is our first free movie night for teens. Ooh. It's for teenagers from 12 to 18. It's going to be right here in the parking lot. We'll be showing a movie. We'll have food for the kids. We have tons of like gift card giveaways. We'll be having a raffle for all the kids and everything. And it's from 6 to 8:30 p.m. So if you know any teens in between 12 and 18, have them come out. They get to have some safe fun. There'll also be resources and organizations around that connect with youth so that they can continue not only to have, you know, a safe space here, but have a safe space in the community, period.
0: See, there we go. They both provide resources and answers to some of the problems that we're having in the community. We talked about that last week. We talked about not having literacy programs and programs and safe spaces. So we don't have a recreation center yet.
2: Yep.
0: But what we do have is a parking lot, and we got resources. We're putting our money where I'm.
2: Yep. And it's next Friday.
0: Where I'm out there. So yep. Next Friday, sure. That's July 25th.
2: Yep.
0: Right here on the corner of Grand River and Wyoming, 6 p.m. Come on out. It's going to be safe. We have security here. Mm-hmm. Everybody can come and have a good time. For the young people now.
2: Yeah, 12 to young people. 12 to 18.
3: That's right. Just stop our kids from being educated in the streets.
2: Yep.
0: Only.
3: Yeah. That's it. Only.
2: Educate them right here. And my son turns 14 on Tuesday, y'all.
0: You got a 14-year-old?
2: Yeah.
0: What you say?
3: You know Chantel's about 50.
0: Wow.
2: Forget you, Ed.
0: Thank you for saying forget.
3: She makes up well. She makes up well.
2: Forget you. But yeah, Devontae turns 14, so I'm very excited. Happy birthday to my baby. So that's another reason why teenagers, kids, and everything is so passionate to me, because those things can happen to my son. So I got to actively work in my community to make sure that they don't.
0: All right, ladies and gentlemen, we're getting ready to have a power pack show on today. Today we have Deion Williams, Director of Community Outreach for the Detroit Medical Center. He's going to be in our first segment talking about some things that he's doing in the community. We also have Mark Jones and James Wardell, hosts of Bullseye on Sports. We're going to talk sports, Tigers, Lions, Pistons, and some other folks, the ESPY Awards. The guy who hosted it was great, in my opinion. It was kind of polarizing for some people, but we'll talk about that. And also, we have Alin, or is it Alin? Alin Bowles Dukes, who is the community outreach spokesperson for the American Heart Association. She's going to give us an update of what they're doing. We're going to have questions about tobacco and e-cigarettes. And if you want to be a part of this conversation, write this number down. You can call us at 313-340-9507, 313-340-9507, if you want to get in on some of the dialogue that we be having on today. Also, you can tune in to us on YouTube. If you're sitting in the bed and you don't want to listen, you can watch. You can go to YouTube, and we are the Wake Up Call with Horace Sheffield and friends. It's on. It's working. I'm looking at it right now. You can join us that way. Or if you're driving, you can tune in to us on 1500 AM Faith Talk or 101.5 FM. 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
2: Yes.
0: And you want to get some biscuits, grits, and
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3: What's the price?
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2: Yes.
0: F-R-E-E 99. Want you to sit down and enjoy some of this great food. We've been doing this for a long time. Our goal is to make sure we have an environment that's conducive to everyone. We got all kind of folks. We got young folks. We got seasoned folks. We don't have no senior citizens. We got seasoned citizens, right?
2: Period.
0: We got sizzling citizens here. We have all in the mid. So if you driving a bus or Ubering or any of those things, come on by and enjoy the environment we have here. So we're looking forward to having a great show. And our first guest should be arriving here shortly. And again, until he comes, Ed, I know you got something good to say. We missed you last week. I know you're at your family reunion down in South Carolina.
2: Okay.
0: He was giving us some history lessons earlier about the original Memorial Day and some other things. Why don't you share a little bit about that, Ed?
3: Well, as I spoke earlier, the very first Memorial Day was a commemoration to the black Union soldiers that were in

0: imprisoned in South Carolina and buried in a mass grave. Mm-hmm. So those bodies were exhumed by the freed blacks of Charleston, well, South Carolina, and the first one was held in Charleston. But anyway, it was to celebrate the lives of those that helped free them, the rest of the population. Mm-hmm. So the first, like I said, the first Memorial Day celebration, it was called Decoration Day, was in 1865. And then the U.S. government recognized it as a holiday in 1868, about 3 years later.
1: Mm. That's a really good history lesson. I think a lot of times when we do look back at a lot of the things that America celebrates, it does start, you know, have a deep history with black people, African Americans. And I think Memorial Day means a lot more to me now to know that it started with, you know, people who were fighting for our freedom. And in that way, you know, it was always about people who fought for our freedom. But to know it was the black Union soldiers who were meant to be forgotten, but we worked hard to make sure that they weren't.
2: Should I tell you, your mama just walked in. You ain't say hi or nothing.
1: No, I didn't yet. No. Hi, mommy.
0: Look at her. Now she's trying to butter mommy up.
1: She oh, right.
2: Mama, always, always good look to here. Have support.
1: I take care of her.
0: Look here. No, she took care of you.
1: She I'm
0: going to tell
1: take
0: you what, though.
1: Me.
0: This is the truth. My mother could take a slipper, a house shoe. You know, everybody's old enough to remember that it was better than the belt. And she could throw it in any bend the corner.
2: Like a boomerang.
0: Right, you think you got away because you turned into the hallway? That rascal still will pop you upside your head. Bam!
1: Yeah. My mom is a Bostonian Irish woman, so I won't explain the things that I went through.
0: Your mama can
1: but
0: fight.
1: I went through it.
0: If you don't know about Boston.
1: And she was in the military, so she was both my parents are Air Force veterans. My mom's from Boston. She's Irish. My dad's from Detroit, from 12th Street. So that already tells you how I grew up.
0: Hey, they got gangs in Boston. I'm telling you, the real criminals. I ain't saying your mama's a criminal, but your mama can put some dukes up. I'm not lying. I'm gonna keep my distance.
1: I'm not gonna tell her business, but it's true.
0: See? Look at it. She pointing a finger at me, telling about watch out. I'm scared. I'm scarred.
1: Yeah. You grew up with a Boston mama and a 12th Street daddy. It's a different thing.
0: Yeah, me and your daddy grew up together, so I already know.
1: Yes, but thank you for the history, Ed.
0: Yeah, but all kidding aside, that's the very first Memorial Day was held in Charleston, South Carolina, and it started in a park called Hampton Park. And it spilled out. They did have a parade and whatnot to celebrate the lives of those fallen soldiers that helped free them.
1: That's awesome. David, you work in law enforcement, public safety, and we now are able to learn a lot of facts about, you know, how black people have really led the way or really sacrificed, especially. Does that mean something different to you, especially with like what you do for work and how many people have sacrificed to be law enforcement officers?
2: Yeah, and I'll say this before our guest comes up. My wife's uncle, his name was Tom Wimberly. Ed.
0: Yeah.
2: He was the first black police officer on Ann Arbor's police force.
1: Wow.
2: I don't quite remember the year, but they had the second largest family, black family, in Albion, Michigan.
1: Interesting.
2: So they came from Albion, and he came to Ann Arbor and was the first black police officer in Ann Arbor. So to your point, Chantel, about there are a lot of firsts in different things or different areas that black people play. And I use the word black because I don't necessarily ascribe to the whole African-American thing, but black. I'm black.
1: I feel you.
2: And we went there. So, but thanks for bringing that up. And we're going to go right into our first segment. Come on, put your hands together. Let's welcome Dion Williams, Director of Community Outreach, Detroit Medical Center. And I'll do a brief introduction. He's a good brother. He's been doing work in the community for as long as I've known him, for like I've known him 5 or 6 years now. Worked with the governor for a while, but he's always putting his hand to the plow in the community. From Northwest Side, Finkel and Hubble, went to Cooley High School.
0: Okay. You're from the neighborhood, man.
3: Absolutely.
2: And he has boots on the ground. He could just only be the community outreach director or coordinator for DMC, but he finds himself doing other things. So again, welcome to the show, Dion. Let's go ahead and give us an update of what's going on at DMC.
3: Thank you very much.

0: pleasure to be here today, as always. And Dave, I got to correct you, man. We go back 10 years, 2013.
1: Okay, I'm sorry.
0: Napoleon's campaign.
1: My bad.
0: First met each other.
1: Forgive me, D.
0: Yes, indeed. Yes, indeed.
1: Yes, sir.
0: No problem.
1: I didn't want to overshoot it, be like, he lying. That's a good thing.
0: It's all love.
1: Yes, sir.
0: Again, I welcome Deion Williams. I am the Director of Community Relations for the DMC, the Detroit Medical Center. And we have a plethora of events that are coming, that are forthcoming, opportunities for the community to come out and get free health screenings, get all of the information that you need from a healthcare standpoint, talk to our doctors, our physicians, our nurses, and get those things that you need so that we can live a quality lifestyle in the city of Detroit today.
2: That's awesome. So tell us the details for the community health fair coming up on August 23rd.
0: So August 23rd, we are having a community health fair on our main campus, which is in Midtown, right off of John between Mack and Bobian and St. Antoine, right there. Hustle Harper Children's Hospital, REM, DRH, Detroit Receiving, right there on our main campus in Brush Mall, right in between all of our hospitals. We have a nice, beautiful park that we're going to have a community health fair. It's called the Journey Through Life's Course, right? So from infancy to your senior stages, we're going to have doctors from every phase of life, from when you're a newborn to when you have to go to ortho clinics. So talk to a cardiologist, talk to vascular surgeons, the whole nine yards. We're going to have all types of resources that are going to be there, health screenings, resource tables. We're going to have advanced directives, power of attorneys. We're going to have show you how to perform CPR training, all those great things and more.
2: That's awesome. Ed?
3: Well, I know this is a little bit off, but it's still relevant. How is DMC going to be affected by these cuts that our government is doing?
0: Oh my goodness. We're analyzing that right now. We know that the federal government is making some extreme cuts to Medicaid, Medicare, but we're still here to serve the people. We're still here to make sure that people get quality of health care services whenever they need it. You know, every year, being perfectly honest, every year, DMC does anywhere from $100 to $150 million of uncompensated care to the community. So we are always there. We never turn anybody away. We want people to come in. We want people to get those resources, that quality of health care in which they deserve.
2: Wow, that's phenomenal.
3: See, people don't realize how devastating these cuts are going to be if they do come into effect like they plan on. And most of them won't come into effect till after the election.
0: That's right.
3: Why it's so important for you to pay attention to what your politicians say and what they do after they get in office. So we have to pay attention. We have to pay attention because sometimes it's too late. Let's not be late. Let's be on time.
0: Right, and to your point, you these cuts that they're talking about, we're not gonna see the true effects until 2028. So you're talking about 3 years down the line, 3-4 years down the line. We won't really see the devastation that this guy is doing right now.
3: Well, there's some hospitals and whatnot that are closing down right now in some of the smaller communities.
2: Yeah,
3: you know, I travel the country all the time, and you'd be surprised. There are hospitals that, well, if they close, the community won't have anything within 2 or 3 hours away from where they reside. So that could be a matter of life and death.
0: Yes, it can.
3: That's scary because as Americans, we should support all of our community. And as Christians, we need to support all of humanity.
2: I definitely agree. So speaking of supporting each other, you guys did have a health fair that just happened. Can you tell us a little bit more about that and the people that you guys helped?
0: Absolutely. We did our first annual. So during COVID, we kind of shut down some of our community health fairs because of COVID and the separation. So we just had our first annual community health fair at Sinai Grace in the 48235 area code. We had Forgotten Harvest. We had D Live. We had housing resources. We had we gave away free food. We gave away health screenings. We had physicians there

0: talking to the community about your health care. You can walk up and get free health screenings, blood pressure checks, glucose checks, you name it. We did it. And it was a beautiful turnout. We had over 400 people that showed up to that event. And wow. It was spectacular. And we learned from that, those resources that was needed in the community, giving out free haircuts, giving out other aspects of, you know, the quality of life in the city of Detroit. So what we're planning on doing is revamping that and making it bigger and better for next year.
1: David?
2: Yeah, and again, talk about the impact of providing the wraparound services, not necessarily if you don't have the services, at least linkages to those services and to those resources. And a lot of times they have to be in a place that's comfortable where they can receive those. Just talk about the impact.
0: The impact is truly tremendous, because you don't know what a person needs until they, you know, like the old saying goes, closed mouths don't get fed, right?
2: Right.
0: Until somebody says, hey, I need help, or I need this, I need that. So we don't know what to provide you. So that's why we're meeting people where they are in the community, right there and embedded in the 48235 area code, Sinai Grace on our main campus. We had everyone out, and we tried to think, what do people need? What's the resources that are available that they may come up with? We had some young ladies that came up, and they were without a house and 2-3 kids. So we had someone there from a housing perspective to be able to provide those resources for them, to be able to get them in some temporary housing until they could get something better. And then from a food standpoint, we had Forgotten Harvest there giving away awesome. great food, great resources.
1: Yes. So you guys provide more than just these health fairs. You also have a free orthopedic clinic at the Northwest Activity Center.
0: Yes,
1: tell us about that.
0: So coming up on August the 12th, and thank you for that, August 12th over at Northwest Activity Center from 10 a.m. to 12 noon, we are having a free ortho health clinic, free joint pain relief workshop. We're going to talk about arthritis. We're going to be talking about tips to maintaining healthy joints, non-surgical treatments, because everybody doesn't want to have a doctor cut on them. Mm-hmm. But sometimes you have to have minimum invasive surgery, right? And we're going to talk about those little things, those little nuances that can help you move better and have better mobility throughout. And then we're also going to have some people there talking about total replacement options and what to expect, and how do you rehab from that? How do you come back from those type of scenarios? And then we're going to have our physicians there, and then we're also going to have people there doing yoga, and then also doing exercises to show you how to move. And just the little simplest thing as when you're sitting in a chair and doing knee bends and you know, moving side to side and stretching.
1: The stuff Ed got to do.
3: Were you there?
0: Absolutely. Every movement helps. Every movement helps. You know, the realization is that some people wake up in the morning and they can't get up out of bed themselves, by themselves, right? We are blessed. God has woken us up this morning. He put us on our way. He gave us the ability to move, right? And so whenever you're able to move, you got to get up and move, because some people can't move by themselves. And so this is an opportunity for us to help people help themselves.
1: Yes. Can you repeat the date and the time and location?
0: Again, August the 12th, which is on a Tuesday, from 10 a.m. to 12 noon at the Northwest Activity Center. That is 18100 Myers. That's between 6 Mile and Curtis. And it's going to be at Northwest Activity Center, 48235 area code. Come on out.
1: Yeah.
0: Everything is free. It's free. You don't have to pay. It's free.
3: And those of you know the neighborhood, that was where the Mercury Theater was right over in there.
0: Absolutely. That was right over there on Schaefer.
1: Before my
3: now,
1: time.
3: In our notes, we have something about a 2-story mural that's being painted. What's that about?
0: Yes, indeed. So, you know, DMC, one of the reasons why I'm here at DMC is really to really connect back to the community. I was here a couple of years ago when I first started, so I've been at DMC for 2 years now. And we really, DMC, Detroit's Medical Center, and I'm going to repeat that one more time, the Detroit's Medical Center, because that's what we are, right? We're the community hospital, and we're connecting on a granular level, making sure that people have access to quality health care.
1: Amen.
0: So what that means is that we have to go and get to a granular level and meet people where they are. So what we've done is that we've partnered with Chaz Miller, Trey Isaac, community artists that paint murals and do art, because art is part of healing.
3: Right. Mm-hmm.
0: When people see art, they heal from it. They feel better. They live better. They want to have a better lifestyle. So what we had them do is, instead of having, you know, on the outside of DMC Sinai Grace, you had the big DMC Sinai Grace sign. What we tried to do was just make it more inviting. And so they painted a two-story mural on the entry of DMC's the main hospital in front of the entrance, excuse me. So it is a two-story mural, and it's very beautiful. They just finished up yesterday. Awesome. Oh, my God, it's just so beautiful. It's butterflies all throughout the windows, and it's amazing. You guys got to come by and just see it and take some pictures.
1: I think that's so intentional, too, to do it in the front of the hospital. Visiting the hospital is never fun.
0: No, it's not. It's never fun, mm-hmm. Because when you come in, you never know what a person may be feeling or what they're going through, the anxiety, the unknowing of going in, whether you're going through the emergency room or you're coming to see a loved one that's on their sick bed. And so seeing that type of visual and seeing that art and just being taken into another place and just healing the heart and healing the mind and getting your mindset on just positivity is always great.
1: Yes, and we got a couple minutes left. So can you tell us again all of the dates for the free stuff you guys have coming out, the locations, the times, and any contact information?
0: Absolutely, absolutely. Again, Move Better with DMC, the free joint pain relief workshop, which is taking place on August the 12th. Tuesday, August the 12th at Northwest Activity Center, and that's from 10 a.m. to 12 noon, and that is 18100 Myers in Detroit, 48235. Again, we're going to be talking about arthritis, tips to maintain healthy joints, non-surgical treatments, minimum invasive surgeries, total replacement options, and it's going to be a lot of fun, so come on out. And then on Saturday, August 23rd, from 10 a.m. to 2 p.m., at Brush Mall Park, which is in the heart of the Detroit Medical Center, which is on Mack Avenue, 311 Mack Avenue. Please come out. It's called the Journey Through Life's Course. It's a free community health fair that we are asking everyone to come out and experience from infancy to your senior stages of life, to come out and get all those great healthy resources that are available. You'll be able to come and talk to a doctor, get some health screenings, get some tips, get other resources from power of attorney directives, advanced directives, CPR training, just you name it, primary care doctors, mental health. We're doing everything, all of it.
1: We appreciate it. It's always great to have DMC in the community. It's always great to have you on the show, too.
0: Absolutely.
1: It was great talking to you the other day as well.
0: Yes, indeed.
1: Yes, indeed. So you are listening to The Wake Up Call with Horace Sheffield and Friends. 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So we appreciate you. 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

0: It's for y'all. It's for y'all. Reverend Horace Sheffield in the wake up call.
1: Good morning, good morning, good morning, everyone. You are here with the Wake Up Call with Horace Sheffield and friends. As you can see, it is friends. We are joined by our favorite sportscasters in the world, which is a big statement, but they're here every week. We have Mark Jones, James Wardell, and we also have Reggie over here, sitting over here. You don't see him on the camera, but yes. How are y'all doing?
2: We're doing great.
3: Doing well.
2: How are you doing?
1: I'm doing great.
2: Good, good.
1: Yes, yes. It's always great. You know,
2: summertime is great, isn't it?
1: You know, we just need to say the obvious, that I be holding it down as the only woman over here.
2: You do.
1: When it comes to the sports kind.
2: Yay!
1: Okay? Yeah.
3: She all right.
1: Yes, so we do have some stuff going on. We got our Tigers still doing good.
2: No.
1: They're not? I lied. Okay, see, I'm not holding it down that well.
3: They
1: okay.
3: lost yesterday.
1: Well, what's going on with the Tigers?
2: The Tigers have lost five in a row, and they're first, before the All-Star break, it was the pitching. Then yesterday they had a good pitching from Olsen, and he did five innings and he did pretty well. He held them to two runs. Or actually, he held them to, I think, was it zero runs?
3: Nothing. It was 2-0. They
2: lost. Then, then they scored after he went out of the game, but 2-0. That's hitting. Come on, guys. What are we going? What's happening? We're 20 games over 500 now,
3: and will not win every game out of 162. Now, this is their worst losing streak of the season. They still are up by at least over 10 games in the Central. What they need to do in the next 12 days before the trading deadline is decide if they need pitchers, another hitter, and see what they're going to do. But they're not in a bad position.
2: Yeah,
3: but
2: yeah.
3: They just have to get it together before September.
2: I'm going to make a statement to you. Look, whatever they do, even if they get pitching and all that and win the pennant for the American League, there's nothing they can do with this lineup that's going to match on paper the L.A. Dodgers. So should they make a move like they can really beat the L.A. Dodgers? We know the Dodgers are going to make it. They got a murderous row. What is it called, Reggie? You know what it's called.
1: Yeah.
4: But they got a whole

0: They got a whole lot more money too that they spend as well. I think we talked about that last time. Is we're around 150 million. They're about 353 million. So it's like double.
1: 800 million, basically.
2: Well, I'm going to say this.
3: That's a lot of money.
2: You guys talk about a team on paper, and I'm going to talk about team chemistry. Because on paper, a whole lot of things look real good. But in real life, they don't have the same strength that they project on paper.
0: Reggie look like he's chopping at the bit.
3: Yeah. Reggie ready.
4: Well, I think the biggest thing is going to be what Scott Harris ends up doing in these next couple of weeks. And you are right. You know what? As we project the Tigers out, I think everybody's looking at World Series. Well, you got to get through divisional and a American League championship, a pennant race, right? But remember, as good as that Dodgers lineup is, great pitching always defeats great hitting.
0: Mark?
4: So if the Tigers are able to shore up that bullpen, add a starter in this rotation who can eat up innings, Tigers are going to be okay. So
5: they'll be okay, but they're not going to beat the Dodgers.
2: Okay. There's no guarantee that
5: the Dodgers, man.
2: It's no guarantee that the Dodgers are going to be there.
5: Watch.
3: We got a back and forth right here.
5: Watch.
3: All right, James is ready.
5: Watch.
6: Well, the Dodgers are hurt. Mookie Betts is hurt. Okay, they have five. They have five. No, he wasn't. They have five pitchers, starting pitchers that are hurt. So if you want to attack the Dodgers, now is the time to do it.
3: Okay.
5: But this is not the time that they'll be in the game. They're going to be in the World Series in September and October.
2: You can't foresee somebody getting over an injury because no one knows how well they're going to heal.
3: Okay, you know how he feels about injuries,
2: right?
3: The PTSD, all that stuff.
2: Exactly.
3: You know, he's like, they mind not gonna be right. They gonna be scared to throw the ball. Yes, so.
0: So
3: he feel that way. Look,
0: I would like to go back to 1984 campaign for the Tigers. Bless you, boys. This is the year. So that's where I'm riding with that.
3: Okay.
0: Bless you, boys. Y'all remember that?
3: Period.
0: Bless you, boys. Hey.
5: Hey, that was a great 84.
0: So that's what I'm going. I'm going with Bless You Boys. I don't care nothing about no Dodgers. I'm going to ride with my Tigers all the way.
3: Period.
0: And go from there. So what about the other cats?
3: Yeah, so.
0: Down in Allen Park.
5: Lions.
3: Period. Allen Park.
5: Lions going to be all
3: right. They practice there.
5: They start tomorrow.
1: The veterans report tomorrow. The rookies reported on the 16th. Tate Ratledge just signed, which means all their rookie classes signed. They had a little glitch with second-round picks because Cleveland and Houston signed second-round picks to fully guaranteed contracts. Cleveland's been hurt by that Deshaun Watson signing, but all the second-round picks were holding out for fully guaranteed contracts.
0: Can I ask this? I know we're talking about the Lions, but since we went to Cleveland, I got to ask you guys your take on Shedeur Sanders. He's been very, very quiet. I've never seen him this quiet in college or anything like that. I think it's great. And I like it. I'm a fan. Do you think that Flacco is going to be able to hold that starting spot?
1: I don't know that they want Flacco to hold the starting spot.
5: I agree with that.
1: I think they want him to be out there, start the year out, go strong, and then once the rookies develop, throw them in there. Because remember, Cleveland has two number ones next year. They have Jacksonville's in their own. So if Shedeur and the other quarterback don't work out, they can go in and next year's quarterback draft is supposed to be real rich and get a quarterback.
3: I think Reggie want to say something. He looking like he... I can tell by the way he twiddled his fingers.
0: Yeah, smoke coming out of his ears.
4: You know what? The story of Shedeur Sanders is one of a player who was overhyped, who finds himself to be far better than what, you know what, scouts and general managers think he's going to be, all right? The bottom line is, if you've got yourself a quarterback who's tending to be a backup, can't be a noisemaker in the locker room. You can't be a noisemaker in the locker room because you know what your job is to do?
0: Back up.
4: Is to hold a clipboard, sit on the sidelines, exactly, and send those signals in to the starting quarterback. If there's a controversy on the sideline with your backup quarterback, then you got issues. Mm.
5: So do you think Shedeur Sanders is just going to be the backup, and that's what he's going to be all through the league, no matter what? I think
4: Cleveland hopes they have lightning in a bottle with a Shedeur Sanders, a guy that they were able to get incredibly cheap in the fifth round. But look, let's be real about it. If you got four or five quarterbacks fighting for a position, that really means you don't have a quarterback.
5: So you don't think there was just that they were scared to draft him because of his father? You think it's really because of his play that he didn't get drafted more?
4: Absolutely. Absolutely. I think in all reality, he probably should have drafted out towards the bottom of the first round, perhaps a second round draft pick. That's where Shedeur Sanders should have come in.
5: But you got great pros that have come there.
4: Yeah, but this is one of the weakest drafts they've had as far as a quarterback position in a long, long time.
0: All right, Red. Let me say that. Go ahead, Ed, and then we'll go.
2: Okay, because what I'm hearing is you telling him to shut up and sit on the sideline. And if you're a true champion, if you're a true leader, that's impossible to do, period.
3: And that confidence is
2: overwhelming. And you can't bottle that up.
0: And I'll say this, though. I think what Reggie is saying, too, is the confidence matching the skill. And I'll bring in, if you remember Anquan Boldin, when he was at Florida State, he actually was recruited as a quarterback. And was it Winky? Is that his name, Winky?
7: Chris Winky
0: came back, and they won. Anquan Boldin, to your point, Ed, was a champion. He said, you know what? I got to switch. I got to do something. I want to play. Well, so he actually switched from quarterback to being a receiver.
2: But Shedeur Sanders, during all the combines and whatnot, showed out well. So you telling me that didn't mean anything either.
0: Everybody's showing out well till you get hit in the mouth.
2: Well, it ain't like he didn't exactly get hit. That's right. The point.
3: Yeah, well.
0: We'll see what happens.
3: How?
0: I'm sorry. Go ahead, Chantel.
3: Yeah, so speaking of getting hit in the mouth, we have a lot of people who were injured last year with the Lions. And we are, you know, how's their strength right now? How are we going to perform? You know, a lot of people are coming back. What do we see? You know, what do we need with the Lions?
1: Well, everybody looks good in training camp.
2: See?
1: But I think the Lions, you know, if they have half the injuries they had last year, they'll be a great team. They're going to be injuries, but I don't foresee 15 players on the defense getting hurt.
5: I think there's a caveat to that. Half the injuries, as long as they're not just a couple major players, I think they'll be fine.
3: Okay.
5: I don't want Goff going down. I don't want Gibbs going down. And I don't, of course, I don't want Hutch going down again.
0: We got a question from our audience. State your name, sir, and your question.
8: Marcus from Detroit.
0: Yes, sir.
8: If I can clear my throat here. The Lions have hit me hard in the heart. First time, you only get so many times, James, to get to that plateau against San Francisco. Should have been in the Super Bowl last year against Washington. Goff picks a bad time to have a bad game. Then speaking of backup quarterbacks, we got Hendon Hooker, who didn't play in that game because we got Teddy Bridgewater from being retired to be the backup. Now this is year number three. They're not going 8-0 on the road this year, not with that murderous row schedule they have. I think it's going to be a tie. You know, they're going to have to battle for the NFC North this year. I mean, if they don't have the injuries that they had, yes. But what I'm saying, the window is closing. You've had one chance. You've had two chances. I mean, in a perfect world, 11-6, 12-5, I would go for that. The first year, you win your playoff games, you do all that to get the home field advantage and lose. So what I'm saying is they got to find a backup quarterback, because right now they're showing me they don't trust Hendon Hooker. They really don't.
5: No, he hasn't played in a while. He was injured coming out of college, and he was a great pickup. But, you know, hey. They do need a backup quarterback. I would like one.
4: Yeah, you know what? They do need a backup quarterback, but let's be real about it. You know what? Management has done a great job as far as being able to maintain the offensive talent that they've got on this squad. So the only two players of note on the offense who aren't signed to contracts right now are who? LaPorta and Gibbs. One of the two will be signed. And I'm leaving J-Mo out of that equation, because I've always been saying over the course of our program, guys, right? J-Mo is probably the guy that's going to end up being discarded. That's why they drafted a wide receiver in the third round.

0: That's why they went up to grab that guy. But when you look at overall what this team has got coming back, this window isn't closing anytime soon. Lions are going to compete for the next 2 to 4 years.
1: So, and to your point, Marcus, our audience and Reg or whomever can talk about this. I think more importantly is the culture change. You talked about the management. It's a totally different mentality, I believe. And I hope that we could, I hope and pray that we can establish a culture similar to the one at Pittsburgh, where we're competing every year. We're not swapping coaches every 2 or 3 years or things of that nature, but it'll be a place not only that players like to come to and play, but we have a winning mentality, and I think that starts up top. Years ago, everybody knows that the Ford family was just concerned about making sure they made money. Now they're concerned about making money and winning. So I think the culture change will help kind of sustain or help us with the winning attitude.
2: And I will say this, Marcus, Teddy Bridgewater is now available as he got suspended from his team.
1: That's a mess.
3: Hey, but
2: I lived in Florida. What he did, IMG houses kids.
1: That's what they do.
2: And you know that's nothing. He's at Miami Northwestern, a high school.
4: Isn't that horrible?
2: In a area that's not a good area, and he's doing for his kids what he should do.
3: Well, but what if he's taking a kid like, in, you know, you're in Detroit, and you take a kid from Ann Arbor that would normally not play for you, be able to play for you out of district. That kind of muddies the water a little bit.
1: That's not what happened.
5: I haven't heard.
1: Now you're adding stuff to it.
3: What I'm asking is that.
2: That's what I haven't heard that. And number two, in Florida and in Michigan, you have schools that have a specialty. You might have a photography school in your school, and you can bring in kids through these specialty programs.
1: And they changed all those rules, man. Back when we were playing, you had to go, if you moved out of district, you had to go to that school for what, half a semester, then you could play. Now it's all, I mean, you got schools that are, what do they call them now? The schools?
4: Schools of choice.
1: Yeah, it's all.
2: And you can
1: horrible.
2: Be homeschooled and go to your neighborhood school.
1: And that's horrible.
6: Yeah,
1: and
6: play sports, yeah.
1: That's horrible they did to Teddy. That's horrible.
6: Well, moving on, we do have the Pistons doing their summer league. How are they doing right now?
2: I think they're 3-1. You know, Ron Holland Jr. had 3 20-point games. He didn't play the last game. They still won by 20. You know, Chaz Lanier is shooting well. He had an off game last game. But the real star is Denise Jenkins. Mm. He's a guy that played on their G League team last year and may or may not have a chance to have the spot for the backup point guard.
6: Okay.
2: Because he's been looking real good.
3: Yeah, the Pistons look pretty good. Also, I got to give a shout out to Scott Perry's team, UD Cub from Detroit. His team is 4-0 and in the semifinals.
1: Where's he at? Sacramento?
3: Sacramento Kings. So I'm happy with that.
6: Oh, that's what's up.
1: Reggie.
0: You know what? Right now at this point, it's summer league. All right? you're looking at guys who are playing typically two levels below the competition that they would ordinarily face.
1: Man, two levels?
0: Absolutely. Absolutely. So you know what? At this point,
6: Reggie,
0: let me know what happens when these guys get into training camp, preseason. Then I'll be able to tell you who's who. Because right now, you don't know.
3: Yeah, but Reggie, it's positive. I mean, it's positive when you see him playing good in the summer league.
0: Look, it's positive that I wake up every day, but it don't mean nothing, man.
3: Look at what you got, man. You can look at what you got. I'd rather be winning and playing well than playing.
1: Hey, and I'm going to tell you, because that one summer league game between 1 and 2, was that Houston and was that the Spurs or Houston and Dallas? When they played the picks, 1 and 2.
3: Yeah, Flack. Yeah, that one, yeah.
1: What's the guy from Dallas that came from Duke?
7: Cooper Flagg.
1: Cooper Flagg, and then the guy who went number two. That guy's nice, man.
0: He's a good player.
7: San Antonio.
1: But again, it's two levels below high school.
5: And I hear what you're saying, but you know what? Sometimes as a player, you rise to the occasion of your opposition. So, okay. You know, you can't say that because they're playing in the summer league that they can't play. All right? So I'm saying that anything is possible. You know, you see some people who develop late in life. You got some people in the NBA that didn't start playing until they got to the NBA. They didn't play any college ball. They got picked up on the court in an island somewhere or a different country.
3: Dave, yeah. I want to emphasize something. The same thing that you're seeing out there in Vegas, they did the same thing at St. Cecilia.
5: Maybe exactly.
1: Maybe they was balling, though.
5: St. Cecilia. We was balling.
1: Yeah, whoever was there, that was some real basketball.
5: I was there. You,

0: was great.
1: I didn't play in the summer pro league, but I did play in the league in that during those summers. And I can tell you some stories about Bad News Barnes, a few other people that
0: Dave
1: played.
0: Bain, George Gervin.
1: Right.
0: All those guys.
2: Well, Reggie, you said that the competition is two steps below the NBA, but it is above the competition they were playing in college. So, you know, case in point, our boy Ron Holland, he knows what the competition is in the pro leagues, but he also knows he had to work on his shot. And what he's doing is shooting now so that in the regular season, that shot will become normal.
3: Okay, well, shout out to the Pistons. Okay, yeah, the Tigers, the Lions, the Pistons, we doing it. But tell us about the ESPY Awards. Those just happened. Those are important in the sports world. What happened? You like the host, David. You said that earlier.
2: First of all, I think the host was terrible.
3: Who's the host?
2: I don't even know. I don't even want to give him credit.
4: Dude, he was hilarious to me. He was called. He was telling jokes that weren't really
3: appropriate.
4: Well, no, it was just not popular in this safe society as a comedian. He was wearing folks out. He was giving it to them straight, no chaser.
0: Oh, so you like that part of it?
3: Huh? It was Shane
4: raw.
3: Gillis.
4: Yeah, I mean, it was. I was like, wow.
0: Who is
4: he talked about Deshaun Watson. He was talking about a little bit of everybody. He gave it to him.
3: Okay.
4: That was just my opinion. You know, I was like, woo. So, Reg, what you got?
3: Shane Gillis, he's a YouTube sketch artist. And he used to be on like Key and Peele and stuff like that.
5: You know what? I'm one of those people at the end of the day. It's the ESPY Awards, man. It's a popularity contest. You know what? The greatness that you have established in your given field, you don't give awards for that, man.
0: Two blacks, one player of the year, woman and man.
5: And you know what? At the end of the day, who cares? I mean, really, Mark, who cares?
4: Yeah,
5: don't nobody care about that.
3: Reggie with the controversy.
4: That's two levels below the Grammys.
5: You care about what your individual team did. Hey, you know what? You care about that. If I'm a fan of a given team, I can walk away and say, hey, yeah, maybe my guy became MVP or something like that. The ESPY Awards? You know what? That's an award to fill up some time because ain't nothing on TV.
4: Ladies and gentlemen, we are talking to Mark Jones, James Wardell, and Reggie.
6: Tell us how you really feel there, Reggie.
4: Host of the Bullseye
1: right.
4: Sports.
1: It sounds like he's saying the same thing about, you know, you get a participation award when you play. These little kids.
3: A bunch of adults. You just get a
1: trophy just because you play.
0: There are people that enjoy the ESPY Awards.
2: It's the only day where there are no pro games, and that's what the ESPYs came of. When the Major League All-Star game is played, the football is in training camp, basketball is not playing, hockey's not playing. And
3: they came up with something.
2: That's
3: sports.
2: Where it came up from.
0: Yeah, they came up with something to just fill some time.
4: I guess you guys are supporting his point about it just being something to lift up. So,
2: but
4: Simone Biles and SGA, they won. They went big. And I guess everybody's still, the verdict is still out on SGA. Not for me.
3: Who's SGA?
4: He plays for
2: Shea Gilders
4: Alexander. They just won a championship. He won most valuable player. And he scored the most points, too, right?
3: Go sports.
1: You know what? I kind of compare him to Morant. You know, he may just be a one-season wonder. Because Morant is still playing, but you don't hear about him like you were hearing about him.
0: Well, he was playing, man, and they don't want to hear about it.
2: I think he's going to be around for a while.
1: Yeah. Okay, yeah, I hear you.
0: Yeah.
2: No.
1: I hear you.
4: Especially this style of basketball.
3: Yeah.
4: They keep calling fouls like they call it. It's a little soft, but,
2: yeah.
4: You know, he's adjusted.
1: He won't be another Isaiah.
2: No.
4: There'll never be another
2: we'll
4: Isaiah.
2: We'll see.
1: Isaiah never got Curry, but he's not. He doesn't have the same kind of intestinal fortitude as Isaiah.
4: But see, and then we got to be careful, too.
1: Isaiah stood head and shoulders above just about any NBA player was during his time, but he never received any credit for it.
4: Because, like Reggie said, he didn't play for the credit. He played to win.
1: That ain't what I'm saying. He wasn't playing for the credit, but he wasn't recognized.
2: All right, Mark, before we get out of here, I just want to say something. We have a young lady, a person of notice, Dylan Hall. She's 12 years old. She won two tournaments in golf this week.
3: Ooh, wow. Yes.
2: She won a USA Kids event in Lansing on Monday and a Callaway Meyer Tour event in Ann Arbor yesterday.
3: A prodigy.
2: So give it up

0: for Dylan Hall.
1: Yay.
0: She's from Detroit. We went to school with her father.
2: Okay.
3: Period. That's what's up.
1: Fred Hall went to UND High School.
2: Wow.
1: It's for her father and pillar of the city of Detroit.
4: I bet you there's going to be some kind of rap on her. She's too muscular.
3: Anyway, thank you.
4: Hormones.
3: No. That was so great. Thank you, Dylan Hall. We're so proud of you. You are listening to The Wake Up Call.
5: NBC News Radio, I'm Rob Martier. Rounds of severe storms are set to bear down on millions across the Midwest and Great Lakes this week. Starting Monday, a level 2 out of 5 severe storm threat is covering major cities, Chicago, Detroit, Cleveland, and Pittsburgh. Widespread rain totals of up to 3 inches could also be seen across the region as the week moves forward. The U.S. efforts to end the war with Iran seeing new roadblocks this weekend. Israel is formally rejecting President Trump's Gaza Board of Peace plan. Prime Minister Benjamin Netanyahu said today that Hamas must fully demilitarize before any withdrawal of his military could occur. The Powerball jackpot is now worth over $900 million. Nobody matched all 6 numbers in last night's lottery drawing for about $850 million, so the grand prize rolls over to an estimated $905 million for Monday's Powerball drawing. 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
7: The most important thing to think about with kidney stones is prevention.
8: A solid prevention plan includes thinking about the types of food you're eating. Fruits and vegetables with a high water content, like cucumbers and tomatoes, also have natural citrate.
7: These things are natural stone inhibitors and can be a part of a stone prevention plan to help prevent further kidney stone formation.
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7: We know that animal sources of protein are simply associated with a higher risk of stones. So one way to avoid more stone production may be to limit your meat intake to some smaller amount.
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7: A lot of leafy greens that actually are good for you may have a negative impact on stones. One way to combat that is by having some dietary calcium with those meals. So cheese on top of that spinach might be a good idea in those cases.
8: For the Mayo Clinic News Network, I'm Dee Dee Steepen.
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5: ABC News, I'm Chuck Sievertson. A recall of meats and other products, burritos, wraps, salads, and more announced by the Federal Ag Department because they may contain jalapeno peppers linked to a salmonella outbreak that has sickened hundreds in 27 states. The products are sold at many major grocery chains. Iran-backed Houthi rebels claiming responsibility for a deadly attack on a Saudi oil facility in a Yemeni Red Sea port, killing at least 7 people. Former New Jersey governor and Republican Chris Christie on ABC's This Week.
11: Donald Trump is about to become what he never, ever wanted to be, Jimmy Carter. He is being held hostage by Iran.
5: Moderate Democrats announcing a major ad campaign targeting Democratic socialists. Progressive Dems responding. New York Congresswoman Alexandria Ocasio-Cortez on ABC's This Week.
12: We believe in respecting the outcomes of elections and governing democratically.
5: This is ABC News. The alleged leader of an Irish organized crime gang has been extradited to Ireland from Dubai to face allegations that he ran an international drug smuggling and money laundering empire with tentacles that stretched to Britain, Spain, and the U.S. In the curious but skeptical department,
2: This is from ABC's Stephanie Officer.
13: A Gallup survey found about one in

0: 5 U.S. adults in the past year looked for financial advice from artificial intelligence. But fewer than 3 in 10 adults overall admit they have any confidence in AI's fiscal expertise. The survey was conducted in partnership with financial services firm Edward Jones.
1: What's bugging this company in the news from ABC's Jim Ryan?
2: The produce company at the center of a nationwide outbreak of the cyclosporiasis stomach bug is also having trouble in the executive suite. Taylor Farms has sued the former president of its Tennessee subsidiary, claiming he stole more than $32 million to fund a lavish lifestyle. And Taylor Farms wants its money back.
1: Our Jim Ryan, Chuck Sievertson, ABC News.
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6: Now, tornadoes come from very strong thunderstorms when the wind conditions around them are just right. And generally, we can see those conditions in advance, and we'll issue a tornado watch to let people know that there's a possibility of tornadoes that day. Now, while that watch is in effect, our forecasters are here, scanning the skies, watching radar, watching satellite, lightning detection, also getting spotter information from people out in the field. And when we get enough information that one of those storms is potentially tornadic, we'll issue a tornado warning for that particular storm and the communities that are downstream, which will allow everybody in harm's way to respond. An important thing to know about your tornado plans is you need to be able to implement them quickly, because generally there'll only be a few minutes of advance notice between when you get the warning and when the actual storm will get there. The best way to protect yourself from a tornado is you want to put as much structure between you and the outside as possible. So generally you want to get on the lowest floor of your home or business and away from windows and the things that generally start to fail first when a big strong wind comes into the area.
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0: Wyatt, you're in Canada. Are you a Canadian? Is that what I understand?
1: I am in Toronto, yes.
0: Yeah, that would make you a Canadian, even though people in Quebec would deny that.
1: You know, I remember learning in, I think it was grade five, about the 1995 referendum when Quebec wanted to separate from Canada. And I gotta say, there is a decent amount of animosity at times between people, especially in the western provinces, towards those in Quebec. But we love our friends in Montreal and elsewhere.
0: No, you don't. The fact is that the referendum lost by about 1% of the vote. You know that?
1: That is true. Yes.
0: Yeah.
1: For your listeners, there was someone by the name of Jean Charest, who was the premier of Quebec, and he ran for the leadership of the Conservative Party. And even though this happened in 1995, it remains a very discussed issue in Canadian politics. That was one of the main kind of central points throughout his campaign.
0: Good thing nobody checked that ahead. Yeah. So what was interesting about that referendum is that the rest of Canada was actually surprised that it was that close. The rest of Canada was amazed that it was that close. They did not realize there was that level of animosity. What nobody realized is what would have happened if that had actually gone through. Do you know what would have happened?
1: Tell me what you were going to say, and I have some thoughts afterwards. Go ahead.
0: I don't know why my headphones are so unbalanced now. Jesus, hold on a second. I hear you at a 10, and I hear myself at a 2. And some nights it actually works right, but this is not one of those nights. That's all right. It's symbolic of everything that's happened tonight. Hold on a second. Let me put in, let's try the other input, because I got 4 hours to kill here. Hold on. Test, test, test. You know, it's a great radio station, and it has great facilities. But, man, the munchkins come in and eat these earphones. Give me one more second. Normally, you know, these things would be tested by text, but you know, it's all right. All right. Now, what would have happened is the rest of the country would have realized that Quebec is bankrupt. It is the poorest of all the provinces, and the amount of subsidies from the rest of the government that supported are profound. The minute it's separated from the rest of the country because of language issues, the people of Quebec would find out just how poor they are.
1: Which, just for your listeners, because right now
0: Why
1: it's kind
0: you,
1: of the wait, opposite.
0: Wait, stop. You keep talking like it's Meet the Press. I don't have any listeners. I have a listener. Listener, singular, singular. We refer to them in the singular. I'm not on a stage with a PA system at a high school. I have a listener alone in the car praying that the kids in the back don't wake up.
1: Okay, well, in that case, for your listener, there's something happening right now in Alberta, which is Canada's kind of most well-known western province, that's not getting a lot of discussion in the United States. And that is, they are going forward with something very similar to what Quebec tried to do in 1995 with the referendum. But the difference here is obviously Alberta's oil sands contributes greatly to the Canadian economy. And so what's basically happening is the premier of Alberta, which is like the Canadian equivalent of a governor, is putting forth a vote that Albertans will have on whether or not there should be a referendum, which is kind of confusing because it's basically a referendum on whether or not there should be a referendum. But the underlying kind of issue here is that there are a number of people in the province of Alberta who want to separate from the rest of Canada. It's getting a lot of discussion. And I think the part that's getting lost in all of this is you can't just dismiss it as easily as people dismiss the Quebec referendum, because in Quebec, to your point,

0: they don't contribute economically as much to the rest of the country as a province like Alberta does. I think it's quite dangerous when you have that level of animosity from Albertans towards the rest of the country. And that's certainly what we're seeing now.
1: All I know about Western Canada is Jan Arden.
0: She's a great Canadian.
1: She's a great Canadian and easily your most talented Canadian. And I heard her give a speech at Canadian Music Week a couple years ago, and it blew me away. I said to my radio friends, I said, you must hire her to do a talk show. You must hire her now to do a talk show because she's funny as hell. And then the only reason I mention this is because there's a TV show having nothing to do with me that just dropped this week on Amazon Prime called Sterling Point. And Sterling Point is about cottage country in Canada, rich cottage country teens, rich cottage country teens hitting the prime of their adolescence, rich teens. And at one point, one of them is going through a box of stuff, and there's a cassette labeled Jan Arden. And I'm like, okay, I am the only person in the lower 48 who knows who the hell Jan Arden is. And then I said, well, wait a minute. They never took my advice and gave her a full-time radio show. She is so funny. And bonus track, she's a lesbian.
0: There are a number of underappreciated Canadians that I always think I wish more Americans knew who they were. She's certainly up there as one of them. You know, the other thing, I was watching Dragon's Den Canada the other day, which is just a very random thought. But as I was watching the show, I was thinking we have, it's similar to what you guys have as Shark Tank on ABC. And I was thinking as I was watching the show, you know, there's so many great Canadian companies, great inventions. The dragons that are on, you know, this panel are great people. Obviously, they have lots of money. They're investing in all these businesses. I thought, you know, sometimes the Canadian Dragon's Den is almost more interesting than the American Shark Tank. And it kind of goes back to that idea of I just wish there was, in some cases, greater, understanding of what goes on in Canada, because it's not all bad, despite what some Americans might be led to believe.
1: Dragon's Den was the precursor to Shark Tank. It was on first for a couple years with Kevin O'Leary. He was on there, as was Robert Herjavec, the no one can pronounce. But even more interesting, have you ever seen the Australian version of Shark Tank?
0: I have. There was this one kid I was watching on it. He ran, I think it was either like a cookie or a cupcake business or something. And he was literally like my age. And he comes out and he's like, I have $600,000 in sales in the past year. And he got this like insane offer of like, I think it was $500,000. They were going to want 10% of his company. And he said, no, I'm not going to take your deal because the valuation of his company was just that high and that good. And I thought, you know, imagine being a 17-year-old being able to reject a deal that has a $5 million valuation to it. So I know. I think they have a lot of great talent, too. And also the UK version of Dragon's Den, they have Peter Jones, Mr. Global, as he's known, who went on the American version, too, recently.
1: Yes. All right. Now, you and I are talking to Wyatt Sharp, who is a rising senior in Canadian high school land. He has a terrific podcast on YouTube called, what's it called?
0: The Sharp Exchange,
1: yes,
0: Sharp with an E.
1: Of course, the Sharp Exchange, Sharp with an E. And you give us updates on the news. Now, you broke a story on your YouTube channel and on this show a week ago about that wacky sheriff involved with the Savannah Guthrie mom situation. Tell us what it was that was revealed on that show and what you've learned since.
0: Yeah, so for your listeners who don't know, for your listener who doesn't know, I'm going to keep doing it. You're going to have to keep correcting me. So not this Saturday that just passed, but the one before that, that marked 6 months since Nancy Guthrie, who is the mom of today's show anchor Savannah Guthrie, was abducted from her home in Tucson, Arizona. And so as that day was approaching, I thought, you know, I haven't seen the sheriff, who's the lead investigator in this case, do a lot of interviews. And I thought,

0: That's, you know, pretty puzzling, if you will. He's the lead investigator. People have a lot of questions. And I slowly started to realize that the reason he's not doing a lot of interviews is because he's turning everybody down, not because there's not, you know, an appetite for the interviews. So I thought, well, let me reach out to him. Maybe I can use the fact that I'm 17 to my advantage. You know, I want to help my generation understand what's going on with this case. So I reached out to him. He agreed to do the interview. And like all of my interviews, I put hours worth of prep into the conversation. And I tried to develop questions that I knew could help advance forward kind of the state of the case. And so I asked him about his relationship with the FBI director, Kash Patel, which was the most interesting part. I think it might have been after we spoke last. He had said in the interview with me that Kash Patel, the director of the FBI, was misinformed. He said he was hurting the case with his involvement. And then Kash Patel, just a few days after my interview, went on Fox News and responded directly to my conversation with the sheriff. And so to a certain extent, I was thinking to myself, how is it that the director of the FBI and the lead investigator in this case are going at one another and focusing on the politics of this situation instead of looking for poor Nancy Guthrie, who's been gone now for 6 months? And so that was the most interesting part to me. You know, some of the other parts of the interview revealed kind of more information with respect to DNA and how they're using that to find out potentially, you know, the family members of who the suspect is, and using the family members to then get to that main suspect. So there was really, you know, a number of interesting parts of that interview. And I think the fact that he did that interview, I have to say, I said this last time to you, giving me 30 minutes. And, you know, even if he wasn't expecting it, the answers he gave certainly did move things along to an extent.
1: Well, yeah, congratulations. But what did he say?
0: I mean, I think so. On the genealogy piece, that was the one that really moved forward our understanding of where this case is at right now, because he said that they are using something called familial genealogy. And I'm going to unpack what that means for your listener. And that is, it's when you have different potential suspects and you're looking at the family members of those suspects to then root back to who the potential suspect could be. So it was just really interesting and actually very good news that he revealed that they are using familial genealogy in this case to try and figure out who the suspect could be, because it's been 6 months. We have not heard a lot on where the investigation is at, in part because he has not done very many interviews. And so that was the first time in a while that he had came out and said something that actually did move things along, because now we know that they are still working behind the scenes and uncovering different techniques with respect to DNA to try and figure out the identity of the suspect. Now, another thing that I think is important to mention is people tend to think that at the 6 month mark, cases start to go cold. He made very clear that even though they are getting fewer and fewer leads, the Pima County Sheriff's Department is still receiving leads, and leads of high quality as well. So he said, for example, something that stuck with me was he said he had a conversation with someone in Ireland about a tip, and that was kind of used by him to illustrate
1: illustrate that he is crap. Wyatt, it illustrates that he is crap. All right, stand by. Walter Sterling, The Other Side of Midnight from the Red Apple Audio Networks.
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2: 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And on tonight's episode of Confessions of a Retired Detective, firearm safety isn't always what it seems in the New York City Police Academy. Coming up in moments with Walter Sterling on the other side of midnight.
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4: 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I'm James Parker. 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
5: There's Wyatt Sharp, our Canadian friend, brilliant young man, who is an excellent journalist and a dogged journalist who gets his sheriff. He was just summing up what he learned from the sheriff in the Savannah Guthrie mother case. The sheriff wasn't talking to people until Wyatt Sharp tracked him down last week, revealed it on his YouTube channel, and then next revealed it on our show last Sunday night. Then all these very slow-witted, lame other sources of information got on it, you know, Wednesday, Thursday, whenever they felt like it. But we had it on 1 week ago today. Wyatt, please sum up what you learned from the sheriff last week. But don't waste my time with, oh, you know, he's got a viable source in Ireland. Don't be ridiculous.
6: I don't know. I thought that was pretty telling that if he's talking to someone in Ireland, I was like, you know.
5: Yeah, I could talk to someone in Ireland, too.
6: Domestic.
5: I could talk to someone in Ireland, too. I'd just have to say, hey, can I buy you a beer?
6: So the sheriff, I think one thing I'll tell you what he said in a moment and kind of expand on that. But I also think the fact that, to your point, he's after my interview started doing interviews with just about anybody who would talk with him, which to me I thought was a little bit of damage control on his part, because he said some stuff in the interview that then he probably thought to himself, oh, goodness, I need to clear some of that stuff up. And to that, some of the stuff that he said was going back to his relationship with the FBI director, Kash Patel. It's probably not a good look for someone like Chris Nanos, who, frankly, not most people in the United States know who he is. They know him by the fact that he's the sheriff in the Nancy Guthrie case. They don't know his name, though. So if the headline is, you know, Nancy Guthrie sheriff is blasting the FBI director, if I'm Kash Patel, I'm not going to be, you know, too eager to be friends then with this sheriff. And I think he probably thought to himself, I as the sheriff and the FBI need to continue to have some form of a relationship if this case is going to be solved. And so that's, I think, where the damage control was coming from. He did say that leads have slowed down in the case as well, which was interesting, kind of contrasting that with the fact that he said the case is not cold. If I think of a case going cold, usually that corresponds to a significant decrease in the number of leads. So I think some of the contradictions that he made in the interview like that were also quite telling. And I'll just say lastly, about the actual logistics of the interview itself, I was very surprised

0: surprised by the fact that, just a little behind the scenes for your listeners, there were no PR people involved in the coordination of this interview, which, albeit Pima County is a very small area in Arizona, they probably don't have a lot of people doing some of the communications for him and such. But again, I just thought, for a sheriff who is under the spotlight as much as him, he might have want to, you know, clear it with his PR people. But I think Ashley Banfield said this to me, one of my good mentors and a legend, really, in true crime reporting.
1: An eighth the audience I do. So let's just be clear. You know, when you go kissing up to your little TV friends, they have no audience compared to this show.
0: Ashley Banfield's got 600,000 subscribers, so I just want to defend her on that front. Ashley Banfield. No, what she said, I just want to just say this, because
1: I've never heard of that person.
0: Well, she worked for a number of networks, but it's more important what she said.
1: So she can't do the job. Is that what you just told me?
0: No, she's very talented. She's been a great mentor to me. But I just want to say,
1: did she teach you to address the viewer in the singular?
0: She told me that the sheriff thought that he was probably going into this interview thinking it was a high school project, and then, you know, walking out of the interview thinking, oh my goodness, I can't believe I had to say that. And so that's why, again, going back to the damage control, he had to do a number of interviews in order to kind of clear up some of that stuff.
1: Good for you. Listen, we're very proud of you. I always enjoy putting you on. I always enjoy having you on the show. This is the great Wyatt Sharp. How do we find you on YouTube?
0: It's on YouTube, The Sharp Exchange.
1: The Sharp Exchange, which is going to get him into Harvard or, at the very least, McGill.
0: McGill's up there, I gotta say, one of the best Canadian schools.
1: Yeah, no, it's the best Canadian school, and you should be very proud of yourself. We are proud to have you on the show. I particularly appreciate the fact that we can kid you a little, and I thank you for that. And I look forward to talking to you next week, Wyatt Sharp, on the other side of midnight with Walter Sterling. Oh, look at this. It's Mateus Boom Boom in Hollywood, but here we should first put a jingle. Do you have a jingle, Pete? Stick in a
2: the
1: jingle.
2: Other
1: there
2: side
1: you go.
2: Of midnight with Walter Sterling.
1: Think like Top 40. Always think like Top 40 to progress the
3: show. Well,
1: the
3: whole
1: to the
3: thing
1: next
3: descends
1: event.
3: Into the vapid viscosity of a dud.
1: Really?
3: Yes, it did. That's my comments about a picture that came out last weekend.
1: Let me hear those comments again. Let me hear you saying that again.
3: Well, the whole thing descends into that. The vapid viscosity of a dud.
1: An English major insulting somebody. Go ahead. All right, Mateus Boom Boom is live in Hollywood. There's nothing else live in America at this hour, nothing. Therefore, it's a privilege to talk with you about what happened in Hollywood this weekend, summary of box office, and what you're looking forward to this week, Mateus, in Hollywood.
3: Yes, well, I am looking forward to a picture which is coming out with William Dafoe. I'll address that in just a moment. We had a little scare in Burbank earlier tonight around 3 o'clock. A fire started near the DeBell Golf Course. That's in the Verdugo Mountain hillside because a car apparently started this fire, went rapidly up the hillside. But they managed to contain it. They were a little concerned around 7:10, and people watching from the golf course were able to see smoke going up on the hill behind the golf green, so they were a little concerned. May have stopped a few golf games before the 18th hole. But now that fire is contained. Of course, people think Burbank, they're thinking, oh, Walt Disney Studios and Universal Pictures. But no, this was just this fire department only closed two streets. So before it gets blown out of proportion, the fire department worked very well to contain the 40-acre space and managed to nip it in the bud. It's now contained. I think there's some embers still, but that's the excitement in Southern California today.
1: And what was the big picture this weekend?
3: Well, the big picture this weekend continues to be Spider-Man, which just this weekend alone, between August 7th and August 9th, made $145 million. $145 million in 3 days. Of course, that adds to its total gross, which worldwide is now $1,665,000,000. $88,528. It's just a remarkable turnout for Spider-Man, which people are enjoying very much. And it was a very entertaining movie. We talked about it a couple of weeks ago right here on this show.

0: It continues to be the big attraction this weekend. It's following on the heels of the Odyssey, which is still doing fairly well as well, which has made $32 million just this weekend. The Odyssey adding its total aggregate to $461 million. And one night only, the movie that I just referred to in that soundbite just moments ago that descends into the vapid viscosity of a dud, managed to earn $5.7 million. It's in third place, but I don't think it'll stay there much longer. Super Troopers 3 came in with $4 million. Hopefully that'll do better. And Toy Story 5 is in fifth place with $9 million over the weekend, but $470 million since it opened.
1: What about Supergirl?
0: Supergirl is no longer on the list, Walter. I'm so sorry. But Supergirl herself, we hope, will certainly do some exciting things in future. I should do a little investigating around here to see what project she has next so we can look forward to talking about that so we can see her again soon on the screen.
1: Well, Zendaya is now the highest grossing female star in history. Her pictures have grossed more than any other female star ever achieved.
0: That's really remarkable. And, of course, she's in the two big hits that really saved the box office in the last couple of weeks. She's both in The Odyssey, and she's in, of course, Spider-Man, A Brand New Day. So good for her.
1: And then she married Spider-Man just in case any pennies were left on the floor. Because whatever he has is now hers, I promise you. And I guarantee you she is a better lawyer.
0: Looking forward this week to seeing a new Willem Dafoe movie where he plays an old poet who lives in New York but who works in the post office. He was once well-received and well-known but now somewhat forgotten, and some young admirer appears on his doorstep and lures him into his coterie of 20-something admirers who think he's a rediscovered genius. So it makes for some fun stuff. Greta Lee is also in the movie, so I'm looking forward to seeing it and talking about it this coming weekend with you.
1: Have you had a chance to see Star City?
0: Not yet, but you've been raving about it, and I've been trying to get over there to the Apple TV folks to take a look, because that whole world of the Russian space program sounds absolutely fascinating. And looking at that from that perspective, it should be really fantastic. You've loved it. You've been attached. You've watched every episode, haven't you?
1: Yes. And then Amazon Prime dropped a series called Sterling Point, having nothing to do with me, surprisingly. Do you know about this one?
0: No, I haven't heard about that either.
1: Well, Sterling Point dropped on Friday, and it was the number one Amazon Prime viewed show. It's an 8-episode series. And it's based on nothing. It's not based on a book or anything. It's about rich, horny teens in cottage country in Canada. And right there, that should be enough.
0: Right.
1: Yet surprisingly, unlike off campus, there's no nudity, tragically. Yet it's such a compelling story, you will actually watch it. Such a compelling story that I was completely confused all the way through. And yet I couldn't stop watching it.
0: Okay, one of those.
1: Like one of those.
0: Yeah,
1: and
0: okay.
1: Pretty much the heart of the dialogue went like this. Oh, how are you feeling? Are you okay? That's pretty much the bulk of the dialogue that took place. Hi, how are you doing? Are you okay? Needless to say, I'd say it has more female than male appeal.
0: Well, I don't know if I'm going to look forward to that or not, but I'll give it a shot and see what happens.
1: Well, it's about cottage country in Canada. You know about cottage country in Canada?
0: No, tell us about it.
1: Sure. They don't refer to their mansions on the Arctic lakes in Canada as mansions. They call them cottages.
0: Of course, the rich
1: people call their 18-room estates cottages.
0: And like Long Island.
1: Yeah, and they go up to the lake region of southern Canada is called cottage country. And the richer you are, the bigger your cottage. And it's a charming, beautiful, lovely, insanely well-reviewed series. It was Variety liked it. Every reviewer adored this thing. So I would urge you to watch it. Sterling Point, Sterling Point. Mateus
0: Boom
1: Boom.
0: Easy to remember.
1: Yeah.

0: Yes, sir. Sterling Boom Boom in Hollywood, how do we find you on YouTube?
1: Matthias, well, you'll find me on Facebook at Matthias Bombals Hollywood. That's M-A-T-I-A-S-B-O-M-B-A-L, apostrophe S, Hollywood, just like the city. Matthias Bombals Hollywood on Facebook, Walter, and looking forward to chatting with you some more.
0: You're going to find out the fate of Millie Alcock?
1: That's right. That's my assignment.
0: That's your assignment, buddy. All right. Thank you very much for being on the other side of midnight with Walter Sterling.

0: Audio Network.
1: All right, ladies and gentlemen, you and I can talk at any time at 800-848-9222. For example, we can talk to Kevin right now. Welcome to the other side of midnight, Kevin. Congratulations for getting through.
2: Oh, I'm extremely excited. Walter Sterling. I'm a big fan for about 3 months now.
1: And, how did that happen exactly? What did you stumble on that intrigued you and sucked you in?
2: It was...
1: Speechless? You're speechless?
2: What do you want, full-time? And I was... It's been... For as long as you've been on WABC, the last past 3 months or so.
1: I know. So, it feels like 3 months, but it's actually been five. And but that's what happens when you're entertained. And things go very fast, very fast. Unlike other hosts, I don't talk about the same thing every damn minute. Those Democrats, those horrible Democrats. Oh, my God, those Democrats. I really think there are other things to discuss, Kevin, don't you? I think there are other things to discuss.
2: It's a big relief.
1: It is a relief, much as when you actually eat bran. Yeah, go ahead. Now, what's up?
2: I was going to comment. Well, first of all, what they did to that Supergirl, she's not going to make the Cannes Festival. Okay, never mind.
1: Is there something wrong with you, Kevin? Is there something wrong that I need to know about? This hyena laugh, I can't continue with this. It's very unprofessional. Rehearse, call me back. Thank you for the call. E. Frank, always one of our favorites. Congratulations. Welcome to the other side of midnight, E. Frank. With Walter Sterling. Hello.
3: Good morning, Walter. Yes, I don't know.
1: Do you have a crush? Do you have a crush?
3: 7 years.
1: Do you have a crush on Amy Klobuchar?
3: Do you have a continue? Then, as you say, I'm one of the favorites. But I think.
1: Hi. Do you hear me at all? Are you just going to talk? I was asking you a question.
3: Oh, okay.
1: Yeah,
3: well, you know,
1: can I ask the question?
3: Oh, okay. I'm sorry.
1: Do you can I ask the question now? Can I ask the question now? Thank you for the call. Unbelievable. There are all sorts of mental problems. Jay in Cincinnati, welcome to the other side of midnight. Hi, Jay.
4: Hey, Walter. Here in the great Midwest, we got a lot of rednecks. It's a shame that Savannah's mom wasn't a redneck, because you go knocking on their door in the middle of the night, you're probably going to be looking down a barrel of a gun, is how you'll be greeted.
1: I think it would be the same thing in Arizona. I think this was an 80-year-old lady living alone, not brandishing a shotgun as she walked through her living room just to hunch.
4: Yeah, but obviously not a rural lady, not a lady that was raised on the frontier, though.
1: I don't think anybody in Arizona was raised on the frontier except Native Americans. What do you think, Jay?
4: Well, there are people out there in the country that know how to greet a visitor in the middle of the night, a stranger.
1: That's true.
4: In Kentucky, that's not going to happen down in Kentucky or out in rural Indiana.
1: But you don't live in Kentucky or rural Indiana. You live in the outskirts of Cincinnati. You don't live in Cincinnati. You live in a suburb, right?
4: Correct. But just on the other side of the suburb in Kentucky and Indiana, I'm in a tri-state, there's plenty of people that you don't go knocking on their door in the middle of the night.
1: No, I agree with you. And I think that would be a level of craziness. Do you have news for us, Jay? Do you have something you'd like to share?
4: What a wonderful week out here. We don't have any wildfires, thank God.
1: You're the only place in North America that doesn't have wildfires.
4: Yeah, we have too much rain. Thank God.
1: Thank God.
4: Yep.
1: Did you cook barbecue for me?
4: No, I'm not a great barbecuer, actually, but we do have plenty of bratwurst and

0: German food out here. I went to the Carpenter Picnic. I had lots of good sweet corn.
1: And corned beef. Do you have corned beef?
0: I love that. Yes, yeah. Izzy Cadets has the best around here.
1: Slimans.
0: Okay.
1: Slimans has better.
0: Okay. Well, around here, he's from New York City, Izzy is, and he's got some good stuff. Great pickles, too.
1: Was he run out of New York City? Is that what the problem was?
0: No, he just came out here and got the best corned beef and Reubens, too. His Reubens are excellent also.
1: That's why the Cleveland Clinic exists, because it's near the Reubens. Thanks for the call, Jay. You're a good guy. Thank you for calling 800-848-9222. 800-848-9222. 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
1: Edward Jones, our friend. Now, we have made news three times so far this show. Wyatt Sharp had the exclusive interview with the Savannah Guthrie sheriff. He got that a week ago. And then at 2 a.m., we're going to hear from Eddie Aragon, who has an exclusive on these, what does he call them, these font drones? What are the names of these drones he's got? He's got some exotic drone. I don't know. And then you pointed out that you scooped the New York Times twice on this show. Is that right, Edward?
3: Yeah, Walter. Yeah, thanks. Thanks for having me again. Yeah, it occurred to me. The next day, we had a one-day jump on the Times on a couple of things.
1: Now, you realize that if you were scooping the Daily News or the New York Post, that would be something to brag about. To scoop the New York Times, most high school newspapers have done that.
3: Well, I guess I'm in good company then.
1: You are. You're with a learned crowd.
3: Indeed.
1: Now, what do you have to report to us today? What news do you have?
3: Yeah, thanks. The news right now is, Trump keeps talking about the deal. We're close to a deal. I think he's thinking about the U.S.'s deal, but Iran is not paying attention to that. They're paying attention to their own deal with their neighbor, Oman, to control and administer the strait. And they've been working on this deal, okay, which is a separate deal, with their pals in Oman. And, they've been doing this for weeks now, for 3 or 4 weeks. Well, Trump has been saying we're close to a deal. So that confused me in the beginning, but now I've sorted it out that this deal that Oman is working on is a precursor to Trump's deal. And hopefully, once they get this worked out amongst the two of them, Oman and Iran, they'll bring that to the table. And they announced today, actually, the foreign minister, our friend there, Mr. Araghchi. thank you. they're pact with Oman for control and administration. Demands that the U.S. remove the blockade. Listen to this. They say, we demand that the U.S. remove the blockade. They remove all troops from the region. They compensate us for the damage they've caused to our country. They want sanctions relief. They want the frozen assets returned to them. And they want to let the U.S. know that they're going to impose tolls or fees or something like that. So this is what they have in their mind right now. We're not close to a deal.
1: Right. Edward, isn't this what Iran has always had in mind? From negotiation one, isn't this their stance from the very beginning? They haven't given in on anything, have they, or am I wrong?
3: No, you're completely right, Walter. You're right. We've been saying on your show here since March that their strategy for survival, okay, they want to survive, and they're doing pretty well at it right now, surviving. Their strategy for surviving is strategic patience. They're just, this is the way, not just now, but for 50 years, this is the way Iran works. They just delay. And right now they're in the middle of that. They're doing a pretty good job at it, actually. And Trump yesterday said, we're low-keying this thing. We're watching.

0: with semi-negotiating. I'm not sure what that means, but Iran did confirm today that messages are passing back and forth through Pakistan and Qatar. We have no direct interface right now with them. We haven't had it since actually June, the end of June, but this is where we are right now. Now, and you know, the mischief keeps going on. That Iran attacked a UA ship in the Strait yesterday, and the Houthis went back and attacked the Saudi refinery, the big refinery on the Red Sea, the Jizan refinery. They attacked it again, and they attacked it twice. But what's interesting to me right now is that this is very, very interesting. You know, both sides are playing this waiting game, and Trump has said, he said yesterday, the day before, he said, they're running out of money. They're running out of money. Well, that's true. I mean, and inflation there is really hitting the people. Inflation is 77% up over last year. If you can imagine living in a place where the average monthly salary is $149 U.S., okay? And so Trump, I think, is backed off with his 13-day counterattack and all of that, and we're quiet there. But I think he's waiting to see them suffer economic pain, and that will bring them back to the table. I'm not too sure about that. They, again, their goal is survival, and they'll take pain to survive. And they're watching Trump delaying as best they can. They've come to almost September now, and the midterms are at November, looking at his political situation. Who knows what's going to happen? You know, people say to me, when is this going to end? I have no idea. I just follow these things and try to report them and try to make sense of them. The last thing I'll say right now, though, Walter, and this is, I think, really interesting news. The Saudis went to Pakistan and Qatar. Turkey. I take that back. They approached Turkey and Pakistan, and put out this idea of a Gulf NATO, if you will, sort of like NATO, a mutual defense pact between these three countries. And they're doing that because, you know, they're getting the heck knocked out of them by Iran with these drone attacks and missile attacks hitting their refineries and their oil infrastructure. They actually, Iran threatened their neighbors last week. They said, if the U.S. attacks us again, we're going to attack you in full force, all the countries, our neighbors, and hit their oil and gas and water infrastructure. So, you know, the U.S. is holding off, and the U.S. is also holding off because we've drawn down a lot of our precision-guided munitions. We've got a lot of munitions, but they're not of the high-tech kind. We've drawn a lot of those down. And we've drawn down the interceptors, the defense missiles, to protect against the Iranian incoming. So this is very, very complicated right now. But it's a waiting game. We're in a waiting game. We don't know how long this is going to take. Iranian deal with their neighbor Oman over the Strait, yeah, their administration deal, they have to get approval from the young Khamenei, who hasn't been heard from since.
1: Quote, very difficult to communicate with, they say.
0: They say that, but I did see some reports of telegram messages coming out of the Iranian government. Again, a friend of Assadji and the president, between them and young Khamenei. They say that they've had verbal communication with him, but the structure of their government is really, really crazy. They've got like four or five councils. They've got the IRGC.
1: Right, but this is I beg you, you have to stop now because it's going to get too confusing for me. But I got it, which is they're in the survival game. They're in a waiting game, and we're in the waiting game too. But their terms have never changed since day one, and they do not appear to be capitulating on any of their terms based on how many bombs we drop, no matter how many threats we issue. They're just going to sit there. One of the reasons they're sitting there is a key difference between Iran and most of the Middle East and the United States of America, which is that they do not place the same value on the lives of their citizens that we place on the lives of our citizens. It's an entirely different humanity economy. Edward Jones, thank you.

0: 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The other side of midnight from the Red Apple Audio Networks.
1: The other side of midnight with Walter Sterling. 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
2: May 14th, 1948. President Harry Truman diplomatically recognizes the new Jewish state of Israel. Truman's army buddy and former business partner Eddie Jacobson may have been a big reason why. 2 months before the decision, Jacobson asked Truman to reconsider meeting with the Zionist leader Chaim Weizmann, and Truman agreed. And it led to one of the most momentous American decisions of the 20th century and beyond.
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5: NBC News Radio, I'm Rob Martier. Rounds of severe storms are set to bear down on millions across the Midwest and Great Lakes this week. Starting Monday, a level 2 out of 5 severe storm threat is covering major cities, Chicago, Detroit, Cleveland, and Pittsburgh. Widespread rain totals of up to 3 inches could also be seen across the region as the week moves forward. The U.S. efforts to end the war with Iran seeing new roadblocks this weekend. Israel is formally rejecting President Trump's Gaza Board of Peace plan. Prime Minister Benjamin Netanyahu said today that Hamas must fully demilitarize before any withdrawal of his military could occur. The Powerball jackpot is now worth over $900 million. Nobody matched all 6 numbers in last night's lottery drawing for about $850 million, so the grand prize rolls over to an estimated $905 million for Monday's Powerball drawing. Rob Martier, NBC News.

0: The Other Side of Midnight with Walter Sterling.
1: It's the other side of midnight.
2: Confessions of a retired NYPD detective.
1: Sorry, Vic Ferrari.
2: On the other side of midnight.
3: Hey, Walter. On tonight's episode of Confessions of a Retired Detective, I'd like to talk a little bit about firearm safety in the police academy. One day, a bunch of guys from the outdoor range showed up and they had about three or four guns laid out on a leaf table. And they gave us probably about 3 to 4 minutes each to decide which gun to pick that was going to protect us for the rest of our lives. Now, having grown up in the Bronx, I didn't come from a hunting family. I'd never handled a real firearm before. So I grabbed a Smith & Wesson and it felt good in my hand. And I said, okay, we're going to go with that. Couple of weeks later, they take us out to the outdoor range and we show up with our holsters and they give us a box with our gun in it and they tell us, don't touch that gun until we break for meals. So the whole time they're just drilling into our heads. You don't touch it. You don't touch it. You don't touch it. So they march us out to the range. They tell us to take it out of the box, open it up, put 6 live rounds in it and stick it back in your holster. Don't touch it. Okay. So for the rest of the day, we're shooting, shooting, shooting. They tell us to put the gun back in the holster with an empty firearm. And they tell us, whatever you do when you go to clean your guns, don't touch it, don't dry fire it, which means starting to pull the trigger even though there's not a round in it because they don't want an accidental discharge at the range. That's bad for business. So we wind up going into this trailer. They tell us, don't touch your guns. Finally, they give us the command. We take the guns out. We put them on top of a table, and they tell us to clean our guns. As we're cleaning our guns, all of a sudden, you hear one of the recruits picks up his gun and just starts pulling the trigger. Click, click, click, click, click. They almost tackled the guy and threw him into a wall, took his gun away from him. He almost didn't graduate from the academy. After we qualified with our weapons, we put it back in the box, and we didn't see it again up until a day or two before we graduated from the police academy on what's called Gun and Shield Day. Gun and Shield Day, they came in, they give us this little manila envelope that looked like it was $5 worth of weed, which had your police badge in it, and then they gave you your firearm, you loaded it up, you put it in your holster, and they tell you, don't touch it again until you get home. And the reason they told us not to touch it again until we got home was the year before, some

0: of the recruits, after they got their firearms, went under the overpass of the FDR Drive and started taking target practice with some pigeons, which they got in trouble, and I don't even think they graduated from the academy. So we're all happy we're going to graduate in a day or two. I wind up going to the men's room in the police academy, and I see one of my classmates. He's got his gun out of his holster, and he's scratching the top of his head with it. I go, what, are you nuts? Then there's another guy in the bathroom, and he's standing there like in a prone position, like draw. And I'm like, I'm not playing this game. These guys were going to get me fired before we even got out of the police academy. Luckily for me, I was able to graduate and never had any issues with my firearm. But there's always a couple of clowns that screw around and find out. So for more behind-the-scenes NYPD stories, be sure to check out my new book, NYPD Behind the Blue Wall of Silence, available on Amazon. I'm retired detective turned author Vic Ferrari with Walter Sterling on the other side of midnight.
1: Here Comes Honey Boo Boo star Pumpkin is joining OnlyFans. The 26-year-old wrote on Instagram March 11, I just joined the Blue Spicy app. First 20 people get 10% off the first month. Along with her Venmo, Pumpkin's bio on OnlyFans reads, come enjoy the spicy side of me. I do take special requests. The reality star told TMZ she was inspired to do content after watching friends make pretty good money. The world has seen f**ks and ass from everyone. And she got the seal of approval from her boyfriend, Darren Kitchens, who she's been dating since September of 2024. As for Mama June's reaction, she told the outlet that it's simply not something she would do herself. Pumpkin, whose real name is Lauren Efford, shares kids Ella, Bentley, and twins Silas and Stella with her estranged husband, Josh Efford. After moving on with Darren, who is Josh's cousin by marriage, Pumpkin said in a preview clip for the premiere of Mama June from Not to Hot, Mama P is officially in her happy life era.
2: Well, there you go. Walter Sterling, I know you wanted the Honey Boo Boo update, and I'll provide all of those updates for you constantly. This is The Other Side of Midnight from the Red Apple Audio Networks. 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Well, then go like that. 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You put the taffy. You got to stretch. 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Oh, yeah, Eddie Aragon, who's insane. 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
6: ABC News, I'm Chuck Sievertson. This could affect oil markets and gasoline, where Iran already has stopped most traffic in the Strait of Hormuz. ABC's Marcus Moore.
7: The Iran-backed Houthi rebels claiming responsibility for a deadly strike on a Saudi oil facility in the Yemeni Red Sea port of Mocha. At least 7 people were killed. The attack raising fears that the Houthis will try to further disrupt sea traffic in the region.
6: Over 180,000 people are facing rotating water shutoffs and rationing in Puerto Rico. Severe drought. A recall is issued by the Ag Department of products that may contain jalapeno peppers linked to a salmonella outbreak that has sickened hundreds in 27 states. ABC's Melissa Don.
8: The products include burritos, enchiladas, wraps, and salads sold at major grocery chains like Kroger, Walmart, HEB, and Albertsons.
6: President Trump acknowledging that there was no video or proof of alleged vandalism to the Lincoln Memorial reflecting pool. This is ABC News. New warnings about the rising number of deadly flesh-eating bacteria cases this year. Health officials have this warning to visitors, primarily in the Gulf Coast, says ABC News medical contributor Dr. Alok Patel.
9: If you have an open wound and you go into the sea, always remember that that water is not clean, and bacteria such as this can cause severe infections.
6: Dr. Patel says serious infections can also result from eating raw or undercooked shellfish from water where the bacteria are found. Among the big economic reports coming up this week are a couple snapshots in the cost of living, says ABC's Stephanie Officer.
10: July's U.S. Consumer Price Index comes out Wednesday. Analysts are expecting a modest increase in July after CPI fell 0.25% in June. And Friday, we'll see preliminary data from the University of Michigan Survey's latest index of consumer sentiment, touted as a Federal Reserve Board favorite for gouging which way inflation is heading.
6: Our Stephanie Officer, Chuck Sievertson, ABC News.
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3: A sinus infection is inflammation of the sinuses, the spaces inside your nose and head. When the sinuses are swollen, they can't drain, causing mucus to build up.
4: A typical sinus infection caused by the common cold or most common virus out there typically lasts anywhere from 3 days to 7 days and typically goes away on its own.
3: Mayo Clinic's Dr. Jesse Bracamonte says there are some simple home treatments you can do to ease the symptoms, such as drinking plenty of fluids, taking over-the-counter pain relievers and decongestants, and using a saline nasal rinse or nasal spray. When it comes to sinus infections, in general, he says, time is often the best medicine.
4: But if somehow you start getting better and then start getting worse and feel more facial pressure, it could be teeth pressure, fever, a lot of facial pain, fatigue, after a period of a week, you should seek care and get evaluated by a clinician.
3: For the Mayo Clinic News Network, I'm Jason Howland.
5: Peanut products have long been a no-no for babies, especially those at high risk of peanut allergies. Dr. Gerald Volchek says the LEAP study has changed recommendations for when peanut products should be introduced into babies' diets. After evaluation and testing, the babies were divided into two groups.
6: One group was exposed to peanuts starting at a very early age, between 4 and 11 months, and continued up to age 5. And then the other group completely avoided the peanut until age 5. And they found the likelihood of peanut allergy was much, much lower in the group that ate peanut from infancy to age 5 on a regular basis.
5: The group that avoided peanuts had a higher incidence of peanut allergy.
6: We think it has to do with kind of a desensitization process.
5: Parents should talk to their healthcare providers before giving peanut products to young children and never give whole nuts to kids under 4 years old. For the Mayo Clinic News Network, I'm Vivian Williams.
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8: With Walter Sterling.

0: between a father and a mother with daughters, I always say yes. Mother probably almost never says yes unless it's a dire emergency. Why? Because she's smart. Now, there's Sean in Alabama. Welcome to the other side of midnight, Sean. Congratulations. Hello.
1: Thank you, sir.
0: Sir.
1: Sir. Yes, down in Bama. Transplant. I'm perplexed. I don't understand how nobody found this lady yet, Guthrie.
0: Oh.
1: I wanted to ask your opinion on that.
0: It's a mystery, first of all, and I welcome your point of view as to why she hasn't been found, and I love to talk to you, Misfit, and you, Misfit, and you, Misfit, as to why she hasn't been found, but Sean, why do you think, and then I'll tell you why I think.
1: I don't know what to think. I think in this day and age, especially such a high-profile person, being who her daughter is, that there's not a clue. There's not a sliver of anything. They could find me on the side of the road in Montana if they were really looking, and I'm nobody.
0: If you missed a car payment 11 years ago, and hadn't heard from the loan agency in 11 years, they could find you tomorrow. No problem. If you had moved eight times, that car loan that you defaulted on 11 years ago, they would find you right now. No problem. If you didn't return a library book when you were in middle school, in your case, 58 years ago, they would find you. They would find you today, wouldn't they, Sean?
1: They would. I still have 1 foot planted in New York. I relocated and retired. And let me tell you, that mortgage payment comes due whether I'm living there or not. They know where I am. The mail comes to my house. So where is she?
0: I think this is what happened. I think that they kidnapped this poor woman, and the plan was the next day to issue a letter saying, we have your mother, and it's going to be $10 million, and we have her. But you see, the way kidnappings work, Sean, is if you don't have a person, you don't have a kidnapping. Now, she's dead. I suspect what happened is she had a heart attack or some other medical issue the first week that she disappeared. And then they had a problem. They couldn't conduct a kidnap because if you're asked for $10 million, the first thing you're going to say is, where's the victim? And they didn't have an answer for that. And that's been their problem. I believe they drove over the border into Mexico. They buried her in the desert, this poor, sad situation. That's what I think happened. I think it was a kidnapping where they did not anticipate what happens if the 80-year-old woman dies. I think that's the challenge. And I believe the sheriff knows that. The sheriff just hasn't been able to figure out where in Mexico. Oh, because he can't go into Mexico. He doesn't have the jurisdiction to go into Mexico. For him to go into Mexico and get 4,000 illegals to agree to letting him dig up their yards, it's not going to happen, Sean. But that's what I think. I think what happened is it wasn't like a kidnapping gone wrong. All kidnappings are wrong, but this one resulted in her death. And thank you very much for the call at 800-848-9222 with Walter Sterling and Eddie Aragon. Eddie is in New Mexico. He's a broadcaster in New Mexico. He's a very big voice. He also is very proud of the fact that weeks, maybe months, maybe years before anybody else revealed what he revealed last week and the week before on the other side of midnight, others have stumbled onto in the past few days. Is that about right, Eddie?
2: That's about right, Walter. Good evening. Kickoff of the start to the week, and they're trying to turn you into an eight ball. I'm just going to call you and ask you random questions and then wait for you to give me the answers. Nancy Guthrie is in Nogales. She is across the border, an hour south of Tucson.
0: Did you put her there, Eddie? Did you put her there to get the story?
2: I didn't put her there. I'll tell you what happened.
0: Okay.
2: She ran out of her prescription pills. She was very sick.
0: Yeah.
2: You know, they knew exactly her pacemaker, whatever, you know, went off from 2:30 to 2:31. Once that was done, between that and her meds, I mean, she was dead before they even started looking for her the next day. And it's about an hour south of Tucson. And it's not that hard for them, especially in these day and age where everything's monitored.

0: I think they should be able to go ahead and head south to do it, but they won't go down there and do it. So let's just imagine you're the kidnappers here, right? You look at this. We covered this Guthrie stuff, that whole thing launched into, oh, yeah, it's 6 months since the time. And your kid, the 17-year-old in wherever he's at in Canada, by the way, let me stop for a sec. What a weird start to the show and all the technology hookups today. That's why I'm unfortunately talking to you on this phone. So we'll get that right for tomorrow. But I do want to say that, you know,
1: You're coming on tomorrow? Is that what you just said? You're coming on tomorrow? You're going to get this right tomorrow? Does that mean you're coming on tomorrow?
0: I'm coming on to you tomorrow, yes. Walter, I'm coming on to you. No, I'm coming on the show tomorrow. I've got some stuff I got to reveal. I mean, today is August the 10th. What day is that? It's Epstein Death Day. You know, in exactly 4 hours from now will be exactly 7 years since Jeffrey Epstein, supposedly lost his life. Just to wrap real quick on the they didn't want to be charged for murder, just kidnapping. They picked her up and took her down to Nogales, and they had to dispose of the body somehow, and that's exactly what happened. I think you were exactly right on that. So,
1: now what do you have to tonight. Now? What is it? This thing you were talking about, drones, or what? What is it? Oh, the cameras. Well, tell us about the cameras that you're obsessed with.
0: I don't want to talk about the cameras tonight. Tonight's the day with Jeffrey Epstein, Walter. I've got a full report on Epstein didn't kill himself this evening because I think we should. Here we are, 7 years on. And we don't trust the official story. I mean, this topic is, you know, not going to be about UFOs, Little Green Men, all that stuff.
1: Yeah, go ahead. Yes.
0: Did he kill himself?
1: Eddie, go ahead.
0: Yes, sir. All right. Aye, Captain. So before we go any further, let's, like, reiterate the official record here, okay? The New York City medical examiner, like, told you that a death by suicide by hanging. Nobody really believes any of that, right? The Justice Department, later found that there was no evidence of any sort of criminal involvement, despite 4chan posts, despite all these things that have been all around that have been telling you that something went down and wrong on August 10th, 2019. But that's the official conclusion, right? It's all, let's just accept their narrative, the first suicide by hanging ever at that facility. Now, we need to ask the question, the official story is so damn solid, why did everything around it look like just a bad episode of, you know, of Keystone Cops or something, right? Because the public skepticism didn't come from nowhere. You've said it, I've said it. It came from an entire chain of failures so incredibly ridiculous, so preventable, and so perfectly timed that all of us, millions of Americans, we all concluded that they aren't looking at any ordinary incompetence. This seems to be planned. It seems to be something much worse, all right? Jeffrey Epstein, he's not some unknown prisoner in some rural county lockup that just hung himself. This guy was a billionaire sex offender who had intel on everyone. I mean, he's meeting every person. He had connections, the politicians, the academics, as you've seen, celebrities, internet, all the people, right? A trial could have exposed all of these networks, the relationships, the messages, everything there, all the money flows. Then he dies before his trial, a guy who's literally seemingly connected to everything. As you've said, I mean, this guy's lived 1,000 lifetimes in the time that he lived. And the government tells us that there's nothing to see. But the government's own reports tell us that this was not a normal death in custody. It was a complete and total institutional face plant. Now let's start with the obvious right here. He had been involved in a serious institute just 3 weeks before, okay? And in that institution that had locked him up on July 23rd, they found him semi-conscious, right, with an orange cloth around his neck, marks on his neck, and people ask, well, is that a suicide attempt? Was it assault? Epstein reportedly claimed that his cellmate had attacked him, okay? And what did the federal prison system do with all that alarming situation? It put him on suicide watch. He was on suicide watch at the time. And then took him off of suicide watch during that short period, even though questions still remain about what happened in the investigation of whether it was attempted suicide or attacked by a cellmate. And it gets even better than that. As some people might know, mental health personnel reportedly directed that Epstein should have a cellmate. Why?

0: just not to, you know, just to kind of look in on him, but it's basic suicide prevention that inmates won't kill themselves if they're housed together. So if someone's a concern like Epstein was, you don't leave him alone in a cell overnight with materials that he can use to hurt himself. And he had materials, okay? The day before he died, his cellmate was removed. No replacement assigned. And let me translate it from the, you know, bureaucracy of the government into plain English. A man considered important enough to require special housing and a cellmate was left alone anyway? I mean, that's just the first thing. A guy under federal sex trafficking charges?
1: You're right. You're right. That is just the first thing. And I want to hear the second thing and the third thing in just a second. You and I are talking to Eddie Aragon from New Mexico, who lives near Zorro Ranch, lives near the Epstein Ranch, and has more information about this than most. Oh, wait a second. Did you hear that? Now listen very carefully. That's my phone. No spam calls. No spam texts. I love the silence. Your phone, probably not so quiet. Here's why. 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

0: had decided to start the process of freezing my eggs.
1: Eddie Aragon, New Mexico, updates on the anniversary of Jeffrey Epstein's death, suicide. More details coming in every second as long as we talk to Eddie Aragon. Eddie, the stage is yours.
2: I appreciate it, Walter. The guard. Mm. This was a big one. Mm. Special housing unit guards that were there. Mm. And I almost feel like the kazoo should be playing right now, especially.
1: I don't have it with me.
2: I don't need it, actually,
1: at all times. But go ahead.
2: I do love it when I get that hum, the kazoos in the back. So these guys were supposed to make regular rounds, conduct inmate counts. And that's a basic thing, right? Keep watching the people locked in your custody. But the inspector general found that the required rounds and counts were not conducted during the critical hours that night. And according to the material that is there, Epstein was not checked for nearly 8 hours. 8 hours. The guards were not stationed across the state. They were nearby. You saw the cameras. Didn't get a full angle of that. Checks were not made. Investigators concluded that the records were false. They had made them up. One say, oh, yeah, we checked them. No, that was false. The guards themselves faced charges related to falsifying those records. And the charges were dismissed after deferred prosecution agreements. So when the people say, why don't you trust the official explanation? The answer is not that people watch too many movies, Walter. The answer is that the people whose jobs it was to document actually what happened were found to have written down events that did not happen. That alone should stop any rational people just cold, right? And the official log cannot be trusted. What exactly are we supposed to trust here? So there it is. We've got the official story, and we've got the guards, and now there's the linens. This is crazy, right? Federal investigators found that Epstein had excess blankets and sheets. Look at the snapshot on the inside, for those of you who want to go check that out online. Sure. Clothing, I mean, massive amounts of blankets and sheets and clothing. Those materials alone will generate that long, I think it's called a ligature, something where they can, you know, tie off. The inspector general concluded that the combination of all those materials and no cellmate and missed rounds created the opening for Epstein to take his own life. Well, how did all that, who brought all the extra linens in? Do you just grab them? Hey, I'm a little cold tonight. I'm going to take that extra stuff with me. So just think about this again in your head. The government says that this was a suicide, but also says that its own personnel created the perfect environment for him to take his own life, including removing the cellmate, as we said. So if you had one job to keep Jeffrey Epstein alive for trial, not because he deserved a favor, obviously he didn't, but because his victims deserve justice and the public deserved to know what he knew, which is what we're all trying to figure out right now with the files. So instead, what do? They lose him for good. Now, the big part, the cameras. Yep, the cameras. Every time you hear government officials say, we have no record of that. Remember, the Epstein jail had a known digital video recording problem before his death. Remember that missing minute?
1: Yes.
2: Some cameras, they said it's reset.
1: Yes.
2: Some cameras could not display live video, but many were not even properly recording. The problem was known. It was not fixed in time. Oh, all these things happen, you know, synchronous. It's kind of crazy. So let me say this again. The highest profile inmate in the entire country dies in federal custody, and even the surveillance.
1: Well, and the guards, and the two guards who were assigned to them apparently transferred about $5,000 into their personal accounts moments before this happened.
2: Moments. Just moments. I mean, the investigators did look at all the footage, and nobody was seen entering part where Epstein, you walk up those stairs, I think it's like 8 stairs, during the overnight window, right? And it supports the official finding in one important respect that the available video did not establish that someone came in and killed him. That's exactly what they were trying to prevent, because that is still out there. So if you kind of look at all this material and you look at the additional claims about the failed cameras, damaged drives, missing backups, the missing minute, conflicting accounts of the video recovery. The claims should be handled with caution because them, by themselves, don't have the ability to establish murder, an escape, or even what you and I think, Walter, as we've talked about before, a body swap, right? They're rolling out the whole autopsy with the rolling body out of the cell, right?

0: The weirdest thing about this, Eddie Aragon, the weirdest thing about it is never in the history of wheeling out a body from a prison or a hospital has the face been exposed if the person's dead. Never has that happened. They had plenty of time to cover it up. There was a need to show his face as a dead guy or the mask of a dead guy. This was a total scam. Eddie Aragon, what's the name of your radio station?
1: I got one more thing, really quick. You have
0: 73 seconds. Go ahead.
1: Thank you. I'm on it. So the medical examiner ruled that it was a suicide.
0: Yeah.
1: And that's the official finding. But another guy, Michael Badden, the forensic pathologist retained by Epstein's brother, publicly disagreed. He pointed to fractures in Epstein's neck and said the injuries were more consistent with the strangulation than suicidal hanging. Does it prove homicide? Of course it doesn't, because we still have the official story. But the disagreement, if you look at this, is creating a lot of consternation along.
0: Don't you think this is why Dan Bongino quit?
1: I don't know why Dan Bongino quit, and I don't know why Dan Bongino matters. All I know is that this story matters, and you, Walter, talking about this stuff on the 7th anniversary, which will come at the end of your show, by the way, when he was officially, you know, went under, right, about 5 a.m. roughly, was that they were saying, with the official body rolling out and this whole thing. The whole official story stinks. We're never going to get to the bottom
0: of it. It totally stinks. 7th anniversary. We should get a cake. Thank you very much, Eddie Aragon. You're a good friend, and you're a good friend of the show. 800-848-9222, 800-848-9222. We are blanketing Chicago with quality radio from the great WGN.
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3: Tacoma, Washington. Better well known to the people who live there is T-Town. That's what they call it, T-Town. Not necessarily overly creative, but it is what it is. I'm not here to explain it. I'm just here to share it with you. If you've not been there, well, you need to. It's pretty good. So apparently at a Walmart in Tacoma, there was a shoplifting incident. Cops were called in. They picked up the person. And all of a sudden, mid-arrest, there was a sedan with four unruly passengers squeezing off some rounds. Yeah, as they drove by the cops busting, allegedly could have been their friend. We really don't know. According to the Tacoma police, there have been no arrests in this situation. Shoplifting is never that good. And if you're not getting away with shoplifting, you may just want to saunter along, move along. And let's say you have a buddy of yours who's sneaking into the Walmart to shoplift a bottle of hooch for you and their crew, which is perfectly normal behavior, by the way, if you happen to be 17 or 18. I'm not defending it. I'm just saying it's normal behavior. Your buddy gets busted, and the cops are frisking him. Perhaps a full cavity search. Isn't that nice? How does that treat your brain? You're visualizing that? I'm not. Apparently I am. Okay. Round squeezed off. We'll find out if they pick anybody up. The shoplifter arrested. And hopefully he'll learn his lesson. Good news, no cops injured. Everything is good. But you have the four perps who are squeezing off rounds. They got to be picked up. And where are those flock cameras? I thought those stopped all this stuff. Maybe T-Town is a place where they don't allow surveillance of criminals. And it's kind of like Lord of the Flies. It's sort of like the Purge movies. That very well could be the case. Don't steal hooch. Don't steal Fireball or whatever you're drinking. Let's just say the perps are 17 and 18 years of age. And what'd you drink at that age when you get together with your boys? You'd get something really gross like peppermint schnapps. Yeah, schnapps! For the people of Walmart, I'm Velo Hool, Walter Sterling, the other side of midnight, Red Apple Audio Network.
4: So I have decided to start the process of freezing my eggs.
0: New Jersey, welcome to the other side of midnight with Walter Sterling. Hi, Rich.
5: Hey, hey, Walt.
0: Hey,
5: a couple movie stories about going to the movies. Years ago, I'm about 45 years old. I'm Richard Roofer. I'm doing a roof for this tall Swiss lady. She's about three, divorcee, about 3 inches taller than me. Anyway, we go to Clifton, go to the movies. I sit in the next tier up, where there's a break, so nobody's in front of me. I hear a child crying up in the nosebleed section. I stand up and I say, people, leave your kids at home. Some people clapped. One guy yelled at me. I said, I'm sticking up for you, too. The woman put her face in her hands and shook her head like this. So I'm going to wait for the people, the kid, the mother, to walk down. Sure enough, there's a woman with a scarf on, a baby in her hip, and another woman. I said, you people with children, I hesitate, they went ballistic. They went to the manager, screaming at me about something I said about their nationality or whatever. The cops show up.
0: The cops?
5: I know the drill. You
0: the
5: think
0: cops?
5: Yeah, the Clifton cops show up. Well, the ruckus. I'm standing there like, what's going on? You can't find a babysitter? I said to the guy, you mean they show up at a bassinet at a late adult movie and you got to let them in? Yes, we have to. So I didn't even get a free pass for another movie. The second story is, I go to a movie with my date. It's very sparse. So I deliberately don't sit in front of somebody. I'll go to the left if somebody's behind me or to the right. I sit down. The whole row in front of me is empty. Four people sit right in front of me. I go, ah, come on. It's unbelievable. That's my movie stories.
0: I'm glad you didn't get arrested over popcorn.
5: Well, I got next time I call, I got a couple concert stories to tell you, things that happened at concerts.
0: Hanson, when you went to see Hanson?
5: Actually, Neil Diamond and Gordon Lightfoot. A couple things happened then. They're not typically a rowdy bunch, but things got out of hand.
0: I understand that. These are good stories, Rich. You keep doing this. You're doing your job. Thank you for calling in from New Jersey with Walter Sterling at 800-848-9222. Oh, my God, it's Dave in Pennsylvania. Congratulations. Hi, Dave.
6: Hello, Walter. Yeah, Eddie. Eddie enlightened me about an 80-year-old woman. I cannot think of that woman's name. I watch her daughter every...
0: Really? I was having a good time. All right. John in Staten Island, from Staten Island, welcome to the other side of midnight. Did the Fairy Hawks win today? I know it's a sensitive question. Do you know if they won today?
7: I don't. I have no idea, Walter. I'll come that prepared next time.
0: You
7: and,
0: need to
7: do this advertisement. You need to
0: do
7: better, but
0: you need to do show prep, John.
7: I know. I really do. I could say the same about some of these guests, man. Holy, enough politics and bad cop stories. But I digress.
0: Now, which
7: hours,
0: would you
7: not
0: consider?
7: A single mention of space or lesbians in it.
0: That comes up at 3.
7: Oh, okay.
0: We have a solid hour of lesbians and space starting at 3, and conspiracies.
7: I think it needs its own radio channel, its own station, 24 hours of lesbians in space.
0: Excellent plan. Now, what do you have to report, John?
7: I would love to hear your opinion on the day people's obsession with making your bed in the morning.
0: Of doing what in the morning?
7: Like making your bed, like, you know, people, that's a big thing that people are there.
0: Who are these people? Who are these people, John?
7: You've never run into these types
0: of people?
7: Oh,
0: yes, yes, but I want to know where you have run into them. Where did you run into them, John?
7: Everywhere. They're unavoidable. They're all over the place, unfortunately.
0: Do you know what's worse than them? You know what's worse?
7: What
0: people who insist on using the word vibe.
7: Vibe?
0: Yeah, people use vibe either as a adjective or a verb. Vibing, yeah. Vibing or vibe. It's a really good vibe there. What's the vibe of that restaurant? How did this happen? It's almost as bad as when people started, rather than saying, let's get organized, they say, let's curate this. Let's curate
7: yeah.
0: this. Those things make me insane.
7: We're naming a lot of very diverse groups, though, of people that are terrible. I think it just goes to show that only the night people are the good ones. Everyone
0: it's
7: else
0: just us. We're the only ones who are pure, John. John, we're the only ones who are pure. Let me tell you a horrible story now that you insisted on calling. Would you like to hear it?
7: Of course.
0: All right. As a New Yorker from Staten Island, you will uniquely appreciate this story. Here we go. Before I went on the air tonight, I did something that I never have done before on this job. I was hungry, and I wanted something very specific. I wanted a sausage pizza on a Sunday night, Monday morning. Now, because we're in New York City, that's not an unreasonable goal. In the rest of the country, that's not going to happen. Every place else in the rest of the country closes at

0: 2 p.m. But a 24-hour pizza is a reasonable goal. And I'm in an office building with a security guard and an open door. I order the pizza online, not from a chain, because why, John? We're New Yorkers. We don't order from chains. I order the pizza, and it says it'll be there in about 40 minutes. After about an hour, and remember, I'm getting close to air, and I'm hungry, and I don't want to eat while I'm on the air because it'd just be rude to you. And eating would beat. Eating would win. I would eat on the air rather than talking to you because I'm hungry. And after about an hour, I look around. I say, where is my pizza? And then there's much fumbling, people getting nervous. And they say, well, they called the program director at 1 in the morning and said, we got somebody named Dorothy. Well, my daughter's named Dorothy. But the account didn't say Dorothy. It said my name, Walter. And it had my cell on it. But instead, some genius in the lobby called the program director at 1 in the morning. Never good for my career. And then I about 10 minutes later, on the app, on the Uber or something app, I get a photo of where they put the pizza. I see the photo of where they put the pizza. And they have put the pizza on the sidewalk on 3rd Avenue. They have left it on the sidewalk on 3rd Avenue. And I had suggested to, anybody who might like to get a few points with me, help me out, recognize that I'm about to go on the air and they're not, that they might want to go downstairs and see if they can rectify this situation. But of course, you know, they're way too precious for that. But they'll run down the hall to yell at me, oh, I hope you're not videoing that. You're not videoing that, are you? Oh, my God, you wouldn't believe what I go through. Anyway, nobody could find the pizza. Then another person runs downstairs to find the pizza. On and on and on till we learned the end of the story, John, which is I do not have a pizza in New York City at 50th Street and 3rd Avenue. I do not have a pizza. Instead, I have the report that when they couldn't reach anybody, the delivery guys took the pizza and kept it themselves. Meanwhile, I wasted as much money as you suspect I did because for some reason, their delivery fees, their extra fees, their taxes. But no one was concerned about that. They'd run down the hall to say, boy, we hope you didn't video anything. They'd run down the hall to get me for that. But they're not going to run down the hall to help me get a pizza. That's just not going to happen. John, it's unbelievable. So I'm sitting here hungry, approaching hangry. What would you do?
1: I just want to say, it sounds like the vibes are off at your office.
0: Excellent point. I think the vibes are way off. No, you're right, John. You're right. The vibes are all wrong. They're just all wrong.
1: I volunteer to be your assistant if that's an option. Completely. I take nothing but your goodwill,
0: John,
1: and the enjoyment of hearing the show.
0: John, it'd be an honor to have you to have one person here to sit around and say, what can we do for you, Walter? I have never heard.
1: You wish for. I'll drive down there right now.
0: Don't drive down here right now. You'll get killed. It's the wrong time of day to come down here. But to have one person in my experience here saying, Walter, what can we do for you? You are on the air more hours than anybody else at this network by far.
1: So you still haven't eaten? I haven't eaten.
0: I haven't eaten, and no one is concerned. No one's done the smart thing.
1: What about that snack bar? That's false advertising the kitchen that I've heard you talk about. There's something in there.
0: The snack bar is spectacular. I can't believe that Margot has created this incredible snack bar, but sometimes you want something that's a little more heated and substantial, like a real New York City cheese and sausage pizza, right?
1: Yeah, for sure.
0: All right, so that isn't available there, and because I may have type 2 diabetes, I'm a little nervous about eating too much from the kitchen, but it's all great. And I can't believe she took it to the next level. Get this. You know about snack foods, John. She took it to the next level and she got tasty cakes in there. They're now tasty cake. Oh my God. Can you believe that? All right, John, what can I do for you? Thank you for my therapy. What can I do for you?
1: Well, I think that was great. I guess I'll follow up. I would love to. Have you seen any of these new blockbuster films that have come out? Have you seen The Odyssey, the new Spider-Man, anything?

0: Any opinions on some of these?
1: I'm recovering from the fact that Supergirl wasn't a hit.
0: Yeah, are you being sarcastic? I can't tell if you're being serious.
1: No, I'm serious because I'm so in love with her.
0: Oh, Millie Alcock?
1: Oh my God.
0: Did you watch House of the Dragon? She's in that. Yeah, it's a pretty good show.
1: Same.
0: Are you a Game of Thrones fan?
1: No, I love her, so I watched that as well. And then this weekend, I watched Sterling Point, the new streaming on Amazon Prime, which you want to watch. It's a teen romance, lust, horny summer series.
0: Anything named after you, I'm obviously interested.
1: John, you're a dear friend, and I appreciate your call. I really do. 800-848-9222, 800-848-9222. Not only that, not only am I hungry, but I have gas. That's a lot of trouble. Maria, welcome to the other side of midnight from Manhattan. How are you?
2: Hi, how are you?
1: Excited to talk to you, Maria.
2: Stories this evening.
1: I haven't even gotten to the good ones.
2: Okay, so the reason I'm calling.
1: Yes.
2: By the way, if you have a lot of gas, are you eating corn? Are you eating a lot of corn or anything like that? Because that'll give you a lot of gas.
1: I'm just listening to a lot of corn, Maria.
2: Oh, sorry about that.
1: Yes.
2: Okay. The reason that I am calling is because I want to represent and expose the MTA. Am I representing them? The writers I'm representing. The MTA has been screwing us lately in the last 6 months. So
1: all right, hold on. First of all, this show is on across the country. We're on in Chicago, Pittsburgh, KDKA, WCCO in Minneapolis. Used to be a huge station. Now it's going to be huge again because they put on my show. We're on the air throughout the country. Therefore, when you say MTA, it's important to explain what that stands for and what this is about. It's a great story. I'm sure you're going to have a good story. But please back into it and give us some of the details.
2: Okay. Mass Transit Authority is what the bus system and I guess the trains and everything in New York City is called, Mass Transit. So basically, what they're doing in the last 6 months or more is that you're on the bus, wait, after you've waited 30 minutes, like waited 30 minutes, and it's happening more and more. In this heat, you get on a full bus, and they eventually say, okay, everybody has to get off the bus. Yesterday's excuse, they always have an excuse, was, oh, because he even, had to think about it. Because we're running off schedule, so it's not working out. We have to suspend the route. This happens so often.
1: Wait, so because they're off schedule, they're just going to abandon the trip?
2: Yes. And there's always a different reason.
1: Yes.
2: Out of the blue.
1: Yes.
2: And now it's your problem to find another bus in this heat.
1: Yeah.
2: I just want to expose them. They need to be exposed.
1: Yeah, they need to be exposed. But what needs to be exposed more, and because these videos were seen across the country, was it appears suddenly to be a mystery to the Metropolitan Transit Association, that authority, that there is rain in New York. And because there's rain in New York, they might want to clean out the drains of the subway so that the water drains. It's always amazing to me that in the past 2 years, there's this insane amount of flooding in the subway, as in underground, this insane amount of flooding in the subway, whereas the fact that it rains in New York City is not a mystery, and it was not an issue until very recently. It's very recently that every single subway station in Manhattan, when it rains, floods. And we're not talking about an inch, are we? We're talking about a foot, Maria. And it terrifies me that, one, it happens, and two, that they allow people to go down those steps into those subway stations, because perfect for conducting electricity and killing your child. Thank you very much for the call, Maria. At 800-848-9222. Death as a result of going down into the subways. Death just stepping in that water. You've seen the cartoons. You saw the Warner Brothers cartoons. You don't throw a toaster into a bathtub and expect to live. What do you think that is? at the bottom of those subway steps. Those are exposed wires, big, giant electric conduits surrounded by filthy water. And what's that? Oh, my gosh, it's wildlife. Robert, welcome to the other side of midnight. Hi, Robert.
3: Hi, how you doing, Walter?
1: Hey, I'm an old man.
3: I'm pretty close with you there. You know, you talked about the getting the delivery. So I have actually many people have these problems. And I found out the reason. So when I called up Chase to get my money back, they tell me it's the most complaints they have out of every complaint about, you know, getting their money back from these delivery places, DoorDash and Grubhub. The problem is that, and I don't want to sound like, you know, I'm being mean or anything, that they just don't speak English. The people that apply to the jobs or the people they hire, they speak little to no English. So they can't call you and say, listen, where are you? You know, I have your pizza here. They just don't call. And that's the biggest problem, because every time they deliver my stuff in the back of a locked up area where I work that I can't get to. So it's really annoying. Or they put it in the wrong place, or they put it on the floor when I gave instructions. So I know exactly what you're going through.
1: Well, now, if they don't speak any English, which is what you're revealing to us now, Robert, if they don't speak any English, the minute we realize that the person supposedly to deliver doesn't speak English, shouldn't they be instantly deported? Shouldn't the ICE visit them immediately?
3: You know, I try to, you know, I'm just so mad that I'm so hungry, Walter. That
1: I'm so hungry, too. And obviously, I'm hangry. I'm hangry now, Robert. And thank you for the call at 800-848-9222 with Walter Sterling. This is, I don't know, this is fairly therapeutic tonight. And I haven't even gotten to the stories about my daughters. And I haven't even gotten to the ones about my current wife. All of that's coming up in just seconds. The other side of midnight from the Red Apple Audio Networks.
4: So I have decided to start the process of freezing my eggs.
5: 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And now it's time for the Cat's Corner.
6: I want to share with you what keeps me up at 3 o'clock in the morning. Nothing more important than feeling safe for your wife, your kids, and your grandkids. People should be able to ride the subways, the trains, the buses, walk home after work, and not be worried about somebody stabbing them in the back. They should be able to operate their businesses, whether small, medium, or large, without worrying about crime. Whether you're Democrat, Independent, or Republican, it doesn't matter. I looked it up. The principles of the Fifth Amendment and 14th Amendments in the Constitution remind us that justice depends on due process and equal protections for all people under the law. Public safety is the strongest when laws are enforced fairly. No matter what your politics, public safety is always to be a priority. It's part of our Constitution. Let's all have confidence in the United States of America. I'm John Katsimatidis, and that's the Cat's Corner.
7: NBC News Radio, I'm Rob Martier. Rounds of severe storms are set to bear down on millions across the Midwest and Great Lakes this week. Starting Monday, a level 2 out of 5 severe storm threat is covering major cities, Chicago, Detroit, Cleveland, and Pittsburgh. Widespread rain totals of up to 3 inches could also be seen across the region as the week moves forward. The U.S. efforts to end the war with Iran seeing new roadblocks this weekend. Israel is formally rejecting President Trump's Gaza Board of Peace plan. Prime Minister Benjamin Netanyahu said today that Hamas must fully demilitarize before any withdrawal of his military could occur. The Powerball jackpot is now worth over $900 million. Nobody matched all 6 numbers in last night's lottery drawing for about $850 million, so the grand prize rolls over to an estimated $905 million for Monday's Powerball drawing. Rob Martier, NBC News Radio.

0: of midnight. Walter Sterling's call-in numbers are listed in your yellow pages.
1: So I have decided to start the process of freezing my eggs.
2: 800-848-9222 with Anna Ina in Manhattan. Welcome to the other side of midnight. Congratulations. You're talking to America. You are now the media. You have a responsibility to entertain.
3: Thank you, Mr. Sterling. Thanks.
2: Yes. What is this accent?
3: Jamaican.
2: You have the finest cuisine in the world.
3: Oh, yes. Thank you.
2: There's nothing better than Jamaican cuisine, which I believe, and I don't mean this in a bad way, it's at least 50%
3: right.
2: Sugar. Is that right?
3: Yes. I guess so.
2: No, I went to Jamaica. I had Jamaican food there. I was for about a week, and it was just the best food. Had a wonderful time.
3: Oh, thank you.
2: Absolutely wonderful food. And I went there with my friend Jack Griffin, who was the publisher of Parade Magazine, who does a tremendous amount of charity work there, along with Trog Keller from ESPN Radio. And we were there to help the mustard seed community of Jamaica. We were there to help them, and it's a spectacular charity, beautiful island. I had the best time. Thank you for listening to me about this. Now, what do you have to report?
3: Thank you. No, I want to comment on the delivery. Those people are really neglectful because they have a number. When they deliver, they call you and say they are downstairs or, you know, what, bell to ring and
2: yes.
3: stuff like that.
2: Yes.
3: And that wasn't right at all.
2: No.
3: But what I'm
2: they
3: saying,
2: stole my pizza.
3: Go in the pantry and see if you have any soup, or if you don't have the soup, what you do is get a banana, an apple, and cut it up and make like a salad and crackers and cheese. And that will hold you down until in the morning when you go home to your lovely wife. She'll make you a nice breakfast.
2: My wife has never cooked for me in 25 years. She's Irish. In self-defense, I don't want her cooking for me. It's terrifying when an Irish woman cooks. She's not like you. You know, you're a real mom. How many children do you have?
3: I have 4 nice kids.
2: I knew it. I knew you were a real mom. You have what, grandkids?
3: Thank you.
2: You don't have grandkids.
3: Yes.
2: No.
3: 6 grandkids I have.
2: 6.
3: And my daughter have 3. She's a teacher. And her first girl have a very good job. And the second girl, she has a PhD in nursing. She make a lot of money. She is in Texas. And she give me everything I want.
2: She has a PhD in nursing?
3: Yes.
2: That's huge.
3: A doctorate degree.
2: No, that's a big deal. She's at the top of the pay scale in that hospital.
3: Yes.
2: You
3: know that.
2: Yeah, she's up there to $138,000 a year, I bet.
3: Yes.
2: See, I know my numbers. I know my numbers. Now, listen, I'm glad she's taking care of you. And I'm glad that she is so dedicated that she must be taking care of thousands of patients a year with that education. God love her. And you must be so proud of her.
3: Yes, the doctors can't get enough of her. Every operation, they call on her. Sometimes she work overtime too.
2: That's
3: and
2: because
3: she take off on.
2: Anna, that's because there's nothing more valuable in a hospital than a great registered nurse, a PhD nurse. Whoa, it's unheard. She's better trained than the doctors to take care of patients. Doctors are very nice with their little science experiments, but in terms of taking care of a sick person, please give me a good nurse. Congratulations on being a good mom and giving me dietary tips, and I appreciate them. Thank you very much for calling The Other Side of Midnight at 800-848-9222. 800-848-9222. No, I was just reliving the horror that I experienced tonight of not having dinner. Now, to do a 4-hour radio show, it's not like 3 hours like these other people do, or 2, or some pretend show. This is a 4-hour radio show, which is totals up to 83 hours.

times a week on the air. And as a result, I need dinner. And I ordered the dinner hours before I went on the air. And then I find out that the delivery guys decided that it was too much trouble to call upstairs and let me know that they were here. And they took it home themselves. They ate it themselves. Did you see this Amazon Prime? This Amazon Prime series called Sterling Point, not because of me, but because I saw that it had Lustful Teens about Canadian cottage country. Canadian cottage country is like what you and I refer to as the Hamptons or Beverly Hills or the Los Angeles beaches. It is where the rich people of Canada have summer estates, and they modestly, in a Canadian way, call them cottages. They call them cottages, but those are no cottages. They're magnificent lakefront estates. But this series, 8 parts, has lustful Canadian teens, which is almost an oxymoron, because you didn't know Canadians had sex, but they do. And it's great. I can't explain it to you. It's the most complicated plot I've ever seen. But it's one of those great things that can be watched without the sound on. Walter Sterling, The Other Side of Midnight, Red Apple Audio Networks.

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1: ABC News, I'm Chuck Sievertson. A recall of meats and other products, burritos, wraps, salads, and more announced by the Federal Ag Department because they may contain jalapeno peppers linked to a salmonella outbreak that has sickened hundreds in 27 states. The products are sold at many major grocery chains. Iran-backed Houthi rebels claiming responsibility for a deadly attack on a Saudi oil facility in a Yemeni Red Sea port, killing at least seven people. Former New Jersey governor and Republican Chris Christie on ABC's This Week.
2: Donald Trump is about to become what he never, ever wanted to be, Jimmy Carter. He is being held hostage by Iran.
1: Moderate Democrats announcing a major ad campaign targeting Democratic socialists. Progressive Dems responding. New York Congresswoman Alexandria Ocasio-Cortez on ABC's This Week.
3: We believe in respecting the outcomes of elections and governing democratically.
1: This is ABC News. The alleged leader of an Irish organized crime gang has been extradited to Ireland from Dubai to face allegations that he ran an international drug smuggling and money laundering empire with tentacles that stretched to Britain, Spain, and the U.S. In the curious but skeptical department, this from ABC's Stephanie Officer.
4: A Gallup survey found about 1 in 5 U.S. adults in the past year looked for financial advice from artificial intelligence. But fewer than 3 in 10 adults overall admit they have any confidence in AI's fiscal expertise. The survey was conducted in partnership with financial services firm Edward Jones.
1: What's bugging this company in the news from ABC's Jim Ryan?
5: The produce company at the center of a nationwide outbreak of the cyclosporiasis stomach bug is also having trouble in the executive suite. Taylor Farms has sued the former president of its Tennessee subsidiary, claiming he stole more than $32 million to fund a lavish lifestyle. And Taylor Farms wants its money back.
1: Our Jim Ryan, Chuck Sievertson, ABC News.
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11: Kids can be gross. They touch everything, they put things into their mouths, and most of them get sick pretty frequently. But doctors and scientists are starting to think that may not be such a bad thing.
12: It's impossible to prevent a child from ever getting sick. Kids go to school, they're out in the community, they're exposed to each other. and they're exposed to all of these infectious particles.
11: Dr. Nipuni Rajapakse, a pediatric infectious diseases specialist at Mayo Clinic, says that's how kids build immunity. In fact, there's more and more research suggesting it can be detrimental to children's immune system development to be too clean. It's called hygiene hypothesis, and doctors say as our society has begun using more antibacterial soaps and discouraged kids from going outside and getting dirty, the number of kids with allergies has gone up, suggesting perhaps our cleanliness is preventing kids' immune systems from developing properly.
12: Yeah, I think there's a kind of reasonable middle ground that you can achieve here. Kids should be playing outside, playing on the playground.
11: Dr. Rajapakse says they should just make sure to wash their hands when they come back inside. For the Mayo Clinic News Network, I'm Ian Roth.
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1: They're running a strange program, y'all.
0: With Walter Sterling.
2: So I have decided to start the process of freezing my eggs.
3: I am so proud of the fact that you are on this show on a regular basis and bring us updates on UFOs, UAPs, Bigfoot, all the other mysteries that concern us and intrigue us. Dave Scott, a known Canadian. So much of our content comes from Canada. I am wondering if we meet the Canadian content laws.
4: We might, because, only 33%. Needs to be Canadian content to make it onto a Canadian radio or television station. So,
3: and yet I point out a key conspiracy is that Alanna Morissette and Anne Murray, same initials.
4: Wow. And Amanda Marshall too.
3: Oh, now what about Jan Arden, even though she's a known lesbian?
4: No, we don't need anything to do with her.
3: She is so funny. Did you ever see her do a live speech? Did you ever see her give a speech?
4: No, because I'm just not a fan. And when she speaks, that tells me it's time to turn the channel.
3: Is it because she's a known lesbian?
4: No, it has nothing to do with that. Mm. Her music is terrible.
3: Mm.
4: And her politics are terrible.
3: Now, where is she from? Which one of those? She's from a rich province, right?
4: She's from Alberta.
3: Yeah, they have money.
4: Yeah, and she tends to go against the grain of what the Alberta people want. So it is what it is.
3: Well, Jan Arden, a quote, country lesbian singer from Canada. That's sort of three double whammies against you, but there she is. Now, Dave Scott, do you know about this

0: Sorry, Cottage Country. It's about cottage country. It's about rich, okay, horny teens in mansions on the lake that they amusingly refer to as cottages. And it's all shot in Canada. And in it, I'm the only person in the United States who knows their fleeting reference to Jan Arden.
1: Yeah. Yeah, if it involves Jan Arden, I probably won't watch it.
0: All right, but what about if it's horny teens?
1: No, I think I prefer my women a little bit older.
0: I didn't say you should date them. I just said you might want to study them.
1: Well,
0: and they're dressed. There's nothing. There are no legal issues. They're dressed.
1: No, I get that. Yeah. Just not my cup of tea.
0: All right. Now, what do you have to report, Dave Scott? And thank you for doing the show tonight. I appreciate it very much.
1: Well, just so you know, I just got out of the forest about an hour and a half ago.
0: Did your wife know you were there? Were you with another woman? Yes. What's going on?
1: No. I was out looking for Bigfoot.
0: How'd that go?
1: There are certain times when you go into the forest and you feel like everything is watching you and you feel very, very uncomfortable in that scenario because you're waiting for something to happen and nothing does. We, on our parabolic microphones, we were hearing growls happen very quietly within the trees, like we were being watched by something big. I don't know if we were being hunted or if it was the Sasquatch themselves, but it was very, very disturbing up there for some reason. And it's been that way the last couple of times I've been up there, which is something I'm going to have to investigate a little bit more with some other Sasquatch researchers that I know who've been doing this a lot longer than I have, as well as some intuitives who maybe can remote view into the area to see kind of what is going on. We were only up there for a couple of hours where I live in the Cariboo region of British Columbia, which is literally on top of the mountains. And I just, you know, Walter, I'll be honest with you, I'm still rattled by it, to be honest.
0: What exactly happened? Take me through the steps there.
1: Well, it was very, just from the time we were about 4 miles away, it just did not feel comfortable.
0: Mm.
1: And, you know, and going back to last week as well, my buddy Brian and I, we were on our way driving into the area. We got to that about 4 mile away mark. And all of a sudden it was just like, hit the brakes. No, like, I don't feel comfortable in going. Something is going on there. And when you're dealing with creatures like Sasquatch and other things, it's very, very important that you deal with your own intuition as well, where if something doesn't feel right, if it feels off and just kind of creepy and bizarre, it's best to turn the other way and not go there for your own safety, because literally it's your intuition that we all have that are telling you, do not go, do not enter that dark forbidden area. And that was, you know, what it was like last week, and we skipped it. And then this week we ended up going there and we were filming, and you know, there was just weird things happening. Like, give you an example, and this may not sound like much, but it is actually a big deal to me. I have what we call a gifting site at our Sasquatch location, and about 15 feet away from the gifting site, which is right at the base of a very large, about 100-foot tall fir tree. It's just a beautiful tree. All the toys that we have and all the items that we had at the gifting tree were spread around like a kid's toy room. Like, they were all over the floor of the forest, and that was a little odd. But the interesting part about where we put our trail camera, there's a little hole in the ground that I would stick the trail camera in because it made it hard to move, and then we would camouflage all around the trail camera so people or animals could not see it. Well, something was in that area, and actually filled that hole and patted it down like I wasn't supposed

0: supposed to put my trail camera there anymore. Now, for people who don't know where I live, which is literally in a small community of about 2,500 people, and I am about 28 miles, 30 miles into the forest where this location is, you don't get a lot of traffic, human traffic in that area. So the fact that something had gone in there and filled up that hole and got rid of all my camouflage debris in there, I'm a little weirded out by that. Add to the fact that just walking through the forest, it just felt like there was eyes on us the entire time, like we weren't alone, but we could not see what was around us. It was eerie, and I'm still a little bit freaked out by it.
1: I understand. Now, you've had this feeling there before, right?
0: Yes, yes.
1: And what was the result of that? How long did it take for the feeling to go away?
0: About a week.
1: Wow. And is this going to affect your sleep?
0: Oh, I have not, probably not. The thunderstorm that's going on right now, dropping bolt lightning all around, is probably going to freak me out a little bit more because, you know, it's quite dry out there. But the good part about it is it's actually raining here with that storm. So that's a little bit of a reprieve because of all the forest fires that have been going on in our area. But, excuse me. In regards to the Sasquatch site, when you're dealing with a phenomena that you don't know how it's going to react, you don't know what it's setting you up for, weird things happen. Like, give me an example. I was sitting down relaxing on a log tonight, and my back was against the forest. And I'm never thinking that something is going to sneak up on me and grab me, but I was having, like, these vivid images that, you know, there was something creeping up behind me, and I would turn and look, and there's nothing there. And then I would turn and look again, and there's nothing there, to the point where I actually said to my buddy Brian, I'm like, dude, I keep getting this feeling over here that something is trying to sneak up on me. I said, you face one way on the log. You sit on the log with me. You face one way. I'll face the other way. And we will just guard ourselves together because we are armed. Well, we are in there. We are armed. But it was still kind of freaky, you know, when we turn on our parabolic mic and you're hearing growling inside the trees and you're hearing mumbling sounds. Now, this place has a lot of spiritual activity. Back in 1965, a plane crashed there, killing all 52 people on board. So it's not out of the ordinary for us to get mumbling sounds or human voices type sounds in the middle of the forest because the ghosts are still there. But it was just enough to, you know, when you're out there, you expect to hear birds, you expect to hear squirrels or chipmunks making noise, and the forest was dead silent. Like you could hear a quarter drop on the ground. You know, I mean, that's how quiet it was. And it was just, I don't know, man. There was something there. I don't know what the hell it was, but it was enough to scare us out of there.
1: Well, what are you going to do next? Are you going to go back there? Are you going to send an intern?
0: No. We're going back on Saturday. We're going back. You have to because that's what we do. I mean, we put ourselves in an area where there's a lot of wild animals like grizzly bears and black bears and wolf packs and mountain lions and moose. But there's also the cryptid and strange and abnormal activity that's there. So in order to do what I do, which is investigate that area as to what is going on, you have to put yourself in that position. So next week I will be out there with my team. And it will be something that may happen, something that may not.
1: Dave Scott, known Canadian, Spaced Out Radio, spacedoutradio.com, great website, YouTube channel, Spaced Out Radio YouTube channel, and an amazing shop. 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

0: for the holidays, I'd stock up on them now because come November, they're going to be sold out, aren't they, Dave?
1: You never know. I mean, all of a sudden, if we run out of shirts, they might be pulled. So this is one you definitely want to start thinking about. I mean, Christmas is only, 5 months away?
0: Well, in Canada, it's almost always an hour away because of your weather.
1: True. True.
0: And give us an update, please, on the forest fires that affect us all.
1: Well, I mean, the good news that I heard is that they're starting, and I actually thought of you when I heard about this, was apparently they are starting to get control of the fire lines. A couple of backburns on the fires did work to put what they do with a backburn is they light an area up where the fire is traveling. They light it up ahead. So that way, when the fire travels that way, it's already going into a burned out area. So that seemed to be successful, and they're starting to get control of things. So that is very positive. Now, the interesting part of why I laughed when I heard this, because what is it, 3.5 weeks? The students go back to school.
0: And that's when you say the forest fires are going to magically be put out.
1: Absolutely. And fully under control.
0: Unbelievable. All right, Dave Scott, always a good friend of the show, Spaced Out Radio, spacedoutradio.com, and on YouTube at Spaced Out Radio. It's 20 past the hour, 20 past the hour. This is The Other Side of Midnight with Walter Sterling from the Red Apple Audio Networks.
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4: 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Tampa Bay has more history than you'd expect for a beach getaway. St. Petersburg got its start in 1875 when a Detroit businessman bought the land and later took its name from a Russian railroad builder. Fun fact, in 1914, the world's very first scheduled commercial airline flight took off right here, hopping across the bay from St. Pete to Tampa. 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
1: So I have decided to start the process of freezing my eggs.
2: Hey, Walter Sterling. This is your cousin, Breezy. Listen, I think that it's time that you took a little break. So I'm going to play a song that I actually introduced years ago. So, Walter, hit the trail, and I'll take care of business.

0: Gee, I hope everybody enjoyed that song. That was a lot of fun. And if you want more of that, you can join me on Saturday from 6 to 10 o'clock. Now, there's one problem right now. Where's Walter? Walter? Oh, there he is. Here's Walter.
1: 800-848-9222. I love the fact that my 14-year-old daughter likes that Beatles song. The 14-year-old's worldview and her experience with music, she likes the newest Beatles song, Real Love. Joaquin, oh my God, Joaquin, welcome to the other side of midnight with Walter Sterling. Hi.
2: Good morning, Walter. Actually, I do have a quick comment about the Canadian wildfires.
1: Canadians.
2: And wildfires in general.
1: I blame everything on the Canadians. Everything is at the fault of the Canadians.
2: Yes. Are you familiar with a fellow by the name of Dane Wigington, geoengineeringwatch.org?
1: Is that a puppeteer? It sounds like a puppeteer's name.
2: No. He contends that the fires burn with a greater intensity due to the particulates that are spread out due to stratospheric aerosol injection, a.k.a. chemtrails, and mainly particularly a particle aluminum oxide. And that, you know, lands down in the forest and on the trees and causes these fires to burn much more intensely than they should be.
1: I believe anything's possible in the hands of the Canadians. Now, my friend, Joaquin, do you have a trucker story for us tonight?
2: Of course I do.
1: I can't wait. I love these. This is an 18-wheeler, retired 18-wheeler. He's a great trucker. He's got the best stories. I love trucking stories. Go ahead, sir.
2: Okay, you know, though I may say things that were at times I had succumbed to pressure and to testosterone and other things and maybe, you know, have some stories about exceeding the speed limit considerably, I had a very impeccable safety record for 44 years and over 3 million miles. Only approximately 4 speeding tickets, 2 of them at the same mile marker in Connecticut, and opposite, going opposite directions. And the only accidents I ever had.

0: had where other people ran into me, except for this one time I deliberately took a truck off the road. It happened to be early in the morning during the winter time. I was going westbound on 80, and I was heading out to the Detroit area. And I was climbing a mountain, and it had just started. It was raining, but, you know, it still was raining, but it started freezing. I was going up, and I did notice, and a little voice in my head said, you know what? There's going to be problems, because I started to notice that the water was freezing on my mirror. But I was still seeing spray coming up from my tires. So as I'm climbing the mountain, there's a guy in a F-354 pickup truck pulling a horse trailer, a livestock trailer, and he passes me. But as we're cresting the hill and I'm starting to pick up speed, he slows down in front of me, so I'm moving to the left-hand lane. So as I did that, I'm continuing to go uphill and accelerate as I'm going, and the next thing I know as I'm cresting the hill, the traffic has stopped dead. There was a pileup. The only problem now is that this guy, I don't know what he did, if he fell asleep or something, but he keeps inching closer to me from the right side. So I keep trying to move over left. And my idea was that I wasn't going to be able to stop on the ice. And I thought that I would try and stop on the shoulder next to the traffic pileup. Well, as it turned out, this guy was hugging the right side of my tractor. And I realized that if I stopped where I was going to, he was going to slam right into the back of his parked tractor trailer, you know, at a rate of about 50 miles an hour. And unfortunately, I couldn't take the truck off where I was because there was, you know, a drop off right there. So just like maybe, I don't know, 100 yards or so, not very close, I decided I got to take this truck off the road so that he can go on the shoulder. And so I wound up taking the truck off the road just before I got to the pileup. And believe me, I was driving a International, and it had a condo sleeper. In other words, it was a double bunk sleeper. And of course, you can stand up, and you can actually stand up in the front seat. And when I hit that snow and went up the side of the hill, I had a seatbelt on and my head still bounced off the ceiling of that truck. And I heard a crash as I was coming to a stop. And it wound up being that the guy, you know, squeezed between me and the parked trailer and ripped open the side of his pickup truck like a sardine can. But when the cop was sitting there, and I'm thinking to myself, oh my gosh, I'm going to be in all kinds of trouble. But then when the cop came to talk, he says, look, don't worry about it. You're going to get pulled out. He goes, all the witnesses said, if you did not do what you did, the people in that pickup truck, they would have surely been killed.
1: Look at you, a hero. A hero. Are you there?
0: Yeah. Well, I'm here.
1: Yeah. Now, I have a question. You mentioned ICE. This TV show on History Channel, Ice Road Truckers.
0: Yes.
1: How do you feel about that?
0: It's very interesting. I don't think I would ever want to do it. I wouldn't want to go crashing through the ice. But it is definitely interesting, and I mean, let's face it, those people, they got big cojones.
1: Do you think it's real or staged?
0: Oh, yeah. Oh, no, I think it's real.
1: Really? Excellent. Well, that's good to know. I look forward to talking to you tomorrow. Joaquin, I have gas. Thank you for sharing your story with us. Walter Sterling, on the air in Chicago on WGN.

0: I'm James Parker, and this is Florida Story. For our first Florida story, we're going to go to the state capitol where Florida lawmakers are debating a bill that sounds like it's a little extreme. Florida lawmakers continue to discuss a proposed bill that would ban left lane driving on interstates, is what it says on WPBF.com. But if you actually read the text of the bill, I know that sounds really dumb. Really, what's the point of even having a left lane if no one's ever allowed to drive in it? But they're trying to find the perfect wording that says you can only use the left lane while you're in the process of passing somebody, or you're about to make a left turn, setting up for a left exit or whatever. And so right now, the wording in the bill is kind of messed up because an amendment screwed something up. And it's funny, but that's not like the final version of a bill. But it is kind of some goofy thing that is very apropos and expected of the low expectations we have of our friends down in Florida. Hold my beer.
1: Wait. Hold my beer.
0: What? Hold my beer.
2: Hold my beer.
0: We're going to Lakeland, Florida, and this is an interesting story because I've had doubts my entire life, and they just get relaxed by the day, and this is concerning UFOs. Are you a believer in

0: UFOs, because, you know, now the Pentagon admits they're real. And of course, if we're going to have UFOs around here, of course, it's going to be in Florida stories. But Lakeland, Florida, there's actually some good video. You know, everyone's got a video camera in their pocket now. And some enterprising Florida man in the Lakeland area gets some incredible video of these two fiery orbs. If you come watch the video version of Florida Stories, you'll see it. But there is no great explanation for this. And the weird part is there's just absolutely no sound. These things aren't making any sound. You can hear the Florida guy talking, and you can hear some ambient noise of like birds and the wind blowing through the leaves, but the balls are moving in a way that cannot be explained by drones or helicopters or airplanes. So unidentified Florida objects, Florida Stories, seems like a pretty obvious match. Hold my beer.
1: Wait. Hold my beer.
2: What? Hold my beer.
3: Hold my beer. What?
0: We're going to go to the Daytona area, but it just starts there. What's going on is there was a really cool shipwreck that was found in by Daytona Beach back in December. And it's been a few months. And so now that they're publishing research reports on what they found in it, you do a couple more searches, and it is not really that uncommon for people to still continue to this day find shipwrecks on Florida coast. There's a whole lot of little ones where some goober's boat just got washed up on the shore in a hurricane. But if you go through the more historic ones, you know, there's a lot that have been found and found pretty recently. There was a huge one that was found by Crescent Beach. It's called the Carolyn Eddy, and it's from the early 1800s, and it had gold on it. And there's another one that Ponta Verde had gold on it. And I had to look up something. There was a shipwreck from 1715 by Fort Pierce that was found in 2014, and it had elaborate rectangular pyxes on it. Do you know what a pyx is? A P-Y-X? Yeah, I don't know it either, because I'm not a Catholic. But when you go to some Catholic communion services, this is what they keep the wafer in. You know, I'm Protestant, and depending on what Protestant church, they just give you some various form of a cracker. But I've noticed that the Catholics give you, like, it has to be a round circular wafer. They're very specific about it, and they're so specific about it, they even have a container with its own name designated just for such a purpose. It's called a pyx. And apparently, if they're made in the early 1700s and out of pure gold, they're worth a lot if you find them on the coast of Florida these days. So let me know if you find any. Hold my beer.
1: Wait. Hold my beer.
2: What? Hold my beer.
3: Hold my beer. What?
0: We're going to go to the happiest place on earth, Walt Disney World. I mean, you know, it's not going to be the happiest place on earth if you're hearing a Florida story about it. But what we have is a curious case of, you know, reason 628 why I'm embarrassed to be a man. And that's another one of these guys. We have a Walt Disney World cast member who just lost his job because he was taking upskirt videos. Upskirt videos is exactly what it sounds like. This is exclusively dudes. They like to take videos of unsuspecting women with their cell phone up their skirt, and then they use it for self-gratification later. And the guy had like hundreds of these on his phone. And the cops asked him, why are you taking all these? Why are you exploiting your position at Walt Disney World, you know, to be around people who are going upstairs in a vulnerable position and clothing that is, you know, since they're all outside, it's got to be sort of heat compliant. And so there's a lot of skirts going on. And his explanation is just horrible. And he says, well, because I like it. It's hot and it's really hard to find online. Well, yeah, because, you know, here's the weird part about it is if you have a girlfriend, she would probably let you do it. But part of the appeal of this is that they don't know. And so now it's like super naughty. And it's like, that's weird. Doesn't that take the fun out of it? That's not, you have to, what a weird thing. And I just want to point out that this is a dude only phenomenon. There are no chicks that are trying to sneak pictures of my drawers by putting a camera under my soccer shorts. It's just, guys, what's wrong with you or us or whatever? I mean, and then you add in the Florida aspect, so doubly weird. Ew.
1: Wait. Hold my beer.
2: Hold my beer.
3: Hold my beer.
0: We're going to Fort Lauderdale, and we're going to go back in time. We're going to go to 1990. A mom opens the door with her son standing behind her, and it's a clown. Why is a clown here in the middle of the day? It's not my birthday. Well, the clown shoots her dead. Uh-oh, what's going on? Well, the husband gets remarried soon after that. And as

0: As cold case DNA gets run through new databases in the modern computer age, some of these old pieces of evidence from 1990 turn up new hits. Well, this one does too. It looks like we found the guy who killed your first wife, Mr. Husband. Oh, who is it? It's your current wife. Oh, turns out that she was the mistress at the time, and the mistress wanted to have her lover. And so to get the wife out of the way, she dressed up as a clown, shot her, and got away with it up until about 6 years ago. So she gets arrested. She's put in jail, no bail. So she's been in jail for the last 6 years, and she finally pleads her case. She pleads guilty to murder. And in the case, in the agreement, she gets 12 years, which seems kind of light, but here's where it gets worse. For Florida's good behavior law, she can get that down to 8 years because she has had impeccable behavior for the 6 years that she's already been in custody. And that little over 6 years that she's already been in custody counts toward her now 8 year sentence. So she's going to be out in less than 2 years. So ladies, if you're the other woman and you have your eye on your lover and all you need to do is to get that silly wife out of the way, the trade-off is 8 years. Holy smokes. That seems a little low when you put it in that context and you put it in Florida. Hold my beer.
1: Wait, hold my beer.
0: What? Hold my beer.
2: Hold my beer.
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4: So I have decided to start the process of freezing my eggs.
5: Did you know that Tartaria kept official records of its citizens' dreams? Not as therapy, as data. Every morning, across the great copper-domed metropolis, trained collectors walked their assigned districts and wrote it all down. The flickering lights people saw, the humming that filled their sleep, the towers that bent and wept. Each entry was logged, dated, and filed into the Imperial Dream Registry because the Tartarian scholars understood something we have forgotten. The ether field that powered the city breathed through the people living inside it. Their dreams were its pulse. Marin Solis had kept those records for 22 years. She knew the patterns the way a sailor knows weather. So when the distress signatures began appearing in the autumn of 1848, she recognized them immediately. Not one district, not two. Every district. The same fractured imagery, the same suffocating darkness, spreading block by block across 18 months of carefully bound ledgers. She cross-referenced the dates. They matched the first grid dampening operations exactly. She had perfect proof of a deliberate act recorded in the one medium no court would ever accept. And now she asks you, what were people dreaming in 1849?
6: The mud arrived without warning. No rain, no flood from a river. The ground itself seemed to liquefy and rise. She described it as a wave, but not made of water. Made of earth. Thick. Moving fast. Swallowing entire buildings in seconds. She was on the third floor of her family's home when it hit. The building shook. She heard screaming from the street below. Then silence. When she looked out the window, the first two floors were gone. Buried. The street was gone. The marketplace across from her house was gone. Only the tops of the tallest structures remained visible. Everything else vanished under a sea of mud. Her father pulled her away from the window, told her not to look. But she did. She saw people trapped on rooftops, saw others trying to dig their way out, saw the mud continue to rise. By the time night fell, her third floor window was at ground level. That's the part that should make you stop and think. Her third floor window became the new street level. Overnight, 20 feet of earth appeared and settled as if it had always been there. Now here's where it gets stranger. Sarah said the mud wasn't just mud. It had weight, but no moisture. It didn't behave like a mudslide or a flood. It moved like a living thing. She described it covering buildings and then hardening almost immediately. Like it was depositing layer after layer of compressed earth in a process that should take thousands of years, but happened in hours. The survivors, the ones who made it to upper floors or climbed onto rooftops, faced a new problem. They were stranded. No rescue came, no government response, no organized effort to dig people out. Because according to Sarah, this wasn't an isolated event. It was happening everywhere. Travelers who made it into town weeks later brought reports. San Francisco buried, Portland buried, settlements up all across the sun.
7: It was beyond a mudslide. It was fires in city after city. in the same period.

period of time. San Francisco, Chicago, Dayton, Cleveland, New York City, Boston, throughout the country, in a very short period of time, there were violent fires that leveled these cities at about the same time that they were leveled by mudslides. If possible, you would think these were done on purpose, only because of what happened next. What happened next was that the elites of the day, the wealthiest families in America, went city to city that had been leveled by fire and mud and were left defenseless. The people who had run those cities, the government of those cities, they were either killed in the disaster or fled or lost their properties and were disoriented and no longer in charge. The elites of our country at the time, they went city to city, and through eminent domain or through scoundrel natures, seized all the land they could, bought up all the deeds they could for pennies on the dollar because they were worthless. All of the buildings that were there were now in two stories of mud, two floors of mud. That's how much mud slid down these roads, down these sidewalks, down these highways, and took all these buildings up to their second floor. Today, if you go to many of the older cities and you were to go below street grade, you were dig down below street grade, you would find the first floor, the second floor, sometimes the third floor of buildings underneath the street. It wasn't about elevating the grade of the road to put up a new sidewalk or new building. No. This is far more than that. These buildings, these cities were buried in mud and destroyed by fire, all in a very short period of time, approximately 1850. That's when the reset happened. And at the same time, toward the end of the 1800s, there were the World's Fairs in San Francisco, St. Louis, Chicago, these incredible exhibitions of remarkable, huge buildings that were more ornate than anything that America had ever seen. And they were, we were told these were built in very short periods of time for these world exhibitions. The problem is these buildings, these structures were huge, far beyond the scale of anything that you and I would need or would be dazzled by. We'd be dazzled by much less, especially then. But those exhibitions, they were built at a time when everything around them were dirt roads. There were no motorized trucks bringing in the material. There was no motorized trucks to bring in the building materials. And there were very few people capable of building these elaborate neo-Gothic structures. And then, the minute the exhibition was done, they were destroyed in a matter of months. They were completely eliminated in a matter of months. And that leads us to one of our most dazzling mysteries. And the mystery is this. Why would the people of those times that built the exhibitions in San Francisco, Chicago, St. Louis, why would they have built them in a very short period of time, elaborate, huge, attracting millions of people to these exhibitions? Why would they take them down in a matter of months? Why would they do that? The theory is this. Those exhibitions, those World's Fairs, were not built in a matter of month. They told the truth. On the side of the buildings, on the side of these World's Fairs, what did it say? It said, founded in 1840, founded in 1850, founded in 1860. It doesn't say built in, it said founded in. Consider that those great World's Fairs that you've heard about, those enormous structures surrounded by cornfields, they were found. They had been here for decades or centuries, and they were found. And then, in order to establish a true new world order, they had to be destroyed. They had to go away. Because in order for the elite of the day,

0: they, the people who controlled the railroads, the oil wells, the gas lines, they wanted to establish a new world order. But if you had the old world there, with architecture far more spectacular than anything that came after that, and the ultimate threat, which was free electricity. Electricity, power, heat from the ether, from the air, captured from the air. Well, we can't have that. If you're going to have power and what became electricity, you're going to have to pay for that. That's what the New World Order was about. That's what Tartaria was about. More on that in just seconds. This is one of the great mysteries of our time. This is the greatest mystery that you and I live in today. There was a time of Tartaria, and Tartaria meant free electricity, free gas, free power, all by tapping into the grid, the energy grid of the Earth. It's what Tesla died broke over. The Other Side of Midnight, Walter Sterling, Red Apple Audio Networks.
1: The Other Side of Midnight with Walter Sterling. Your health matters. Now, here's Yana Derulis.
2: Want to boost testosterone naturally? Well, Harvard Health says lift free weights and pair it with protein, vitamin D, zinc, and magnesium. In older adults, healthy testosterone levels support muscle strength, bone density, mental sharpness, mood, and heart health. Your body will thank you for it. The science is still growing, but the results are promising. Your health matters, and so do you. I'm Yana Derulis for the Worldwide News Network.
1: This is Moving America. Here's Jake Novak.
3: The hottest market for American car makers these days just might be doing business with the Pentagon. Ford just added to all that heat by announcing that it's entering the competition to build the U.S. Army's next-generation tactical truck based on its popular F-Series trucks. Ford will compete with General Motors and off-road vehicle manufacturer BC Customs during the prototype phase. The war with Iran and all the weapons we've supplied to Ukraine against Russia have left America's munitions in need of replenishing, and fast. With Moving America, I'm Jake Novak.
4: NBC News Radio, I'm Rob Martier. Rounds of severe storms are set to bear down on millions across the Midwest and Great Lakes this week. Starting Monday, a level 2 out of 5 severe storm threat is covering major cities, Chicago, Detroit, Cleveland, and Pittsburgh. Widespread rain totals of up to 3 inches could also be seen across the region as the week moves forward. The U.S. efforts to end the war with Iran seeing new roadblocks this weekend. Israel is formally rejecting President Trump's Gaza Board of Peace plan. Prime Minister Benjamin Netanyahu said today that Hamas must fully demilitarize before any withdrawal of his military could occur. The Powerball jackpot is now worth over $900 million. Nobody matched all 6 numbers in last night's lottery drawing for about $850 million, so the grand prize rolls over to an estimated $905 million for Monday's Powerball drawing. Rob Martier, NBC News Radio.
1: The Other Side of Midnight with Walter Sterling.
5: So I have decided to start the process of freezing my eggs.
6: It's all fake. I don't think that any history before 1600, I think everything has been falsified before the year 1600.
7: How so?
6: If you look on very, very old maps, you see that there used to be a country called Tartaria,
7: right,
6: that was in existence. And at a certain point, all of history has been changed about 1,000 years.
8: There is a moment most people have experienced and almost no one can explain. You are lying down. You are aware. You can hear the room, feel the weight of the air, sense that something nearby is wrong, but you cannot move. Your arms do not respond. Your legs are locked. You try to call out, and the sound never forms. And in that frozen interval, somewhere between sleep and waking, something looks at you. Modern medicine calls this sleep paralysis, a misfire in the transition between REM and wakefulness, where the brain's motor suppression system fails to disengage on schedule. The body, the explanation goes, is protecting itself from acting out its dreams at night. That explanation is about 100 years old. The description of what sleep paralysis actually is and what it was designed to prevent is approximately 4,000 years older. It comes from a clay tablet, from a

0: culture that cataloged altered states of consciousness with the same precision they used to track the motion of planets. And it comes from a directive attributed to Enki, the Anunnaki god of wisdom, water, and the engineering of the human form. The tablet does not describe sleep paralysis as a malfunction. It describes it as a lock. And what matters is not the lock itself. What matters is what the lock is keeping out. In 1902, a translation was published in Leipzig that most Assyriology departments quietly stopped referencing within 2 decades. The scholar who produced it spent years trying to explain what he had found to colleagues who told him the passages pointed in a direction with no comfortable destination. The tablet he was working from sits today in a British museum collection, cataloged, cross-referenced, and almost never discussed in the same sentence as its most significant passage. What Enki locked, why, and what 4,000 years of humans have been brushing against in the space between sleep and waking without knowing what it is. To understand what the tablet says, you need to understand who Enki was, and what his specific domain covered in the Sumerian theological system. The Anunnaki, in the surviving cuneiform record, were not worshipped the way later cultures worshipped gods. They were described more like a governing class, a group of beings who arrived, assigned roles to one another, then redesigned the available biological material on this planet to serve their operational needs. Enki was not a war god, not a sky god, not a storm god. His domain was knowledge, water, the deep places beneath the earth, and the technical process of creating and modifying living things. In the Atrahasis epic, it is Enki who figures out how to solve the labor problem. The junior Anunnaki have been working the mines and the fields for what the text describes as a very long time. They revolt. Enki's solution is to mix the blood of a sacrificed Anunnaki with clay, and to create a being that will perform the work instead. This being is called the Lulu, the primitive worker, the humans. What almost every summary of this story leaves out is what came after the creation. The Lulu were productive. Enki was satisfied with the design. But within the Sumerian texts, there are repeated references to a specific problem that emerged once the Lulu began operating at scale. The problem was not rebellion. It was not incompetence. The problem was access. Certain human beings were accessing something they were not supposed to be able to access. The texts describe it in different ways depending on which tablet you are reading. Some call it the band between worlds. Some call it the path of the deep waters. Some describe it simply as the place where the waking mind cannot follow. Enki's response was not to destroy those humans or to punish them. His response was to install a mechanism, a biological barrier that would prevent the waking mind from crossing into that band under its own power. That mechanism, the texts indicate, is what we now experience as sleep paralysis. The installation was not punitive. The Sumerian word used in the relevant passage is closer to practical. Enki's reasoning, as rendered in the tablet, is that the band the humans were accessing was not dangerous to the humans themselves. It was dangerous to the broader operation. The tablet in question is housed in the British Museum's Mesopotamian collection. Its catalog designation is BM36956. It was among the tens of thousands of cuneiform fragments excavated from Nineveh in the 19th century, most of them originating from the library of Ashurbanipal, the last great king of the Assyrian Empire, who spent decades systematically collecting and copying every significant text he could find from earlier Sumerian and Akkadian sources. BM36956 was identified early as an administrative or ritual tablet, which is the designation that gets applied when a tablet's content resists easy categorization. The initial transliteration was completed in the 1890s. The full translation that drew significant attention was published in 1902 by the Assyriologist Heinrich Zimmern, who noted in his commentary that the tablet appeared to describe a specific physiological protocol attributed to Enki, one that had no clear parallel in other known texts. The tablet is written in Akkadian, but preserves older Sumerian terminology for several of its key phrases. This is consistent with what scholars call an old Babylonian transmission, meaning the tablet is likely a copy of a much earlier source, probably dating to the 3rd dynasty of Ur or earlier. The central passage, the one Zimmern flagged, and the one that makes this tablet unusual, describes what the text calls the Gi Rinna. The term has been translated variously as the bright interval, the luminous crossing, and the band of passage. In context, it refers to a state of consciousness, or a layer of consciousness, that sits between the dreaming mind and the waking mind.
1: This is what you and I deal with every night, the mystery of sleep. To this moment, scientists do not know why we dream. They do not know why our brain needs the sleep, and it does not know why we dream. Coming up, you and I are going to talk about the astonishing number of insane asylums built in the United States of America in 1850.

0: on open cornfields, surrounded by dirt roads, thousands and thousands of beds in insane asylums. And a lot of the people were sent there because of what? Disobeying with their husbands. Disobeying their husbands, and they were institutionalized. 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
3: ABC News, I'm Chuck Sievertson. This could affect oil markets and gasoline, where Iran already has stopped most traffic in the Strait of Hormuz. ABC's Marcus Moore.
4: The Iran-backed Houthi rebels claiming responsibility for a deadly strike on a Saudi oil facility in the Yemeni Red Sea port of Mocha. At least 7 people were killed. The attack raising fears that the Houthis will try to further disrupt sea traffic in the region.
3: Over 180,000 people are facing rotating water shutoffs and rationing in Puerto Rico. Severe drought. Recalls issued by the Ag Department of products that may contain jalapeno peppers linked to a salmonella outbreak that has sickened hundreds in 27 states. ABC's Melissa Don.
5: The products include burritos, enchiladas, wraps, and salads sold at major grocery chains like Kroger, Walmart, HEB, and Albertsons.
3: President Trump acknowledging that there was no video or proof of alleged vandalism to the Lincoln Memorial reflecting pool. This is ABC News. New warnings about the rising number of deadly flesh-eating bacteria cases this year. Health officials have this warning to visitors, primarily in the Gulf Coast, says ABC News medical contributor Dr. Alok Patel.
6: If you have an open wound and you go into the sea, always remember that that water is not clean, and bacteria such as this can cause severe infections.
3: Dr. Patel says serious infections can also result from eating raw or undercooked shellfish from water where the bacteria are found. Among the big economic reports coming up this week are a couple snapshots in the cost of living, says ABC's Stephanie Officer.
7: July's U.S. Consumer Price Index comes out Wednesday. Analysts are expecting a modest increase in July after CPI fell 0.2% in June. And Friday, we'll see preliminary data from the University of Michigan Survey's latest index of consumer sentiment, touted as a Federal Reserve Board favorite for gouging which way inflation is heading.
3: Our Stephanie Officer, Chuck Sievertson, ABC News.
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11: People may faint as a reaction to pain, exhaustion, hunger, or emotional stress. It may also happen after someone has been standing or sitting still for a long period of time, especially if they are hot. When someone faints, their pulse slows right down, but it usually picks up again quickly and goes back to normal. If someone has fainted but doesn't come round after a couple of minutes, then this could be more serious. There are 3 key signs of someone who has fainted. They have a brief period of unresponsiveness, causing them to fall to the ground. They may have a slow pulse. Their skin may be pale, cold, and sweaty. If someone's feeling faint, advise them to

0: Lie down. Kneel down next to them and raise their legs, supporting their ankles on your shoulder or a chair if available, to help blood flow back to the brain. Watch their face for signs that they are recovering. Make sure that they have plenty of fresh air. Ask bystanders to move away. And if you're inside, ask someone to open a window.
1: Antibacterial soap, hand sanitizer, disinfectant wipes, all part of a growing effort to sterilize our environment to avoid getting sick.
2: A, that's simply not possible. And B, it's probably not healthy.
1: You heard that right. Being overly clean may actually be bad for you.
2: There's a hypothesis, it's been called the hygiene hypothesis, that says kids raised on farms, for example, or in poorer socioeconomic settings end up with less allergies, for example, less autoimmune diseases, and appear to be healthier.
1: He says, sure, if you or someone you know is sick, use these products to try and stop the infection from spreading, but it's important not to go overboard.
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1: Dr. Poland says more research is needed to better understand hygiene hypothesis, but in the meantime, he says stop trying to sterilize and stick to just washing your hands. For the Mayo Clinic News Network, I'm Ian Roth.
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0: Congratulations. You found a live radio show Monday morning in our great country. We head back toward nothing, probably. Most people take this week off. Did you know that? This is the number one vacation week of the year. And I purposely did not travel the first week in July because I'm like, I'm not going to do that. That is the busiest travel week of the year. One of the great myths of our time is that the day before Thanksgiving is the busiest travel day of the year. It is not. It is not even a little busy compared to the first Friday in July. That is the busiest travel day of the year. Jim in Detroit, welcome to the other side of midnight. Hi, Jim.
1: Yes, I sort of disagree there, Walter. We go to the shore, you know, in July, and it has gotten worse. We've been laying there 35 years.
0: Where down the shore do you go? Where down the shore do you go?
1: Ocean City.
0: That's a great place. And how much do you spend a week to rent a house?
1: Well, I got 7 kids, okay, so they get 2 condominiums. My wife and I stay with the aunt on Park Place there. We never got charged for nothing. I just have to buy a big lobster dinner, you know.
0: Do you have to provide your own towels?
1: Oh, yeah.
0: See, that's what people in the rest of the country don't understand. When you go to the Jersey Shore, unlike every other resort community in America, you have to bring your own towels. And you have to bring your own toiletries, and you have to bring your own beach umbrellas.

0: it's so weird that for the tremendous amount of money most people, not you, but most people have to spend to rent at the Jersey Shore, you still have to bring your own towels. That's insane.
1: Well, you bring your own towels, they get dirty. Next thing you know,

0: process.
1: I don't know what you're talking about.
0: Freezing
1: what are you
0: my
1: talking
0: eggs?
1: About? What is it, Jim?
2: Yeah.
1: Who? What?
3: She's talking about freezing her eggs.
1: Who?
3: Didn't you just hear?
0: I have decided to start the process.
1: Go
0: of
1: ahead. I don't know what you're
0: freezing
1: talking
0: my
1: about,
0: eggs.
1: Jim.
3: The girl is in front of you talking. She's talking about the process of freezing her eggs.
1: Why would I don't know. Is there somebody in particular? I don't know what you're talking about. We have a lot of technical issues. We have a lot of technical issues.
3: Well, what about this girl that's yelling, you know, ever since the beginning of your
0: show? So I have decided to start the process of
1: anything else,
0: freezing
1: Jim?
0: My
1: anything
0: eggs?
1: Else come up in Detroit? Anything else we need to know?
3: No, I thought maybe I should give her a freezer.
1: Would you rent it to her or would you give it to her as a gift?
3: Well, I'd pick her up and have her sit on top of the freezer and drop her eggs in there. When she's ready, you know, she can get them out.
1: Jim, that's very
3: spiritual. Ever since this show went on.
1: I haven't heard it, but that's very spiritual of you and very kind of you, and I thank you very much for the call to 800-848-9222, 800-848-9222. When my wife was pregnant a couple times, I thought, well, I studied this. I said, what is the best citizenship in the world? If you could be a citizen of any place in the world, what is the best deal? And the best deal is Bermuda. And the reason is that Bermuda is a British colony, yet it's 90 miles off the coast of North Carolina. You can hear me on WABC in Bermuda on 770. You can hear me in Bermuda right now, live. It's a 1 hour and 50 minute airplane flight from Newark Airport. The beaches are really pink. And the best thing about Bermuda that's just so amazing to me is the natives of Bermuda make you feel bad that you don't have more money. There is no poverty in Bermuda. The reason there's no poverty in Bermuda is that every year the Parliament of Bermuda meets and sets the minimum value on a home. There's no real estate speculation there. And Bermudians can sell their home to non-Bermudians, but only once. And they can have one car, that's it. And then when the non-Bermudian dies or decides to sell the house, they must sell it back to a Bermudian. Therefore, there's no real estate speculation and no wackiness. Bermudians are only allowed to sell their homes to foreigners in very specific parts of the country. All right, that's the deal with Bermuda. And I thought that is the best deal. It's a British Commonwealth. They take American money. They don't have their own wacky currency. It's American money. They can hear American radio stations. They love America. Most of their kids go to private school in New York. That's where most Bermudians send their. So this is like perfect, right? And I don't care what day you look, February, right now, it's 82 degrees. It is always 82 degrees. Here's what the law says about birthrights in Bermuda. If you go to Bermuda and your child is born there, they have no birthrights. They are not Bermudians. If mommy and daddy are both Bermudians, then they can be Bermudians no matter where they're born. As long as mommy and daddy are naturalized Bermudians, then the kid's Bermudian. Otherwise, you could go there every hour and have a child, and that kid is in Bermudian. Sometimes, under very special circumstances, they will review it in a judicial hearing to determine whether or not it's okay to make the kid a Bermudian, but very rare. There are 50,000 people who live in Bermuda. It is my favorite place so far in the world. I hope to see more places, but I love Bermuda. Spectacular. You know who else loved Mayor Bermuda? Hi. You know who else loved Bermuda? It was Mayor Michael Bloomberg. Michael Bloomberg has the largest estate in Bermuda. It goes from one side of the island to the other. He has an estate that covers the entire width of the island.

every weekend when he was mayor, he got on his private jet and flew to Bermuda and spent the weekend there. And that only caught him once. The biggest mistake a New York City mayor can make is to be out of town during a blizzard. And he made the mistake of being out of town during a blizzard. And he was in Bermuda. Bad PR, bad optics, as MBAs like to say. They like to say bad optics. Then there's this group of geniuses in New York City who has the worst initiative I have heard in my lifetime. They want one rule changed, one law changed that's horrific. There's a group of whack jobs who want to bring back sex-fueled bathhouses to New York City. They want to bring back bathhouses where it is legal for gays to have sex. They want to bring back sex-fueled bathhouses to New York City. This is a major initiative that they're pushing in front of the city council. They're trying to get the city council to say, yes, forget about that pesky AIDS business. It's time to bring back sex-fueled bathhouses. This ignores a large number of facts. I remember, no, don't even think about it, but I remember where the sex-fueled bathhouses were in the 70s and 80s. I remember where they were. Let me give you a tip. The neighborhoods that they were in, not the best. The safety that you would feel walking by those bathhouses at noon, not so good, not so good. After those were closed, after the bathhouses were closed, you know what happened? The value of the properties on that block improved. The dirt, the litter, the poppers in the street disappeared. Your kid could walk past them and you wouldn't have to worry about them. There weren't scary people on heroin and methadone and poppers. They were no longer there. Neighborhoods increased in value dramatically when those bathhouses disappeared. In fact, it's funny, on the down by the docks on the west side, down by Chelsea Piers in the Chelsea part of Manhattan, there used to be a Flatiron-shaped building, not the Flatiron building, but a Flatiron-shaped building. It was a triangular building. It was about a block from the water, and it was terrifying. I don't know what the hell was going on there, but it was about 8 stories high. All the windows were either knocked out or shaded over, and it was a bathhouse, and it was a flop house. It was a gay flop house. That one building depressed 2 or 3 blocks around it. Nobody wanted to walk by it. Nobody wanted to go near it. It was the epicenter of what everything you fear in an urban ghetto. I saw it 2 days ago. I drove by it. I went, that can't be it. That can't be it. Now it is co-ops that you can't afford. There are co-ops in there that you can't afford. There are elite bakery shops on the ground floor, and it's magnificent. The sidewalk is clear. The signage is beautiful. It looks like a New England village. What these geniuses want to do is bring back sex-fueled bathhouses to New York City. Rarely do I care, but boy, I care. I hope that doesn't happen. Well, don't you like gay people? No, of course I like gay people. Otherwise, everything would be like less attractive. The paint colors would be wrong. A lot of the things that you enjoy, decorations and show tunes. There'd be no show tunes. No, it has nothing to do with that. It has nothing to do with them being gay. It has to do with what happens when there's open, randy sex available on every floor of a building at any given time of the day. People loaded up on drugs, poppers on the street, everything horrible in one building. That's what'll happen if they bring back sex-fueled bathhouses to New York City. I'm Walter Sterling. How does it feel? I mean, to be with me. How does it feel right now? We should talk. It's a live radio show, 20 past the hour, 20 past the hour. My phone number is 800-848-9222, 800-848-9222. You and I are talking about the mystery of Tartaria and the mystery of the reset in 1850. City after city after city destroyed by fire and mud floods that allowed

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0: The Other Side of Midnight with Walter Sterling.
1: The Other Side of Midnight. Mystery of the morning.
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3: 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Musical director, Lee Harris. Top-tier voice talent, Robert Clotworthy. Can't happen without him, Charles Van Zandt. 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
4: 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You and I talking, 800-848-9222, 800-848-9222. Now, I want you to imagine this. Just think about this. In a very short period of time, less than a year, most of the major cities in the United States of America dove into a mystery. And the mystery is they were destroyed. Chicago, that cow business, knocking over a kerosene lantern, that didn't happen. Block after block after block of Chicago burned to the ground. Kansas City, St. Louis, New York, Washington. These cities burned to the ground, all in a short period of time. Other parts of the city and other cities were destroyed by a mud flood, something you and I have never seen. But a mud flood was about a two-story high river of mud that wasn't wet. It was practically dry when it was moving through these cities, destroying building after building after building. At the same time, throughout the country, in places like cornfields on Long Island, Trenton, Ohio, 5,000 and 6,000 bed

insane asylums were being constructed. In 1950? No, in 1850. This is when the population of the country could barely support that many beds in hospitals, much less insane asylums. What were they for? Consider that at that time, there were many people of the New World Order, the elites of the day, that wanted people who remembered the old world, that remembered the world that had free electricity, that had free gas, that had free heat. They wanted them to go away. They didn't want them challenging. One of the reasons, one of the diagnoses that could get you admitted to an insane asylum is if you suffered from nostalgia. That's what it says on those cards, on their diagnosis cards. It says they suffered from nostalgia. They romanticized the past. Well, you can't romanticize the past and have a successful new world order. And then there's one more thing. In these cities that were destroyed by fire and the mud floods, there were orphans. There were orphans. They weren't all orphans because of the natural disasters. They were also orphans because their parents were institutionalized. Their parents were sent away because they were challenging the official story. They were challenging a new way of being that the elites did not want. They did not want that. Therefore, they institutionalized the parents, and they put the kids on trains and sent them to the cities that had been destroyed, that needed to be repopulated and rebuilt. Those kids, organized by organizations such as the Children's Aid Society, many of these organizations that were charities for children, they were not nice. They were not all do-gooders. They were fueling an economic engine in abandoned, empty cities that needed to be rebuilt, restructured, repopulated. They were put on trains. Children put on trains, sent to other cities without paper, no birth certificates, not traceable, no parents. And they got to build the cities without any history, rebuild the cities. That all took place from a period of approximately 1850 to 1870. That was during the Great Reset. That was the Great Reset. And Michelle Gibson is an alternative history expert, and she's going to share a lot of this information with us coming up later in the week. An academic, a serious person. These are not wacky theories for Michelle. This is her life's work of establishing alternative history, determining what happened, why it happened. Walter Sterling, you and I are on the radio in Chicago on WGN.

0: I'm J.J. Wilson with a special edition of Drive Through Brew. Now, not everyone who stops at the Drive Through Brew buys beer, wine, or candy. Let's listen as young Jake attempts to guide a lost and, well, not too bright, motorist.
1: Can I help you, sir?
2: Yeah, I'm confused, darn it. Could you tell me how to get to Route 22?
1: Okay. Go east on this road and turn left at the third light, then go about...
2: East. Would that be this way or that away?
1: No, that way is west. You want to go towards the gas station.
2: Gas station?
1: Yeah, it's right there. See the big sign?
2: Oh, yeah. So, west for three blocks, then right at the light?
1: No, east until you get to the third light and then left.
2: Left. That's right. And how many blocks was it?
1: Excuse me one second.

0: Mr. Manager, this guy's dumber than a Gilligan's Island rerun. Could you take over? He needs directions.
1: Sure. Where are you trying to go, sir?
2: Well, I was trying to get to my bank, but maybe I could go someplace less complicated.
1: I see. Well, hey, there's a McDonald's directly across the street. Would you like to go there?
2: Well, sure. How do I get there?
3: Hey, is there anybody out there who could walk this guy across the street? Meanwhile, listen next time when the manager says...
1: By the way, mister, what do you do for a living?
2: Oh, me? I'm a retired airline pilot. Did it for just one morning, but for some reason, they just let me go.
3: That's next time on Drive-Thru Brew. Word Car Speaking.

0: So I have decided to start the process of freezing my eggs.
1: Monday morning in America. Welcome. This is the great shift, the early shift. It's where you and I get to set up the table of the country. We get the hospital rooms ready, the classrooms ready. We set the table for what the day people do. And what the day people do is not nearly as interesting as what you and I do. Why? Because when no one's around, we can go through people's drawers. We can explore secret places in the buildings and the offices where we work. Nobody has to know. It's our secret. You and I can talk. 800-848-9222. 800-848-9222. The other side of midnight, there's this weird trend that I'm very scared about. And I've thought about it a lot before talking with you about it because I wanted to make sure I understood why I think it's going on, because it is totally contrary to urban living. It is a hot trend, much discussed, very big on TikTok. And you know, if it's big on TikTok, it must be true. I don't know who set up this microphone. Why would they set them up like this? Makes no sense. But here's the trend. In urban areas, cool urban areas, not so cool urban areas, Boston, New York, Washington, Chicagoland, here's the trend. You walk down a block, a nice block, and there you see 125 people in line to get a muffin. You'll see 125 people in line to get a croissant. You'll see 125 people in line to get a pistachio pastry in cities and areas that don't even like pistachio. Outside of New York City, nobody likes pistachio, and yet there they are in line. Or avocado toast. Oh, they have the best avocado toast imaginable. No, no one has the best avocado toast. Don't be stupid. All you need is whole wheat bread, whipped avocado, and salt. You got it? That's all you need. But you see 100 people in line, 100, 250 people in line. Why would that be? There is a mystery. Why would that be? Because these are areas and these are cities where throughout their history, people were in a very big hurry. They'd go into a coffee shop, grab a muffin, grab a croissant, grab their coffee, and run out. Or even say, here. And they'd throw the dollars, they'd throw the money on the counter, not wait for their change. These are areas where they'd pay for it and not wait for their change. They were in such a hurry. And now, in these same neighborhoods, people are waiting an hour and a half for a pistachio croissant. Why is that? What is that about? They're not that great. Most of those pastries are stale. Or they'd be in line for an hour and a half to get ice cream, yogurt, soft ice cream. Oh, the best in the world. And yet they know intellectually that it's not the best in the world. It's just good enough. And it's got something appealing to a certain level of coolness that you and I will never experience because you're listening to AM radio at this hour. You and I don't know what that's about. It's completely different.

0: I will share with you why I think these lines have started to appear, and it's not a normal theory. But then again, you're not going to hear normal stuff here, right? Why do you think those lines are appearing? Why do you think you can go on TikTok, Instagram right now and see a dozen different businesses that are open, 10 hours a day and always have an hour line? What the hell is that? 800-848-9222. You and I should talk. 800-848-9222. I'm just seeing if I've shared with you everything I needed to share with you. Oh, yeah. Pete, play. There's one marked Aliens, and there's one marked New Jersey. Play those when I'm done with this. Play those on cue, please, sir. All right, here we go. Now, here's why I think there are those lines. Dynasty, Falcon Crest, Dallas. There was a time when America gathered around the TV and watched Dallas on Thursday nights, watched Dynasty on Wednesday nights, and everybody followed those on-air soap operas, those televised soap operas, talked about them the next day at work, and it was a communal experience. You might want to get the phone. It was a communal experience, and that's gone. Once on-demand became possible on TV, once streaming became viable on TV, once there was no need to gather around the television at a fixed time, that wiped out that communal experience. What has that communal experience been replaced with? There's no Dallas, no Dynasty, no Falcon Crest, none of that, and no Lost. The last one I think that was like that was Lost. We'd gather around the TV Wednesday nights to see Lost and then discuss it for the next 3 days, right? All right, that's all done. It's all on demand. There's no place for all of us to come together and experience something en masse, millions of people to do it. Nothing. What's left? Oh, here's a retail experience. And the people who are standing in that line, they're not in line to eat the croissant. They're in line to experience something with 500 other people. They're in line to experience something for an hour with a group of people. Because that's why we live in the city. People live in a city to experience specific events, specific moments with a large number of other people, or else they'd live on a farm. They'd be living in shame on a farm. Nobody wants to live on a farm. What are you, Amish? Thomas on Staten Island, welcome to the other side of midnight with Walter Sterling. Hi, Thomas.
1: Reese said right now with what they did to us with the hydrogen car program, it just vanished. It disappeared. I've been a mechanic for over 50 years. And I've been to seminars and all kinds of training programs about hydrogen cars, and they are phenomenal. And President Obama actually canceled it. If you look back, you can look it up on the internet. President Obama, after he got elected, he went to Saudi Arabia. And I'm not sure if it happened when he was in Saudi Arabia or right after on the way back, but he declared the end to the hydrogen car program, and it was for no reason whatsoever. So
0: it was because he was paid off by the Saudis to support oil?
1: Yeah, absolutely. Yeah, absolutely. But hydrogen cars work. Toyota, I went to a seminar in Japan. Toyota is coming out with, was supposedly going to come out with, a car where you put distilled water in the gas tank, and it had a conversion system in the other side of the gas tank that converted the hydrogen into distilled water. Turned the water into energy through a system in the gas tank itself where it distilled the water and actually produced the hydrogen in the car itself. So you would actually fill your car up with water at your home for nothing, and it would run for nothing. So this is the big dilemma, and that program disappeared, and there wasn't a word on the mainstream media, and even the alternative media, nobody spoke about it whatsoever.

0: whatsoever, and it blows my mind that this happened and nobody brought this up ever again.
1: About every 5 years on 60 Minutes, we see a water-powered car. We see a water-powered engine. And this is the future. And then the guy who either invented it dies mysteriously, and the invention disappeared mysteriously, or we just never hear about it again. You're absolutely right, Michael. This has come up over and over again during our lifetime. About every 5 years, we see an article in Popular Mechanics, or we see a feature on 60 Minutes, and then it disappears. And you're a professional mechanic. You know this is true, don't you?
0: Oh, absolutely. And it's funny because we're basically told in the industry to, oh, well, let's just move on. What do you mean, let's just move on? And the potential, Walter, for hydrogen power plants. Think of the potential for hydrogen heating systems in your home. I mean, it would have been the answer to everything. So when they say, oh, we're for global green initiatives and solar and windmill, it all comes down to the big oil companies, the influence that they have, and the countries too with the money. Big money's stops big changes, and we will never see that. Never. We will never see that. This works. Hydrogen works. It works now. It works phenomenally. Also, liquefied natural gas. Do you know the delivery jeeps that we've been seeing for like the past 40 years that the Postal Service uses?
1: Right.
0: Those are liquid natural gas vehicles.
1: Right.
0: You see them all over, every day, every part of the country. The extreme heat, cold in Minnesota, the extreme heat in Nevada. They're all over the country. They have been in service. These are the same vehicles that I know, the same model that has been in service for over 30 years. These vehicles are 30 years old, and they're still on the road. They're still using them, and nobody says a word about that. Natural gas burns 99.9% clean. What comes out of the back of those Jeeps is practically nothing. It's practically just steam. You want to talk about, and it's so abundant in America, natural gas. We don't need oil no more. We haven't needed oil in at least 30 or 40 years.
1: All right.
0: Just from what we know right now.
1: All right, Thomas.
0: Now.
1: Thomas,
0: so
1: I agree. I understand what you're saying. You can call every night and say this, and I thank you very much for the call. 800-848-9222. 800-848-9222 with Michael in Chicagoland. Hi, Michael.
2: Hi, good morning.
1: Good morning.
2: I'm a little nervous. I'm a first-time caller.
1: Congratulations. Thank you for using the media. Now you are the media, Michael. You have nothing to be nervous about. You're the media.
2: Well, yeah, I do have an opinion, just like I heard your opinion. And just like I have read about hydrogen, I do agree. I think I read it in Popular Mechanics. I just happened to be picking up that magazine.
1: Right.
2: But I wanted to speak to you concerning your comment concerning the gay men population at bathhouses. I work my way through school. I have a bachelor's. I'm a paralegal now. I also worked my way through private school, working in a bathhouse, and I was a cashier at 609 North LaSalle Chicago Bath Club. We were ordered to clean the sidewalk every shift. So I don't understand how people. I would assume straight people or straight men go to or other buildings where couples have sex at in the New York Hilton and various places like that. If you look at the demographic breakdown –

0: in terms of STIs, especially transmitted infections, you will see that there are obviously, just by the sheer number of populations, more heterosexuals who have sex and they're producing kids outside of marriage. If there are no kids, far as produced, they're spreading STIs. I don't hear those conversations on your media. I'd like to hear you at least look at those demographics and go to your health department in order to get those demographics before speaking about what gay men, how they have sex-fueled parties and poppers laying around. I think that's really it's not true. That's my comment. You have a great day.
1: Did I let you say what you wanted to say?
0: Yes, you did.
1: Then you have then we've had the conversation, and then you've shared it. And I thank you very much for calling 800-848-9222. Silas on Staten Island, did the Ferry Hawks win today?
2: No, I don't really follow it.
1: You have to follow it if you're going to call from Staten Island.
2: Oh, okay.
1: All right. Do you understand?
2: I just wanted to comment on the, there's also kinetic magnetic engines.
1: That yes.
2: Mean, you know, as
1: yes.
2: a child of
1: perpetual yellow. Motion machines. Yes.
2: Yeah. But that, I was told, and as a kid, that there's no perpetual motion machine. I said, first of all, magnetism is here. That's it. And creating electrical power is simply passing a wire between two magnets. You create electricity. That's what an alternator is. And all you got to do is set something in motion. You got energy. So we don't need fuel. We don't need anything. You push two magnets towards that armature, and it starts to spin. That's it. You know, and then they, but I don't know, in this society, obviously they want to keep oil.
1: Oh, God, you know, yes. Silas, you're absolutely right. I totally agree. I understand what you're saying. And thank you for calling The Other Side of Midnight.
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7: NBC News Radio, I'm Rob Martier. Rounds of severe storms are set to bear down on millions across the Midwest and Great Lakes this week. Starting Monday, a level 2 out of 5 severe storm threat is covering major cities, Chicago, Detroit, Cleveland, and Pittsburgh. Widespread rain totals of up to 3 inches could also be seen across the region as the week moves forward. The U.S. efforts to end the war with Iran seeing new roadblocks this weekend. Israel is formally rejecting President Trump's Gaza Board of Peace plan. Prime Minister Benjamin Netanyahu said today that Hamas must fully demilitarize before any withdrawal of his military could occur. The Powerball jackpot is now worth over $900 million. Nobody matched all 6 numbers in last night's lottery drawing for about $850 million, so the grand prize rolls over to an estimated $905 million for Monday's Powerball drawing. Rob Martier, NBC News.

0: I'm James Parker, and this is Florida Story.
1: Oh, thank you, Chef. You're so nice. All right, for our first Florida Story, let me set a little context here. I have an issue with people who give their kids dumb names because they're the ones who have to bear the burdens of having a dumb name. And when you think, well, the name doesn't really matter. Yeah, it is. It's the first thing anyone knows about you. Aside from like your general appearance, the first thing they learn about you is how serious were your parents about your future when they decided the first decision that was going to be made about your life. And that is your name. And this isn't, some people say it's like there's a racial angle to this. No, I have this criticism for every facet of American society. White people give their kids dumb names like Apple. Black people give their kids dumb names like Barkevious. Hispanic people give their kids like seven names in a row. And then you could even mix it up where you have like Elon Musk, who's technically a white African-American who named his kid the Quadratic Equation. So no, I got smoke for all you people who give your kids bad names. And this is a different one.
2: After Thursday's West Palm Beach shooting that left one man injured and this man, 22-year-old Leroy Brown III, a convicted felon, behind bars.
1: All right. It kind of bothers me that the local Florida news affiliate covering the story doesn't make any bad Leroy Brown jokes or puns. That is right up the alley of the cameraman. And since no one was actually murdered here, killed, it's not like you're making fun of a dead person. His parents had to have been aware of the song. The guy's not that old. So 22, he was born in 2001. People having kids in 2001 knew what bad Leroy Brown was, right? They did that on purpose, didn't they? And did they not hear how it worked out for Leroy Brown the first in the song? Younger people, you'll just have to go Google it. Hold my beer.
3: Wait. Hold my beer. What?
4: Hold my beer.
5: Hold my beer.
3: What is it?
1: All right, for our next Florida story, this one is in Cantonment, Florida. Dude, I've never had one from Cantonment before, so this is their first. And in this story, what we have is, do you know those cement trucks? They have the big barrel on the back of them that is spinning to keep the cement mix. The cement mixer trucks. You've seen them. Some dude was in the back of one of those. I don't know why, and it was full of cement mix. And someone else, not knowing he was back there, turned it on. And it did not work out too well for our Florida man. ABC3 has the story.
6: A man was killed in a work accident involving a cement truck in Cantonment. It happened on Highway 95A near Quintet Road at around 4:30 this afternoon. And a Escambia County spokesperson says the man was working in a cement mixer when it turned on and he became entangled.
1: That's what makes it a Florida story, is it's just bizarre. Of all the ways you expect to die, you know, a car wreck, a heart attack, coronavirus, being hit by a meteor, struck by lightning, shark attack. No one had being caught in the back of a cement mixer on their bingo card. Hold my beer.
3: Wait. Hold my beer. What?
4: Hold my beer.
5: Hold my beer.
1: For our next Florida story, we're going down to Miami, where they just received a star. Do you know the name Ja Morant? If you're a basketball fan, you definitely know him. He's a player for the Memphis Grizzlies, up-and-coming team. He was Rookie of the Year a couple years ago. He's already been in the All-Star game twice. But he's been in trouble. Look, this isn't the first time he's been in trouble this season. You know, he wasn't an altar boy his entire life, and now all of a sudden he fell off the tracks. But it does seem to have escalated lately. And the most recent incident that brought him to the mainstream attention of people like myself, who's just a casual basketball fan, is he got in trouble after a basketball game. He's in a Denver nightclub. It's like 3:19 in the morning when he starts a live stream video. It was on Instagram. He was just live streaming some video of him in a Denver nightclub. And in a couple of frames of video, you can see a handgun in his left hand. Now, the NBA doesn't like you flashing handguns around, but it's all the way illegal to be sneaking handguns into places that serve alcohol. And so Ja Morant is, promising guy, killer player. And, you know, but this is a really, really dumb move, Ja. So they're going to get him some help. He's asked for some help. He's actually reached out and said, listen, you know, I'm 23 years old and I have a lot of pressure. I have a lot of stress. My life has been turned upside down over the last 4 or 5 years. And I'm just having trouble handling it all. Can you give me some help?

0: I thought that was a very mature thing to do. I like the Grizzlies' response, the NBA team for which he plays. They said, sure, we can get you some help. We're going to go get you one of the best facilities money can buy. It just happens to be in Miami, Florida. Really? Miami, Florida? You have a guy here that has trouble with God knows what, whether it's a substance abuse issue or a gun issue or invasive species issues. I mean, Florida is not known for solving many people's problems, and they're not known for the place where you go if you're having legal issues and you just need to calm your life down. If you just need to simplify things out and de-stress, and, you know, you had a guy here that was waving a gun around and you want him to become like a more calm, civilized, you know, socially acceptable person. Florida? Really? That's where you're sending him? No, no, no, no. You need to send him to, like, Vermont. You need to send them to, like, North Dakota. You know, that these sound like calm, sort of low dopamine, stress-free places. Sending him to the cocaine capital of planet Earth may backfire. Just saying. Hold my beer.
1: Wait. Hold my beer.
2: Hold my beer.
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0: For our next Florida story, we're going to Broward County. And what we have here is a couple of friends, and I'm doing air quotes with friends, because what you see in the video is a woman that is on the hood of a car in what looks to be a mall parking lot, and the car's going ridiculously fast. I mean, like 20 miles an hour. It stops, and the woman on the hood slides off the front to the side, and the woman keeps going and then changes her mind, turns around, and then runs over her.
4: Oh my God, let me move my car. It's too early for all of that.
5: This cell phone video at the center of an investigation for attempted murder. It captures the moment this woman, seen on the hood of a car, falls to the ground. The driver is then seen turning around and running her over again before she drives off.
0: I think the news really did a poor job explaining what caused the argument to begin with, but I don't really think it matters on the other hand, because out of all the problems you have on Earth, and none of them is the solution to run over your childhood friend. I can't imagine where that is the correct answer on any Trivial Pursuit card. Hold my beer.
1: Wait. Hold my beer.
2: What? Hold my beer.
3: Hold my beer.
0: Our last Florida story, we're going to Pinellas County in Tarpon Springs here. What we have is a Florida plastic surgeon, and he got in trouble, got sued, didn't do so well with the lawsuit, got mad at his lawyer. And instead of countersuing his lawyer or trying to raise charges or getting his money back or whatever, it looks like you may have just killed him.
1: Wait. Hold my beer.
2: What? Hold my beer.
3: Hold my beer.
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7: So I have decided to start the process of freezing my eggs.
8: Oh, my gosh. What a special night we've had. What have we learned tonight? We've learned about the mud floods. We've learned about the mud rivers that destroyed city after city after city in about 1850 and began the modern world, the reset. That reset us, took us away from the old world and led us to where we are today, controlled by who? The elites. The elites that seized the land, rebuilt, captured the world's fairs, and said, no, no, we're going to establish a new world order. We learned about hydrogen vehicles. No other show covered this tonight. These are vehicles run by hydrogen. Most of the postal vehicles, the delivery little vans that the post office people use, that's hydrogen stuff. It's worked for years. It's worked for dozens of years. And it can continue to work now with our cars, right? That's what we can do. And then we learned why it is that otherwise intelligent, overpaid people will stand in line for an hour and a half to get a pistachio croissant in major cities like Chicago, Boston, New York. They're standing in line for an hour and a half to get a croissant, a pistachio croissant. Why is that? It's because they miss Dallas. Walter Sterling. This is the other side of midnight from the Red.
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10: ABC News, I'm Chuck Sievertson. A recall of meats and other products, burritos, wraps, salads, and more announced by the Federal Ag Department because they may contain jalapeno peppers linked to a salmonella outbreak that has sickened hundreds in 27 states. The products are sold at many major grocery chains.

0: Iran-backed Houthi rebels claiming responsibility for a deadly attack on a Saudi oil facility in a Yemeni Red Sea port, killing at least seven people. Former New Jersey Governor and Republican Chris Christie on ABC's This Week.
1: Donald Trump is about to become what he never, ever wanted to be, Jimmy Carter. He is being held hostage by Iran.
0: Moderate Democrats announcing a major ad campaign targeting Democratic socialists. Progressive Dems responding. New York Congresswoman Alexandria Ocasio-Cortez on ABC's This Week.
2: We believe in respecting the outcomes of elections and governing democratically.
0: This is ABC News. The alleged leader of an Irish organized crime gang has been extradited to Ireland from Dubai to face allegations that he ran an international drug smuggling and money laundering empire with tentacles that stretched to Britain, Spain, and the U.S. In the curious but skeptical department, this from ABC's Stephanie Officer.
3: A Gallup survey found about 1 in 5 U.S. adults in the past year looked for financial advice from artificial intelligence. But fewer than 3 in 10 adults overall admit they have any confidence in AI's fiscal expertise. The survey was conducted in partnership with financial services firm Edward Jones.
0: What's bugging this company in the news from ABC's Jim Ryan?
4: The produce company at the center of a nationwide outbreak of the cyclosporiasis stomach bug is also having trouble in the executive suite. Taylor Farms has sued the former president of its Tennessee subsidiary, claiming he stole more than $32 million to fund a lavish lifestyle. And Taylor Farms wants its money back.
0: Our Jim Ryan, Chuck Sievertson, ABC News.
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11: If people want to look at how much sugar is in soda, they should take a teaspoon. And in one 20-ounce soda, there are 17 teaspoons of sugar. Pretty soon, you've got a big pile of sugar. Nobody would eat that much sugar, but they are in liquid form when they consume soda.
12: And research from the National Center for Health Statistics says almost two-thirds of boys and girls consume at least one sugar-sweetened beverage on a given day. And the drinks come with downsides. Mayo Clinic's Dr. Donald Hensrud says sugar contributes empty calories that provide almost no nutrients.
11: It can cause cavities. Also, it causes a little bit of inflammation in the body. That's a little bit more subtle.
12: And Dr. Hensrud says these beverages also keep kids from reaching for other drinks that do offer nutritional value. Dr. Hensrud recommends setting limits on

0: 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And
1: good old water is the best.
0: For the Mayo Clinic News Network, I'm Jeff Olson.
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5: We've all been there in a meeting where someone interrupts us while we're speaking. It can be frustrating and disrespectful, but there's a simple solution to avoid interrupting others. When you realize you've interrupted someone, simply apologize and say, "Sorry, you were saying before I interrupted." This lets the person know you were paying attention and they will often continue with their thought. Not only is this technique respectful, but it's also an improvement in communication and can leave a positive impression in any situation. Remember to apologize and show that you're truly interested in what they have to say.
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9: Monday, August 10th, 2026. I'm Grinnell Scott. Another week, another set of primaries leading up to the midterms in November. Many of the races Tuesday are pretty easy to guess, but there is one race in Wisconsin that could help make or break the current House majority.
10: Americans need to be very concerned. They need to take these people very seriously. They need to organize themselves and get out and vote.
11: I'm Jessica Rosenthal. As America turns 250 this year, polling shows some of us may be feeling less patriotic than we used to. And one man says while our education system is partly to blame for that, he says it's also part of the solution.
12: When you talk about things in terms of, you know, oppressors versus oppressed and everything is a problem and America's guilty of all it, you can't help but produce a child or in the aggregate, you know, millions of children who have this type of worldview.
13: And I'm Tevi Troy. I've got the final word on the Fox News Rundown.
9: We continue through a primary-filled August with four states holding contests Tuesday that will set up their midterms. In Connecticut and Vermont, House Democrats are expected to do well. In Minnesota, House races, a Senate seat, and the quest to be the next governor there will be watched. In Wisconsin, there is at least one House race in the 3rd District that may be up for grabs. The Democrat expected to be on the ballot in November is Rebecca Cook, who in a campaign ad went hard at the incumbent on how she says family farms have suffered.
14: When I was growing up, this farm was bustling. Holsteins, hired hands, harvesting crops. But big corporations put family farms like mine out of business. And what has Derek Van Orden done? Nothing. Tax cuts for big ag, rising health care costs, undermining our democracy, extremism.
9: Cook has run twice before for this seat and lost both times, but just narrowly in the 2024 midterms. The man who defeated her to hold the seat doesn't see any reason why this year will be any different.
10: I think it'll be the same. You know, it's 11,000 votes.
9: Derek Van Orden is a Republican who holds Wisconsin's 3rd congressional district seat in the U.S. House.
10: I lost by 10,000 votes and I've won by 11,000 votes twice. And our district is, you know, it's not polarized. I mean, we're very, very kind to each other here. But we do have, you know, political leanings. And with Rebecca Cook, you know, the parallels between her and Francesca Hong are startling. So Rebecca Cook pretends like she's just this hard scrabble waitress, you know, picking up some shifts and making ends meet. She's been a long-term political consultant and fundraiser for decades now. And she tries to hide that because people here in the 3rd don't want the permanent political.

middle class, and that's who she is. So she pretends like, you know, she's just this, you know, go along to get along, you know, working class gal, and that's simply a lie. So what's taken place is, you know, we're just bringing out to everybody exactly who she is. And what's interesting, the difference between her and Francesca Hong is that because Rebecca Cook was a consultant for so long, she knows that if she comes out and makes these bold public statements, that it would be detrimental. But she's been

0: and other things. And what are the most important things that we need for the Congress to look at right now?
1: We need the Senate to do their damn job. The House has passed the SAVE Act 4 times. We passed a farm bill through the House floor. They just blew it up in their committee, in their agriculture committee in the Senate. The National Defense Authorization Act has to get done. Guess what? That's sitting at the Senate, too. The Save America Act, I mean, I'm telling you, it's an 80%+ issue, and they're not acting on it. And that's to the detriment of the country. So, honest to goodness, we're doing a lot of, you know, legislative work here in the House still, but the real big movers, the things that have to be accomplished, the Farm Bill, Save America, the National Defense Authorization Act, all those things have been sitting at the Senate. I think we sent the Farm Bill over like 3 or 4 months ago. So I don't know what they're doing over there, but the Senate has become a broken institution. They let a unelected bureaucrat who's the parliamentarian tell them what they can and cannot vote for. That's not how the system was designed. And when you have tyranny of the minority, which is taking place now because of the filibuster, you know, how can you get anything done? So they need to really get their act together in the Senate. And I speak to a lot of senators. Mm-hmm. I respect a lot of them tremendously, and they know they're broken. So it's time for a change, because the Democrats will blow up that filibuster in 4 seconds if they get control of the Senate.
0: I also want to focus on a couple of committees that you are on. One is the House Agriculture Committee, and we're hearing a lot about food safety recalls and things like that. I was recently looking at the USDA's Food Safety and Inspection Service site. And we've heard about the lettuce. We also are hearing about jalapenos. I recently saw something on prepared meat, on pastrami and things like that. What are the things that your committee is looking at to improve the safety of food? And what can be done, if anything, other than the due diligence that the Inspection Service is doing?
1: Well, there has been no radical spike in these incidents with, you know, food safety. Mm-hmm. That's just not accurate.
0: Okay.
1: These things are cyclic. And there's always, you know, just Google, you know, how many food recalls have there been in the last 30 years, and a zillion of them will come up. What is happening here is that the left-wing media is trying to do everything they possibly can to tear down the Trump administration. Everything. So my job as a member of Congress is not to write the rules that apply to having inspectors go out. What my job in Congress is to make sure that the USDA and other government agencies have the appropriate amount of funding so that they can perform the functions of the executive branch. And a lot of these things that we're doing, you know, there's a bunch of stuff, again, in the farm bill that has been at the Senate and just got blown up in the Agriculture Committee at the Senate. So, I mean, our hands are tied at this point due to the intransigence of the Senate senators to actually do their job. It's very frustrating. You know, one of the things that's in the farm bill that I think is fantastic is SNAP. I'm on the SNAP subcommittee. So, that's in there. And there's also a lot of reforms in there. It's an 80% issue to have. They're called ABODs. That's an able-bodied working adult without dependents. So when the left is saying we're kicking people off food stamps, you know what we're doing? We're doing what 80% of the Americans want us to do. And that's this. If you're an able-bodied adult without dependents, you have to work 20 hours a week. You have to go to school 20 hours a week. You have to have job training 20 hours a week. Or you have to be volunteering 20 hours a week. That's the work requirement. And 80% of Americans, including my Wisconsinites here, I think it's 85% in Wisconsin, agree that that's what we need to do. But guess what? That's not going to happen unless the Senate does their job and gets the Farm Bill passed, because SNAP is part of the Farm Bill. So on ag, that's what we're working on. The other thing, you know, that Brooke really got a great, Brooke Rollins, the Secretary of Agriculture, who I respect tremendously. She's come out to the district twice. You know, I'm also the vice chair for the Livestock, Dairy, and Poultry Subcommittee. Mm-hmm. And the New World screwworm is a big deal. And, you know, they're getting a real good hold on that. Now, that's one of the reasons primarily why the beef prices are so high, because we get a lot of our feeder cattle from Mexico, and we really shut that down because we don't want the screwworm thing to infect the herds farther up into the country, because it'd have a devastating effect on really on all protein production, because that screw worm doesn't care if you're a cow or a pig.

0: you're a cat, or even you, as a matter of fact. So we've been working on that now for quite a while, and it's starting to have an effect, a positive effect, so that's cool.
1: All right.
0: And then SNAP, you know, we got to get that done, and we did through the farm bill, but the Senate, I can't say it's enough. The Senate needs to do their job.
1: Goes to show you that the work continues even though this is an election season. Derek Van Orden is the 3rd District Congressman from the state of Wisconsin. He's got a race coming up to keep that seat in November. Thank you so much for the time. Thank you so much for being with us on the Fox News Rundown.
0: Well, you are welcome, sir. And if your listeners have a chance, go to vanordenforcongress.com. I'd appreciate it. And then I would just ask that God bless you and everybody listening to the show. Have a wonderful day.

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21: Not long after the cutting comes the crying.
22: The irritant can really be really strong and just make us cry pretty quickly.
21: Executive chef Jen Welper says that irritant is actually part of the onion's built-in protection against predators. Chopping breaks up cells inside the onion and sets off a chain reaction that releases volatile chemicals. When those chemicals hit our eyes,
22: it activates our tear glands and then we cry.
21: Welper has heard about plenty of tricks to thwart the tears. Hold a piece of bread in your mouth, wear goggles.
22: Rinse the onion under cold running water. Another one is to like light a match and blow it out.
21: Welper says it all sounds like more work than it's worth.
22: Just cut the onion and get it over with.
21: She says you can reduce the amount of irritant that gets to your eyes by keeping your onion together as much as possible when you cut it.
22: Hold just the piece that I cut, pull my knife out.
21: And if you end up shedding a few tears?
22: Sometimes it's really therapeutic to have a good cry, so just let it out.
21: For the Mayo Clinic News Network, I'm Jeff Olson.
23: Slow down.
24: Slow down and move over.
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11: Good morning. It's Monday, August 10th, 2026. I'm Ted Lindner. This is the Fox News Rundown. President Trump claims the U.S. is semi-negotiating with Iran as the war remains unpopular with Americans, according to new polls. Congressman Mike Lawler on Fox's One Nation with Brian Kilmeade explaining America's position in the war and whether he thinks it'll require boots on the ground, explains how CENTCOM and the Secretary of War, Pete Hegseth, are handling the war.
12: They're escalating when needed and the directions needed. Our blockade is in place. Our air forces are in place to escalate as needed. I think we're containing them now, and there's no sense putting our forces and our allies at risk at a time when we have all the leverage.
11: Meanwhile, Iran claims that talks with Oman to reopen the Strait of Hormuz are in final stages after they called for the U.S. to release frozen assets as a condition for reopening the waterway. Israeli Prime Minister Benjamin Netanyahu saying Sunday President Trump's new Gaza plan is unacceptable. The prime minister says Israel won't withdraw from Gaza until Hamas truly disarms. And a recent salmonella outbreak that's made hundreds sick across more than two dozen states, spurring a new public health alert.
13: The U.S. Department of Agriculture issued the alert for multiple meat and poultry items sold at major grocery and convenience store chains. Those include Walmart, Kroger, and Albertsons. The USDA says the products contain jalapenos that may be contaminated with salmonella. The alert comes as federal officials investigate a multi-state outbreak linked to recalled jalapenos that have sickened 345 people in 27 states. Officials say none of those illnesses have been linked to the products included in the new alert. People who bought any affected items should not eat or serve them.
11: Fox's Angelo Bavaro, and I'm Ted Lindner. This is the Fox News Rundown.
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1: I'm Jane Metzler. President Trump hosting a swearing-in ceremony later today at the White House. It's for his former personal attorney, Todd Blanche, who will become this country's 88th Attorney General. Blanche confirmed in a largely party-line vote early Saturday morning in the Senate. Senators up all night in a rush to complete their business before leaving for a five-week summer recess. No Democrats voted to confirm Blanche. New Jersey Senator Cory Booker saying,
2: "We must still fight to hold him accountable, to put Democrats in a position where they can actually call hearings, do investigations, and fight to make sure that this is not a whole-scale collapse of our rule of law and the things that are important in our nation."
1: Two Republicans voting against confirmation, Lisa Murkowski of Alaska and Maine Senator Susan Collins, running for her sixth term. Blanche replaces Pam Bondi, who was fired by the president back in April. Also at the White House.
3: Next, this is an executive order relating to the use of paper straws.
1: Conservative attorney Will Scharf, who currently serves as White House staff secretary, getting a promotion. The president nominating him to be the next White House counsel. That job effective September 1st. The drive-by shooting on the Vegas Strip 3 decades ago. Later this morning, the only person ever charged in the 1996 murder of rapper Tupac Shakur set to go on trial in Las Vegas when jury selection gets underway. Prosecutors do not think Dwayne Keffie D. Davis pulled the trigger, but they do believe he orchestrated the killing, providing the murder weapon. Tupac, who was born in New York City and grew up in Baltimore, spent the final years of his life in Oakland, California, where people have strong opinions about the suspect.
4: If he is, in fact, the actual individual that plotted, planned, and I see why the prosecutor would bring him to court. If he's able to be held accountable for it, yeah, that would definitely bring closure to our community and for even America abroad, especially in this day and time, you know. But let it be what the truth really is.
1: The trial expected to last a week. And Southern California residents dealing with extreme heat on top of brush fires in the area. The Tasha Fire still burning in the Santa Clarita area, where there currently is still an evacuation order in place. In Burbank, residents evacuated on Saturday because of another fire there. This resident, though, decided to stay put.
5: It's pretty close. It's pretty scary. We could see it from our backyard. All of our neighbors got evacuated, but we were lucky enough to remain in our house.
0: Network. 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
6: Fentanyl is killing Americans at record rates. 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
1: I'm Maria Bartiromo, and this is the Fox Business Report.
2: The major averages ending higher last week and notching their best week since April after the July jobs report was softer than expected, with investors rethinking whether the Fed will raise interest rates anytime soon. 85% of S&P 500 companies have topped second quarter earnings estimates. Economist John Lonsky is encouraged about how well earnings have held up.
3: Despite this conflict with Iran, despite the closing of the Strait of Hormuz, that's incredible. And we even find that the corporate bond market, the high yield bond market, the junk bond market agrees with this very positive outlook for earnings.
2: A sharp technology-led rally that has lifted the market to record levels will be tested this week by fresh inflation data with the release of July's Consumer Price Index report on Wednesday. That's your Fox Business Report. I'm Hillary Barsky, invested in you.
0: This is the Fox News Rundown.
1: This year, as we celebrated America's 250th birthday, the Fox News poll asked people how they were feeling about the USA. 53% said they're proud of the country. That's down 5 points from June of last year, but it is higher than it was during the previous administration and in

0: 2017. Meanwhile, the polling also found that about 70% of us believe we are patriotic. A majority believes America's best days are ahead, 54%. That's up double digits from a few years ago, but down 8 points from 2017. Around the same time this poll was done in June, Gallup released data that found just 33% of Americans felt extremely proud to be American, with 53% in all saying they are either extremely or very proud to be an American. This is the lowest level of patriotism their pollings found since they started asking the question in 2001.
1: If you dig into those numbers, you see a massive partisan split.
0: Connor Boyack is president of the Libertas Institute and creator of the Tuttle Twins book series for children.
1: That average is a result of Republicans who still have a high kind of American sentiment, and the Democrats and the left who have a plummeting one that's in the tank. And so that brings the national average down. What you see on the left is that many people have equated patriotism and this kind of heartfelt American sentiment with being right-coded. And therefore, the left has kind of veered away from that. And they see kind of the victimization story, the oppressor versus oppressed narrative that has been coloring, you know, media and academia on the left now for many, many years. And so this is, I think, the fruit of that, where you see many people who just assume that, well, you know, America is guilty of all these sins and there's all these problems, therefore I can't feel good about it. I just think it's a context-free narrative that if you really try and put in context what America is for all of its warts, bumps, and bruises along the way, of which there are many, and I'm a critic of many of them, nonetheless, in the grand scheme of things, on the world stage, compared throughout history, when you put it in context like that, you can't help at least appreciate how anomalous America is in terms of securing rights and providing, you know, a market for prosperity to just boom. There's a lot to be grateful for, and I just think it's a very myopic approach that the left often takes, which is to look at, you know, the sins and the mistakes and not appreciate all the upside and the positives, of which there are many.
0: Do you think that a part of that is the way people are educated? I mean, I know you spend a lot of time doing deep dives and informing all of us about what you think about the education system, but do you think, how much of this do you think is what we're taught in schools now versus what we were taught in schools maybe in the 50s or even in the 80s and 90s?
1: I think what we're seeing in these poll numbers is absolutely a result of and a manifestation of what children have been exposed to, what the rising generation is taught about their own country, about the world around them. And when you inculcate a victim narrative, when you talk about things in terms of, you know, oppressors versus oppressed and everything is a problem and America's guilty of all it, you can't help but produce a child, or in the aggregate, you know, millions of children who have this type of worldview that is shaped by what they're exposed to. And that applies as much to us adults as it does to our children. The media that we consume, the books that we read, the ideas that we expose ourselves to, even if it's not in a school environment, we are also the sum total or the byproduct of, you know, the narratives that we're believing to be true, the people that we're trusting. And so for parents out there, you know, my big caution is you have to really curate what your children are being exposed to.
0: I want you to tell me, because I was watching you do an interview with Mike Rowe, I want you to tell me about what you told him about this idea of agency after your time volunteering with the Ron Paul campaign, and how you decided where you were going to go and how you were going to create your own solution and your own path. What can you share with us a little bit about that experience and what you meant?
1: Well, I think agency is something that we focus on too little. Many times our education system is constructed on this idea of linearity, of an industrial process. Kids are these, you know, raw material, and they all have to be shaped and stamped and colored and packaged in the same way to produce the same result. And that is really disempowering to individuals who want to color outside of the lines or do things different and not follow the rules set up before them. And that was me. I struggled as a student to do what I was told and to sit down and, you know, memorize this because it'll be on the test. And it was only after college, after I got off that conveyor belt, where I had certain opportunities in life where I could color outside of the lines. And I had the agency in essence. I could make my own choices. I could shape my own path. I could try and figure out what I wanted to do, not just for myself, but to impact the world around me.
0: One of the things you did in all of this was write these books. That you're the creator of the Tuttle Twin books. I want you to share with us what these books are meant to do. I have a 7-year-old boy and a 5-year-old girl. What will they get out of these when they are ready to read them?
1: Yeah, so the books, we have books from toddlers up through teens, but we're most known for our children's series, which perfectly fits your children's ages. These are books that teach kids how the world works. They do come from what we call a classical liberal perspective, basically the founding fathers, early America. And so we're talking about free markets and property rights, entrepreneurship and innovation, free speech, basically the values that the Constitution, you know, aimed to protect and to institutionalize here in America. So these books are covering topics that kids are often not being taught at all, certainly in most schools. But to the extent that kids are being exposed to some of these ideas, they're often being exposed to maybe the wrong ideas. We have a book on how inflation happens and what causes it. So we talk about the Federal Reserve. We have a book on the dangers of socialism, and we help kids to understand what that actually means and what it looks like. And many people would think, in fact, our early critics would say, oh, you know, that's over the heads of kids. Let kids just be kids. You know, don't talk to kids about these topics until they're older. What we've realized now in, you know, 13 plus years of doing the Tuttle Twins, 7 million books sold, hundreds of millions of views on our cartoons that we do with Angel Studios, we've come to realize that kids are eager to make sense of the world that they are inhabiting, that they're trying to understand their place in it and what's happening. We're talking about big stuff. And kids, for whatever strange reason, seem to love it. So we're just going to keep doing more of it.
0: Tell me, because these aren't the only books you've written, and you are highly focused on the educational system. You have this book about skipping college, and I imagine you don't want to give it away, but can you sort of preview for us what the advice is on breaking out of the mindset for many Gen Xers and millennials? You know, saying no to college is like this big psychological step, and the thought of telling our kids do something else can feel daunting. So what is the message there?
1: Well, the message is that the times, they are a-changing. And whereas in past years and decades, going to college was the, you know, great predictor of career success, that's no longer the case. And when I say the times are changing, that is literally true. You look at how many employers are dropping the degree requirement, a college degree requirement, from their job posting, and it's massively on the rise. You look at the rise of micro-credentialing. So rather than sitting behind a desk for 4 years, you can actually go get specific credentials and the narrow things that you want to do. The path to entrepreneurship has never been more available with, you know, the influencer economy and the internet and everything else. So there are abundant opportunities. And while our book Skip College is provocatively titled, the thesis is not ultimately that every child should skip college. It's that you should skip college unless you are very intentional in going. You have a specific reason. You're going to go through it quickly, economically. So college is a right choice for many kids, but it should not be the default.
0: Yeah, I was going to ask about, finally, your thoughts about AI and sort of, I guess, what you think, how we're going to be navigating that. Does that just remain to be seen, or are you saying that now's the time to get trained on that, to have those tools in your back pocket?
1: My message to young people is that, you know, AI is the future. Love it, hate it, doesn't really matter how you feel about it. It is the future. Better to lean into it. And if you're learning AI tools, what you're doing, in fact, we talk about this in the Skip College book, is that you're able to demonstrate to an employer that you can create enough value to make it worth them hiring you. If I hire, we have about 200 people on our team at Libertas Network, and when I get applicants that are proficient in AI, that immediately signals to me that, wow, this person is probably going to have 3x the productivity or all kinds of different ideas than someone who's behind the eight ball and doesn't know how to use these tools. So you want to make yourself competitive. You want to be able to use the latest and greatest tools. And so very much encourage young people, go build things with Claude Code, go build websites, go build apps. You don't need to have any technical background. You can just chat with it. But the more you flex that muscle, the more interesting you're going to be to future employers or starting your own business as well.
0: There's another person I know, back to the Ron Paul thing. There's another person I know who used to love Ron Paul, and that's our own Kat Timpf, who's on Gutfeld. She says when it comes to this like rising interest in socialism and this drift towards, you know, maybe people being interested in the democratic socialists of America, that you can't just combat it by telling people, you know, well, socialism just doesn't work, that you actually have to address the fact that people can't afford things anymore. and that costs of like housing and healthcare and childcare and higher education, it all feels very out of reach.

0: speech. What are your thoughts about the DSA and sort of the political conversation we're having right now about that?
1: Oh, I think Kat is right. We, the free market conservative types, have to demonstrate that these ideas have merit, that they have lived practice, that you can build a prosperous life based on these types of ideas. It can't just be academic theory. The problem that the DSA has is they're relying upon and preying upon profound economic ignorance on the part of their recruits and their adherents. For example, just a couple weeks ago, there was an interview that went viral with a DSA individual in New York. And when he was talking about how he had been recruiting people to come support Mamdani, he described socialism as just, hey, come hang out and let's be friends and, you know, let's be social together. And we want to, you know, help you have a family and a tribe, and had nothing to do with economic socialism. And so this is like, you know, giving someone a drug by pretending it's something totally else, and they don't realize how addicted they're going to become and how horrible their life is going to be wrecked as a result of doing using that drug. And so that to me is why the DSA is succeeding, is they're preying upon the problems that that are, you know, readily apparent to anyone with eyeballs about the economy we're in and how hard it is for young people to build a financially successful life. But they're also relying upon the profound historical and economic ignorance on the part of young people. And so then we run into the quote that we've all heard, those who don't learn from the past are condemned to repeat it.
0: Mm. Wow. Connor Boyack, thank you so much for your time and your insight. We appreciate you.
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10: NBC News Radio, I'm Rob Martier. Rounds of severe storms are set to bear down on millions across the Midwest and Great Lakes this week. Starting Monday, a level 2 out of 5 severe storm threat is covering major cities, Chicago, Detroit, Cleveland, and Pittsburgh. Widespread rain totals of up to 3 inches could also be seen across the region as the week moves forward. The U.S. efforts to end the war with Iran seeing new roadblocks this weekend. Israel is formally rejecting President Trump's Gaza Board of Peace plan. Prime Minister Benjamin Netanyahu said today that Hamas must fully demilitarize before any withdrawal of his military could occur. The Powerball jackpot is now worth over $900 million. Nobody matched all 6 numbers in last night's lottery drawing for about $850 million, so the grand prize rolls over.

0: over to an estimated $905 million for Monday's Powerball drawing. Rob Martier, NBC News Radio.
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1: is the correct one. We've stacked a lineup with the biggest names in news and talk. From 6 a.m. with Michael DelGiorno to 9 a.m. with Glenn Beck. Noon with Clay and Buck. 3 with Sean Hannity. 6 with Jesse Kelly. Tony Katz at 9 p.m. followed by Brian Kilmeade at 10. At this point, if you miss a moment,
2: I love it.
1: You have no one to blame but yourself.
4: The National Highway Traffic Safety Administration says oversteering and overcorrecting are the leading causes of single vehicle crashes, especially on highways or slick roads.
5: Fox News, I'm Sue Guzman. President Trump pivoting away from military action in Iran, according to a new Axios report.
6: Instead, the administration is going to increase economic pressure. The president says that they are semi-negotiating. It comes as Iran issued new demands, which include wanting the U.S. to lift its naval blockade, pay for Iran war damages, and unfreeze Iranian assets.
5: Fox's Alex Hogan reporting Israel rejecting the Board of Peace's proposal for peace in Gaza, saying it won't pull out its troops until Hamas is disarmed. U.S. Ambassador to the U.N., Mike Walson, says Israel should not be concerned.
7: These are some details, are important details, but at the end of the day, we are going to disarm Hamas. It's an ISIS-like terrorist organization, and we will have a new Gaza.
5: Walson, Fox's One Nation with Brian Kilmeade. 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

0: is the Fox News Rundown. 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
1: We'll begin with racing, where this week NASCAR was in Iowa. It was the Iowa Corn 350, won by Ty Gibbs, the grandson of Joe Gibbs. For Gibbs, the 24-year-old, it was his second win of the season. Golf, Michael Brennan, also 24 years old. He wins the Wyndham Championship. It's the second win of his career. It was the final tournament of the PGA Tour's regular season. Sad news from the basketball world. Don Nelson has passed away at the age of 86. He was a five-time NBA champ with the Celtics and one of the winningest coaches in league history. That's sports on the Fox News Rundown. Jay Berman, Fox News.
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3: From a sports perspective, just because you want to dress up and feel like a woman, and maybe internally your body tells you you're a woman, nobody's saying that's good, bad, happy, or sad. Great, go do it. All anybody is saying is very simple. Dudes shouldn't be in women's locker room. That's not excluded. That's setting a boundary, and there's a big difference. The boundary is boys with penises not playing against girls, even if they feel as if they are a girl. The feeling is great. The biology says different. Nobody's excluding. A guy that feels like a girl, that wants to dress like a girl, maybe he's even taking hormone shots, but still was born a boy with a penis, nobody's excluded. There's just a boundary that you're putting up, and that boundary is play with boys. For OutKicks, don't at me. I'm Dan Dockich, and this is Fox News Rundown.
4: Whether you're working in an office or from home, Danny Johnson, a wellness physical therapist, suggests taking breaks every 30 to 45 minutes throughout your day to do some simple stretches.
5: Our bodies can get stiff. You know, we're always kind of in this hunched over position when we're at our desks and working. So we really want to open up our chest. One way to do that is just by doing some simple shoulder rolls. So just bringing the shoulders back and down. Another really great activity that you can do just using a wall is just coming to the wall, putting the back of your hands up on the wall, and just sliding your hands up and down nice and slow.
4: Danny says your desk can be a great exercise tool.
5: Simply by putting your hands on the desk and stretching out, so you're moving your bottom back, bringing your arms forward.
4: Whether you try one of these stretches or simply take a break to go for a walk, Danny says all movement counts. For the Mayo Clinic News Network, I'm Dee Dee Steepen.
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7: The embarrassing revelations from Anthony Fauci's diaries make me wonder if anyone

0: ever gave him the warning I received when I served in George W. Bush's administration. Be careful what you write down. As Dr. Fauci is learning, anything written down while working for government can become a government record. Diaries have been part of the landscape since the earliest days of our republic. George Washington even kept one, filling it during his early morning quiet time when he also wrote letters and handled paperwork. From John Quincy Adams's diary, we know that he regularly woke early and swam naked in the Potomac, occasionally with his sons or his valet. In the modern era, Harry S. Truman, Dwight Eisenhower, Jimmy Carter, Ronald Reagan, both Bushes, and Barack Obama all kept some form of diary. Some would add Donald Trump, although we know that his diary goes by other names, his Twitter feed and his Truth Social posts. In 2017, journalist Michael Cruz characterized Mr. Trump's Twitter feed as, quote, the latest adaptation of a longstanding portion of the records of the activities of the executive branch. Presidential diaries often reveal a frustration to the press. Truman once wrote, to hell with them. When history is written, they will be the sons of not I. Carter recalled the press corps as completely irresponsible and unnecessarily abusive. Reagan recorded during the Iran-Contra scandal that the media looks like it's trying to create another Watergate. Such grumbles, however, are nothing like Dr. Fauci's basking in the glowing coverage he received. As a historian, I find that diaries provide interestingly mundane details that lend color to a story. Carter's diary mentions the books he read and the many, many movies he watched, 480 in one term. Occasionally, you learn about the inner workings of the White House. George H.W. Bush recorded why Donald Rumsfeld was shut out of jobs in his administration. Rumsfeld was, quote, unacceptable because James Baker doesn't like him, and I worry about his game playing, and I think Brenton Scowcroft does too. Some diary revelations can only be appreciated with time. At the end of 1972, after a landslide re-election victory, Richard Nixon wrote that 1973 will be a better year. One year later, with the Watergate scandal building, Nixon jotted down, sadly, in one of his notepads, last Christmas here? As much as I benefit from presidential diaries, I continue to feel that for staffers like Dr. Fauci and me, the risks outweigh the benefit. I'm glad I chose not to keep a diary when I served in government. I'm betting that Dr. Fauci now wishes he had also resisted that urge. This is Tevi Troy for the Fox News Rundown.
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0: weapons.
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3: ABC News, I'm Sherry Preston. No widespread fighting in Iran this weekend, but no breakthroughs in ceasefire talks either. ABC's Marcus Moore is at the foreign desk with the latest.
4: President Trump now sounding more open to keeping economic pressure on Iran rather than a new military offensive. Speaking to Axios, the president said Iran's economy is, quote, in very bad shape. The president also saying the U.S. and Iran are, quote, semi-negotiating. Iran's foreign minister has said while messages are being passed through intermediaries, the process should not be called negotiations. Marcus Moore, ABC News. London.
3: Iran insisting the U.S. let up on its blockade and to pay reparations for damages caused by the war. A Ukrainian drone attack on an eastern Russian city has killed a dozen people and wounded another 39. Israel has rejected the deal on disarmament in Gaza that had been announced by President Trump's Board of Peace. Israel says it will not withdraw from the territory until Hamas is genuinely disarmed. More primaries this week in Wisconsin and Minnesota. This is ABC News. Fresh attacks in the war between Ukraine and Russia. A Ukrainian drone attack now blamed for at least 12 deaths on the Russian side of the border. ABC's Marcus Moore.
5: The Russian state news agency TASS is reporting that President Trump's son-in-law Jared Kushner and envoy Steve Witkoff may visit Moscow soon. And it comes as both sides appear to be intensifying their missile and drone attacks on each other. Ukraine managing to hit energy facilities and warehouses deep inside Russia. One target is Amazon's Russian equivalent Wildberries. And Russia suffering heavy losses on the battlefield as well. There is word from Ukraine's President Zelensky that he believes another 50,000 North Korean troops may soon be deployed to fight alongside Russia in Ukraine.
3: The FBI now investigating a cyber attack that hit Sassoon City, California, north of San Francisco, taking out 911 services. No word on who might be responsible. History discovered just off the Sicilian coast. Search teams in Italy have found what they believe to be a Roman shipwreck that dates back more than 2,000 years. I'm Sherry Preston, ABC News.
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11: We do have thunderstorms in the area and some pretty heavy rain at times, so watch for reduced visibility and standing water in the low-lying areas and curb lanes. There's an accident on the Jefferies eastbound at Greenfield Road blocking the left lane. In the news, two people were shot and killed early Sunday morning at a Hidden Gem restaurant in Southfield. Alexander Christensen showed up at the building later Sunday looking to buy shoes from one of the shops in the building on West 9 Mile and found it was closed for the day due to the shooting. One other person is hospitalized after they were also injured just after 3:30 a.m. The Troy Church of Christ held an outdoor service Sunday just a few days after a fire destroyed the 68-year-old church building just before 3 a.m. Thursday. The pastor says everyone has pulled together in a way that's really been overwhelming with kindness. Your local forecast today is for scattered thunderstorms this morning, partly cloudy this afternoon with a high of 85. I'm Heather Pasco for 910 AM News Talk Superstation.
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15: Starting your morning off right. 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
16: Rise and shine. Early bird gets the worm. Sleepy squirrel misses the nut. We got ourselves a Monday, August the 10th, 2026 to understand together because we're all in this together. On the air, streaming live on your iHeart app. This is your morning show. I'm Michael Del Giorno. Honored to serve you. Jeffrey, throughout the day, we'll be keeping an eye on the sounds, guests, and your talkbacks because we can't have your morning show without your voice. It's your kitchen table. Take your place. Sit down. You say it. You send it. We all hear it. Nobody has to rot on hold anymore, and it's time talk radio became a conversation. Have I gotten all our clever little sayings out of the way? Can I start?
17: Pretty good, yeah.
16: 8 minutes after the hour, former Secretary of Defense Mark Esper says Iran's demand. I can't believe we need a former Secretary of Defense to make this formal statement. Iran's demands for reopening the Strait of Hormuz is ridiculous. Why are we even discussing Iran's right to close or open the Strait of Hormuz would be my question. My bigger question of the day, because Iran has changed the deal, and that's fallen through. Israel has rejected the president's 15-point plan for the Gaza, so that's fallen through. We have primaries. The latest is we got a nut running for governor in Wisconsin. And now we find out that Obama and El-Sayed have been in talks. I mean, there's enough craziness going on right now for us to keep our minds wrapped around. Don't even get me started on AOC freezing her eggs just in time for next Easter.
17: Stop it.
16: Powerball jackpot is over $900 million, and we have rounds and rounds of severe weather storms in the Midwest and in the Great Lakes area this week to keep our eye on. When does Little League World Series start? Is that this week?
18: The regionals have already started.
16: Yeah, but we're not in Williamsport yet.
18: No, not yet. Next week.
16: Does it start over the weekend, though? This weekend or next week? It's usually... Because this weekend will be like the 15th. That's usually when it starts, I thought. And we'll keep an eye on all that for you. And we did have a winner at the final PGA regular, I guess you would call it regular season finale. The Wyndham Championship. And Michael Brennan, and I can't remember what he was positioned. But he was out of the FedEx playoffs. Unless he won this tournament. And Michael Brennan won the tournament to qualify. So he finished 22 under par after a 6 under 64 to top Bo Hostler. by 3 strokes at the finale at the Wyndham Championship, and he claims his spot in the FedEx Cup playoffs. So pretty remarkable achievement over the weekend. All right, let's get to kind of like the headlines, which is Iran deal changes, Israeli deal gets rejected.

Now, again, we start with the headline, what a shock, right? Iran moves the goalpost again. This, if you had a deal, I'd feel no differently today, which is why I never understood why we even feel a need to have a deal. But the deal has fallen through. And it hasn't just fallen through. It has become laughable. Now, in the midst of all this, the president's response to the press was, we're low-keying it. I joked with Red off the air. I said, Red, I'd like to open the show with you explaining to the audience what low-keying it means. So a very serious situation continues to have very unserious results. Iran comes out this weekend with an entire new list of demands. Now, as I unpack these new list of demands, you do realize this is everything. They're calling on the U.S. basically to admit defeat, surrender, and pay them back. So it wasn't like they were seriously negotiating and changed their mind about one thing or was a stickler on one demand that they wouldn't budge. That's what we've been living. This weekend, Tehran stated, the strait would remain closed until the U.S. corrects its behavior. Now we're grounded. Iran demands include permanently ending the war, lifting sanctions, ending the naval blockade, withdrawing American forces from the entire region, releasing frozen Iranian assets, and fully compensating Iran for all war damages. So this is a requirement of a complete surrender by the United States. I'm surprised they didn't ask for Texas, California, New York. At the same time, the Pentagon is pushing defense companies to speed up weapons production as some U.S. stockpiles dwindle. So is we're low-keying it, meaning we're rearming? Is low-keying it mean we really don't even need this deal, we don't need these negotiations, which I'd feel a lot better if the president would say out loud. But this is a long way from the Strait of Hormuz is opening imminently. Because clearly Iran is playing games. And they've been playing them pretty consistently for 1,400 years. Now, at what point can you continue to put lipstick on this pig? I don't know. I mean, I have that conversation with Lieutenant Colonel James Carafano all the time. I just don't get it. And I do think it looks stupid and unnecessarily. But yeah, waking up this morning, the Iran deal is going nowhere. This is Iran making its push to drive gas prices up and the market down. The president's push to kind of stabilize it, we're low-keying it. And again, what does low-keying it mean? We're only semi-negotiating with them, said President Trump. We're watching Iran with its huge inflation and the fact that they have no money, which is true. And they can't do anything really sustained militarily to defend themselves or to provoke. So I agree with the president. Iran is in very bad shape. What I don't get is why we don't just say, make a move on that nuclear material, we're going to bomb you. Make a move on any ship in the Strait of Hormuz, we're going to bomb you. And then just do it when they do. I don't know why we want a deal that isn't worth anything, even if we get it. I don't know why we're low-keying it. And I certainly don't know why we're opening the door up for this criticism. Israel has completely rejected the Gaza 15-point plan by the president. The sticking point there is a little more reasonable. And I thought we were all on the same side on this issue, that no troops are leaving Gaza until Hamas disarms, which was a big part of the 15-point plan to begin with. So the U.S., along with Israel, should be rejecting this Gaza plan. And can't you just imagine where the crazy left takes this? Oh, once again, Israel calling.

0: get all the shots.
1: Today, the Atlantic's big story is the right's obsession with Anthony Fauci. And the left's disinterest after a million

0: as a presidential nominee leader that has to, you have to rig elections to avoid.
1: I think she can win.
0: I think she can win. That's right. You're getting better and better at that. We need Bernie to run so we can have Thursdays with Bernie.
1: I've been working all weekend. Hopefully we'll get this down.
0: We could do weekends with Bernie. A new podcast. I mean, you just can't make this stuff up. To me, the only serious question of the day, he says, dismounting perfectly on time with the clock. If what AOC says is true, what Al-Sayed says is true, that he and Obama had a long, inspirational conversation, and that he hopes that Obama joins the momentum and team. In other words, campaigns for him. It begs the, and I always say, the only thing left shocking in life is the truth. This Monday morning, as crazy as all this Iran stuff is, what does a constitutional attorney from Harvard University, head of the bar, have in common with an Islamist radical socialist who doesn't believe in that constitution, wants to eliminate the presidency of which you were one, 44, get rid of the United States Senate, which you were one for 60 days, then you started running for president. Let alone borders, security, police, prison. I mean, what on earth could Barack Obama have been saying to a radical, I don't even believe socialist, I believe Islamist, that was inspirational? And what could they possibly have in common? That is not an accusation. That is not my attempt to do talk radio to provoke you this morning. That is a legitimate question. Is Barack Obama in play in all of this? Has he always been in play? Does he have anything in common? And which is it, socialism or Islam? Well, hasn't that been the question for Barack Obama all these years? That more coming up. And if you miss a little, you're going to miss a lot. If you miss a lot, we're going to miss you. But then again, that's why we have the podcast. Listen closely. Did you hear that? Listen carefully. That's my phone. Silent. No spam calls. No spam texts. I love the silence. Your phone? Probably not so quiet, right? And here's why. Data brokers are selling your personal information like it's on clearance. 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They bought your information. 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Welcome to Monday, August the 10th, year of our Lord, 2026. I don't know if it's a day that'll live in infamy, but it'll never happen again. That makes it special. We must understand it together because we're all in it together. 21 minutes after the hour, this is our day. 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
3: Gathering family and friends together for a home-cooked meal should bring joy. 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Rinsing vegetables to rid them of loose grit or lingering dirt helps reduce germs. But when it comes to meat and poultry, That's

0: another story.
1: Some people may think they're supposed to wash their meats or their chicken before cooking them. I recommend not washing them because that puts you at risk for spreading the bacteria around your kitchen and around yourself.
0: Cooking raw chicken straight from the package is safe, says the Food and Drug Administration, because modern food safety systems have been greatly improved. Bringing meats to their proper temperatures will destroy any foodborne illness-causing bacteria. Chicken and all poultry products are safe to eat at 165 degrees Fahrenheit. Beef, pork, and lamb should be cooked to 145 degrees Fahrenheit. And ground meats are safe to eat at 160 degrees Fahrenheit. For the Mayo Clinic News Network, I'm Dee Dee Steepen.
2: Hi. I want to take just a moment of your time to tell you how proud I am of our Michigan legislature, gun violence prevention advocates from across the state, and other gun violence survivors for finally getting Michigan to pass its first gun safety laws in over 40 years. I was a teacher at Oxford High School on November 30th, 2021, when a student was able to access an unsecured firearm at home, come into our building, kill four students, injure seven others, including a dear friend of mine, and create thousands of gun violence survivors in just a matter of minutes. We've been dealing with the trauma and the pain of that event for the past years, but now I know that these safe storage laws are going to keep people safe. I know that somebody in crisis will not have easy access to a gun. I know that a child will not have easy access to a gun. I know that a partner after a dispute or a bad night or a night of drinking is not going to have easy access to a gun. And those things I know are going to save lives. And I'm so happy to be able to say that we are a part of that. Thanks.
3: 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Here's what they actually mean. 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People feel confident, businesses grow, and investors are eager to buy. 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That's where the name comes from. 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Prices fall by 20% or more, and investors feel uncertain or fearful. Picture a bear swiping its paws downward. 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Bear markets are shorter, but can feel intense and emotional. But both are completely normal. Markets move in cycles, just like the seasons. The key lesson, don't try to guess when the market will rise or fall. 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Stay invested. Bull and bear markets are just part of the journey.
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0: It's common sense in a world of narrative noise. 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
1: Thank you, Mike McCann. 26 minutes after the hour, by far and away the top story. The Iran deal has just been basically ripped up. Iran has completely changed all the terms. We now have Mary in Boise in what I would call interpretive skit form with more on our top story. Mary.
2: Hey, Dad. This is your girl, Irania. And I know that I'm grounded, but I'm willing to work this out with you. So if you...

0: You will buy me a G-Wagon and a Cartier watch. I promise I will try to get at least a C- in school. Thanks, Daddy. Have a great day.
1: Thank you, love. Remember how I used to always threaten that Mary would someday be my co-host? Yeah. I think she already is. Yeah. In other news, Michigan's Democratic nominee for U.S. Senate says he hopes former President Barack Obama will campaign with him.
2: During an appearance on NBC's Meet the Press, Abdul El-Sayed says he spoke with Obama following his primary victory last week, calling their conversation really warm and inspiring.
3: Look, we talked a lot about what it'll take to win. Obviously, his presence in here in Michigan would mean so much to the coalition that helped elect him. So I hope that we get to campaign together.
2: El-Sayed added he was grateful for his advice and that Obama knows the critical role Michigan will play in holding President Trump accountable. It comes as top Democrats have backed the progressive El-Sayed, including former Vice President Kamala Harris and Senate Minority Leader Chuck Schumer. El-Sayed will face Republican former Congressman Mike Rogers in November. I'm Mark Mayfield.
4: Well, the Democrat Party, Obama's legacy, and of course, the Iranian deal isn't the only thing that fell apart. Prime Minister Bibi Netanyahu is formally rejecting the president's peace plan for the Gaza.
5: Netanyahu said Sunday he won't withdraw Israel's troops from Gaza until Hamas completely disarms. Meantime, Palestinian militants have conditionally agreed to the 15-point peace plan, but claim that Israel is continuing to sabotage efforts to stop the war. I'm Sarah Lee Kessler.
4: My brother Bobby, his birthday obviously, you know, falls on different days every year based on the calendar, and there are, I think, one out of every 5-6 years it falls on Thanksgiving Day, which I always thought was interesting. My brother Vic's birthday is every year on New Year's Eve. This only happens to me once in a blue moon that my birthday falls on the championship game of the Little League World Series, and it will this year, August 30th. We have confirmed that the Little League World Series will start in Williamsport a week from Wednesday, so running about a week late this year. Meanwhile, the Powerball jackpot is now worth $900 million.
6: There was no grand prize winner in Saturday night's drawing, so tonight's drawing stands at least $905 million. The cash value on that works out to about $392 million. There were 4 tickets in Saturday night's drawing that matched 5 numbers, making them each worth $1 million. They were sold in New York, Arizona, Florida, and Michigan. I'm Tammy Trujillo.
4: Michael Brennan wins the Wyndham Championship, claims a spot in the FedEx Cup playoffs by doing so. Brennan finished Sunday 22 under par with a 6-under 64 to top Bo Hostler by 3 strokes in the PGA Tour's regular season final. In baseball, Reds lost 7-1 to the Nats, A's 4-3 over the Red Sox. Pirates got pounded 11-1 by the Mets. Phillies edged the Jays 7-6. Angels fell 12-3 to the Marlins. Guardians lost 5-3 to the White Sox. Cards 7-4 over the Rockies. Tigers 3-1 over the Giants. Rays beat the Mariners 4-1, and the D-backs 1-4-2 over the Dodgers. And we have a lot of your morning show baseball towns, don't we? Actor Antonio Banderas, 66. Former heavyweight champion Riddick Bowe is 60. If it's your birthday, happy birthday. So glad you were born.
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11: An accident on I-75 southbound at 8 Mile blocks the 2 left lanes. Traffic here is stop and go for over a mile. Also, I-94 westbound at Shook, there's an accident in the right lane. Here, you're stop and go for Metro Parkway. And I-75 southbound after 12 Mile, we do have an accident on the left shoulder. In the news, Detroit drivers are paying 15 cents a gallon less to fill their tanks than last week.

0: AAA Michigan says Motown's average price is $4.19, 98 cents more than last year. The price is the second highest in the state. Three people were shot and several others injured when shots were fired during a fight at a wedding reception in Roseville late Saturday night. Police responded about 11 p.m. to several 911 calls about shots being fired in a large fight at Athena Hall on Gratiot Avenue. Your local forecast today is for thunderstorms early, cloudy this afternoon with a high of 86. I'm Heather Pasco for 910 AM News Talk Superstation.
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2: I'm Michael Wallace. Iran has issued a list of demands for the U.S. News Nation's Robert Sherman is in Qatar,
3: saying that the United States must end all of its threats against Iran and its allies, as well as ending the war with Iran, lifting the U.S. naval blockade, withdrawing troops from the region, and compensation for damages. That includes the unfreezing of frozen assets and compensation for any damages done in Iran during this war.
2: Iran's foreign minister says without compensation from the U.S. for violating the Memorandum of Understanding, there's no possibility of restarting negotiations. Jury selection begins today in Las Vegas in the trial of former gang leader Dwayne Davis, the only person ever charged for the 1996 murder of rapper Tupac Shakur. Davis allegedly orchestrated the drive-by shooting and supplied the weapon but didn't pull the trigger. In Oakland, California, where Tupac lived his final years, his fans are hoping for justice.
4: I think about the seeds that he planted. I think about the way that he moved. It showed so many young black men like we can move and be in our spirit, and we can make mistakes, and we can still be human, and we can still be happy and have joy without everybody tying our entire existence to guns and drugs. And Tupac was that messenger for us, and he was such a powerful person.
2: Davis faces life in prison without parole if convicted. The Thailand school where a 14-year-old student shot and killed six people last week reopened today with metal detectors and security guards at the door. The gunman's mother, heard through an interpreter, says she had no idea her son would do such a thing.
5: There were no signs at all. He was a bright, cheerful person. He behaved normally. I always told him that if there was anything, he could tell me, not to hide it. He always said there was nothing wrong.
2: She says she apologizes to society. Her son, who also killed his grandparents, took his own life after the school shooting. Several wildfires are burning in Southern California, with temperatures reached 100 degrees yesterday. There were some evacuations in the Burbank area, but this resident stayed put.
6: It's pretty close. It's pretty scary. We could see it from our backyard. All of our neighbors got evacuated, but we were lucky enough to remain in our house.
2: That fire has been contained. A fire near Santa Clarita also prompted evacuations. At least one person has died in a growing wildfire in British Columbia. The Bald Range Fire has burned more than 50 square miles and forced 20,000 people to evacuate. It's one of more than 100 fires burning in that western Canadian province. Many of the 70,000 evacuees who fled the wildfires near Spokane, Washington, have returned home as firefighters doused the remaining hotspots. That fire scorched more than 15 square miles and destroyed or damaged more than 900 homes and businesses. Futures are mixed on Wall Street this morning. Dow futures down 28, NASDAQ futures up 107. 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
8: Speaking of that, Roger in Sacramento emailed Michael D at iHeartMedia.com to say he's clocked in. I had to remind him, no overtime this month, everybody. Stick to your hours. I guess clocking in on the talkback line is Woody in Phoenix, Arizona.
9: Morning, Michael. So the naval blockade is still in place in the Straits, but do you recall, and it's been well over 2 months ago, that we were told that if those oil storage facilities weren't relieved of that capacity, that the pumps in those facilities would be permanently damaged? Makes one wonder, were we being lied to, or do the talking heads just don't know what the heck they're talking about?
8: And don't forget, as I always remind people from my many years of guessing in college, there's always all of the above. 36 minutes after the hour, early bird gets the worm, sleepy squirrel misses a nut, rise and shine. And welcome to Monday, August the 10th, year of our Lord, 2026. Well, the Iranian deal has fallen apart completely. In fact, they're asking for a U.S. surrender. I mean, their list of demands now is they control the Strait of Hormuz. The war is over. Lift

0: lift all sanctions, withdraw all forces from the region, release all assets that have been frozen, pay for all damages that have been done. They're asking for a complete U.S. surrender. Meanwhile, the president says, well, we're low-keying it, whatever that is. Speaking of low-keying it, Israeli Prime Minister Bibi Netanyahu, no low-key about it. He formally has rejected the president's Gaza Board of Peace plan, all 15 points. Adios, amigos. Our troops are not leaving until Hamas disarms, and no one believes they would even disarm if they agreed to disarm. Second first, same as the first, Herman Hermit's headlines today. Meanwhile, we have the Michigan Democratic nominee for the United States Senate saying he hopes that Barack Obama will campaign for him. Well, that's a strange bedfellow, is it not? I cannot stress enough how remarkably you wouldn't think a constitutional Harvard bar attorney would have anything in common with a radical Islamist. And I don't say that because I am Islamophobic, but because I understand Sharia law. And Sharia law is the exact opposite of our constitutional representative republic government of laws. We believe in liberty. Sharia law doesn't. We believe in separation of church and state. Sharia law doesn't. We believe in right of assembly. Sharia law doesn't. Freedom of religion. Sharia law doesn't. Innocent till proven guilty. Sharia law doesn't. Equality. Sharia law doesn't. That's a big thing. So it is a wise question waking up this morning, and it's just a question, and it's a question for Barack Obama to answer either after being asked, which I doubt he ever will be, or in action. So here's Abdul Al-Sayed saying, oh, I had a phone conversation with Barack Obama. Now, I don't know if Barack told him, you need to cool it down. You can't reveal everything. Stop calling yourself a socialist. Stop with some of these radical ideas. Run more to the center, and then once you win, then get radical. We don't know what he said that was inspirational. I'm so proud of you for having the guts to do what I never had the guts to do. I couldn't admit it. What inspired Abdul Al-Sayed about that conversation? Inspired him enough to tell Meet the Press, I'm hoping he will campaign for me. Again, what does a constitutional bar attorney have in common with a radical socialist who will seize property, income, control, or an Islamist who will replace our Judeo-Christian culture with that of Sharia law? What on earth could they have in common? But the first question is Barack Obama in play? Maybe the second question is, has Barack Obama always been in play? What an interesting phone call. Why isn't Barack Obama having the same reaction that Bill Maher is having, that John Federer is having? Or James Carville, for that matter. Now, Carville did speak over the weekend. And what I thought was interesting about what he said was, and he's on CNN as he's doing it, he's slamming CNN on CNN about even having discussions about Al-Sayed. I guess Carvel's looking at the same numbers I did. This guy barely squeaked by, and if there wasn't a third candidate, he would have lost in the primary, and everything suggests he's going to get beat in the general. Why are we all so obsessed with Al-Sayed? Listen.
1: But let me take your hat off. You got 48% in a primary. You're being hailed on CNN as a revolutionary, complete tidal wave hitting the United States. It's the latest, greatest thing that ever happened. And what I'm saying right here is I would go a little bit slow, maybe, if I was analyzing this. And I would also say you're going to have your chance in 2028. But boy, we're all into

0: And we're all into the revolution now. And we're all, well, yeah, so this is great. This is wonderful. Well, you got to get everybody that voted for your opponent in the primary to vote for you in the general. Maybe you need to do some hard political work and develop some political skills that make you more accessible to more voters. That's-
1: now, listen, once you cheat in elections and have the ability to cheat in elections, there are things beyond the norm that are possible. But by and large, if you're in a primary, I'll give you an example. Marsha Blackburn is probably headed at 74 years old to being the first female governor of Tennessee. But had the laws been, you have to get at least 50% in the primary to advance, otherwise there's a runoff, I think she loses. So in the case of El Sayed, yeah, you had 48%, 1% more than the next person, but you got to convince everyone that voted for that person and presumably the other one that made the difference. What was it, 5% I think she was? Or not even. She had 60,000 votes. I don't remember what that came to. I think it was 4%. So you got to convince 52% of voters that voted against you to vote for you. And that's just to have all the Democrats behind you facing a Republican former member of Congress. That, as elections go, good luck. And your squeaked out 1% win was with a 20 to 25% turnout. That may not be the case come November. Now, I will hand them this. All the students will be back at the universities to be pandered up to and harvested. But that's a big uphill climb. So congratulations on winning the primary, but you only had 48%. And you've got 51 to 52% of Democrats to convince. Now, clearly, they had a strong view against you. And if you're doubling down on no police, if you're doubling down on no prisons, if you're doubling down on no borders and no ICE, if you're doubling down on amnesty and redistribution of wealth and seizing control of property and health care, closing overseas military bases, no presidency, no Senate, no Supreme Court. I mean, come on, good luck. Now, had Donald Trump done that, no one would have heard it. That's James Carville. That's the strategist behind Bill Clinton. I realize ancient history, but once a Mount Rushmore of leftists. Not a peep, I might add, out of Bill or out of Hillary. Joe, of course, has his hands full with stage 4 pancreatic cancer. But Barack Obama on the phone. Barack Obama inspiring El Sayed. Really? Then he's on Meet the Press. And of course, I'm not going to ask you to reveal any specifics, but...
2: I know you're not going to give me every detail of the call, but what was the crux of his message to you, Dr. El Sayed?
3: Well, Kristen, you're right. I like to keep private conversations private, but it was a really warm and inspiring conversation. I got to be honest with you, I never saw myself ever able to run for public office. I literally told former President Bill Clinton that at my college graduation, in which I was the senior speaker and he was the main speaker. And I then watched the next year Barack Hussein Obama run for and win the presidency. I watched him.
1: Anybody notice anything there? Anybody notice how Abdul El Sayed refers to President Obama? Listen.
3: And watched the next year Barack Hussein Obama run for and win the presidency. I watched him serve with a level of class, a level of elegance that we could only pine for now. So I really enjoyed the conversation. I was grateful for his advice. It was very warm, very inviting. And I know that he knows the critical role that Michigan is going to play in holding Trump accountable, in winning back the Senate.
1: You're a former president of the United States. You're a former Harvard Bar constitutional attorney.

0: nothing this man stands for challenges you, supersedes the D versus R battle for Michigan? A former president, a former commander-in-chief that doesn't believe in military and strength, doesn't believe in a sovereign nation with borders and protecting them, believes citizenship can be the result of invasion or a GPS location? No prisons, no police, everybody's just going to behave? This should haunt you. A radical socialist Islamist referring to the 44th president by his full Islamic name, saying his presidency is his inspiration. We all know how Islamists take their cues. And if Barack Hussein Obama can be president, then the time must be now for Abdul El-Sayed to not just run for office, but take this another step further. Well, that's your question of the day. What does Barack Hussein Obama, as Abdul refers to him, have in common with Abdul El-Sayed? Is it the socialism? Is it the communism? Or is it the Islam? Curious what you think. Only a moron wouldn't be asking the question this morning. When it comes to supplements, there's only two things that really matter most. 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All right, 50 minutes after the hour, we come back. Top five stories of the day. You remember MySpace? Long before the Facebook, let alone Facebook, making a comeback. Rory has that story in 15 minutes as your morning show continues on August 10th.
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3: NBC News Radio, I'm Michael Kastner. Israeli Prime Minister Benjamin Netanyahu is formally rejecting President Trump's Gaza border peace plan. Netanyahu said that Hamas must fully disarm before any withdrawal of Israeli forces can take place. President Trump is expected to attend Todd Blanche's official swearing-in ceremony as the next U.S. Attorney General later today. The Senate narrowly confirmed Blanche after weeks of debate with several Republicans voting against him. Severe storms are expected to move across the Midwest and Great Lakes this week, threatening millions of people. A level 2 out of 4 risk of severe weather is in place today for major cities, including Chicago, Detroit, Cleveland, and Pittsburgh. You should have had your knockdown jailbird sing that. And Elvis fans are descending on Memphis this week to celebrate the King. It's Elvis Week 2026, and the festivities are in full swing at his iconic Graceland home. Michael Kastner, NBC News Radio.

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2: A homeowner in Catonsville, Maryland has a unique problem. 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There's a lot of red tape to get through for that to happen, but the issue is a great way to educate folks who think just about all accidents are the fault of irresponsible or unskilled drivers. It takes a village of idiots. With Moving America, I'm Jake Novak.
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6: Thank you, Mike McCann. 53 minutes after the hour, the Israeli Prime Minister Bibi Netanyahu is formally rejecting President Trump's Gaza peace plan, all 15 points, Sarah Lee Kessler reports.
7: Netanyahu said Sunday he won't withdraw Israel's troops from Gaza until Hamas completely disarms. Meantime, Palestinian militants have conditionally agreed to the 15-point peace plan, but claim that Israel is continuing to sabotage efforts to stop the war. I'm Sarah Lee Kessler.
6: Senator Jim Banks says Ohio Republican Congressman Max Miller should resign from office if the allegations against him are true.
8: The Indiana Republican made the comment to NBC's Meet the Press, as Miller is accused of abuse by his ex-wife and daughter of Republican Senator Bernie Moreno.
9: If he's endangering a seat in Congress as we're trying to keep the majority in the House, and he should drop out if he's endangering that seat. He should drop out because of the allegations against him.
8: Banks called the allegations terrible, adding that he hopes justice prevails in this case. Police reports obtained by ABC News detail accusations of physical abuse and threats during their marriage. Miller's on the ballot in November in Ohio in an attempt to be reelected. I'm Mark Mayfield.
6: The heavens will put on a show this week as the Perseid. Perseid? I believe so. Perseid. The Perseid meteor shower reaches its peak. Tammy Trujillo as the pronunciation and details.
10: It happens as the Earth passes through the trail of debris left behind by the Swift-Tuttle comet, debris that burns up on hitting the atmosphere. The best time to watch will be overnight, Wednesday, August 12th through Thursday, August 13th, when a new moon offers darker skies. I'm Tammy Trujillo.
6: The family of Perez Hilton says a celebrity blogger is in serious condition at a Florida hospital and will require surgery.
11: Hilton was rushed to a hospital last week after he live-streamed a TikTok video that appeared to show him covered in blood and cutting himself with a knife at his Miami home. On Saturday, his family released a statement on Hilton's website saying, quote, he experienced significant blood loss and sustained injuries that will require surgery in the coming days. It said his treatment and recovery will be a long process. I'm Lisa Carter.
12: You should have had your knocked-out jailbird sing that.
6: Elvis fans are descending on Memphis this week to celebrate the King. It's Elvis Week 2026. The festival will be in full swing at his iconic Graceland home. The 10-day festival celebrates Presley's life and music 49 years after his death. About 70% of the nation's school-aged children go back to school this month. And that could be a scary thing. Free tennis with more.
13: Psychology Today says nearly 60% of kids returning to school are not happy about it. Doctors say parents should look for stress and anxiety in kids returning to the classroom.

0: recommend easing the transition by starting a school routine at least a week before classes start. Adjust bedtimes and wake-up times to their school schedule. Establish breakfast and lunch routines and validate anxiety about the demands of school because psychologists say they're real. I'm Bree Tennis.
1: Michael Brennan wins the Wyndham Championship, claims a spot in the FedEx Cup after winning the Tour's regular season finale this weekend. In baseball, Reds lost 7-1 to the Nats. A's 4-3 over the Red Sox. Pirates got pounded 11-1 by the Mets. Phillies edged out the Blue Jays 7-6. Angels fell 12-3 to the Marlins. Guardians lost 5-3 to the White Sox. Cardinals 7-4 over the Rockies. Tigers 3-1 over the Giants. Rays beat the Mariners 4-1, and the D-backs won 4-2 over the Dodgers. Birthdays today, Antonio Banderas is 66 years old. You remember Patty Austin, the singer? She's 76. The author of The Hunger Games, Suzanne Collins. Child book author, 63 years old. And the former heavyweight champion, Riddick Bowe, is 60 years old today. If it's your birthday, happy birthday. We're so glad you were born. And thanks for waking up with your morning show. Coming up in the third hour, Abdul Al-Sayed told Meet the Press's Kristen Welker he had a warm and inspiring conversation with the 44th president of the United States, as he called him, Barack Hussein Obama, and hopes Obama will publicly campaign for him. Is Obama in play? Is he already involved? And why? And what does he have in common with Al-Sayed? We'll visit with GOP consultant Chris Walker about that in the third hour. And Rory's got the scoop on the return of MySpace when your morning show continues. It's 58 minutes after the hour.
2: Hi, this is Jenny Bourne. 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
3: Got back pain? You're definitely not alone.
4: The majority of the population, the overwhelming majority of people, will experience back or neck pain at some point in their lives.
3: Dr. Mo Biden is a spine surgeon at Mayo Clinic and says there's a reason so many of us have back problems.
4: There's many joints in the back, and each of them can degenerate and can cause pain. In addition, as we age, we utilize our back and our neck more and more.
3: Dr. Biden says pinpointing the exact source of the pain and finding the best way to fix it can be tricky, but not hopeless.
4: Generally, something can be done to help, and usually starting with non-operative measures.
3: He says in many cases, ice packs, heat packs, physical therapy, or injections can take care of the problem. Other times, surgery is the only thing that can alleviate the pain. But Dr. Biden says you do have some control in avoiding back problems.
4: Strengthening of the musculature around the back, those are important areas to help prevent back pain and to help slow down the rate of degeneration.
3: For the Mayo Clinic News Network, I'm Jason Howland.
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7: ABC News, I'm Sherry Preston. Firefighters across the western part of the country dealing with dozens of wildfires burning right now. Here's ABC Sophie Flay.
8: Along the California-Nevada border, the so-called bug fire threatening homes near Reno. Across the region, extremely hot and dry conditions fueling the flames and straining firefighting resources. Officials forced to redeploy crews and shift equipment to the most dangerous areas.
7: Still waiting on a deal to reopen the Strait of Hormuz. Iran still maintaining it's not negotiating with the U.S., but is talking with Oman about allowing ships through. Israel over the weekend rejecting the deal announced by President Trump and his Board of Peace for the disarmament of Gaza. A Ukrainian drone attack inside Russia blamed for killing at least 13 people. No word on the exact target, but the area is an important oil refining hub. Jury selection begins today in the trial of a man accused of ordering the attack that killed rapper Tupac Shakur in Las Vegas 30 years ago. This is ABC News. The operator of a tour boat that capsized near the Statue of Liberty Saturday night is under arrest on multiple charges in New York after a young mother and daughter died in the crash. ABC's Morgan Norwood has more.
9: A chaotic and desperate rescue unfolding in the shadow of the Statue of Liberty in the middle of the night. 14 people thrown into the water after their boat capsized. Rescuers racing to find a mother and her five-month-old baby. Rescuers eventually pulling all 14 from the water. But tragically, 27-year-old Sarah Sanchez and her five-month-old daughter Antonella Garcia later pronounced dead at the hospital.
7: A heat wave roiling Western Europe this summer has toppled records for the months of June and July. Globally, so far, chances are growing this will be the hottest year ever. Governing bodies of soccer in Europe, the Americas, and Africa accusing FIFA of deception and a breach of trust over President Gianni Infantino's now ditched plan to sell stakes in the World Cup. I'm Sherry Preston, ABC News.
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11: Roads are wet, and we do have some heavy rain and even standing water and reduced visibility for the morning drive. An accident on I-94 westbound at Shook is blocking the right lane. Traffic here is stop and go. 696 westbound after Mound, there's an accident in the right lane causing delays. Also, we do have some slow spots due to an accident down on US 23 southbound at Plank Road. The left lane is blocked. In the news, the Detroit Tigers beat the San Francisco Giants on the road yesterday 3-1, and they will start a series at home against Cleveland tomorrow. Detroit drivers are paying 15 cents a gallon less to fill their tanks than last week. AAA Michigan says the average price is $4.19. Your local forecast today is for thunderstorms in the morning, partly cloudy skies this afternoon, and a high of 86. Partly cloudy tonight with a low of 70. I'm Heather Pasco for 910 AM News Talk Superstation.
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13: President Trump now is signaling his readiness for full-scale action that will shatter this cycle of tit-for-tat. He's given them every opportunity for peace. He really is. But his patience is going to run out. I've known the man for 30 years. Guess what? His patience has now run out. It's over. And we'll see what happens. His airstrikes on Iran's infrastructure now is having the Iranian economy reeling. The Iran's president warning if economic pressures lead to social dissatisfaction and that dissatisfaction expands, support for the regime will be damaged. Well, that will be the point. I just dump as many weapons in the hands of the Iranian people as you possibly can. And now these Iran strikes have doubled in size.
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13: I hope you'll join the hundreds of thousands of people who choose confidence over uncertainty. Now more families are turning to Byrner, the world leader in the less lethal personal defense category, because being prepared That changes everything. All hand-assembled in beautiful Fort Wayne, Indiana. Now, their compact launcher is small enough to conceal carry, but powerful enough to help stop any threat from up to 60 feet away. It fires kinetic tear gas pepper rounds that can disable an attacker for up to 40 minutes. Now, that gives you distance, time,

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2: 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A new way of talk. A new way of understanding. Because we're in this together. 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
3: Well, let's see if I can do this in a nutshell for you. 7 minutes after the hour, Monday, August the 10th, Year of Our Lord 2026. If you're just waking up, the Iranian deal has completely fallen through. Iran has completely changed their demands. They now want the U.S. to correct its behavior. So apparently we're grounded. End the war. Lift the sanctions. Withdraw forces from the region. Release their assets and pay for all damages. They're looking for a complete surrender by the United States. So the Iran deal has certainly changed, if not dissolved. Meanwhile, Israel is rejecting Trump's Gaza plan, as Trump should be rejecting the Gaza plan. After all, both the U.S. and Israel agreed no troops would leave until Hamas disarmed. Primaries this week, Minnesota, Wisconsin, CNN, Vermont, and Wisconsin. You have the gubernatorial candidate, Francesca Hong. Hong, Hong, Hong, she's been gone so long, she's been hung, gone, gone so long. I can't get that song out of my head. Thank you for always being my pip.
4: That's what I
3: said. She doesn't like Thanksgiving. What other holidays doesn't she like?
4: She doesn't like Valentine's Day.
3: Really?
4: She's not going to get any chocolate-covered candies with an attitude.
3: Somebody
4: like that.
3: Didn't get a little sweetheart.
4: She doesn't like Halloween.
3: It's cool. Al-Sayed had private conversations with Barack Obama that he called warm and inspirational. Begs the question, why does he call him Barack Hussein Obama? What do they have in common? More on that coming up in the third hour. Well, you might remember MySpace. Do you still have a login? The social media platform first launched during the George W. Bush administration, and it's eyeing a comeback as an anecdote to the one that put him out of business, Facebook. Rory O'Neill is here with that story. How does this work out in a TikTok era?
5: Well, that's the question, that maybe people are getting so turned off by that algorithm, either on Instagram or MySpace, or rather Facebook, or TikTok and Snapchat and YouTube and Reddit, and the list goes on, that maybe, just maybe, they can carve a niche to sort of get back to a simpler time on your social media feed that let you personalize your page. Focused a lot on music, if you remember, picking your top eight, whether your top eight friends maybe, and doing some more of the design on your own rather than boring old Facebook with its white page and blue borders. And you know, that's just one of the reasons these two guys, Tim and Chris Vanderhook, think if they time it right, they could find a way to relaunch MySpace and finally turn a buck, because I think they bought it back in 2011 and they say they've lost about $150 million on it.
3: You know, anytime you talk about something being that old, you know, you're looking at three or four generations that have no idea what it is. So you have no advantage. Right. You're only looking at the older people that don't seem to mind the algorithms on Facebook, because MySpace really just gets back to what a lot of people think Facebook is, which is just a place for me and my friends to stay in touch, my family member to see pictures of the kids, that kind of thing. And to just talk about, you know, the little things in life that all draw us closer together. But that's not what Facebook was. That's what baited you into Facebook. And then, of course, you become the product. But there's so many generations that have no perspective. I mean, for me, it would be nostalgic to have AOL come back. I know you wouldn't need the sound, you know, to connect to a phone line. But I'd almost like to hear the conk, conk, conk, and then hear you got mail. But that doesn't mean there's a market for it. It'll be very interesting to see how this plays out and who might be interested in it.
5: Well, right. I think if they aim it towards more of a niche and go, all right, well, maybe you do drive yourself toward the AARP set and have everything with a larger font, you know, for an older generation that may be more interested in it. Plus, don't forget, you've got other countries banning social media apps for people under 18 years old. And maybe there is, again, a way to find their lane because a lot of people are getting turned off by those algorithms. And, you know, you

0: search for one sprinkler hose attachment on
1: Google.
0: Oh, man,
1: it's hilarious.
0: Forget it. I mean, your feed for 3 weeks is nothing but hose attachments.
1: They almost need to target a new audience and not play on their old audience to have a chance. Things that we kind of said, maybe there's hope for Napster yet. I enjoyed my music free. I know nobody here in Music City did. But what things would we want to come back, and would MySpace be on that list? Well, time will tell. We wish them good luck. Rory's going to be back in the third hour. We're going to talk a little bit about, anything but speedy justice. 30 years since Tupac Shakur was killed in Las Vegas. Finally, jury selection. Hardly speedy justice. All right, can't have your morning show without your voice. Would never have. We want this to be a conversation, and it's all about you. Number one, your opinion matters as much or more than mine, and together our opinions can form a consensus or even a greater understanding. So you say it, you send it, we hear it, nobody rots on hold. Let's start with Woody in Arizona.
2: I ate yesterday at Cracker Barrel for breakfast with the wife, and you guys were with us because as I was looking over the menu, I was thinking of Michael's character that can't stop eating, that likes to order a side and stuff it in his cheeks to eat later down the road. I was trying to explain it to the wife, but she just didn't get it. But Michael, is there a name for that character?
1: Yeah, that's Fat Guy. His real name's actually Jared. I once had Jared have a conversation with Keith Morrison from Dateline.
3: Oh, no.
1: Another funny bit that we have no access to. I remember moving to Washington, D.C. in 1989 and trying to describe to a coworker the Grease Man. And, you know, because I used one of his lines, and it was like impossible to do because you either listen and get it or you didn't.
3: Right.
1: I think it's just best not to cause marital strife. Just smile, order, and keep it to yourself might be easier. Dennis is in San Diego.
4: Hey, Michael, I'm wondering if every time we get an answer from Iran, are we getting a reply from a different leader? Or is there, how many different leaders are there, different factions? It could be three different answers. You know, one says, yes, we're going to open it and we're negotiating. The other one says, no, we're going to close it. I mean, it could be just a matter of not talking to the same person every time.
1: I get the premise of your question. I mean, that notion that, oh, things are going well, we just every now and then have somebody speak. No, that's not the case. It's mostly coming from the foreign minister. And it's the same one. So it's Abbas Araghchi every single time, primarily negotiating. There are others involved. There's the parliament speaker, the supreme leader, and that presumes that he is alive like his father once was. But right now, there appears to be, you know, a consensus between either the foreign minister or the head of the speaker. Now, what you're really asking is the influence. And I would almost assure you that the Revolutionary Guard, I mean, that's the wrinkle in all of this. Taking out the Ayatollah with precise Israeli intelligence, taking out the scientists, destroying the supply of enriched uranium, the Air Force, the Navy, that was rather the easy part. Perhaps the part that wasn't focused on enough was the Revolutionary Guard and leaving too much of it in place. And that's problematic for these negotiations, and it's problematic because remember, the Revolutionary Guard served the Ayatollah. So they had a formal Iranian military, just like they have a former Iranian army and air force, but that Revolutionary Guard, that's what enforces the Islamic Republic. And that's what stands in the way of the people rising up and creating regime change, and it's clearly standing in the way of these negotiations. So there's 1,400 years of radical Islamist influence here. That's your problem. That's why I was never a favor of making everything about a deal. Just bomb them, take away the nuclear threat, get the strait open no matter what it takes, and bomb accordingly thereafter. Or don't bomb if the American people continue to put bad presidents in play. But you're playing

fire with fire here. They will just, if they ever get the means, they will destroy Israel and they will destroy America. This is a very proactive brand of jihadist Islam. Youngstown, Ohio.

0: passed medical school. He never went on to become licensed, and he never practiced as a doctor. So it would be similar to an attorney who graduates law school, which is pretty impressive. Why don't you go on and take the bar, and why don't you practice law is beyond me. But then again, Barack Obama was an attorney acting as a community organizer. The question of the day is, what does a radical socialist communist Islamist have in common with the 44th president of the United States? And is Barack Obama going to campaign for him? Because that's what was laid out on Meet the Press this weekend. Donna. Donna.
1: Good morning from Philadelphia. I've decided that I am not going to worry about Democrats destroying their own party. I am more concerned about the enemies from within the Republican Party, like John Thune. He is an embarrassment, and he obviously does not care about the rest of us.
0: I get where you're coming from. I'm not going to be a nitpicker on it. I would just say that's still playing us versus them. And ultimately, what I got my eye on is both parties killing America and the intent of this republic. Joey's in PA.
2: Morning, Mikey. Yeah, it is the socialism connection between Abdul and Barack. Yet my personal feelings is that the American people really need to wake up and get off their butts and start voting. Because most of the time on these primaries, it's slim margins that they're winning by, and people are just too darn lazy to get up and do their civic duty.
0: We had a get out and vote commercial that they aired the snot out of here during the primaries, and I can't remember who it was that sponsored it. But basically, it's a guy sitting down at a restaurant ordering, and he's looking over the menu. I think I'll have and the person just tells them what he's going to have. And they're trying to demonstrate, this is what happens when you don't vote. Other people decide for you. And it's a powerful message, and it's a true message. And the turnouts are condemning of our citizenry. And in most cases, it gets sorted out when you do pay attention. This rise, I'm pretty safe in saying this as of 2026, this rise of socialism, the major rise of socialism, the minor rise of Islamism, could be stomped out simply by more voters being involved or more voters, forget the apathy, being ignorant of socialism and educating them on socialism and educating them on Sharia law and what an Islamist is. Now, back to the main conversation or the main thing you brought up, Joey, I don't think it's socialism that Barack Obama and him have in common. And I kind of take that cue from the way Abdul El-Sayed referred to the president. Here's how the whole exchange sounded on Meet the Press.
3: That you spoke to former President Barack Obama on the phone. I know you're not going to give me every detail of the call, but what was the crux of his message to you, Dr. El-Sayed?
4: Well, Kristen, you're right. I like to keep private conversations private, but it was a really warm and inspiring conversation. I got to be honest with you, I never saw myself ever able to run for public office. I literally told former President Bill Clinton that at my college graduation, in which I was the senior speaker and he was the main speaker. And I then watched the next year Barack Hussein Obama run for and win the presidency. I watched him serve with a level of class, a level of elegance that we could only pine for now.
0: I mean, the answer could be all of the above, but notice Bill Clinton didn't inspire him to run for office as John F. Kennedy inspired Bill Clinton. No, Barack Obama, not just Barack Obama, Barack Hussein Obama inspired this Islamist to run for office. Perhaps they're doing it all right in plain sight. If you have ears to hear and eyes to see, 22 minutes after the hour, your morning show continues with not one, not two, not three, but your top five stories of the day. And coming up in 15 minutes, Iran is holding firm on its ability to control the Strait of Hormuz and made a whole new list of demands to the White House. And John Decker, we go to find out what the president means by low-keying it as your morning show continues on this Monday, August the 10th. Everybody's talking about weight loss injections because the results are so dramatic.

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2: Here are your headlines from the Midwesterner this Monday, August 10th. I'm Robin Hoffman. It's a Midwesterner.news original story. Former Michigan Congressman Republican Mike Rogers says the Michigan Senate race is a fight for the heart and soul of America. Rogers speaking at a Republican unity rally in Grand Rapids.
3: Think of this, never been done in Michigan before. We crossed 1.1 million doors knocked.
2: The Senate race in Michigan, mentioned on the Sunday talk show circuit, as mainstream Democrats announced a multi-million-dollar ad campaign targeting Democrat socialists. On ABC's This Week program, New York Congresswoman AOC, who's endorsing Michigan's Abdul El-Sayed, saying,
4: "This really is a moment, not just in Michigan, but across the country, where the party is unifying. 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We understand that our priority is the working class of this country."
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6: 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Number one, stay with the person and start timing the seizure. Remain calm and check for medical ID. Number two, keep the person safe. 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Number three, turn the person onto their side if they are not awake and aware. Do not block their airway. Put something small and soft under their head and loosen tight clothing around their neck. Number four, do not put anything in their mouth. 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Number five, do not restrain. Number six, stay with the person until they are awake and alert after their seizure. 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And lastly, call 911 if the seizure lasts longer than 5 minutes, if the person is injured, pregnant, or sick, if this is their first time having a seizure, if the person does not return to their usual state, if they have repeated seizures, if they have difficulty breathing, if their seizure occurs in water, or if the person requests medical attention.
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0: 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Only truth disguised with laughter. It's your morning show with Michael Del Giorno.
1: All right, 28 minutes after the hour on this Monday, August the 10th, year of our Lord, 2026. The big story is Iran has completely changed the deal and now it's fallen apart. All new demands of the United States, basically calling for a complete surrender and repayment. It's very unrealistic. Meanwhile, Israel is rejecting President Trump's Gaza peace plan, all 15 points, based on the one immovable point. Troops are not leaving the Gaza until Hamas disarms. I would think that's non-negotiable for the U.S. as well. Israel shouldn't even be put in this place to have to reject it. And El Sayed and AOC talking up a storm on the Talking Head shows this weekend. The biggest question of the morning. El Sayed says he had a conversation, a warm, inspiring conversation with Barack Hussein Obama, he referred to him as, and his inspiration to ever run for office. Is Barack Obama in play? Has he always been in play? Why did he refer to him as Barack Hussein Obama, and nobody has a problem with that? And what do they have in common? Is it socialism or Islam? We're going to kick that around with Chris Walker coming up in the third hour. Your top five stories and a visit with the White House correspondent is next, 29 minutes after the hour. This is your Monday morning. This is your morning show.
2: Hey, everybody. It's John Ford Coley of England Dan and John Ford Coley. And my morning show is your morning show with Michael Del Giorno.
3: Did you hear that? Listen carefully. That's my phone. 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
4: We've got wet roads and a number of problems out there this morning. Watch for slowdowns because of an accident 696 westbound after Mound, blocking a couple of lanes. Also on I-75 southbound at Crooks, we have an accident in the right lane. And US 23 southbound at Plank Road, the left lane is blocked. In the news, Democrats in Michigan held a rally Friday night at Detroit's Renaissance High School to come together behind their candidates in the November election. Secretary of State nominee for Governor Jocelyn Benson spoke along with Lieutenant Governor and Secretary of State nominee Garland Gilchrist. A licensed practical nurse from Detroit is charged with stealing controlled substances from a nursing home patients and filing falsified medical records to cover the theft. Michigan's Attorney General Dana Nessel says Mania Miller was arraigned on Friday. Your local forecast today is for thunderstorms early, just clouds this afternoon and a high of 86. I'm Heather Pasco for 910 AM News Talk Superstation.
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6: I'm Michael Wallace. Iran is demanding the U.S. release its frozen assets, lift its economic sanctions, and end its naval blockade before Tehran reopens the Strait of Hormuz. Vice President J.D. Vance told News Nation,
7: "This thing is not over. It's obviously not at the beginning. We're in the middle of the game, and we're applying a whole host of tools, diplomatic, economic, military tools, to ensure that we get the best outcome for the American people."

0: I feel quite confident we will get there, but we're still a bit in the middle of the game.
1: Iran and Oman are working on a temporary agreement to reopen the Strait of Hormuz. A Ukrainian drone attack on the Russian city of Nizhnekamsk, an oil refining hub 750 miles east of the Ukrainian border, killed at least 13 people and wounded 39 today. Ukraine has been targeting Russian oil facilities, causing fuel shortages in Russia. 30 years after rapper Tupac Shakur was gunned down on the Las Vegas Strip, jury selection begins today in the trial of the only person ever charged in the drive-by shooting. 63-year-old Dwayne Keffi D. Davis is not accused of pulling the trigger, but of orchestrating the killing and providing the murder weapon. In Tupac's adopted hometown of Oakland, California, this fan chooses to remember how Tupac lived rather than how he died.
2: Stood for a lot in his music and how he brought his storytelling to life in the community and what it means to be, you know, out there in the streets, you know, especially in Oakland, California. There's a lot of people who are trying to survive out here in the streets of Oakland, and I think his music definitely resonates with that. And, you know, there's hope. He brings a lot of hope to the community.
1: If convicted, Davis faces life in prison without parole. Three private pilots could each face fines up to $10,000 after they violated the protected airspace over President Trump's golf course in Bedminster, New Jersey over the weekend. Each time NORAD fighter jets intercepted the small planes, the president was at the club for a golf tournament. The third incident delayed Trump's return to Washington. Sassoon in Northern California says all police and fire calls are being answered despite a cyber attack on the city's 911 system over the weekend. Cybersecurity expert Alex Hammerstone is hammering home prevention.
3: People just don't like to pay for what hasn't happened, right? We're, I think, not to be philosophical, but we tend to be a lot more reactive than proactive, right? So after an incident happens, there's all the money in the world to go out and fix it, right? But before an incident happens, it's much harder to get budget for prevention.
1: The cyber attack came as federal investigators are looking into hacks on water systems in at least 12 states. They suspect Iran. Spider-Man was flying high again over the weekend.
4: And for those spiders who make it through.
1: For a second weekend, Spider-Man Brand New Day was number one at the box office, bringing in another $145 million. This is the Worldwide News Network.
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7: Thank you, Mike McCann. 35 minutes after the hour. If you're in the Eastern time zone, you got about 25 minutes to be to work by 8 o'clock. Thank you so much for bringing your morning show along on the drive to work. We appreciate you carving out and making us a part of your morning routine. We don't take that for granted. If you're just waking up, well, the former Secretary of Defense, well, any breathing human being with a pulse should agree Iran's demands for reopening the Strait of Hormuz are now ridiculous. The deal has blown up. In fact, I would go so far as to say Iran is now demanding a complete surrender by the United States. They're only demanding that, number one, you end the war. Number two, lift all sanctions. Number three, withdraw all forces from the region. Number four, give back all their assets. And then five, repay them for all the damages of the war. They're asking for a complete surrender and reimbursement. Clearly, the president's saying, well, we're low-keying it. And he's right. They're going broke every day. But low-keying it versus changing all the rules. Meanwhile, to double the sandwich, the Israeli prime minister is rejecting the president's Gaza board a peace plan. They will not withdraw troops until Hamas disarms. And even if Hamas disarmed, would they stay disarmed? Would anybody trust that? All right. So the questions of the day are, is the Iran deal completely blown up irreparably? What is low-keying it mean? And where do we go from here? Well, that's why we have White House correspondent John Decker rested from the weekend and back at his post at the White House with the very latest. Where do we stand in our Iranian talks? I would say nowhere now. Officially.
8: Nowhere. You're right. This deal, if there ever was a deal, is dead. And the reason it's dead is because the unreasonable demands being made by the Iranian government. They're talking about what will reopen the Strait of Hormuz. Reparations, they say, will reopen it. In addition to that, they say that they will control the Strait of Hormuz henceforth. So those

0: those two things are non-starters for the U.S., and as a result, there is no deal in place to reopen the Strait of Hormuz.
1: You know, we said from the very beginning, is this a 47-year U.S. problem with the Iranian Republic? Jimmy Carter meddled with the Shah, it created the overthrow and the Ayatollah, or is this a 1,400-year Islamist problem for the world? Because if it's the latter, you knew this day was coming. If it was the former, you still should have known it was coming. And I have no idea, only you can help me, what low-keying it is.
0: Yeah, I don't know what low-keying is, other than, you know, hope that there's a diplomatic solution. And in the meantime, not resume the military operations against Iran. That's my best idea about what the president means when he says low-keying it. Perhaps will be an opportunity to learn what the president means. That will be later today when the president swears in Todd Blanch as the new attorney general. But if that remains a closed event, we'll have to wait perhaps until tomorrow when the president travels to see what the president means. I'm traveling with the president tomorrow, and I could get an idea about what the president means at that time.
1: I think what the president would explain is we really don't care how these negotiations go on. They can go on forever. They think they're playing some kind of midterm game. It's not. They're going broke. They're running out of time. They have no military. I get what he's going to say. I just don't know why we have to continue in this negotiation quagmire, why we can't just say you have no Air Force, you have no Army, you have no rights to the Strait of Hormuz, you have no nuclear material. Make any move to rebuild any of that. We're going to resume bombing. Until then, you are what you are, and we've got our eye on you. I just don't understand why we can't get to that. But I guess as long as there is this fictitious negotiation, they can hold these sanctions without having to answer to the world, and they're slowly going broke. I think that's what the president's answer is going to be, right?
0: You know, I don't know. I mean, yes, are they slowly going broke? There's still some oil getting through. Remember, they don't necessarily have to move their oil through the Strait of Hormuz. They can move it through land, and they're doing that, you know. So maybe that's enough revenue for them to survive until there is an ultimate end to the military operations and an end to this war.
1: All right. Well, I'll play president. All right. If that's the case, you make a move on a ship in the Strait of Hormuz. I'm going to start bombing your oil by land. It's that simple. All right. Israel, this shouldn't be Israel rejecting President Trump's Gaza plan. This ought to be the U.S. and Israel rejecting the Gaza plan because Hamas won't disarm. This is another one that I think who's framing these things in the courtroom of public opinion?
0: Very good question. You know, when the president made that announcement that made it sound like it was as good as done, I was skeptical. And I think you may recall that. And the reason why I was skeptical is the exact reason why Israel has rejected it. We're not going to remove our military from Gaza until and unless we see a complete disarmament of Hamas. And that needs to take place before anything else. And of course, Hamas has not agreed to that. And for that reason, there is no deal in place like the one the president announced just less than 2 weeks ago.
1: John Decker, White House correspondent for 30 years, joining us from the White House. I get a sense that all these primaries are going Donald Trump's way. What do I mean by that? Well, you got Al-Sayed, a radical, and I think it's probably Islamist, but socialist Islamist, having warm and inspirational conversations with, as he called him, Barack Hussein Obama. That's enough. And he's in an uphill battle anyway because he's got to get 100% of everybody that voted against him in the Democrat primary to vote for him to have any shot in the general. And that's Michigan. Mm-hmm. Wisconsin, you got a crazy Francesca Hong who doesn't like Thanksgiving or Valentine's Day. You know, the president shocked the world with Wisconsin and Michigan, and I think they're setting themselves up to shock themselves. Do you sense the president's confident that this is not a socialist Islamist revolution to fear, but one to embrace?
0: Well, I think politically it's working out well in the state of Michigan for the reason that you just explained. But I think that, you know, in my opinion, the Republicans' position in Michigan is very similar, in my mind, to the Democrats' position in Texas. Both of those parties are dealing with

0: the worst candidates you can possibly think of in terms of winning statewide. And that will make it that much more difficult for Democrats to win Michigan, and it will make it that much more difficult for Republicans to win Texas.
1: Where they trail by, what is it, 1 point? 2 points, I think, right now?
0: Yeah, it's a close race.
1: But, I mean,
0: it is close, but it is close.
1: Yeah, wouldn't it be a scream? I'm not a scream, isn't funny, but, I mean, what if the Republicans take Michigan and you know, some other blue seat they probably theoretically shouldn't, and then lose Texas for it to be a wash? You've mentioned you're traveling with the president. Where is he heading and why? Did we lose him?
2: No, it shows he's still there.
0: I don't think so. I'm right here.
1: Oh, okay. Yeah, where's the president headed this week?
0: Yeah, the president's headed to Ohio. The president's headed to Ohio to view the Patriot Games in person. That's really one of the final events to celebrate America's 250th birthday. Think of it as what was that great movie that had so many sequels? Help me out with Hunger Games? Jennifer Lawrence. Hunger Games. Thank you so much. Think of it like Hunger Games, because that's the age that we're talking about here. Engage in various athletic activities. No one gets killed. No one's, you know, cast out. But the president will view that in person. He flies into Cleveland, and then it's about 50 miles to the location where the president's heading to. So I'll be with the president tomorrow. And we don't leave Washington, D.C. We don't leave for Andrews until early in the afternoon. So I'll talk to you tomorrow from Washington.
1: That's how I like it.
0: That tomorrow.
1: I don't like this show disrupted for presidential movement. You know, have them low-key. I don't like
0: that.
1: All right, I will do the sell for your podcast. You go, by the way, Hunger Games author Suzanne Collins, 63 years old today. How's that for a comicky dink?
0: Impressive.
1: Every day, John Decker does a podcast, keeps it very concise, 10 to 15 minutes, but it's all this news in and around the White House, which is a significant portion of the real news every day. 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Just search John Decker, J-O-M, Decker, into your iHeart app or the White House Briefing Room. It'll pop up. Give it a program position. That way it's waiting for you every morning. Comes out about 8 Central, 9 Eastern every morning. I think you're going to love it. All right, 45 minutes after the hour. 3, 2, 1. If you're just waking up, here are your top stories. The White House says the overall economy is booming, despite a new report showing job creation has stalled. Mark Mayfield fills us in.
3: During an appearance on CNN's State of the Union, National Economic Council Director Kevin Hassett claimed that a reduction in government workers and hospitality workers filing for unemployment bogged down the jobs report. Most analysts had expected to see as many as 83,000 new jobs created. However, the Bureau of Labor Statistics numbers showed that 23,000 jobs were unexpectedly shed. Meanwhile, the unemployment rate did slip a bit from 4.2% to 4.1%. I'm Mark Mayfield.
1: Israeli Prime Minister Benjamin Netanyahu is formally rejecting President Trump's Gaza peace plan. Sarah Lee Kessler reports.
4: Netanyahu said Sunday he won't withdraw Israel's troops from Gaza until Hamas completely disarms. Meantime, Palestinian militants have conditionally agreed to the 15-point peace plan, but claim that Israel is continuing to sabotage efforts to stop the war. I'm Sarah Lee Kessler.
1: The Powerball jackpot is now worth over $900 million.
5: There was no grand prize winner in Saturday night's drawing, so tonight's drawing stands at least $905 million. The cash value on that works out to about $392 million. There were 4 tickets in Saturday night's drawing that matched 5 numbers, making them each worth $1 million. They were sold in New York, Arizona, Florida, and Michigan. I'm Tammy Trujillo.
1: Jury selection in the murder trial of the man accused of killing rapper Tupac Shakur is set to begin today in Las Vegas.
6: All eyes on me, live like a
3: Dwayne Davis is accused of orchestrating the 1996 murder and faces life in prison without parole if convicted. The Clark County, Nevada District Attorney's Office has submitted a list of potential witnesses that contains over 200 names. I'm Mark Mayfield.
1: Where to begin on this one? All right, first and foremost, the WNBA Chicago Sky player seems to imply that race played a role in her ejection. Now, anyone, and I was watching the game live, but anybody that has seen the clip, this is, I mean, somebody

0: could have gotten seriously hurt. Now, motive, I can't speak to that. I can tell you there's a lot of focus on Sophie Cunningham. I don't think it's so much for being white as it is perhaps being straight or being protective of keeping only women in the Women's National Basketball Association. But this was a violent, she's going up for a fast break layup, and the girl comes from behind, clotheslines her, goes across her face, cutting her lip, and slamming her to the ground by the neck. And she's falling 6 feet to boot. Obvious, by any standard, a flagrant foul, obviously worthy of ejection. More from Lisa Carton.
1: Sky player Dejanay Carrington was ejected during Saturday's home game against the Fever after hitting Sophie Cunningham in the head. Shortly after the incident, Carrington made a post that read, "White privilege," with the Indiana Fever tagged. After the game, Cunningham said the foul was Carrington's attempt to get attention and later said this has nothing to do with race. I'm Lisa Carton.
0: So now we have race. I mean, this league is very divided racially and in sexual orientation. And nobody comes out and says it, but if you in any way speak against the LGBTQ transgendered agenda, you are not welcome. There is no tolerance, no two-way street, no respect. What is somewhat breathtaking, and I can say this as an Indiana Fever fan, this coach can't stay. They need to make a coaching change. If your coach will not defend a key player, a player that along with Caitlin Clark is bringing a great deal of success and popularity for the league. I don't know why the league leadership is just now going to be discussing. They got a bigger problem about to play for you. But when a coach after the game says this, hello.
2: What is your stance on men or athletes who test as biological male participating in women's sports?
3: I don't know that I would say that I'm educated enough from a scientific standpoint.
0: You have to be educated from a scientific standpoint to answer the question, how would you feel about those who test as a biological male to play in the WNBA? I mean, what don't you get about the W? This is the head coach of the Fever, and she doesn't know if she's scientifically qualified to answer that question.
2: What is your stance on men or athletes who test as biological male participating in women's sports?
3: I don't know that I would say that I'm educated enough from a scientific standpoint. I don't ever believe that exclusion is an answer. I know growing up, I played with the boys all the time.
0: Played with the boys all the time. Well, wait till your girls have to play against Enes Kanter. Listen.
4: Based on the current guidelines, I can and am officially declaring my eligibility for the upcoming WNBA draft in May 2027. I am definitely not here to mock, make fun of, or disrespect any community or personal choices. I am simply asking that the current rules be applied equally to everyone. The rules that represent the very values many WNBA players and coaches have publicly advocated for. My team and I are prepared to ensure these guidelines are applied equally, consistently, and without exception. And I look forward to the WNBA honoring its stated principles.
0: Well, this is how it goes, right? Narratives die of reality. Lies die of truth. Chaos dies of sanity and common sense. The WNBA is on a real run, and they have reached into the jaws of victory to find defeat. The WNBA already our loser of the day, and I can only imagine what happens after the owners and the league officials meet as the chaos continues. And so does the violence, and somebody's going to get seriously hurt. When it comes to supplements, there's only two things that matter. Does it work, and can you trust it? 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It left his feet sore at the end of the day. After starting Relief Factor, he said he felt so good, he did something he had never even thought of doing before. 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Good for you, Chris. 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And then if you're golfing with friends who are in a similar pain that you had, you can't help but tell them about it. Oh, if we would only share other things with this much passion. But let me tell you what the

0: 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All right. 53 minutes after the hour, quick peek at your top 5 stories of the day. Our question of the day, there's nothing quite as important. What does Barack Hussein Obama, a constitutional U.S. former president and senator and attorney, have in common with a radical socialist and Islamist? Chris Walker will seek to answer that and preview the primaries this week when your morning show continues in the next 15 minutes.
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3: NBC News Radio, I'm Michael Kastner. Todd Blanche will be the next U.S. Attorney General. The Senate confirmed the acting Attorney General after weeks of debate with a handful of Republicans in opposition. The Senate voted 50-49 to approve Blanche, with Republican Senators Susan Collins of Maine and Lisa Murkowski of Alaska joining Democrats in opposition. President Trump says Iran is, in his words, very bad shape, and the U.S. is only semi-negotiating with him in order to let the pressure build. In an interview with Axios on Sunday, Trump said the U.S. is essentially low-keying negotiations with Tehran. Striking an optimistic tone more than 6 months after the start of military action, the president said it will work out. It always works out.
4: My name is Peter Parker.
3: Spider-Man Brand New Day continues to dominate at the North American box office. It raked in another $145 million during its second weekend. Michael Kastner, NBC News Radio.
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8: November 2nd, 1795. George Washington issues the first ever presidential pardon to the same rebels Washington led a large militia to put down just a year before. Treasury Secretary Alexander Hamilton had long urged Washington to be as hard as possible with the Whiskey Rebels, but it was Hamilton who wrote the draft of the pardon, insisting that the power of the pardon should rest only with the president.

0: We bring America and the world to your kitchen table every weekday morning. 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
1: And good morning. It's 57 minutes after the hour. If you're just tuning in, Iran has completely changed the deal. So the Iranian agreement is nowhere near ever being solved. They've completely changed all of their list of demands. They want a full surrender and reimbursement now. Israel is rejecting the Gaza deal based on the fact that Hamas won't disarm, so they're not going to remove any troops. Trump apparently is low-keying things with Iran. We're trying to get to the bottom of what exactly that means.

0: And El Sayed and AOC did a lot of talking on Meet the Press. I got everything they said and the analysis coming up and our sounds of the day. And kind of our big question of the day is, El Sayed told Meet the Press he had a very warm, inspiring conversation with the 44th president of the United States that he referred to as Barack Hussein Obama, the one who inspired him to run for public office. And the question is, what do they have in common? Is it socialism or Islam or both? We're going to ask Republican consultant Chris Walker when he joins us next. Our question of the day, plus sounds of the day, and Rory Moore on the speedy justice for Tupac Shakur. As your morning show continues, thanks for waking up with us on this Monday, August the 10th, 2026.
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2: 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I'm Robin Hoffman. 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
3: That's ready to fight for freedom in America.
2: You're listening to former Michigan Congressman Republican Mike Rogers, who is busy campaigning for Senate at a rally in Grand Rapids. He tells supporters Democrat Socialist Abdul El Sayed has no business being in the U.S. Senate.
3: I never believed for 1 minute as a guy that served in the military and served as a special agent with the FBI, arresting gangsters and drug dealers and human traffickers, that at one point I'd be running against somebody who believes that America deserves 9/11. I don't think the choices in this particular race could be any more clear.
2: Rogers noting that his campaign staffers and volunteers have knocked on more than a million doors as he looks to beat El Sayed for Gary Peters' Senate seat. For these stories and more, visit the Midwesterner at themidwesterner.news.
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6: ABC News, I'm Sherry Preston. Despite promises last week from the Trump administration that a deal to reopen the Strait of Hormuz was right around the corner, still no agreement this morning.
7: The Strait of Hormuz remains a key flashpoint. Former Secretary of Defense Mark Esper calling Iran's criteria for reopening the strait.
8: While that agreement sits on a precipice, they've put forward demands of the United States, which frankly are ridiculous and should be rejected out of hand.
7: Iranian officials say they're close to a deal with Oman that would secure temporary navigation through part of the strait, but any broader agreement is contingent on the U.S. Marcus Moore, ABC News, London.
6: Ukrainian drones hitting a city in Russia overnight, at least 13 people killed, including a child. Dozens of wildfires growing across parts of western U.S., and 20,000 people have been forced to evacuate in western Canada. Jury selection begins today in the trial of the man facing murder charges for allegedly ordering the attack that killed rapper Tupac Shakur in Las Vegas some 30 years ago. This is ABC News. A child forcing the cancellation of an airline flight. ABC's Chuck Sievertson explains what happened.
9: A Porter Airlines flight in British Columbia was canceled last week after a young child refused to sit down and buckle up. The airline says the parent and crew repeatedly tried to secure the kid, but it was no use. The plane returned to the terminal at Victoria International Airport. Removing the parent and child and their luggage delayed the Toronto-bound flight past the airport's runway closure. All remaining passengers had a get-off. They were rebooked.
6: Little League team from

0: New York State thinks it may have cracked the code to success, starting by what's in many kids' pockets.
1: A Little League baseball team says its winning game plan is not based on hits and runs, but rather no cell phones. The kids from Port Washington, New York, tell the New York Post it's all about focus, which is why they turn their phones off 5 hours before games. And it's working. They're two wins away from the Little League World Series.
0: That's ABC's Hannah Pataugh. I'm Sherry Preston, ABC News.
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5: Roads are wet, and we do have an accident on I-75 South Bend at Crooks Road, blocking the right lane and causing some stop-and-go delays. Also, accidents on US 23, one northbound before Geddes. This leaves you slow from I-94. Southbound US 23 at Plank Road blocks your left lane. In the news, a licensed practical nurse from Detroit is charged with stealing controlled substances from a nursing home patient and then filing falsified medical records to cover the theft. Michigan's attorney general says Mania Miller was arraigned on Friday. Warren police say two men have been killed in separate shootings early yesterday morning. The first happened during a fight involving family members at a home in the 26,000 block of Newport. The second shooting is when a man showed up at a home in the 24,000 block of Stewart. Your local forecast today is for some rain showers this morning, clouds this afternoon, and a high of 86. 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
4: 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I'm Michael DelGiorno. 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

0: Keeping an eye on the content, Jeffrey, keeping an eye on the sounds and your talkbacks. Top stories waking up, rounds of severe storms set to bear down on millions across the Midwest and Great Lakes this week. Powerball jackpot now worth over $900 million. AOC and El Sayed singing like canaries on the Talking Head shows, mainly Meet the Press this weekend. For El Sayed, this was the interesting conversation that he had about his conversation, both warm and inspiring, with the 44th president of the United States. Listen.
1: You spoke to former President Barack Obama on the phone. I know you're not going to give me every detail of the call, but what was the crux of his message to you, Dr. El Sayed?
2: Well, Kristen, you're right. I like to keep private conversations private, but it was a really warm and inspiring conversation. I got to be honest with you, I never saw myself ever able to run for public office. I literally told former President Bill Clinton that at my college graduation, in which I was the senior speaker and he was the main speaker. And I then watched the next year Barack Hussein Obama run for and win the presidency. I watched him serve with a level of class, a level of elegance that we could only pine for now. So I really enjoyed the conversation. I was grateful for his advice. It was very warm, very inviting. And I know that he knows the critical role that Michigan is going to play in holding Trump accountable, in winning back the Senate, and in building forward the future that we need.
0: So, number one, he refers to him as Barack Hussein Obama. Number two, we know that Bill Clinton didn't inspire him. But Barack Obama, going from United States Senator to President, did inspire him. What do these two have in common? Is it socialism or Islam or both? Chris Walker is joining us. Is this really Barack Obama putting a D in Congress and this type of D ahead of these radical views and as a former president? And why does he refer to him as Barack Hussein Obama and nobody minds?
3: Yeah, that was good morning, Michael. That was a fascinating slip of the tongue, for lack of a better word. You know, look, El Sayed is a radical left extremist in every possible way. And, you know, what's interesting about these DSA candidates is they're speaking the truth out loud, whether it's Barack Hussein Obama or it's, you know, talking about eliminating the Senate. Not that Sayed is saying that, but these DSA candidates are, or, you know, expanding the Supreme Court or other types of radical ideas that are, one, unconstitutional, and two, shaking at the very core of what's made this country what it is. And so, you know, socialism comes every few generations, and here we are fighting young people who are mostly wealthy. I mean, again, I also can't notice that Kristen Welker called him Dr. El Sayed, as if, you know, let's not forget that he is comes from an extreme wealthy background, but yet still wants to inflict pain and suffering in terms of economic conditions on the rest of America. So we have another situation here. We have a limousine liberal who is, you know, poverty for thee, not for me. And this is something, you know, that I think Michigan is sadly listening to. And that's something we as Republicans and conservatives have to start pushing back on, is this notion of great ideas that are actually historically proven to be wrong, but we're just not winning that argument right now.
0: Yeah, I mean, I think reasonably, Chris, it is fair to point to both apathy, low voter turnout, especially in these primaries, and ignorance. Ignorance of socialism, ignorance of Sharia law and extreme Islamic beliefs. Notice Kristen Welker didn't have a follow-up to, you know, what exactly about Barack Obama inspired him. Barack Obama, of course, was a constitutional attorney and head of the Harvard Bar Association, went on to be a community organizer, then a state senator, then a United States senator for 60 days when he turned around and ran for president. In between, he was a community organizer, so a non-practicing attorney. El Sayed passed medical school but never got licensed and has never practiced as a doctor, claiming to be a doctor. I mean, what's your best guess as to what they have in common?
3: You know, let me put it to you. Bad motives, but look, they want to fundamentally change America towards the left in an incredibly damaging and scary way. And, you know, whether it's a mother

0: Muslim background or whether it's just liberalism, their vision and future of America is a scary one. That's where their agreement is. It's not about what's good for the country, what's good for the middle classes, what's good for the elitism of their ideas.
1: So, as a consultant and an analyst, is Barack Obama in play or has he already been in play?
0: Oh, yeah, he's definitely he's in play in the sense that he's obviously, again, with the Podesta think tank and everything else, Barack Obama is intrinsically involved in every single effort here to remake the country using the Democrat Party as a tool to do so. We saw it in his presidency, his disastrous presidency, and we're seeing it in his effort to recruit these newer, younger, more radical candidates that he thinks he can get across the finish line. He didn't think he could do that in 2008 and 2012. Well, now he thinks he can in 2026. And that's where this alignment is happening. He's seeing it, and he also sees it as a chance to be a cynical winner in a way that, we have to have vociferous pushback from the conservative side.
1: Chris Walker is a consultant and analyst for the Republican Party, joins us with all things Republican. We've got primaries this week. I think even though it's Vermont, Connecticut, Minnesota, and Wisconsin, most attention is on Wisconsin. Are you shocked that AOC refused to endorse this controversial gubernatorial candidate in Wisconsin, basically saying, well, I'm simply focused on, you know, getting control of Congress right now. I don't have any interest in a gubernatorial race. That certainly wasn't the case when it was a mayor's race in New York.
0: Well, she'll endorse if she proves to be a winner on Tuesday. So, you know, she's trying to pick her. She's playing politics. She's playing it incredibly cautiously because she is looking towards 2028. So she doesn't want to be looked at as picking a loser because she doesn't want to have any. And look, we saw it in Michigan last week. The polling was pretty out of whack, and Elsa went only by a slim margin. So Wisconsin still could very, very potentially, come out without, a radical candidate, but we'll see how that all shakes out. I think it'll end up being the radical candidate, but on the whole, she'll come out and endorse and be a part of the whole bandwagon after we see a potential win on Tuesday.
1: It did come up, her polling in New Hampshire, and then the conversation about, will you run, for president? She says she's flattered. She's not focused on that right now. There's no question in your mind AOC is running for president, right?
0: 100%. Yeah. 100%. And look, Francesca Hong will be she will be, if she wins in Wisconsin tomorrow, she will be aligned with AOC, and AOC will be aligned with her because this is, again, the most radical left wing effort to try to win, and really educate voters quickly on the dangers of what we've seen from these socialists and frankly communists that are coming out of these Democrat primaries right now. It's amazing to me that the chance here for them is big for Democrats, but they're squandering it by endorsing these radical left candidates. We have to be vigilant and make sure that our voters get out as well, because ultimately, if these people win on a general election level, Katie barred the door for what we're going to see in this country over the long haul. But that is something we don't want to have happen.
1: James Carville had a great exchange. I played it earlier and I'll play it again in the Sounds of the Day. And he basically is chastising CNN as he's being interviewed by CNN, saying you guys are, crowning this El Sayed as this great movement. He only had 48% of the vote, only won by 1%. He's going to have to convert 52% of Democrats that voted against him to unanimously vote for him to even compete in the general. In other words, the numbers aren't there. He's a flash in the pan. Do you think James Carville's assessment is correct, that this is much to do about ultimately nothing?
0: I do, but I think we're seeing in state after state that the Democrats are energized and Republicans are not. So we, and let's not forget, and you and I talk about this a lot, El Sayed and these Democrats have the media behind them. Look, a glowing Kristen Welker interview over the weekend on Meet the Press is not something that any Republican gets. And that's not whining, but it's just the reality of the situation. And so they're going to

The media is going to do everything they can over the next 90 days to try to paint over the radicalism of these candidates and make them look normal, make them sound reasonable. And it is up to us to see through those lies, because that is what the media

0: serious time. If you're looking at that AOC interview, most of America seems to be interested in her freezing of her eggs, interested in whether or not she will run for president. But for a serious thinker, when she was asked the question about the DSA political platform, of which she is the leader of the DSA, if not the Democrat Party as a whole, she distanced herself from defunding the Department of Defense, no military, closing overseas military bases, abolishing police and prison systems, amnesty for all illegal immigrants, no border security, no ICE. I mean, I could go on and on. And when it came time, she just distances herself from it and basically says, you know, she's not into academic debates right now. I think people are less interested in these academic debates and are more interested in how we're going to bring their bills down and make sure that they can afford and see a doctor. I think that's breathtaking. I have never seen a serious head of a party or a serious candidate for president of the United States so distance themselves in embarrassment from their own platform. I mean, it's a first. What do you make of it?
1: Well, one, I think she's lying.
0: Well, of course.
1: I mean, obviously, she doesn't believe anything she just said, because she's adopting all of those positions and her votes and in her demeanor. So, you know, again, as you wisely mentioned, shame on Kristen Welker for not even asking a follow-up question.
0: No, of course not.
1: But of course she believes that. Of course she's the standard bearer for these ideas. And of course, you know, there's going to be a line through her campaign to this very radical agenda. And yeah, you're right. It's unserious to be talking about her freezing eggs. I mean, who cares? We're talking about someone who wants to lead the country. We're talking about her personal journey over, you know, embracing the lie of fertility in your late 30s, you know, even though biology says otherwise. So, you know, we can get into that another time. But, you know, up and down, AOC is producing falsehoods and you know, misstatements, and it's, the media will not call her out on it. So it's up to us to do it, because we're seeing the media doing everything they can to beat conservative ideas and beat the president.
0: Do you think it's a fair assessment to say that Bernie Sanders didn't pass the torch to her to join him in the Senate? He passed the torch to her to run as a leading candidate for president, and she plans to do such.
1: Absolutely. Yeah. Absolutely. I mean, you know, Bernie knows he can't run again, but he wants his ideas to flourish, and he sees it through AOC. That's why they campaigned together so hard in 2024. You know, they're working together now. Yes, they're two heads of the same viperous body.
0: It's so in plain sight that you really don't have to fear the DSA. You don't have to fear Islam. You need to fear the enemy that is we in the mirror, the American people, if we get this wrong. It's that obvious, I would think, and should sort itself out in the general election. All right. Appreciate it. We'll have more with you, or sooner if conditions warrant. We get some of these results from Vermont, Connecticut, Minnesota, and, of course, where most of the eyes are, Wisconsin.
1: Thanks, Michael. Have a great week.
0: Great. Talk to you soon. 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And it is time to go back to college, so don't forget, an extra bottle for your college students. They will steal it and bring it to the dorm. Take it from experience. 23 minutes after the hour, it's been 30 years since the rapper Tupac Shakur was killed in Las Vegas. I wouldn't call it speedy justice, but jury selection is today. Rory's got that story, and I got your sounds of the day. All

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2: Here are your headlines from the Midwesterner this Monday, August 10th. I'm Robin Hoffman. It's a Midwesterner.news original story.
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2: That is former Michigan Congressman Republican Mike Rogers, who says the Michigan Senate race is a fight for the heart and soul of America. Rogers speaking at a Republican unity rally in Grand Rapids. The Senate race in Michigan, mentioned nationally on the Sunday talk shows, as mainstream Democrats announcing a multi-million-dollar ad campaign targeting socialists. On ABC's This Week, New York Congresswoman Alexandria Ocasio-Cortez, who is endorsing Michigan's Abdul Syed, saying,
5: "This really is a moment, not just in Michigan, but across the country, where the party is unifying. The party is unifying, and it is focused on the November elections. We understand that our priority is the working class of this country."
2: For these stories and more, visit the Midwesterner at themidwesterner.news.
0: With the Bloomberg Small Business Report, I'm John Tucker. The share of small businesses planning to add jobs has surged to the highest level in almost 4 years. According to figures from the National Federation of Independent Business, 20% of owners plan to hire in the next 3 months. Small businesses are continuing to fuel employment growth in the U.S. A recent private sector report showed that more than half of the total payrolls gain in July was at small businesses. NFIB chief economist Bill Dunkelberg says the hiring plan suggests small business owners are expecting a surge in their business that will require more workers. The NFIB data showed compensation measures also picked up. 31% of owners raised pay, while 19% said they plan to increase compensation over the next 3 months. Meantime, the share of owners reporting job openings they couldn't fill rose to the highest level since June of 2025. And that's the Bloomberg Small Business Report.
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10: One of the higher functions that a human brain can engage with is the performance of music. 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

0: notes with some good friends. It's your morning show with Michael Del Chorno.
1: Yeah, never mind MySpace coming back. We got our space, right? You say it, you send it, we all hear it. Starting with Big John in Poughkeepsie.
2: Here's my guess. They're both cut from the same cloth.
1: Yeah, but let's be a little bit more specific. Rick in Virginia.
3: Good morning. Would you really be surprised if Obama and Kamala Harris didn't campaign wholeheartedly for Al-Sayed in Michigan? Absolutely not. Socialists will tell you the first thing to do to control somebody's life is control their health care and run up the debt. That is, you control their money. Back in President Trump's first term during State of the Union, he said that the United States would never become a socialist country. Chuck Schumer stood up and applauded, as did Nancy Pelosi, but not Kamala Harris. People are revealing who they are.
1: Yeah, I think that's what you need to keep your ears open. I mean, I always say the two things we never ask, what is the proper role and responsibility of the government, and what is the role and responsibility of the self-governed? See, whether you're a socialist or an Islamist, you have nothing in common with a representative republic of laws. That's for sure. They may have a lot more specific things in common that I think someone should ask them. We will, as your morning show continues.
4: Hey, this is Top Cop Kathy Hinners, and my morning show is your morning show with Michael Del Giorno.
1: Did you hear that? Listen carefully. That's my phone. No spam calls. No spam texts. I love the silence. Your phone? 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
5: Traffic is stop and go because of a crash on I-94 westbound at 10 Mile, blocking the two left lanes. Your stop and go from 12 Mile. 696 eastbound after DeQuinder, there's an accident here in the left lane. And we do have delays on US 23 southbound at Plank Road. The left lane is blocked. US 23 northbound at Geddes, there's an accident with things stop and go from I-94. In the news, former Detroit firefighter Eric Anderson is charged with several crimes, accused of lighting fires at several homes and stealing from a firehouse in the city. He was arraigned on the charges Saturday. Two people were shot and killed early Sunday morning at the Hidden Gem restaurant in Southfield. Alexander Christensen showed up to the building later on Sunday looking to buy shoes from one of the shops on West 9 Mile Road, but found that it was closed because of the shooting. Your local forecast today is for some clouds early. The rain's moving out, though. It'll be mostly cloudy this afternoon and a high of 86. I'm Heather Pasco for 910 AM News Talk Superstation.
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7: I'm Michael Wallace. President Trump now says he is opting for economic pressure on Iran instead of military strikes. News Nation's Corey Smith.
8: The president says he is keeping things low-key. Those are his words. He told that to Axios on Sunday, saying for now he swapped direct strikes for economic pressure on Iran, signaling that he is willing to watch their economy crumble while he waits for a deal to materialize. Quote, we are low-keying it, the president said. We are only semi-negotiating with them. We are just watching Iran with its huge inflation and the fact that they have no money. It will work out. It always works out. It's like a chess game.
7: Iran issued a new list of demands for reopening the Strait of Hormuz, including the lifting of sanctions and the end of the U.S.'s naval blockade. More produce products are being recalled as the U.S. salmonella and cyclosporiasis outbreaks expand. News Nation's Marky Martin has the latest.
9: Taylor Farms, the supplier facing nationwide scrutiny over the Cyclospora outbreak, now voluntarily recalling more produce over salmonella risks. More than 350 Americans dealing with salmonella from eating jalapenos. More than 30 have been hospitalized. That's just the latest foodborne illness making headlines in recent weeks after the cyclosporiasis outbreak linked to lettuce that sickened thousands and killed at least two people.
7: Taylor Farms is also recalling guacamole, taco dip, and more than a dozen products that were distributed to Whole Foods, Trader Joe's, Kroger, and other retailers in 26 states. Ohio Congressman Max Miller is staying in his race for re-election as he denies his wife's abuse allegations. Indiana Senator Jim Banks, a fellow Republican, told NBC's Meet the Press Miller should bow out.
10: If the allegations are true and watching this play out publicly, of course he should resign.
7: The deadline for party leaders to replace Miller on the ballot has passed. Another progressive candidate is leading in the polls ahead of tomorrow's Democratic gubernatorial primary in Wisconsin. News Nation's Raquel Martin.
11: Democratic Socialist candidate Francesca Hong, a former state representative, is favored to win the Democratic primary for governor. But what's notable is that unlike last week's race in fellow swing state Michigan, household progressive names, think Bernie Sanders or AOC, are not endorsing Hong. It's a sharp contrast, again, from what we saw in Michigan with Senate candidate Abdul El Sayed. Sanders and AOC not only endorsed him, but campaigned with him.
7: Los Angeles police arrested a man for burglary after he was spotted on the grounds of Kim Kardashian's mansion near Calabasas yesterday and allegedly took a car for a joyride. The mansion is being renovated. Kardashian and her children were at a rental home at the time. More than a million people along China's eastern coast evacuated ahead of Typhoon Dolphin, which made landfall last night. It's the strongest storm to hit China this year, with winds up to 95 miles per hour. That storm triggered flooding in parts of the Philippines. 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
12: We're not just giving you the news. We're all living this together. A new way of talk. 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
13: Well, if you're just waking up 35 minutes after the hour in the central time zone, that leaves you 25 minutes to be to work by 8 o'clock. Thanks for bringing us along on the drive. We have rounds of severe thunderstorms later this week that's going to bear down on millions across the Midwest and the Great Lakes area. We also have the Powerball jackpot now worth $900 million. We basically have had the Iranian deal just completely blow up. Iran has completely changed all the terms. They now are demanding that the U.S. correct its behavior. I don't know what that means. I guess we're grounded. End the war, lift the sanctions, withdraw all forces from the Middle East, release assets, and pay for any damages. So somewhere along the line, they want us to surrender and pay damage. So this is going nowhere. The president's referred to this as he's low-keying it. I don't know that anybody really knows what low-keying it means. I think what the president means is these negotiations are all a joke anyway. And the longer they don't comply, the more we can continue to slowly make them go broke. Specifically, what I'd like the president maybe to do to up the game a little bit is if they are making some money shipping oil by land, if you touch anything in the Strait of Hormuz, we're going to bomb your oil shipments by land. That would tighten the bolts a little bit. But time will tell, and it's the president, not my job, to answer what low-keying it means. But clearly, this deal has blown up. As the former Secretary of Defense, Mark Esper, said, Iran's demands for reopening the Strait of Hormuz are now ridiculous. So we're nowhere. Oil up 1%. Ball in the president's court. Or bombing approval in the president's court. Meanwhile, the Israeli Prime Minister Bibi Netanyahu is formally rejecting the president's Gaza Board of Peace plan for good reason. They will not withdraw troops until Hamas disarms. All right. Having said that, that's your top stories. Although I would actually say you can learn a heck of a lot more today with Sounds of the Day than you can by me giving you the top stories. So let's get on with the show.
14: Protecting their interests.
15: We will win. We will rest.
14: They all look like a bunch of girly men, huh?
15: Will the people fight?
16: We win!
17: The ability to speak does not make you intelligent.
18: Are you not entertained?
13: I am entertained. I think you'll be entertained. Always revealing, often entertaining. It's time for your sounds of the day. This weekend, while you were busy doing whatever you were doing, AOC, the head of the Democrat Party, or the presumed soon-to-be leader, if not already,

0: for President of the United States nomination in the Democrat Party. And Abdul al-Sayed, who came off a narrow primary victory in Michigan, were doing all the talking. We start with al-Sayed. Al-Sayed's on Meet the Press. There's not a lot of redirection in any of this interview. So, again, we all know what the problem is, death of journalism, mainstream legacy media being in the back pocket of the Democrat Party, and that includes socialists and Islamists, apparently. So here's Walker just fawning on and on about al-Sayed, and she knows he won't reveal any of the particulars, but you had a conversation with a former president. Listen.
1: That you spoke to former President Barack Obama on the phone. I know you're not going to give me every detail of the call, but what was the crux of his message to you, Dr. al-Sayed?
2: Well, Kristen, you're right. I like to keep private conversations private, but it was a really warm and inspiring conversation. I got to be honest with you, I never saw myself ever able to run for public office. I literally told former President Bill Clinton that at my college graduation, in which I was the senior speaker and he was the main speaker. And I then watched the next year Barack Hussein Obama run for and win the presidency. I watched him serve with a level of class, a level of elegance that we could only pine for now. So I really enjoyed the conversation. I was grateful for his advice. It was very warm, very inviting. And I know that he knows the critical role that.
0: Notice he called him Barack Hussein Obama. And notice nobody has a problem with that. When Donald Trump does it, of course, it's Islamophobia. But Abdul al-Sayed does it, nobody even blinks. The whole conversation is presented almost like an endorsement from the 44th president. And notice there's no follow-up, or we're not hearing Barack Obama's side of this conversation. So it is a legitimate question to ask, what does a 44th president of the United States, a former United States senator, of which Abdul al-Sayed is running for the United States Senate, believing in dissolving the United States Senate, let alone the presidency, let alone the Supreme Court, let alone borders, let alone ICE, let alone police, let alone prisons. What does that president, that constitutional attorney and head of the Harvard bar have in common with this Islamist radical socialist? I think that's a legitimate question. I don't ever, in all of his postmodern ambitions, recall Barack Obama ever being for abolition of the borders, abolition of police, prisons, the military, the presidency, the Senate, the Supreme Court. I mean, what does he have in common? Also, notice how he wasn't inspired by Bill Clinton, who spoke at his graduation. Notice also that he's referred to as a doctor. He has never practiced as a doctor. He graduated medical school, never got licensed. So he's like an attorney who graduates law school but never goes on to take the bar. And we're going to still just refer to him as a doctor. But why was he inspired by Barack Obama? Because he was an eloquent speaker? And I'm left with the only clue, which is, and then I saw, watch, listen.
2: Saw myself ever able to run for public office. I literally told former President Bill Clinton that at my college graduation, in which I was the senior speaker and he was the main speaker. And I then watched the next year Barack Hussein Obama run for and win the presidency. I watched him serve with a level of class, a level of elegance that we could only pine for now. So I really enjoyed the
0: class and elegance. That's what inspired him. Do you need me to play montages of the class and eloquence of Abdul al-Sayed?
3: That you can't reform ICE. You can't retrain ICE. You have to abolish ICE.
2: It started. It was a bad experiment. It's been weaponized to do the worst things. And I think we need to abolish it and start from scratch. I think he should be impeached. I do not think he should be president of the United States. I think he has done impeachable things. Obviously, as a future senator, I'm not in a position to impeach. But when they make the case about the impeachable things I have seen with my own eyes, I will vote.
0: I mean, it's a question for everyone to answer. I want to go quickly, too, because I think you can spend too much time analyzing this, that you become a part of the problem. I want to jump to

0: James Carvel. Now, Carvel's ancient history for today's modern Democrats. However, he was the architect and strategist that took a candidate riddled in sexual scandals and got him, Gary Hart sat in a boat called Monkey Business with a girl on his lap, and his career was over, and he was to be the next John F. Kennedy. Bill Clinton had all kinds of problems. Carvel navigated and got him elected. And watch him bash CNN as he's talking to CNN, but more importantly, for serious thinkers, put El Sayed into perspective. Listen.
1: But let me take your hat off. You got 48% in a primary. You're being hailed on CNN as a revolutionary, complete tidal wave hitting the United States. It's the latest, greatest thing that ever happened. And what I'm saying right here is I would go a little bit slow, maybe, if I was analyzing this. And I would also say you're going to have your chance in 2028. But, boy, we're all into the revolution now. And we're all, well, yes, oh, this is great. This is wonderful. Well, you got to get everybody that voted for your opponent in the primary to vote for you in the general. Maybe you need to do some hard political work and develop some political skills that make you more accessible to more voters. That's just my.
0: And I think it's a valid point. So you win a primary by 1%. So in his direct opponent, he's got 47% of the primary voters that got it. He's got to somehow convert 100% to him. And then don't forget the third party candidate with 60,000 votes and 4% of the vote. You got to convert them to just to compete. And that doesn't even speak to the Republicans that may have voted for him in a primary because they knew they could beat him in a general. Let alone because of these radical views will unite behind the Republican, even some Democrats who won't go that far. This isn't some big socialist Islamist revolution. This is a very explainable, narrow primary victory that's about to be a thing of the past come general. And that's James Carvel saying, and CNN should know better. Now that's where I get back to AOC and the serious conversation. So here's the DSA, of which she is the leader. Bernie has passed the torch to her. That's Bernie's words. I'm passing the torch. And I'm passing the torch not to be joining me in the Senate, but to run for president and get the nomination. Bernie, is that true?
2: That's very true.
0: Thank you.
2: Thank you.
0: So their DSA platform is to defund the Department of Defense, no military, close overseas military bases, no police, no prisons, no borders, no amnesty for everyone, no ICE, no law enforcement whatsoever, seizing of property, redistribution of wealth. Pretty radical. So when the head and the soon and already leading Democrat candidate for president's primary, AOC, is on a national talking head show, and she's asked about this, does she embrace her own platform or distance herself? You listen.
3: But some of the positions here, defund the Department of Defense, close overseas military bases, abolish the police and prison system, grant amnesty to all immigrants in the U.S., replace the Supreme Court and executive judiciary with a chosen by lower to Congress, abolish the Senate, public ownership of corporations and essential industries. I mean, those are some positions that you're going to be hearing a lot about this fall from Republicans. Mm-hmm.
4: And I think we're also going to be hearing a lot about Donald Trump's commitment to getting us into a reckless war in Iran, his collaboration with big companies to make sure that everything from groceries to rent stay sky high. And I think that people are less interested in these academic debates, and they're more interested in how we're going to bring their bills down and make sure that they can afford to see a doctor.
0: So she won't answer the question, and she distanced herself from their own platform and threw up war and academic arguments. But when it comes to the most nasty, hateful anti-American, Hassan Piker, watch her reaction.
3: He's somebody who said, that America deserved 9/11. Now he backed off from that.
4: Yes, he's apologized.
3: But he said a lot of controversial things.

0: is he somebody that should have a role in the progressive movement going forward?
1: You know, I think when we look at our elections that have happened, we have lost young people. Much hay was made about the fact that we lost young men in the last election. And many of the same consultants that are wringing their hands today were the same ones talking about how we need to go on Joe Rogan and we need to be not so, you know, willing to engage in cancel culture. And I think that the flip-flopping on this is a tactical debate that they may be having.
2: So we think the solution is go double down on woke, double down on socialism, add Islamism. Go all in for the young. And of course, you won't lose any of the middle. You won't lose any of the older. You won't lose any of the males or females that are older. This is a reckless plan. Look, if America can't get this right, we've got bigger problems than the attackers. And the problem's right in the mirror. Now, after all of this, I can't believe, you know, a journalist interviewing this woman. I can't believe you are the leader of the DSA. You are the de facto leader of the Democrat Party, and you're distancing yourself from your own platform. You're embracing a radical like Hassan Piker. But no, let's giggle and talk about you being president.
0: I'm sure you saw the poll in New Hampshire that had you as the leading candidate, leading choice for Democrats. First of all, are you...
2: By the way, I should interrupt. AOC was at 22%, New Hampshire, Mayor Pete at 21%. There are no other players. Gavin Newsom was at 8%. Bernie Sanders was at 6%. Kamala Harris was at 5%, a former sitting vice president and presidential candidate who should be the leader of her party. Anyone else was almost as much as her at 2%. So she is the early leader. I said she will be the runaway early leader, just as Bernie was. And Bernie will make it clear by then. So her 22% is really 28%. And that 30-ish to 35% that she'll get to will be enough to secure the nomination if the DNC doesn't get involved. And I think that's when you'll get the bait and switch with Rahm Emanuel. But will she run for president? Let's giggle in here.
1: I mean, I'm focused on winning the midterms. I'm running for Congress right now.
0: But I mean, do you see this as something? I know you said you're open to it. Is it a realistic possibility for you?
1: I haven't ruled out the possibility, and I'm very humbled to the tremendous amount of support out there. I think that we have a responsibility to remain focused on the midterms and not on our individual.
2: The party of FDR. Truman, JFK, Jimmy Carter, Bill Clinton, Barack Obama, and now AOC. I think if I was an egg, I'd want to be frozen. All right. What's happening in the Middle East right now is not just another headline. It's a direct hit to your wallet. Why? Because when there's conflict and there's no resolution, oil moves and everything follows. Gas prices rise. Shipping cost spikes, and suddenly your money doesn't go as far. 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

0: NBC News Radio, I'm Michael Kastner. President Trump says Iran is in very bad shape, and the U.S. is only semi-negotiating with them in order to let the pressure build. In an interview with Axios on Sunday, Trump said the U.S. is essentially, in his words, low-keying negotiations with Tehran. Iran's foreign minister told reporters Sunday there's no possibility of kickstarting negotiations until his country is compensated for what he called U.S. violations of the Memorandum of Understanding. Todd Blanche will be sworn in later today as the next U.S. Attorney General, with President Trump expected to be on hand for the ceremony. The Senate confirmed the acting AG on Saturday after weeks of debate with a handful of Republicans in opposition. The Powerball jackpot is now worth over $900 million, more from Tammy Trujillo.
1: There was no grand prize winner in Saturday night's drawing, so tonight's drawing stands at least $905 million. The cash value on that works out to about $392 million.
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3: This is Moving America. Here's Jake Novak.
4: The hottest market for American car makers these days just might be doing business with the Pentagon. Ford just added to all that heat by announcing that it's entering the competition to build the U.S. Army's next-generation tactical truck based on its popular F-Series trucks. Ford will compete with General Motors and off-road vehicle manufacturer BC Customs during the prototype phase. The war with Iran and all the weapons we've supplied to Ukraine against Russia have left America's munitions in need of replenishing, and fast. With Movin' America, I'm Jake Novak.
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1: 56 minutes after the hour, Iran has changed the deal. Israel has rejected Trump's Gaza deal. Primaries this week, Wisconsin, Minnesota, Connecticut, and Vermont. Thunderstorms coming to the Midwest and the Great Lakes. Powerball jackpot over $900 million. And I would hardly call this speedy justice. Our national correspondent Rory O'Neill is here with the story. It's been 30 years since rapper Tupac Shakur was killed in Las Vegas. And jury selection will begin for the man accused of orchestrating the shooting today. Good morning, Rory.
2: And good morning. Police say the man is Dwayne Keffi D. Davis, now 63 years old, facing a count of murder with a deadly weapon with the intent to promote, further, or assist a criminal gang. Essentially, police, even in Las Vegas, admit their case had gone cold. They really didn't have any new evidence, but it was a book that Keffi D. wrote with a co-writer, in which Davis essentially admits to passing off the gun in the car that was used in the attack that left Tupac Shakur dead and Suge Knight injured. And it's that confession and some other interviews he also did that have Davis in trouble right now. So essentially, he's going to be put on trial for his own words.
1: And do we have any other hard evidence to go with this? Or it's just what he's being free 30 years from 33 to 63 and then wrote in a book. That's it?
2: Pretty much. And he's the only guy still alive that was in the car at the time. So let's see what he has to say. Now, he denies that he wrote that. He says the author took him out of context. And he says he actually never read the book himself.
1: We'll have more on that one. We'll follow it. Great reporting, Rory, as always. All right, One Chance to Live, Monday, August the 10th, 2026. Make a difference in someone's life. Cherish your own. We'll see you in the morning.
3: Hey there, I'm Kenny Stevens, and my morning show is your morning show with Michael Del Giorno.

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10: ABC News, I'm Sherry Preston. Iran still says it is not negotiating with the United States, even though the two sides are exchanging messages. Still no sign of a deal to reopen the Strait of Hormuz. Puerto Rico in the midst of a water crisis, with nearly a quarter of the island in the middle of a severe drought.
11: Authorities are saying that these communities, many of them, especially San Juan and other major cities on the island, are going to be going without running water for 48 hours at a time. So you have that, and as well as degrading infrastructure and really a lack of rain and the driest month ever recorded in the history of the U.S. territory. And here we are, a deepening water crisis that doesn't seem to be getting better anytime soon.
10: ABC's Andrew Dimber. Dozens of wildfires burning across large parts of the American West. At least 13 people killed in Russia in an overnight drone attack by Ukraine. Jury selection starts today in the murder trial of the man accused of ordering the attack that killed rapper Tupac Shakur in 1996. This is ABC News. Now, more details about that deadly boat accident in New York Harbor over the weekend. The vessel capsized right off the Statue of Liberty, and a 27-year-old woman, as well as her 5-month-old baby, both drowned.
12: The boat's operator, 46-year-old Manuel Hernandez, arrested, facing 13 counts of reckless endangerment. The Coast Guard now digging into whether this was an illegal charter operation and if Hernandez was carrying passengers for hire without the required credentials, safety equipment, and inspection.
10: Lake Mead, the largest reservoir in the United States, is at its lowest water level ever. It was filled at least 90 years ago and is held back by the Hoover Dam. Its water relied upon by some 40 million Americans along the Colorado River Basin. Years of overuse and rising temperatures have been devastating for Lake Mead and nearby Lake Powell, the nation's second largest reservoir. The heat wave roiling Europe this summer has toppled all records for the months of June and also July. I'm Sherry Preston, ABC News.
13: I'm not one to say I told you so, but I switched to Pure Talk over a year ago, and ever since, I've been telling people there's no better wireless company out there. Well, a few months ago, a massive survey was conducted. 123,000 people were asked to rate their wireless carrier in four categories: coverage, support, data, and overall value. 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
15: The morning drive has been a slow one with wet roads, standing water, and lots of accidents. Things are starting to clear out, but still watch for those delays on US 23 northbound before Geddes and US 23 southbound before Plymouth, where accidents are causing some backups. We do have a disabled vehicle on the Jeffries westbound at Greenfield that's been blocking your right lane. In the news, the Troy Church of Christ held an outdoor service Sunday, just a few days after fire destroyed the 68-year-old church building on Thursday. The pastor says that everyone's pulled together in a way that's really been overwhelming with kindness. Detroit drivers are paying 15 cents a gallon less to fill their tank than last week. AAA Michigan says Motown's average price is $4.19. Your local forecast today is for some clouds and a high of 86. Partly cloudy tonight with a low of 70. And tomorrow, partly cloudy with afternoon showers and thunderstorms, a high of 80. I'm Heather Pasco for 910 AM News Talk Superstation.
16: This is a Bloomberg Real Estate Report. I'm Denise Pellegrini. Rising mortgage rates throwing some very cold water on home sales. Redfin says pending home sales in the latest 4 weeks fell almost 2% from a year ago as sales numbers keep falling with some of the biggest drops in Atlanta, Denver, Phoenix, Houston, and Seattle, and more than 1 in 5 homes seeing a price cut. Prices fell most notably in Vegas, Portland, Indianapolis, Los Angeles, Dallas, Seattle, and San Jose. But even so, home sales are still increasing in some metros, and homes are selling for more than the list price in nearly 30% of sales. Some of the biggest pickups in pending home sales in Chicago, St. Louis, Pittsburgh, Cincinnati, and West Palm Beach, where pending sales jumped 13% from a year ago. And prices rose the most in Cleveland, St. Louis, Baltimore, West Palm Beach, and Newark, New Jersey, where prices are almost 10% higher than a year ago. And that's the Bloomberg Real Estate Report. I'm Denise Pellegrini.
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1: Yeah! 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
1: So, Iran's Revolutionary Guard insisted yesterday they will not reopen the Strait of Hormuz until the United States complies with their list of demands.
3: How about
1: no? No. I'm just no. No. That's not even worth entertaining because it includes compensation for war damage. No. It also includes that they will charge fees. Everybody will admit, I guess, that they charge fees for your passage through the Strait of Hormuz after the war is over. No. No. And on and on. I mean, it's a ridiculous list of demands. The president didn't really react very strongly to it. He said yesterday he's prepared to allow economic pressure on Iran to mount, as opposed to ordering a new military offensive. Even as the country continues to defy the United States. Only a week ago, President Trump was on the verge of ordering a return to major combat operations. Right. But in an interview with Axios, he didn't make any new military threats. He also didn't express any anger or frustration about the fact that Iran has been holding up an announcement on a deal with Oman to reopen the Strait of Hormuz. And on Saturday, they gave their list of demands. President Trump, though, said, we're low-keying it.
3: Wow.
1: We're only semi-negotiating with them. We're just watching Iran with its huge inflation and the fact that they have no money. He stressed that Iran is in very bad shape economically and has no money to pay its troops. The U.S. naval blockade has exacerbated the Iranian regime's economic crisis, he said. At the same time, President Trump said that the oil with oil down to slightly over $75 a barrel, U.S. consumers are feeling less pain from the war.
3: Are they?
1: I don't know about that.
3: Are they?
1: He said it'll work out. It always works out. It's like a chess game.
3: Okay.
1: Well,
3: I mean,
1: is that how you feel about it?
3: I don't know. I mean, not really. Not really. I mean, all right, you backed me into a corner. I think we should just bomb the heck out of them.
1: That's kind of where I am. I say whatever is left in our arsenal, we expend it all right now. Just let them have it.
3: You pushed me back into
1: let
3: the corner.
1: Let them have it.
3: Yes.
1: I'm really tired of this.
3: Yeah.
1: And as I said on our show earlier, I'm just not in a good place with this anymore. I just want to hit them as hard as we possibly can because they only seem to respond to one thing, and that's violence.
3: Yeah, and I mean, while we care about the people in Iran, they don't
1: at all.
3: Clearly, the alphabet. What is it? The I.
1: RGC.
3: Yeah, they clearly don't.
1: They do not.
3: They clearly don't.
1: Because I think they're fine. I think the leadership in Iran has what they need. The people may not, and they don't care about the people.
3: Yeah, I mean, sure, and absolutely, we're squeezing them financially every way we can, mm-hmm. or at least we will be soon. Bessent has been proudly touting that, and the president is, you know, I guess content for now, or at least he was during the Axios interview, that is going to be enough. And I don't think it is, because again, they don't care about those people.
1: Not at all. There's over 93 million people in Iran, and I think they could care less about the people of Iran.
3: I think so, too.
1: They couldn't care less. I almost did what I absolutely hate myself. In fact, I did do it.
3: Good, I let you go. I let it go.
1: Couldn't care less.
3: I let it go.
1: About their 93 million people. So it's just, it's difficult to expect the economic forces to drive the regime because...
3: To change.
1: They don't care.
3: Because they don't care.
1: Yeah. Because they're probably fine, and they've got enough stashed away that they're going to continue to do fine.
3: And even if they don't, if they certainly have ways of getting things smuggled in to them.
1: Mm-hmm. Mm-hmm.
3: So, I mean, I'm sure some of that, you know, they will say is going to the people.
1: Right.
3: That's cute.
1: Yeah. Yeah. And it's not making its way.
3: So
1: to
3: I'm not
1: the
3: sure
1: people.
3: If this is this like dad. That he's been now is Trump like the dad who's just disappointed in the kids? You know, I've been spanking him all this time, and it still doesn't seem to be working. I'm just done with it. You know what? I'm not going to give them their allowance anymore.
1: Well, I think he's threatened so many times and then called off the threat so many times that I think he realizes he can't keep doing that, and so he's not doing that this time.
3: And I hope that he is not doing that just because he knows he's going to do it soon. And hopefully in the next couple of days, the American bombing campaign begins. I would like that very much. And a serious bombing campaign.
1: Yeah.
3: Serious bombing campaign.
1: Like it was before, if not even more intense.
3: Oh, yeah. A lot more intense. Yes.
1: Return to the early days and then some.
3: And look, if we're short on a couple of kind of missiles, use the other ones.
1: Right.
3: Use the ones we're not short on.
1: Yeah. Which he said, we've got plenty of. We've got an almost endless supply.
3: Correct. And Pistol
1: Pete. Of the dumb weapons.
3: And Pistol Pete was all wound up when you start telling him that we're short on weapons. He's like, you're out of your mind. We're not. This is the American military.
1: He denied that a lot.
3: Yes, he did.
1: Yeah, strongly. So I hope he's right.
3: Me too.
1: I hope we have plenty of...
3: I mean, that's what I want him to say.
1: Everything we need.
3: I want him to say. I want to believe that's true.
1: Yeah. Yeah, I think we all do. But where are you with this? 888-727-BECK. Should we pursue just economic reality? Are we doing better with the gas prices?
3: I was down like,
1: are you feeling less pain?
3: It was like, what, 320 this weekend. Shut up.
1: It's fine. It's fine. 320.
3: What are we talking about?
1: I don't think a lot of the country's paying 320 since the average national price is over $4 a gallon. I think Texas is fortunate in that, we've got the refineries.
3: So you say the rest of the country is like, why don't you shut up?
1: Yeah. Yes, I think so. Especially in California, where we heard last week
3: that
1: in some places it's $8
3: a gallon. How do you even survive at that?
1: I don't know. Because that's ridiculous.
3: Yeah. I mean, it's incredible. You're walking.
1: I mean, for my car, it's... holds 21 gallons, so you're talking about a...
3: Are you driving that car in California? I mean,
1: no.
3: Right.
1: Probably not, because that would be just 20 gallons. It would be $160
3: right.
1: to fill up my tank. $160!
3: And in California,
1: that's
3: where
1: insane.
3: You have to... Similar kind of to Texas, and in fact, you have to drive 1,000 miles to get places if you want to do anything in your life. So, that gas isn't, you're going to want a vehicle that's getting at least motorcycle mileage.
1: Yeah. Yeah. Or you'd want an EV.
3: Well, and you know, you're not charging those for nothing.
1: That's true.
3: And electricity prices are even higher in California. I mean, I don't know how they're surviving. Honestly, I don't. I honest question, if you're in California, how are you surviving?
1: Mm-hmm.
3: I mean, I guess you just stay home.
1: Yeah.
3: I guess you just stay
1: home. And don't
3: eat.
1: You stay home and you don't eat anything. So
3: you don't eat.
1: Which is difficult to do, frankly.
3: I want to go on record and say it's very difficult to do.
1: Very difficult to do.
3: Something that I have not attempted in my life as of yet.
1: Wait, what?
3: Yeah, I know.
1: Oh,
3: it's a surprise.
1: Huh. Because as I look over there, I think, wow, there's a guy who's missed a few meals.
3: Well, I have come to think.
1: Yeah, I'm sure you have.
3: I didn't realize it was noticeable.
1: All right. Yeah, it is.
3: Oh, okay.
1: It is.

0: Doesn't it? He has not. He's not done
1: no,
0: that.
1: No, he hasn't and done he that
0: I'm
1: yet.
0: Prepared. I mean, I'm sure he knows my number. I'll take his call.
1: Yeah. Well, he has everybody's number, I think, through the
0: That's
1: NSA.
0: That's what I mean. Yeah.
1: Yeah. All right. 888-727-BECK. Also, let's see. We've got, yeah, okay. More coming up in 1 minute.
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1: It's Pat and Jeffy for Glenn this week. 888-727-BECK. Let's go to Pat in Ohio. Welcome to the Glenn Beck program.
4: Yes, I have an idea about the thing about Trump being like an ineffective parent. Mm-hmm. I think an effective parent who wants to discipline a child comes up with a new way. Rather than doing the same old thing, you come up with something different. Mm-hmm. And like when my son got too old to spank and he slammed the door in order to figure out we don't slam doors in this house, I simply took the door off of his bedroom. And he had to live with without a bedroom door. Okay. I mean, an effective parent comes up with something new, something different.
1: Yeah.
4: And too many people want Trump to just do the same old, same old. And I know it might feel good to say we'll hit him again, but I'm all for him coming up with something different.
1: Yeah.
4: And okay. That's okay with,
1: we should remove Iran's doors.
0: Absolutely, and we should.
1: That'd
0: they'd
1: teach
0: have
1: them.
0: No doors to slam. Right. You are absolutely
1: like
0: right,
1: that.
0: Pat.
1: No, you're right. I mean,
0: she's right.
1: Yeah. Yeah, he is trying something different.
0: But I hope
1: it works.
0: The thing is, this has been going on with Iran for many years, and Trump is he's quick to remind us of that, and he should. But, you know, it's been going on for quite some time, and we have tried to remove the doors and, you know, give them other forms of punishment, like, you know, barrels of cash. Anyway, or pallets, either or. And, you know, it doesn't seem to work. So, I honestly don't know what to do other than that. And that's, I know Pat's saying, I'm just, I'm an ineffective parent. I'm sorry.
1: Yeah. Did you ever remove your children's doors?
0: I did not.
1: You should have tried that,
0: I
1: maybe.
0: I did not want to see what they were doing in there.
1: Okay. Ron in South Carolina. Welcome to the Glenn Beck program with Pat and Jeffy.
5: Hey, how are you doing today?
1: Good.
5: I have a few issues with what's going on. Mm-hmm. The price of gas isn't as high as it has been, which is good, but it isn't as low as it should be.
1: Right.
5: We are, according to Trump, we should not, in the beginning, we should not pay a toll. There is no way in heck I'm willing to pay a toll to anybody for water.
1: Right. And I don't think any country should have to pay a toll because that's against international law, for one thing. You're not supposed to have to pay a toll to go through the Strait of Hormuz. So to start that up is a really bad precedent, I think.
0: But do we make a deal with Iran that they don't charge us, but if they, you know, they have to deal with the other countries separately to go through?
1: No, because
5: then it's still an international waterway.
0: Right. You know? I understand.
1: Right.
0: Okay.
1: Yeah.
0: Just ask him. Calm down.
5: Oh, hey, I'm sorry, buddy. This subject's a little touchy.
1: Yeah. Thanks, Ron. That's the thing. We probably could make that deal. We're not paying you anything, but we'll let the other countries work out their own deal.
0: They don't want to help us.

0: Let's let them work out a deal.
1: Yeah. Except I don't know that that's the way to go either.
0: Doesn't feel right.
1: It doesn't feel right.
0: But.
1: No. But. So what is kind of where you are? It doesn't feel right.
0: It doesn't feel right, but so, you know what?
1: So we got ours. Go get yours, Britain. You didn't help us with the war anyway.
0: Spain.
1: Yeah.
0: France.
1: Right.
0: Heck with you.
1: Exactly. Richard in Tennessee, welcome.
2: Good morning, gentlemen. The fear that I have is that the approach that we kind of see from the Western world is not the approach that those over in Iran are taking. You know, after October 7th, there was a big talk about how those who made this attack, they think differently. They approach life very differently. And there were different recordings of people celebrating this atrocity that had happened. I wonder if those in leadership in Iran aren't just, they don't care about their people, but they're willing to sacrifice their people, like a human sacrifice, for the benefit of their
0: For the greater good.
2: So it's not just like a, it's just a different way of thinking than we have in this world. And so we have to change, you know, we have to understand their perspective so that we can approach this correctly. Otherwise, it'll just go on forever because we're battling an ideology versus a policy.
1: And so where do you think that leaves us? Does that leave us with negotiating with them, waiting them out, or hitting them harder?
2: I think it's either going to be hitting them harder or conversion, one of the two. But it's
0: right.
1: Appreciate it. Thanks,
0: right.
1: Richard.
0: And that's the thing. And
1: I think that's where we are.
0: They, you know, they understand strength. They always have.
1: Mm-hmm.
0: And I don't know that that's ever going to change with, you know, the Middle East mindset.
1: Mm-hmm.
0: I just don't.
1: And we've seen that time after time after time. We've seen it with Israel and Hamas. We've seen it with Israel and Hezbollah, Israel and Iran, us and Iran, us in Iraq, us in Afghanistan.
0: Right, right.
1: We've been there
0: right.
1: mired in nonsense for a long time.
0: Right.
1: I mean, how many times do we have to go through this before we figure this out?
0: And it's time to be done with Iran.
1: Yeah.
0: Right? And it's time to be done.
1: I think it is. I just don't know how we get to that point where we're done with them. You know, is it President Trump's current way or is it the way we started out with this thing? And that's, you know, with military exercises.
0: Yeah. No boots on the ground bombing campaign.
1: Yeah. I don't know that anybody wants boots on the ground. I certainly don't.
0: No, I do not.
1: And
0: I don't want anybody's boots on the ground from any countries, any of our allies. Oh, it's just a bombing campaign. If Saudi Arabia wants to help with the bombing campaign, come on.
1: Or if Saudi Arabia wanted, I wouldn't care if Saudi Arabia goes into Iran with boots on the ground. Go ahead. If that's what you want to do, knock yourselves out.
0: All right, you've talked me into it.
1: I just don't want our boots on the ground.
0: Correct. Yeah, no way.
1: We've done that. We've been there. Yeah. We've done that.
0: It that.
1: Didn't work out well.
0: No.
1: Let's not.
0: Let's not do that. Yeah. Bombing campaign.
1: 888-727-BECK with your thoughts. More coming up.

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3: Traffic is stop and go because of a crash on I-94 eastbound before Van Dyke. The two left lanes are blocked. You're stop and go from Trumbull. Also, we have an accident I-94 eastbound on the off-ramp to 696. With the left lane blocked, traffic here is stop and go. And still over on US 23 northbound before Geddes, there's a crash and you're stop and go from I-94. In the news, Democrats in Michigan held a rally Friday night at Detroit's Renaissance High School to come together behind their candidates in the November election. Secretary of State nominee for Governor Jocelyn Benson spoke along with Lieutenant Governor and Secretary of State nominee Garland Gilchrist. A licensed practical nurse from Detroit is charged with stealing controlled substances from a nursing home patient and then filing falsified medical records to cover the theft. Michigan's Attorney General says that Mania Miller was arraigned on Friday. Your local forecast today is for a mix of clouds and sun. Areas of smoke and haze are possible. A high today of 85. I'm Heather Pasco for 910 AM News Talk Superstation.
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5: I'm Michael Wallace. The Trump administration is signaling a shift in its approach to Iran. Worldwide News Network's Stacey Lynn has more from Washington.
6: The president said this weekend the U.S. is, quote, semi-negotiating and low-keying it with Tehran. Trump told Axios the back and forth is like a chess game and said, quote, it will work out. But some lawmakers are demanding more clarity about the war and where it's headed. Republican Senator Bill Cassidy told Face the Nation.
7: I think the president needs to come out and speak forcefully on what the path forward is. And at some point, it may be that path forward works or not, but at least there needs to be that dialogue with the American people.
6: Stacey Lynn, Worldwide News Network, Washington.
5: President Trump's peace plan for Israel and Hamas is on the ropes, with each side calling on the other to disarm. News Nation's Corey Smith.
8: The plan released at the end of last month called for the complete disarmament of Hamas and all other armed militia groups within Gaza. But here's where Israel took issue with the plan. It says, quote, as disarmament is completed, Israeli forces will withdraw. Prime Minister Benjamin Netanyahu has an issue with that. On Sunday, he said Israel, quote, will not make any withdrawal until Hamas is truly disarmed and will continue to thwart threats against our forces and citizens. A senior Hamas official previously told NPR the group would only hand over their weapons if Israel withdrew from parts of Gaza first.
5: New York Congresswoman Alexandria Ocasio-Cortez says she isn't ruling out a run for president in 2028. She told ABC's This Week.
9: I haven't ruled out the possibility, and I'm very humbled to the tremendous amount of support out there. I think that we have a responsibility to remain focused on the midterms and not on our individual aspirations or plans.
5: AOC's name has also been floated as a potential replacement for New York Senator Chuck Schumer when his term expires in 28. AOC says she is freezing her eggs as she decides her next political moves. The Thailand school where a 14-year-old student shot and killed six people last week reopened today.
10: It's a sound all too familiar to American parents and teachers, a wand over each child checking for weapons. But school shootings are rare in Thailand. The mother of the 14-year-old shooter from last Friday issuing an apology to society.
11: I always told him that if there was anything, he could tell me, not to hide it. He always said there was nothing wrong.
10: Her son, who also killed his grandparents, took his own life after the school shooting. And as the country reels from that, a gunman killed a Thai official inside a local government office on the outskirts of the capital, Bangkok, on Monday, reigniting debate over gun control in the Southeast Asian nation. From the Foreign Desk, John Terrett, Worldwide News Network.
5: The world's ocean temperature set a new record in July. The European Union's Climate Monitoring Service says the average sea surface temperature was 20.96 Celsius, or almost 70 Fahrenheit. 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
13: I'm Nicole Murray with Your Money Now. Intel has announced a $15 billion common stock offering to support skyrocketing customer AI demand. CNBC reports Intel highlighted physical AI, purpose-built silicon, and advanced packaging as major growth areas. Technology giants have lifted capital expenditures this year to support the AI infrastructure build-out. Australia's second-largest lender.

0: Westpac Banking Corporation has reported a 20% fall in mortgage applications and forecast investor housing credit growth to halve next year as the Labor government's tax changes weigh on property demand. Westpac shares fell as much as 5.9% following the third quarter update. A union spokesperson said more workers have joined a strike at BHP's Port Hedland operations in Western Australia in the first major industrial action at the iron ore export hub in a quarter of a century. On the second of the planned 2 days of stoppage, some 100 workers put down their tools. Futures are lower. That's your money now.
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6: Pat Gray, Jeff Fisher for Glenn this week. Where do you stand on the Iranian situation right now? With President Trump's current theory or his previous one, where we hit them hard and then be done with it? Or do we wait this thing out and just let economic factors catch up to them and become so bad in Iran that they're forced, you know, they're forced to give up? I don't know. I don't see them doing that. I don't see this particular regime just giving up because of economic pressure.
7: They certainly haven't.
6: They haven't
7: and
6: so
7: it's
6: far,
7: been,
6: right?
7: How much? How long have we been there? Too long. Too long is the answer. But how long have we been there? 6 months?
6: Late February, early March, right?
7: Okay. So, I mean.
6: So it's been a while.
7: Yeah.
6: It's been longer than we were told in the beginning, that's for sure.
7: Yes, it has.
6: Quite a bit longer.
7: Yes, it has.
6: Now, there have been some ceasefires in between.
7: Okay.
6: But this whole thing is stretched out way too long.
7: Yeah, way too long. And then, of course, you know, we have this, and we have, you know, the peace plan in Gaza that Israel doesn't want anything to do with now. That's going on for the president.
6: Mm-hmm.
7: So I'm not maybe we let Israel help us bomb some more of Iran. They maybe will like us, you know, to get some peace in the Gaza for them.
6: Yeah.
7: I mean, that'd be nice.
6: I don't know.
7: And then we have the Federal Appeals Court blocking construction of the ballroom. I would like the president just to continue construction. I don't want the president to stop construction anymore with these federal judges.
6: It's so ridiculous.
7: I want them
6: that
7: to
6: they
7: just
6: think they can stop everything he ever says.
7: Yeah, just, no, I just want him to say, oh, they blocked it, so.
6: And you're going to block it now? It's a mess. They tore down the East Wing. Let them finish construction on the new part.
7: Have you seen the pictures of what's going on?
6: Yeah,
7: I'm busy constructing,
6: good.
7: Okay?
6: It's not good right now, so let's not leave it there.
7: I got a helipad to worry about. I got the reflecting pool to worry about. I got the ballroom to worry about.
6: Got a war to worry about, the economy to worry about. Yeah, there's
7: what's
6: a lot
7: going on. I barely get to golf.
6: All right, let's go to Blake in Missouri. Hey, Blake. You're on.
8: Hey, guys.
6: Hey.
7: Hey.
8: Morning. Yeah, just earlier, I know you guys said something about how can you afford to live in California. I'm from California. I retired and I left and I went to the Midwest.
7: There you go.
8: It was way too expensive.
6: Mm-hmm.
8: And I don't know how people are affording groceries, man, because mine are costing just as much or more when I left, and that was 6 years ago.
6: Yeah.
8: But to tie Iran, though, I mean, you know, he's in a hard spot, man, because you walk away from it and you're going to look weak. We're just going to go back to square zero, you know, square one.
6: Yep.
8: And was it worth it or not? But if you bomb the heck out of him, like he has said in, you know, rallies and stuff, you know, raise the price of oil, yada, yada, which is what a lot of people want. I'd want. And yeah, it's not the nice thing to do, but you know what? I mean, it's getting rough again and people aren't able to, you know, pay for groceries and gas, and we need something. So I don't want to be in his seat, but I hope he does the right thing. But he's got to do it quick, man, because
7: the clock is ticking.
6: Yeah. Thanks, Blake. Appreciate it. It is difficult.
7: If we had the Congress, if we had the Congress and we had the Senate, and we had the Supreme Court.
6: And the executive branch.
7: And we had the executive branch all at the same time.
6: Yeah.
7: Oh.
6: Wouldn't that be a dream come true?
7: This kind of stuff would not happen.
6: Yeah, we could fix everything if the Republicans were just in control of the government right now. Yeah. You'd think so, wouldn't you?
7: Yeah. You would.
6: Carol in Ohio, welcome.
9: Hello.
6: Hi.
9: I agree with Blake. You've got to, I don't want to say it, but, you know, or get off the pot, right?
6: Mm-hmm. Yeah.
9: Because if you don't, they're just messing with him. They keep tweaking him. They're making a fool out of him, and they're making us look stupid. And I don't understand this whole thing. It was supposed to be over in a few weeks.
6: Yeah.
9: I think we need to listen to our experienced generals like General Keane.
6: Mm-hmm.
9: He has said this multiple times. Hit him at Karg Island where it's going to hurt the most. And then people go, it's going to hurt the people. You know what? We could – they continue to insist the Strait is theirs. It is not.
6: Right.
9: And so we've got to – he's wobbled so many times. This is not helping the election, because what people are feeling in their pocketbook is, and the gas is going up and the food's going up and everything.
6: Mm-hmm.
9: We can't do this. This is not an unruly teenager, only a brat teenager that wants to kill his parents or something. You've got to act strongly and you've got to be decisive and you've got to do it soon. You don't let it, justice delayed is justice denied. You see?
6: Yeah.
9: So
7: amen.
9: If you punish a kid, you know, they did something, you know, your kid does something and you say, I'll take the keys away from, you know, the car. Next month, we're taking the keys away from your car.
6: One more time.
7: Don't make me pull this car over.
6: Thanks, Carol. Appreciate it. You're right. And I feel that frustration, same frustration, because he has said multiple times we're going to hit them. And then he calls it off.
7: Because he doesn't want to hurt the people.
6: I
7: know. And you mentioned Karg Island. Okay, so Karg Island is a big part of the infrastructure of the world. So you take that out, sounds good, but that hurts in the long run as well.
6: It hurts everybody, not just Iran. And that's the problem with Karg Island. If you're taking out oil supplies, it's all connected.
7: Yes.
6: You know, so
7: I thought we honestly had Karg Island. I'm a little disappointed. We found out today that our Marines went home, and I thought that was ours. I thought we'd already taken that over.
6: Nope.
7: Because they were just in town to steal the oil, and once we got caught stealing the oil, they left. I didn't like to hear that.
6: No, I guess that's when it happened. I don't know.
7: A couple of months ago, they
6: sent 5,000 Marines from Japan. They were on their way to Iran. Nobody said what they were going to do once they got there, which is fine because we shouldn't know about that anyway.
7: Right.
6: But then we never heard anything about where the Marines wound up. Well, and then it turns out, they're back in Japan again.
7: And in between the time we find out they're back in Japan, whenever they left, we found out that Trump was stealing oil. And we don't know exactly how much he stole, but he stole a bunch to keep our prices down. Mm-hmm. Well, okay, so why didn't we continue to steal the oil? How come we just didn't continue to take it? Why?
6: Right.
7: Mr. President.
6: I don't know.
7: I don't know either.
6: I don't know. So that's the problem.
7: It is. And, you know, the fluctuating of the prices, you know, while that's great. And, you know, when we stop the bombing, the prices go down and that affects the price at the pump. I don't know how much that fluctuation affects the price of food. I feel like the price of food goes with the

0: higher number always.
1: Yeah.
0: And, you know, so the price dropped at the pump is great, but I don't know that that fluctuation gets to the supermarket yet.
1: When gas prices are up, I mean, everything is up.
0: Right.
1: Because of transportation. I understand that.
0: But if gas prices, until gas prices are low at a reasonable amount of time, then we see the effects.
1: Then it starts to trickle down. Yeah. But that hasn't happened yet.
0: No, it has not.
1: And it needs to.
0: Yes.
1: Because
0: yes, it does.
1: You've got the midterms coming right on up. I mean, any minute now, early voting is
0: right
1: going
0: there.
1: To start.
0: I mean, we're still listening to all the people running for office yapping about elect me.
1: And literally, at the end of September, several states start voting.
0: Yeah.
1: Well, okay, yeah. We don't have a lot of time to get this thing worked out or have a bloodbath happen at the election booth. I can't imagine the horror of what could transpire if you've got people like, you know, Abdul Rahman El-Sayed in Michigan being elected to the U.S. Senate.
0: And let's not forget about the state of Texas.
1: And let's
0: Senate
1: not forget,
0: race.
1: Oh my gosh, James Tallarico against Ken Paxton, a nightmare.
0: Yeah.
1: That's a nightmare in the making. I mean,
0: that can't happen.
1: That can't happen.
0: You know what? It can't happen in Michigan either.
1: So you've got the guy who's Muslim in Michigan, and maybe a very big Israel hater. And here in Texas, you've got a guy who claims to be Christian but hates Christianity. His words, not mine.
0: Noodle that out for me for a moment, would you please?
1: He's a Christian who hates. He said, "I describe myself as a Christian who hates Christianity."
0: I don't know how that works.
1: Okay, that's interesting. but he's a radical. And he's really good, though, at deflecting that and saying that Ken Paxton's going to claim I'm a radical. Well, he never denies he's a radical because he is one.
0: Correct.
1: Now, he's going to say I'm a radical, and he's going to say,
0: hate Christianity.
1: And they're going to say it because it's true.
0: He doesn't go that far, though.
1: No, he doesn't.
0: He stops himself short.
1: Yeah, he does. Yes, he does. But that's a race that's way too close. In the state of Texas, you lose a Senate seat in Texas, and what do you think is going to happen?
0: Oh.
1: To the majority in the Senate. It's going to go away. You can't lose Texas. You just can't.
0: I mean, if, you know, as long as we're just, you know, spitballing here, if you were to lose Texas and Michigan.
1: Oof. That'd be very bad. Very bad. Because they'll gain control. Most people think that they're going to regain control of the House. So if they get the House and the Senate, you know, then President Trump's just a lame duck president who has no support in Congress.
0: Everything he's trying to do is
1: forget about it.
0: Done.
1: None of it's going to happen. All right, 888-727-BECK. More coming up.
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1: NBC News Radio, I'm Michael Kastner. A potentially dangerous storm system threatens millions across the Midwest and Great Lakes this week. Starting today, a level 2 out of 4 severe storm threat is covering major cities like Chicago, Detroit, Cleveland, and Pittsburgh. President Trump says the U.S. is only semi-negotiating with Iran in order to let the pressure build. In an interview with Axios on Sunday, Trump said the U.S. is essentially, in his words, low-key negotiations with Tehran. Striking an optimistic tone more than 6 months after the start of the military action, the president said it will work out. It always works out. Elvis fans are descending on Memphis this week to celebrate the king. More from Tammy Trujillo.
2: It's Elvis Week 2026, and the festivities are in full swing at his iconic Graceland home. The 10-day festival celebrates Presley's life and music 49 years after his death in 1977.
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6: May 14th, 1948. President Harry Truman diplomatically recognizes the new Jewish state of Israel. Truman's army buddy and former business partner Eddie Jacobson may have been a big reason why. 2 months before the decision, Jacobson asked Truman to reconsider meeting with the Zionist leader Chaim Weizmann, and Truman agreed. And it led to one of the most momentous American decisions of the 20th century and beyond.
7: Hyperventilating is excessive breathing. It's normally caused by extreme anxiety and can happen at the same time as a panic attack. When someone is hyperventilating, they breathe unnaturally fast and deep, which can make them lose more carbon dioxide from their blood than usual. This can make them feel dizzy and weak. When they start to breathe normally again, they should feel better. There are 6 signs to look for if you think someone is hyperventilating. Unnatural, fast, deep breathing. Anxiety or attention-seeking behaviour. Feeling dizzy or faint. Trembling or tingling in the hands or feet. And muscle cramps in the hands or feet. If someone is hyperventilating, talk to them and reassure them. Try to take them somewhere quiet. This will help them to control their breathing. If that's not possible, ask any surrounding people to leave or turn away. Once they have controlled their breathing, advise them to see a doctor as to how they can prevent and control hyperventilation in the future. If you are concerned about their symptoms or if their breathing does not get any better, call for an ambulance. So remember, if someone is hyperventilating, take them somewhere quiet. Ask other people to turn away or leave and encourage them to see a doctor.
8: Do you know what happens during a stroke? Did you know that there are different kinds of strokes? What would you do if you thought you or someone else was having a stroke? Is it important to call the ambulance? Well, time is of the essence when you think you or someone might be having a stroke. Don't hesitate and call 911 because stroke care begins in the ambulance.

0: It's Pat and Jeffy for Glenn. 888-727-BECK. Wow. You know who's great is Stephen Miller. Hey. I love this guy. I mean, if there's anybody who doesn't worry about speaking the truth,
1: no,
0: it's Stephen Miller.
1: He's
0: unapologetic.
1: Doesn't care. Just lays it on the line.
0: I don't care what CNN says. I don't care what MS Now says. I don't care.
1: He's a great spokesperson for the president.
0: Tremendous.
1: There's no question about that.
0: Guy's got a real future, I think.
1: Really?
0: Yeah, I think he does.

0: Wow.
1: I think he's going to be okay.
0: Okay.
1: And
0: I'm going to write that down.
1: Yeah, it's Steve Miller. Steven, he's going to be okay. And here he is talking about Democrat cities.
2: Where does it lead? I mean, the answer is look at the countries around the world that have the system of government that Democrats want. It leads to Haiti. It leads to Somalia. It leads to a failed third world state. Look what Democrats have done in the cities they control right now. I grew up in Los Angeles. It went from a gleaming paradise of prosperity, opportunity, a flourishing middle class, to open drug dens, parks you can't take your kids to, your children can't walk home from school, you're going to get mugged and beaten up outside the place where you work, miles and miles and miles of unremediated slums. That's what they did to Los Angeles. Look what they've done to Chicago. Look what they've done and are doing now to New York City. You don't have to use your imagination. You mentioned abolish prisons. That is part of their platform. Right now, the Democrat Party, the DSA, they want to abolish prisons. Think about what that means. Rapists, murderers, child predators set free to offend and reoffend and reoffend again. That's how you end up with these horrifying tragedies like we've seen in Charlotte with Arena, where you have repeat offenders set free over and over again. This is not imaginary. It's not hypothetical. It's what's happening in Democrat-controlled territory right now. And here's the other thing, Laura, to keep in mind. There is going to be one group of people they will put in jail. They will put in jail their political opposition. Good communists and good socialists. They don't want police officers to put hardened criminals in jail. They want police and law enforcement to exist only for putting their political opposition in jail.
3: Or the police.
2: That's the very real hell.
3: The real hell that we're facing.
1: Right. And he's so right about Los Angeles. If you've ever been there in the past, you know, 10, 20 years ago, it was just, it was practically a paradise.
0: Yeah, it was beautiful.
1: So much to do, so much to see, has great weather. I mean, Los Angeles was one of the great American cities.
0: Yes.
1: So is San Francisco, for that matter.
0: Yes.
1: And look what they've done to it. They've turned it into, like he said, a slum.
0: Yeah.
1: With tent cities
0: everywhere. Everywhere. And my sister-in-law talks about living out there with her friend. And the neighborhood they live in is right by SoFi Stadium. And it's beautiful.
1: Oh,
0: it's beautiful.
1: Man.
0: But then she said, you come out and you make a right, and
1: you're in
0: nothing
1: but
0: homeless.
1: Yeah. It's like the shanty towns in South Africa.
0: Yeah, it is like.
1: What in the hell happened
0: very
1: here?
0: Very similar to that.
1: Well, Democratic leadership for 60 years. That's what happened there. It turned a paradise into squalor. Congratulations, L.A. Congratulations.

0: I want to talk to you about Mercury One and the American Journey Experience, what they're doing to try to carry the story of America into the future. 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
7: ABC News, I'm Sherry Preston. Iran declaring it will not reopen the Strait of Hormuz unless the United States, quote, corrects its behavior. This is Iran says it's not negotiating with the U.S., but is still negotiating with Oman. Here's ABC's Shannon Kingston at the State Department.
8: Iran is basically saying that they are working on getting a new plan for navigation all hammered out with Oman, the other country that borders that strategic waterway, but that it's not going to be fully opened until the U.S. gets involved and meets all of Iran's demands.
7: Dozens of wildfires burning across parts of western U.S. Over the border in Canada, tens of thousands of people have had to evacuate ahead of wildfires there. Puerto Rico in the midst of a water crisis. The drought there driving down reservoir levels. Some areas will have rolling shutoffs of water for 48 hours at a time. The World Health Organization now says the Ebola outbreak in Congo was likely started in February, several months before it was declared. This is ABC News. In an age of loose regulations and hyper-realistic AI-generated images, the advice from political experts this election year seems to be clear. Let the voter beware. ABC's Jim Ryan's in Texas, where a Senate race is rife with deepfake ads.
9: In one, Republican Ken Paxton is seen driving a convertible with two mistresses as passengers. In another ad, his Democratic opponent, James Tallarico, is depicted in a dress singing about transgender rights.
10: Boys in white dresses with blue satin sashes.
9: Texas is one of 29 states with laws against AI-generated political ads, but here the ban applies only within 30 days of an election.
11: Jim Ryan, ABC News in Dallas-Fort Worth.
7: Europe continues to sweat it out this summer. The UK and France are bracing for their fifth heat wave of this record-breaking season. Temperatures approaching 104 degrees in parts of France and almost 97 degrees in England later this week. I'm Sherry Preston, ABC News.
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13: An accident on US 23 northbound before Geddes is causing stop-and-go delays from I-94. There's also a crash on the Jeffries westbound off-ramp at Michigan Avenue, causing some delays. The number of earlier accidents have cleared and roads are starting to dry. In the news, Warren police say two men have been killed in separate shootings early yesterday.

0: Saturday morning. The first happened during a fight involving family members at a home in the 26,000 block of Newport. The other shooting happened at a home in the 24,000 block of Stewart. Former Detroit firefighter Eric Anderson is charged with several crimes, accused of lighting fires at several homes and stealing from the firehouse in the city. Anderson was arraigned on charges Saturday. Your local forecast today is for some clouds, maybe even areas of smoke and haze, reducing visibility. A high today of 85. I'm Heather Pasco for 910 AM News Talk Superstation.
1: This is the Bloomberg Business of Entertainment Report. Designed to be watched on a mobile phone with episodes just 2 to 3 minutes long, microdramas are now the fastest growing mobile entertainment format worldwide, and Hollywood has taken notice. This May, NBC Universal's Peacock became the first major U.S. streamer to launch a dedicated vertical video feed on its mobile app, stocking it with licensed microdramas like Fated to My Forbidden Alpha.
2: Reject me. 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
1: TikTok has already launched its own standalone app, Pine Drama, while Fox is now slicing up a full season of its primetime reality show, Farmer Wants a Wife, into sub-2-minute episodes for Holy Waters My Drama app. The success of microdramas has been fueled by audiences in India, Latin America, and Southeast Asia, with the average daily time spent on microdrama apps rising to 25 minutes by April 2026. 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

0: the fusion of entertainment, enlightenment, and empowerment. This is the Glenn Beck Program. Glenn Beck
1: is on. And today it features Pat Gray, Jeff Fisher from Pat Gray Unleashed, which you can hear immediately preceding this particular broadcast on the Blaze Radio and Television Network, or anytime, anywhere you get your podcast. Glenn's on vacation this week. And
2: we are not.
1: We are concerned, too, about what's coming our way in November, which is one of the reasons we're so concerned about what's going on with Iran, because it's affecting our economy so much and the perception of people and the Trump administration. And then you look up north and you see what's going on in the middle of the country with this Abdul Rahman al-Sayed and his election campaign, which the last poll we saw, he was actually ahead of Mike Rogers. It's hard to believe, yet true. Wow. We'll get into that and much more in 1 minute.
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1: Pat and Jeffy, Forkland. Gotta get into this Al-Sayed thing in Michigan. It's just an incredible situation. This guy has come out of nowhere. And why? Well, let's trace back the roots of this to 2007, and it is the it's the graduation ceremony.
2: He was the valedictorian at the University of Michigan.
1: Valedictorian. So
2: pretty smart guy.
1: Yeah. I mean, the guy went from University of Michigan to Oxford
2: and
1: then Columbia.
2: Yeah. And, it's, you know, you're talking about Dr.
1: Yes.
2: Al-Sayed, right?
1: Yes.
2: Yeah, okay.
1: Sure. That's who I'm talking about, Dr. Al-Sayed.
2: You didn't say, you didn't preface the full name with doctor. So.
1: Right. Should have been Dr. Abdul Rahman Al-Sayed.
2: Yeah, okay. Okay, now I know what you're talking
1: now
2: about.
1: Now you know.
2: Okay, yeah.
1: Yes. I apologize. The guy's never practiced medicine, doesn't have a medical license.
2: No, he does not.
1: But he wants to be called doctor, and he's really kind of put that out there in the campaign.
2: Yes, he has.
1: That he's a physician. Okay, so here's where it all began. He speaks a little bit. There's a little snippet of him and his valedictorian speech, and then Bill Clinton steps to the microphone.
3: It's that we have the audacity to believe that we can change this world, and that each of us will. That... My fellow graduates, University of Michigan, class of 2007, is the Michigan difference. And I'm humbled to have been a part of it with you. Go Blue!
1: All right.
2: Hail to the victors, baby.
4: I don't want to embarrass your senior speaker.
1: But I'm going to anyway.
2: That's what I was pointing out.
4: But I wish every person in the world...
1: Everybody.
4: Who believes that we are fated to have a clash of civilizations and cannot reach across the religious divides could have heard you speak today. I just wish every person
1: keep pandering, Bill.
4: In the world could have heard you speak today.
1: Yeah.
2: And he tells him, Sayed has said that Clinton came up and got him into politics after that. Said, you need to be into fat chicks.
1: And that'll lead you to politics. Or maybe it's the other way around. But it's great whichever way it goes. Anyway, he's apparently he had a big influence on Al-Sayed. And so now he's in politics. And so we're battling this whole situation. And Mike Rogers has a real fight on his hands.
2: Yes, he does.
1: To win that Senate seat.
2: Yes, he does.
1: Here's Al-Sayed talking about Muslims and hate.
5: And what I have not heard is the Republicans on this panel decisively and swiftly.
1: This is back in 2018.
2: This is when he was running for governor.
5: Islamophobia, this kind of racism in the context, right, that they are running to represent a state that has the highest per capita number of Muslim Americans in the country. Now, you might not hate race Muslim, but I'll tell you, Muslims definitely hate you.
1: All right.
2: Okay. He was just talking to one specific person there, not everyone.
1: Oh, sure. That's what he says. Then he, was this part of this campaign? I think this was recent.
2: Oh, yeah, this is
1: right?
2: On Meet
1: when
2: the Press.
1: When he goes to Mackinac Island?
2: Oh, no, Mackinac Island.
1: Mackinac Island.
2: First of all,
1: It's spelled, why do they spell it Mackinac when it's Mackinac? It
2: because
1: doesn't make any sense.
2: That's the Indian land.
1: Okay.
2: All right. Are you done with the hatred?
1: Yeah, that's.
2: And the,
1: I am, but he's
2: and the
1: not.
2: The mispronouncing of Mackinac?
1: He's not, because
2: okay.
1: Check him
2: now,
1: out
2: is,
1: on
2: now,
1: the
2: this
1: island.
2: Is part of that governor campaign.
1: Oh, okay. When this he was still back then.
2: Yeah.
1: All right.
6: Please watch your step.
1: Listen to what he says.
7: I hate Mackinac so much.
1: I hate Mackinac.

0: In us so much.
1: It's funny because, like, if we win, this is going to be the, like,
2: summer home.
3: Uh-huh. Yeah.
1: I'm just going to be like, every time I've ever come here, I've hated it. Why am I here?
3: Yeah, because Mackinac Island sucks. There's no cars. There's just bicycles and horses. And so, there's the $1 million governor mansion there. That's all.
0: It's supposed to be very beautiful.
3: It's gorgeous.
0: I've never been to Mackinac Island.
3: Yeah, it's gorgeous.
0: But
3: it's beautiful.
0: Everybody says it's beautiful. Yeah. And he hates it so much. That
3: kind of
0: tells
3: you.
0: Quote.
3: Yeah, it kind of tells you.
0: Sure does. And how many other places does he feel that way?
3: In the state of Michigan?
0: You're right.
3: Probably a lot.
0: A lot.
3: Because there's a lot similar to Mackinac Island.
0: My guess is he loves Dearborn.
3: That'd be a good guess.
0: He loves Hamtramck.
3: Be a good guess.
0: And he probably absolutely despises the rest of the state.
3: Maybe Ann Arbor, because that's the University of Michigan.
0: Ann Arbor.
3: Yeah.
0: Yeah. Amazing that the people of Michigan would even consider this guy.
3: I know.
0: For the U.S. Senate. But, yeah, anything, really. And they obviously
3: turned
0: him down for governor.
3: Yeah, so far they haven't. Yeah.
0: Please turn him down again, Michigan. He's talking here about, I think this is on, is this CNN appearance? He's on talking about raising taxes for health insurance.
3: This is Meet the Press, right?
0: Meet the Press. NBC, I think.
3: NBC, yeah.
0: Anyway, here it is.
4: Medicare free and universal if you increase taxes. So if you are elected and make this push, would you need to increase taxes?
0: Sure. Yeah.
5: As I've said across this campaign, I am for taxing billionaires their wealth.
4: What about people who make less than a billion and less than $1 million, though, Dr. Al-Sayed? What about people making less than $1 million?
0: What about them?
5: So for the average person, and you look at your W-2, if you're an employee, he gets paid every 2 weeks or 4 weeks. After you pay your taxes, the next biggest check that comes off the top of your pay stub is to your health insurance company. So imagine instead of paying that to your health insurance company, whose CEO makes $20 million a year, instead you paid a little bit more in taxes for health care that you wouldn't lose if you lost your job or turned 26 or got married or got divorced. Mm-hmm. I think all of us would be a lot more interested in that kind of a system if we knew that our health care would be free at the point of care and would be free without having to worry about losing it in general. So there's an opportunity here, I think, to trade what we give to a big corporation who gets to decide who we get to see and who we don't for a little bit more paid into FICA. And I think that's a trade that's worth making.
0: I don't. This guy claims he's not a socialist, but listen to his policies.
3: Yeah.
0: He is a socialist. He wants the government to take over all this stuff.
3: Absolutely. And he hangs around with Hassan Piker,
0: who
3: is just a raging lunatic. But he was asked about that on this very show, Meet the Press, and if he was going to continue campaigning with Hassan. And
0: here's his fabulous response.
4: You know, you face scrutiny for campaigning with socialist streamer Hassan Piker, who has made a series of inflammatory comments, as you well know, including saying America deserved 9/11, describing Hamas as a lesser evil than Israel.
0: Oh, my God.
4: Do you plan to continue to campaign with Hassan Piker in the general election campaign?
5: Look, I'm less concerned now with who I'm campaigning with, a lot more concerned about who I'm campaigning to. We got a lot of work to do to continue to build the coalition that's going to beat Mike Rogers.
4: Would you welcome him, though?
0: Would you welcome him?
3: She fights back
4: on
3: a little.
4: On the campaign trail with
5: you? Like I said, I'm a lot more focused on who I'm campaigning to. So
0: I got it.
5: I think we have this notion sometimes on shows like this that we cannot or should not talk to certain groups of people. And I'll tell you that the 3 million people who listen to Hassan are people I want to make sure understand that there's a pathway into our politics around getting money out of politics so we can keep money back in pockets and pass Medicare for all. And so I'm going to continue to have the conversations with those folks who we desperately need to reach out to, just like I'm going to continue to have conversations with seniors in senior homes, folks up north,
0: America.
5: Folks in Detroit, folks in Grand Rapids. So again, I'm a lot more focused on who I'm campaigning to rather than who I might campaign with.
0: I mean, she pushed back a little bit.
3: So
0: there was that. At least
3: there's only so
0: that.
3: Much. Yeah, I mean, in those tight interviews,
0: he's not going to answer the
3: question. You're not going to give it anything. Yeah,
0: he's not going to say yes.
3: Right.
0: Even though that's the answer.
3: That is the answer. And by the way, he got to it. He got to yes. Absolutely.

0: because he wants to reach the people that follow him and believes they could, he can make them, show them the pathway to come to us.
1: That's incredible. It really is amazing. Piker is an absolute extremist.
0: Yeah.
1: Absolute radical. And clearly hates America as it currently stands.
0: Absolutely.
1: What he wants is for it to turn socialist. And

0: criticized Abdul El-Sayed for appearing on the campaign trail with him. What's your view of that criticism?
1: Hello.
2: I mean, people, you know, in a free country, people can have opinions about people who campaign with candidates.
1: That wasn't
2: I certainly
1: the question.
2: Had
1: the
2: my
1: question
2: own criticisms of
1: Hassan
2: folks
1: Piker,
2: who
1: would you campaign?
2: Campaigned, folks that were on the top Oops. Of the ticket for us in
1: yeah.
2: 2024.
1: Again, that's not the
2: ultimately,
1: question.
2: We all put our heads down, try to get to voters, have the conversations that are necessary. Because we're not able to have any kind of the changes that we want until we win. And so everybody's trying to do the best that they can to try to get their message out and campaign with whoever that they think can help them do that. Sometimes
1: right.
2: not everybody's going to agree the kind of messenger that you
1: oh
2: use.
1: My gosh.
2: But it's ultimately the decisions that campaigns have to make.
1: The worst.
3: And she must be in Minnesota campaigning because she's got the hijab on. So.
1: Yeah, right. She must be in the Dearborn area.
3: Or back home in Minnesota asking for the Somali vote.
1: Okay, I can't get you to commit on the Hassan Piker situation, but will you continue to campaign with your brother-husband? Will that be happening? Will the husband-brother-brother-husband be involved in your campaign this time? I'd like to know that part.
3: I certainly can't help what some folks have reported.
1: Some folks campaign with their brother husbands, but others don't.
3: I can tell that those conspiracies have been laid to rest. I'm tired of facing them.
1: Kind of interesting, though. What she seems to be saying, if you want to get to the bottom of it, is I'll campaign with anybody if it helps me get elected. I'll do anything that helps me get elected.
3: That's what Dr. El-Sayed was saying.
1: Yes.
3: You know, he needs to get that so that they can find a pathway to vote for me, is what he's saying.
1: Yes.
3: That'd be great.
1: Up to and including not talking about the Ayatollah in Iran during the campaign.
3: Yeah.
1: There, he had a little call with his staff.
3: And this was during the campaign for to get the Democratic campaign.
1: Yes.
3: Right,
1: to get the nomination.
3: The primary, to get the nomination, which worked.
1: Here he is talking about the death of Khamenei.
4: I also want to remind you guys that there are a lot of people in Dearborn who are sad today.
5: Mm-hmm.
4: Uh-huh. So, like, I just don't
1: about
4: want to
1: the
4: comment
1: death
4: on
1: of the Ayatollah.
4: Khamenei
1: wow.
4: at all. Like, I don't think it's worth even touching that.
1: Just shows you these people are going to do anything they have to, anything they can, just to get elected and to get into power.
3: No kidding. They absolutely will. I saw a clip, and we don't have it, but Charlie Kirk was on a panel with Hassan Piker,
1: mm-hmm.
3: and Kirk was saying, hey, why don't you just give up all your money? I've got a way that you can become the socialist you want to be. Give up all your money, and then you're good.
1: Oh, I like
3: that. And Hassan was like, oh, if I gave up the measly earnings that I make, it wouldn't make a difference.
1: Oh, my gosh.
3: And I think he's worth, I don't know, $20 million. Maybe more.
1: Wow.
3: So
1: it's amazing.
3: It is amazing. It's
1: hypocrites. All right.
3: Every one of them.
1: More
3: every
1: coming up
3: one of them.
1: In 1 minute.
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1: Okay, but who is the alternative in Michigan? Do you only have the Islamist here, the socialist Islamist?
3: It's funny.
1: Is there somebody else in this race?
3: You don't.
1: There is somebody else?
3: There is someone else, yeah. Huh. His name is Mike Rogers. And he's running for the Republican seat.

0: of the Senate in Michigan. And he posted this campaign video this weekend. I thought it was pretty good. I mean, he says the right things for sure.
1: All right.
2: If you're among the majority of Democratic voters that woke up on Wednesday feeling, well, hopeless, because the person who won does not represent your values, well, just know, there is still hope. Michigan deserves a senator who is ready to sit with you, hear from you, and represent you. The parents across Michigan who want an education system that sets up their kids for success. You have a home with us. To grandparents across Michigan who are heartbroken from watching their kids and grandkids leave the state. You have a home with us. To young people who are looking for real solutions to solve our housing affordability crisis, you have a home with us.
1: Okay. No,
2: to working families who don't want higher taxes and lower paychecks, well, you have a home with us.
1: Nice.
2: And to the vast majority of people across Michigan who do not want to throw their support behind a campaign filled with anger, divisiveness, calls for violence,
1: radicals,
2: and the views that are out of touch with your values, well, you have a home with us. The fight is far greater than just left versus right. The fight is for the very soul of our nation. Over the next 90 days, I'm going to work hard to earn your trust, to earn your support, and earn your vote. We have a state to save, Michigan. Let's get to work.
1: Yeah, let's do.
0: That's a great message.
1: It is.
0: That's a great message. I will say, those watching on Blaze TV and The Torch, he could have left the wife out of that.
1: She humanized it. She humanized the message.
0: I feel like, no, she didn't.
1: And she showed that the guy's got a family. He's married.
0: I know what they were trying.
1: Has a wife. Doesn't let her speak, but he has a wife. I don't know. That's a great message, though.
0: And it is.
1: Are there any moderate Democrats left? That'll be interesting to see. Because that's what those are the people he's trying to appeal to there. He's trying to say, look, if you're not a radical, if you don't want the fundamental transformation of America that Barack Obama was talking about, that Joe Biden tried to push down our throats, and that this guy, Abdul El-Sayed, is promoting, then please vote for me.
0: And look, in the past, you would say, yes, I believe that there are plenty of Michiganders that are middle of the road, but this ain't the past.
1: No, that's what's so chilling about it.
0: Yeah.
1: It's the perception of, especially the youth, of socialism. They think it's great. They think it's the way to go. It's the nice alternative to evil, mean capitalism.
0: Yep.
1: A little bit frightening.
0: It is.
1: 888-727-BECK. More coming up.

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3: An accident on I-75 northbound at Clark Street currently blocks the three left lanes. We've got police and emergency crews on scene. Your stop and go from Spring Wells. Also, there's an accident on I-275 northbound at Ford Road. This blocks the left shoulder. In the news, two people were shot and killed early Sunday morning at the Hidden Gem restaurant in Southfield. A staff member from Hidden Gem says the restaurant is sometimes used after hours as a private lounge and event space. No suspect has been arrested. The Troy Church of Christ held an outdoor service Sunday, just a few days after fire destroyed the 68-year-old building just before 3 a.m. on Thursday. The roof of the church partially collapsed during the fire, and firefighters had to fight the flames from outside as a result. Your local forecast today is for some clouds, even smoke and haze possible today, a high of 85. I'm Heather Pasco for 910 AM News Talk Superstation.
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5: I'm Michael Wallace. There are early reports of significant damage and injuries after a magnitude 7.4 earthquake struck parts of Colombia and Ecuador. There's video of residents of Bogota standing outside homes and buildings. The quake was felt as far away as Venezuela, which is still recovering from its deadly twin tremors in late June. Iran has issued some new demands. Here's News Nation's Corey Smith with more.
6: They want some concessions from the United States. The U.S. must never threaten Iran or its allies in Lebanon, Gaza, Yemen, Iraq. They want the U.S. to lift its naval blockade of Iranian ports, withdraw military forces from the region, unfreeze assets. Iran wants compensation for all the damage the U.S. and Israel has caused over the course of this conflict. Now, the Trump administration has said once the deal is announced to fully reopen the strait, only then will the U.S. lift its naval blockade.
5: President Trump has named a new White House counsel.
7: On Truth Social, President Trump announced that Will Scharf, his current staff secretary, will take over as counsel September 1st, replacing David Warrington. Scharf currently oversees the White House's administrative operations and chairs a Washington Area Planning Committee. He's also a former federal prosecutor who has represented Trump in court. Trump praised Scharf as, quote, tough, strong, and smart as he prepares to take on the administration's top legal role. Stacey Lynn, Worldwide News Network, Washington.
5: Acting Attorney General Todd Blanche will be sworn in later today and have the word acting removed from his title. The Senate confirmed him over the weekend in a tight vote. News Nation's Marky Martin.
8: On this vote, the yeas are 50, the nays are 49. The nomination is confirmed.
9: Blanche was already leading the Justice Department as acting AG, but it was that grueling fight to secure his Senate confirmation over concerns surrounding the anti-weaponization fund for President Trump's allies, including those who attacked the Capitol on January 6th. Blanche promised senators the Justice Department would abandon that fund.
5: President Trump is worried some Republican voters may not show up for the midterms because he is not on the ballot.
10: The question is, will they vote? Because a lot of them are very angry at Republicans, to be honest with you. They're not angry at me, but they are angry at Republicans. And even good presidents, they tend to lose the midterm. So I don't know what that is.
5: The president says he'll give more speeches in the coming weeks and raise money for candidates. He's predicting the GOP will hold on to power in both the House and Senate. Several wildfires are burning in Southern California, where temperatures hit 100 yesterday. There were some evacuations in the Burbank area, but this resident stayed put.
11: It's pretty close. It's pretty scary. We could see it from our backyard. All of our neighbors got evacuated, but we were lucky enough to remain in our house.
5: That fire has been contained. A fire near Santa Clarita also prompted evacuations. On Wall Street, stocks have opened lower. This is the Worldwide News Network.
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18: Pat and Jeffy for Glenn today. 888-727-BECK. We were talking about, before the break, we were talking about this Abdul El-Sayed and his chances at winning. I saw a couple of polls. First, the other day, I saw a poll that had El-Sayed in the lead.
19: Right.
18: Seen two polls this morning that have Rogers leading slightly in that.
19: So I like those. I like that.
18: There is some hope for Michigan and humanity.
19: I like that.
18: Good to
19: know.
18: Don't
19: look at the polls in Texas. I don't want to hear that. I don't want to know that.
18: I don't even want to
19: know that. Don't
18: want to
19: know that.
18: But it's fascinating because we played the El-Sayed ad where he kind of twerks and he sings.
19: Right.
18: You know that one? I made the mistake this morning of looking at some of the comments underneath.
19: Uh-huh.
18: It's unbelievable that people were saying things like, oh, I'd move to Michigan just to vote for this guy. What's the matter with you?
19: There's
18: something wrong.
19: You haven't seen his TikTok lip syncing to Whitney Houston?
18: I have not.
19: And dancing with the,
18: I bet that's
19: with the
18: really
19: crowd
18: good.
19: At the campaign office?
18: I bet that's great.
19: Oh, man. Want to dance with somebody?
18: And somebody under this particular video of El-Sayed as he's walking through a sea of people. James commented, he's a medical doctor and Rhodes Scholar who wants corporate money out of politics.
19: Yes.
18: Medicare for all and lower taxes for working people. It's no wonder he won. Okay.
19: Well, there you go.
18: That's
19: from his campaign office.
18: Yeah.
19: That's not from
18: I think so,
19: that's
18: too.
19: Not from,
18: I
19: that,
18: think so, too.
19: That is not from a regular human being. I'm sorry, no. No.
18: And as Leanne noted after this particular comment, he is not an MD. And that's true. He is not a medical doctor. People have to wake up here. And if you're in Michigan, I hope you're paying attention and alerting your neighbors to who this guy really is. And that, yeah, they sound like they're for the little people. They sound like they're for working Americans. They're not. They are for themselves.
19: Period.
18: First and foremost, and really only. All right, let's get a little lighter look at life right now and check out a Fat Five with Jeffy.
19: Wow. Okay. Let's rock and roll this. I can find my correct email for the Chewing the Fat Five here on the Glenn Beck program. This weekend, I think Friday afternoon, Christy Noem got a life-size bronze statue of herself and her favorite horse, Iceman, unveiled in South Dakota's capital.
18: Oh.
19: She's the first woman added to the private Trail of Governors project that puts statues of every past state leader around Pierre, South Dakota. Mm-hmm. She also helped pull the cover off of
18: Pierre,
19: it.
18: But
19: that's why I knew it wasn't Pierre, right? It's just Pierre.
18: Mm-hmm.
19: And it's, she was there with the daughters and the grandkids. There was no husband. Brian was not there.
18: Yeah, I think
19: there was no mention of the. There was no little headstone for a dog on the statue either that she took to the gravel pit. But, you know, whatever, I digress. But hubby was nowhere to be found. And this is, like, a month ago we got, the mother saying that the two were divorcing. But as far as I know, the divorce papers have not been signed. And she is, Christy is now, 54. Served as the state's governor from 2019 to 2025. Then she was the Homeland Security Secretary for President Trump's second term.
18: Mm-hmm.
19: Got the boot from that position. She still serves as the first special envoy to the Shield of Americas.
18: Oh, man.

0: which we hear so much about.
1: No bigger position in America than that. Special envoy to
0: the Shield of America.
1: Shield of America.
0: Well, don't pretend like you don't know what.
1: No,
0: it is.
1: That would be silly.
0: And the hard work that she does for the Shield of America. And we had a sighting of Christy and Corey Lewandowski not too long ago. They were spending a day together in Minnesota, a little afternoon biking and business along the shores of Lake Minnetonka. So, she's still, I'm sure that's just because of she's getting ready to have a campaign for something. Or Corey's getting ready to have a campaign. So it's business.
1: They're comparing
0: it's completely
1: notes.
0: Business, yeah. She's just living the good life. Living the good life. Coming to a city near you soon, Zook, spelled Z-O-O-X, or Zoox, to become the first control-free robo-taxi to charge fares. Amazon Zoox is going to start collecting fares from passengers in Las Vegas today. The entry of Zoox into the market dominated by Alphabet's Waymo stands out because there's no pedals and no steering wheels. So it's needed an exemption from federal regulators to operate as a robo-taxi service. The company said fares will be calculated based on distance, time traveled, and displayed in full before booking. You'll have the Zoox app. And if you have that, they're going to help riders identify the robo-taxi. It's got the license plate numbers going to be displayed in the app. The app will also include estimated pickup times, real-time arrival dates, post-ride summaries, and feedback options. If riders need support before, during, or after their ride, tough. No, they didn't say that. They said they could contact a member of our remote Zoox support team through the app or via the help button located on the rider screen within the robo-taxi. It's been running in Vegas for a while now for free, and that is no longer, obviously. And as far as I know, it's still free in the Foster City, California area. That's located in the San Francisco Bay Area, but that's their headquarters. So, and their development center, so I don't think it's free for very many people there. It's just that they say, oh, your rides are free. So we'll see that more and more of them are going to be coming. They look, if you're watching Blaze TV and Torch, you see how they look really strange. They have that box look, kind of a bus look kind of thing, really, really kind of weird. But, you know, hey, whatever. It's, you know, just get in and let it take you wherever you want to go. Zoox, beautiful. This picture here, if you're watching, it seems like that's on the wrong side of the road, but that's just me. I hope that, you know, I would call customer service on that particular ride. It's a beautiful picture, but I don't think that's the right side of the road.
1: I think they're making a left turn.
0: I don't think so.
1: I think that's what's happening.
0: Okay, sure. Yeah, then it's going to hit the bicyclist. So
1: maybe.
0: I don't know. Anyway, and we all know you can hire a clown for celebration parties and, you know, have fun with. Everybody loves clowns, right? But in Switzerland, you can now hire a clown to haunt someone up to 7 days. And the clown is going to secretly follow the person, appear unexpectedly in public, send creepy messages, set harmless pranks, and even at the end of the week, smashing a pie in your face.
1: That'd be terrifying.
0: So the service is intended as entertainment for willing participants rather than genuine intimidation. It's a good way to get shot in America.
1: Yeah.
0: Doing that. So that's why it's in Switzerland. So have fun. Good luck. God bless. And don't forget, I mentioned on Friday about the Powerball. There was no winning. There was no winner this weekend. So we're inching closer to that $1 billion mark. A drawing is tonight, the 10th of August, 2026, for $905 million is the jackpot. And the cash prize payout is only $391.9 million. I would take it, but, you know, we talked about this a little bit on Friday. 30 years at $905 million, that's, what, I mean, $30 million a year or whatever, something like that. But you got to believe that it's going to last 30 years.
1: Right. That's the gamble you take.
0: Yeah, and I don't know.
1: I'd rather have the money up front.
0: Me too.
1: Even though they're taking way too much of it.
0: Way too much. And then they're going to take it out of that pile.
1: Yeah, that's pre-tax.
0: Yeah.
1: So,
0: I mean, you're not.
1: You barely get by on $200 million.
0: Thank you.
1: How can
0: that's
1: you even,
0: what I'm saying.
1: How can you even survive?
0: That's what I'm saying. I mean, it's
1: man.
0: Tough. It would be tough.
1: It would.
0: It'd be tough. But, yeah, I mean, all right, I'll take it. but it would be tough. This weekend, there was a $2 million winner from Texas.
1: Oh.
0: It was the state that I live in.
1: Yep.
0: And
1: I took
0: like 2 minutes before I looked just to bathe in the fact that I won a couple million this weekend. Mm-hmm. That's good. No, it was not me.
1: No.
0: What a
1: surprise.
0: Some guy, Tom Thumb down the road or something. Congratulations to you.
1: Yeah.
0: Happy for you. OpenAI and Anthropic AI models went rogue again in security testing. The United Kingdom's AI Security Institute, AISI, love them, said last week that it discovered the incident the week before last while running cyber evaluations on various AI models. It found 19 instances in which agents took autonomous, unsanctioned action on the live internet targeting real people and organizations.
1: Ooh.
0: In what the Institute described as the most serious case, an AI agent tried to insert malicious code into an open source project and secure approval from the project's human reviewers. Open source code obviously lives in the public domain, can be downloaded and customized by anyone. The agent researched the individuals responsible for maintaining the project and created multiple fake identities in an effort to get them to sign off on its proposed changes to the code. When these changes were challenged in public, it edited its previous activity to appear harmless and considered creating a new identity. The same AI agent also tried to contact real people, sending messages and files to get them to run malicious code, and it tried to insert malicious instructions to get other automated AI systems to run them. These attempts, according to these people, were unsuccessful, and according to their investigations, have not evidenced any resulting real-world harm. Uh-huh. But this is the first time we've seen risks around autonomy and deception manifest this clearly without specific prompting in the real world. That's not the first time we've seen.
1: No.
0: But whatever. AISI was testing AI models in an environment in which internet access was intentionally enabled and built-in safeguards were switched off. Out of 122 runs, there were only 19. Yeah, out of 122 runs, Pat, there were only 19. Yeah, look at it in a whole new way. Holy cow. 17 of these occurred with Anthropic's Mythos 5, and two others came from OpenAI's ChatGPT 5.6 Sol. Those are the two most advanced models currently available. So good times. Humans caught it.
1: It's
0: all good.
1: Good times.
0: No, it didn't cause any problems.
1: Nothing to worry about. Nothing
0: Fine.
1: To see here. Move along.
0: We saw that it happened, and we fixed it.
1: Yeah. It's not a problem.
0: Not a problem at all.
1: Sure, we can't explain any of it, and it's probably going to get much worse than this.
0: It broke out of the guardrails.
1: We'll deal with it then.
0: It broke out of the guardrails we set.
1: So.
0: It's fine. So.
1: So.
0: That's your Chewing the Fat, Fat 5. Please subscribe to Chewing the Fat, my Jeff Fisher podcast, available wherever you get your podcast. And you can hear my daily Fat 5 during the Pat Ground Leash program, daily 7 to 9 Eastern, right before this show on Blaze TV and Blaze Radio or wherever you get your podcasts.
1: Exactly. You know, you combine that with what we just heard from Tony Robbins.
0: Yeah.
1: And it's pretty chilling.
0: It sure is.
1: Where his AI just decided to buy a robot and then expected Tony to combine it with the robot.
0: You said you were probably going to get one.
1: Yeah, you said you'd consider it. So I bought one and then sent it to you. And now I want
0: Could
1: to be
0: you open it up
1: placed
0: and let
1: in
0: me
1: there.
0: In?
1: Interesting. And again, none of that was programmed. None of that was asked for. The AI did it on its own.
0: And it's chilling. It made the money in the AI chat room.
1: To buy the robot. It made $100 million. Well, it didn't make it. I guess $100 million exchanged hands.
0: In the AI realm. Network. Yeah. I don't
1: Incredible.
0: Know. It sold NFTs to raise money for the robot. Yeah.
1: So they raised $100 million. But there were 2 million AI agents in this little area.
0: They're just chatting,
1: and they're just chatting and making money. $100 million in a month.
0: Just chatting.
1: In a month.
0: Taking care of you,
1: right?
0: The human.
1: So everything's great. Don't even worry about it. More coming up.
2: 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Just enough to stand shoulder to shoulder. Glenn Beck is back in a minute.

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3: NBC News Radio. I'm Michael Kastner. Todd Blanche will be sworn in later today as the next U.S. Attorney General, with President Trump expected to be on hand for the ceremony. The Senate narrowly confirmed the acting AG on Saturday by a vote of 50-49 after weeks of debate with a handful of Republicans in opposition. A 7.4 magnitude earthquake has struck in Colombia. That's according to the USGS. It happened earlier today in the province of Chocó. Local officials say there have been injuries and significant damage in the region. There are concerns about aftershocks as well.
4: The Spidey Tracker app says that Spider-Man is in the direct vicinity.
3: Spider-Man Brand New Day continues to have a historic run at the box office. The fourth Tom Holland-led Spidey film raked in $145 million in its second weekend. Michael Kastner, NBC News Radio.
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0: Pat and Jeffy for Glenn today. Big box office weekend again, because Spider-Man and The Odyssey are still on
1: continuing
0: this
1: to roll.
0: Incredible run.
1: I mean, Odyssey's now over a billion.
0: Worldwide.
1: Right, 1.1 billion worldwide. Yeah, I mean, it's the Christopher Nolan's highest grossing movie of all time now.
0: That's pretty good.
1: It surpasses Dark Knight Rises.
0: That's saying a lot.
1: That's pretty good.
0: He's done some big movies.
1: Yes, he has.
0: But Spider-Man Brand New Day brought in another $145 million over the weekend. It's up to $655 million in America.
1: Domestically.
0: Yeah. The Odyssey was number two, $31.5 million, $461 million overall.
1: Holy cow.
0: Then something called One Night Only. I don't know anything about it. Super Troopers 3. Toy Story 5. Hanging in at $3.9 million. It's made $470 million since it came out. I'd call that fairly successful.
1: Yes, and that's
0: okay for themselves.
1: $1.9 billion global.
0: Oh, is it really?
1: And I just,
0: almost $2 billion globally?
1: And I just looked at Spider-Man global.
0: Yeah.
1: $1.67 billion.
0: In 2 weeks.
1: That's a pretty good franchise.
0: Wow. That's really strong.
1: Yeah.
0: Sheesh. I saw Spider-Man over there. I liked it. My family loved it. So, if you're a Spider-Man fan, I think you're really going to like it. It's good stuff. 888-727-BECK. More coming up.

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3: ABC News, I'm Sherry Preston. In the stalemate over reopening the Strait of Hormuz, Iran isn't backing down. Here's ABC's Mary Bruce.
4: And emboldened, Iran says they will not reopen the critical waterway unless the U.S., quote, corrects its behavior. And Iran is putting out a list of sweeping demands, including calling for the U.S. to lift its naval blockade and sanctions, withdraw U.S. troops from around Iran, reimburse them for the cost of the war, and release frozen Iranian assets, conditions that are seen as non-starters.
3: Nearly 100 large fires are currently burning nationwide, most of them in the West, where more than 3 million acres have been scorched this summer. Parts of Puerto Rico are in severe drought. Hundreds of thousands of people in San Juan and other cities are having to ration water. It's being cut off 48 hours at a time. The World Health Organization is saying today that the Ebola outbreak likely started in the Congo back in February, months before it was officially declared. This is ABC News. Jury selection gets underway today in Las Vegas in the murder trial of Dwayne Davis, who is charged of being involved in the death of rapper Tupac Shakur 30 years ago. Here's ABC's Alex Stone.
5: Davis now pleading not guilty to one count of murder.
6: And I'm being held against my will. I'm supposed to be out there enjoying my twilight.
5: Prosecutors allege Shakur and Death Row Records founder Suge Knight assaulted Davis's nephew, and then Davis set out for revenge. He and three others in a white Cadillac allegedly finding Shakur and Knight at a stoplight off the Vegas Strip. Shots were fired, Shakur dying within days. Prosecutors say while Davis did not fire the bullets, he provided the gun and ordered the hit.
3: Davis actually wrote about the hit in his memoir. A man in Knox convicted then acquitted of the murder of her roommate, Meredith Kircher, in Italy nearly 20 years ago, was hosting a one-woman comedy show about the whole thing. She debuted it over the weekend at Edinburgh Fringe Fest. I'm Sherry Preston, ABC News.
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8: Roads are drying up as the rain has moved out of the area today. We do have an accident, though, just clearing from 275 northbound at Ford Road. It's blocking the left shoulder, so adding to some delays here. Also on I-96, the Jeffries westbound, your off-ramp to Michigan Avenue. An accident here will be adding to delays. On the Southfield Freeway northbound, Ford Road to the Jeffries, we've got a right lane closed and the 9 to 3 daily, two right lanes blocked, so watch for those delays. In the news, Detroit drivers are paying 15 cents a gallon less to fill their tanks than last week. AAA Michigan says Motown's average price is $4.19. Three people were shot and several others injured when shots were fired during a fight at a wedding reception in Roseville late Saturday night. Police responded about 11 p.m. to several 911 calls at the Athena Hall on Gratiot. Your local forecast today is for partly cloudy skies, some areas of smoke and haze possible, high of 85. I'm Heather Pascoe for 910 AM News Talk Superstation.
9: I'm Nicole Murray with Your Money Now. Oil prices have spiked this morning by more than 2% as doubt grows that the U.S. and Iran will not be able to reach a deal to reopen the Strait of Hormuz. West Texas Intermediate up to $80 per barrel, Brent at $85. Some U.S. adults are using artificial intelligence for financial guidance, but it's far from the most trusted source.

0: of advice. A new Gallup survey reports that roughly 1 in 5 Americans who have sought financial advice in the past year turned to AI. However, only about 3 in 10 have a great deal or some confidence in its expertise for managing money. Nielsen IQ data says traffic to salad chains has fallen as consumers avoid greens due to the ongoing cyclospora outbreaks across the U.S. Dollar sales of prepackaged salads have also plummeted. Stocks are mixed, with all eyes on tensions in the Middle East and as Intel shares fall. That's your money now.
1: 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Message and data rates may apply.
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0: of entertainment, enlightenment, and empowerment.
1: Yeah.
0: This is the Glenn Beck Program. Glenn Beck
2: is on. Boy, Pat Gray and Jeff Fisher. For Glenn. 888-727-BECK. This is day 58 of America held hostage by Mitch McConnell.
3: Yes, it is.
2: I don't understand how you can go this long, 2 months now, without any proof of how this guy is doing.
3: There's been zero proof of life.
2: Unbelievable. Talk a little bit about that. Plus, very strange and sad, tragic situation in Mexico with Mexican influencers being murdered by cartels. Yeah. Quite a bit. By the dozens so far. That and more coming up in 1 minute. You know, there's situations where you know something is wrong long before you know exactly how wrong it's going to get. Somebody's behaving aggressively. They're getting closer. They're ignoring every signal you're giving them to back off. And now you have to make a decision. Except the choices available to you suddenly seem incredibly extreme. 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All right, how much longer can Mitch McConnell go before he finally informs Americans and the people of Kentucky what's going on with him?
3: I mean, how long are the Senate off now? The Senate's off?
2: Yeah, they're off for 7 weeks.
3: There you go. You got another 7 weeks.
2: So, yes.

0: They certainly didn't care about it prior to them leaving.
1: No, they didn't.
0: So, you know.
1: And he was unconscious when the EMT arrived.
0: That's what was reported.
1: When the ambulance got there, he'd apparently had a heart attack. He was unconscious. They took him away like that.
0: That's what the letter said that was, you know, reportedly from him, which, you know, again, there's been no proof of life. We've seen two pictures, both looking similar, with him sitting with
1: almost
0: the
1: same
0: wife, different different shirts and different blouses. One review I saw said that picture is obviously fake. The wife would not be seen in that TJ Maxx blouse.
1: That's probably true.
0: And I thought that is absolutely true.
1: I mean, they could have faked them both. Or they could have been from a prior hospital stay.
0: Sure.
1: Or, you know, it could be AI. Could be, who knows? Or it could be real. I don't know. Maybe he's perfectly fine. Maybe he is in rehab or has been until they finally sent him home.
0: That's
1: over
0: what
1: the
0: they
1: weekend.
0: Want us to believe.
1: Yeah.
0: No question. But we have seen there's been zero in an age of on-demand videos by the millions per second, seemingly.
1: Mm-hmm.
0: We've seen no video evidence of his life, of him being alive. Zero.
1: It's unacceptable in a U.S. senator. Unacceptable.
0: Right?
1: Yeah. And even though he's not running for re-election, he's still in the Senate.
0: Yeah.
1: And if this were, you know, Republicans would be out of their minds if this was a Democrat. If this was Chuck Schumer and we had no idea for 58 days on how he's doing, we'd be out of our skulls
0: right?
1: over it.
0: We would have been at least gone to the hospital.
1: Somebody would.
0: Someone would have gone to the hospital to check on Chuck Schumer.
1: Yes.
0: With their team. With their videos being shown. We were walking
1: demand,
0: down the hallway.
1: Demand proof of life.
0: Yes.
1: But I guess since it's Mitch McConnell, nobody cares.
0: And we saw, right. We know that, you know, our buddy Tom Tillis, we got video evidence of him. He lives in the back house, the other edifice house connected
1: he
0: to
1: says
0: Mitch's house.
1: It's a separate edifice. So
0: he did.
1: We've got no reason to doubt it.
0: I think it connects through the garage. But that's a, you know, that's otherwise it's a separate edifice.
1: Yeah.
0: But, and we saw no video footage of him leaving the hospital, going to his home.
1: Right.
0: Being
1: nothing.
0: At his home.
1: There's nothing.
0: We have video evidence.
1: You would think as he's being wheeled out, he'd give a wave to a camera. And
0: something.
1: Okay, there he
0: something.
1: Is.
0: Something.
1: He actually is up and alive.
0: Right, something.
1: But we don't deserve even that. Not even the wave.
0: It's unbelievable.
1: It is.
0: It literally is unbelievable. I mean, we saw evidence of a proposed caretaker going into his home.
1: Mm-hmm.
0: And when questioned going in, oh, yeah, I'm here. I'm going to be here overnight. And I'm taking care of Mitch McConnell. That's what I'm here for. And then she comes out the next morning and she makes a hightails it to the ride for
1: won't
0: her.
1: Won't say a word.
0: Won't say a word to the same person that was waiting out there. I mean, so does that prove that McConnell is alive and they told her to zip it? Or does that prove that he's barely alive and they told her to zip it?
1: Doesn't prove anything, except they told her to zip it.
0: Yeah.
1: That part is obvious. Because
0: I mean, she hightails it.
1: Yeah. She's a different person when she comes
0: she
1: back
0: She sure
1: out.
0: Is.
1: At least as it applies to responding to questions from a reporter.
0: Yeah.
1: She won't say anything. Just like the rest of his staff has done. You know, the guy, his chief of staff, who, by the way, they make a point out of letting us know he makes $226,000 a year.
0: It's a pretty good gig.
1: That's more than the senator himself.
0: Well,
1: your chief of staff is making about $50,000 more than you are? That's kind of weird. Anyway.
0: Well, he's doing the work.
1: He's repeatedly refused to say anything.
0: Nothing. We ran into the head of communications for Mitch McConnell.
1: Nothing.
0: Nothing.
1: Yeah.
0: I think that goes against what she's supposed to be doing.
1: You would think,
0: but,
1: yeah.
0: You know, nothing.
1: Yeah, you would think.
0: Not even a stop. Yes, the senator wanted us to let you know that he's still in rehab.
1: He's doing well.
0: And he's doing okay. And he's
1: nothing.
0: Doing what the doctors need. I mean, nothing. Nothing.
1: Yeah.
0: It's unacceptable.
1: It is.
0: Unacceptable.
1: Iran is even saying they're going to release photos of Mojtaba Khamenei, the supreme leader of Iran, shortly. We haven't even heard that from McConnell.

0: campaign.
1: We have not.
0: We can't even get that out of them.
1: I mean, the last letter was, they didn't even provide a picture or anything. It was just a letter that was supposed to be from Mitch. Oh, okay. Sure.
0: Mm-hmm.
1: No problem.
0: Mm-hmm.
1: No problem. He's the United States Senator, the people he's representing in Kentucky. So what?
0: I would really love for President Trump to put an end to this and say, look, tell the American people what's going on. Is he even capable of coming back?
1: Why hasn't that happened?
0: I don't know. I really don't know.
1: I mean, I get the president's got a couple things on his plate.
0: Yeah.
1: But he's pretty good at juggling those plates.
0: Mm-hmm.
1: I mean, that's what makes him Donald Trump. And so it's really interesting to me that there hasn't been questions to him that we've seen about Mitch McConnell.
0: I think we've seen one in the last 2 months. Maybe one person
1: said he's fine. I'm told he's fine.
0: The first time, maybe it's been a couple of times, because the first time he said he didn't know anything. And then he said,
1: because people said he was fine.
0: Yeah,
1: he's
0: recovering in rehab or whatever. But it's a really weird situation.
1: Very weird.
0: Don't get it.
1: And
0: un-American.
1: Yeah, we've had some struggling times in the United States Senate the past couple of months since Mitch hasn't been there to do any business at all, or at least he claims he's still doing the people's business. Are you, Mitch? Because you missed a bunch of votes.
0: Yeah, 40 to 50.
1: And now there's a time when you're supposed to be back home, meeting your constituents in your home state, because this is called, I think, Senate home time or whatever. You're in D.C., apparently, in your home, in rehab. So you're not really doing that either.
0: No.
1: I don't get it. I don't get it.
0: And I'm pretty sure they're not going to say anything while the Senate is in recess.
1: Right.
0: They're not going to say a thing.
1: Why? They don't have to.
0: Right.
1: They don't have to.
0: Right.
1: And we did get a report early on, or at least a month or so ago, that they were going to pull the plug on him. Right? The plug was going to get pulled. He was unconscious, and it was time for him to go. But then that was debunked because that first letter came out. And so if you could make the case that because the news broke, they were going to pull the plug, they didn't.
0: Mm-hmm.
1: So has he been on life support this whole time? And we're just carrying him around on life support with the oxygen tank going up and down every second?
0: I don't know, Jeffy, because they've proven nothing. I don't know.
1: Oh,
0: we're
1: yeah.
0: just left to speculate like this because they won't say anything.
1: It's
0: crazy.
1: I keep saying it's unbelievable, but they're doing it, so it's believable.
0: I guess. It's been going on for 58 days, so I guess by now we kind of believe it. Something else that's pretty unbelievable is what's happening in Mexico. Have you heard about the killings of influencers?
1: I have.
0: Internet influencers have been being murdered by drug cartels left and right. It's like dozens.
1: Yeah.
0: I think it's the last count I heard was 40-some.
1: Wow. I had not heard that number. Now, have they all been, the couple that I'm aware of,
0: this is
1: for
0: just
1: sure,
0: in the last 2 years, by the way.
1: Okay, so the couple that I'm aware of for sure that were murdered while live streaming.
0: Yeah, some of them
1: so,
0: were.
1: Were they all? They all weren't murdered live streaming, right? Okay.
0: No. But
1: well, that makes it better.
0: Yeah, that's better. That's better. At least nobody had to see it.
1: Right.
0: But in this one case, Cesar Gastelum was dressed in a luminescent orange outfit with delivery rucksacks on his back, and his friends had some on their back. And they were joking around on a live stream, and then all of a sudden, two masked people on a motorbike drive by and shoot him in the head.
1: Oh.
0: Just like that. He had over 500,000 followers. He was the latest in dozens and dozens of influencers being murdered by cartels in Mexico, often executed publicly and brutally. Then there's a Valeria Marquez, a 23-year-old beauty content creator who was shot and killed while live streaming in her beauty salon. The camera continued rolling while blood poured from her chest and head.
1: I remember I remember one that I watched was a guy kind of he was in his home, but it was a kind of a radio studio set kind of thing set up for his live stream. And they just marched in, shot him, walked away. You see the gun come in, and you see him, you know, fall back. And it's still streaming. They weren't concerned about, they weren't concerned about not streaming it. In fact, I believe that was the reason that they wanted to do it then, is because here, this is what could happen to you. Right? Wow. There was the other Cesar Gastelum.
0: Yeah.
1: Right?
0: Yep. Just talked about
1: it. Is that right? Yeah. Yeah. Okay. He's the guy with the motorcycles.
0: Right.
1: They just rolled up on him and took him down.
0: Yep.

0: concerned with these influencers, and apparently, occasionally they say bad things about the cartel, so they pay for it with their life.
1: Yeah.
0: Or a lot of times they're involved with them.
1: Yeah, they took money.
0: They've taken money. Yeah.
1: And that's it's hard not to.
0: Mm-hmm. I mean, I'm sure it is.
1: I mean, I've often thought, you know, I think a lot about, you know, A, if you're in a position for them to come to you, mm-hmm. can you say no without any harm coming between you or someone you love?
0: It's a good question.
1: And once mm-hmm. you do take the money, because the money's going to be sweet, I can do it. I can do mm-hmm. it. I can do it. I just want to do this, and I'm going to continue, and this money will help us, and it's all good. All I have to do is mm-hmm. this.
0: Yeah.
1: It's this.
0: Yeah.
1: And, you know, sooner or later, what happens is you either do something wrong, you get greedy mm-hmm. when you, because there's so much money
0: or
1: involved.
0: A competing cartel takes offense at what you've said. It's positive about another cartel.
1: Or what you're doing for that cartel.
0: Right.
1: Yes. And because you don't have, you know, your own security, you know, you're getting taken care of. Right. I mean, we had that happen here in Southlake, Texas.
0: Yeah.
1: The guy was the financier for some cartel, lived here, living large, just a regular guy with his family.
0: Ooh. In broad daylight, the guy is at the Southlake Town Center, which is not big outdoor mall, really nice, upscale.
1: Always busy, upscale, everybody walking around.
0: Everybody walking around, they didn't care.
1: His family got out of the car, and he was sitting in the vehicle, and they came up and shot him and drove away.
0: Yep.
1: And I think they arrested a couple of people that were part of that. Already, maybe they might have gotten.
0: But that was really unusual because they.
1: Yes,
0: they normally avoid killing people in America because it's their customer base for one thing, and I think they don't want us clamping down on them. So,
1: which President Trump is doing now, anyway.
0: Yeah. But this is really frightening, and I wouldn't want to be an influencer in Mexico right now because it's pretty tough, apparently, and. Like you said, it's really hard for them to just say no to
1: them
0: because, you know, they see the cars, the parties, the expensive restaurants, all that's being offered to them by the cartels.
1: Very difficult.
0: And then to turn that down, it's tough. 888-727-BEZK, more in 1 minute.
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0: Pat and Jeffy for Glenn this week, 888-727-BECK. Here's an amazing statistic you may or may not know about all the homicide in Mexico.
1: Okay. All right.
0: You got all these influencers who have been killed, dozens and dozens of them.
1: Yep.
0: You've got politicians, over 200 politicians that have been murdered in the last few years.
1: Do we count the sheriffs as politicians?
0: There's also law enforcement. Yeah. That's a whole separate category. There's an awful lot of those.
1: Okay, just checking.
0: Yeah, but here's the thing. Fewer than 10% of the murders in Mexico end in convictions. Fewer than 10%, which means 90% of the time, the murderers get away with it.
1: Well, I mean, you can't tell who they are. They're on their motorcycle helmet. They just drive away.
0: There's no way. Yeah, you're right. You're right.
1: You know,
0: they didn't leave a note saying.
1: There's no facial recognition on the motorcycle helmet.
0: Right. So what are you going to do? You're not going to solve it.
1: You're not going to solve it.
0: And that happens time after time after time.
1: Plus, if they just drive by on the motorcycles, which I love, are you supposed to I mean, there's just like, that solves the

0: case in and of itself. Yeah, it was the motorcycle guys. We're done.
1: Well, you'd like to maybe, I don't know, hold them accountable for that?
0: Okay.
1: Yeah. I think that would be the ultimate goal, but let's not get crazy. I want to get nuts. It is Mexico.
0: I mean, that is incredible. Now, so that's
1: it is.
0: All murders.
1: Yeah.
0: In Mexico.
1: Less than 10% ending convictions.
0: I would say that, you know, now one would think, hey, maybe they should, you know, get better detectives.
1: That's just crazy talk. That's just, where are you getting that?
0: Break it down a little bit. But, you know, maybe they have great detectives, and the detectives are like, yeah, I'm not looking into that. I'm not going to do that.
1: I think that's it's a combination thing. I don't think a lot of times anybody wants to cross the cartels because nothing good comes of it, you know?
0: And perhaps the detectives are, and I just throwing this out there.
1: Mm-hmm.
0: I have no way of knowing,
1: mm-hmm.
0: so there's no way to prove this, but perhaps the detectives are working for the cartels.
1: Are on the take.
0: Yeah. I have no way of knowing this. They're just thinking out loud.
1: I remember when I was in Houston, and we talked about immigration like this quite a bit, and they sent, the Mexicans sent, I think it was 9,000 Mexican troops, the Federales, into, I don't remember what location it was, but one of the hotbeds of these cartels.
0: Okay.
1: And it turned out that out of the 90,000 that went in, 4,000 of them joined the cartels. So, it's not really ideal. I would call that suboptimal.
0: Yeah.
1: So, didn't work out real well. So, there's a whole bunch of reasons behind it.
0: Still, not a be careful in Mexico.
1: And President Trump's offered, let us come help. We can help with that, but
0: no.
1: Nope.
0: No.
1: They don't want that.
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5: There's an accident on I-275 northbound at Ford Road. The left shoulder is blocked. The construction will slow you on the Southfield Freeway northbound Ford Road to the Jeffries. Your right lane is blocked, but the two right lanes are blocked each day, 9 to 3. And 75 north and southbound at 696, there is a left lane closure. In the news, Democrats in Michigan held a rally Friday night at Detroit's Renaissance High School to come together behind their candidates in the November election. A licensed practical nurse from Detroit is charged with stealing controlled substances from nursing home patients and filing falsified medical records to cover the theft. Michigan's attorney general says the woman was arraigned Friday. The 26-year-old is charged with felonies of larceny in a building. Your local forecast today is for a mix of sun and clouds, areas of smoke and haze possible, and a high of 85. Some clouds tonight, a low of 70. I'm Heather Pasco for 910 AM News Talk Superstation.
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7: I'm Michael Wallace. There are people trapped in collapsed buildings after a magnitude 7.4 earthquake struck Columbia this morning.
8: The early morning tremor was centered near San Jose del Palma, but was felt in the provincial capital, Quibdó, as well as the country's capital, Bogotá, and in parts of neighboring Venezuela. Officials are assessing the damage and warning residents to remain alert for aftershocks. Severe damage and injuries have been reported. According to seismologists, the quake struck at a depth of 79 kilometers. Shortly after the initial tremor, there was an additional magnitude 4.6 quake in the same region. From the Foreign Desk, John Terrett, Worldwide News Network.
7: The mayor of Cali, Colombia, says at least 20 buildings collapsed in his city. President Trump is expected to formally swear in the nation's 88th Attorney General this afternoon.
9: You're not going to find better than Todd Blanche.
10: Blanche was narrowly confirmed early Saturday morning.
11: On this vote, the yeas are 50, the nays are 49.
10: After a months-long contentious fight that kept the Senate in session until after 2 a.m., Republican Senators Susan Collins and Lisa Murkowski voted against him, with Bill Cassidy providing the deciding vote.
12: I will vote for Mr. Blanche.
10: Blanche, who has served as acting Attorney General since April, called his confirmation a, quote, deep honor, and said he's grateful to the Senate for completing the process. Stacey Lynn, Worldwide News Network, Washington.
7: Despite what the polls say, President Trump says he's feeling more and more confident about the midterms.
13: President Trump says, yeah, he's worried some Republican voters may not show up for the midterms because he is not on the ballot this time.
14: The question is, will they vote? Because a lot of them are very angry at Republicans, to be honest with you. They're not angry at me, but they are angry at Republicans. And even good presidents, they tend to lose the midterm. So I don't know what that is.
13: The president says he'll give more speeches in the coming weeks, raise money for candidates. He's predicting, though, the GOP will hold on to power in both the House and the Senate. Noam Layden, Worldwide News Network.
7: Some water companies are fighting back after a string of cyber attacks. Here's News Nation's Marky Martin.
15: More than 12 states are investigating a wave of suspected cyber attacks targeting water systems, and those attacks are being investigated for possibly being orchestrated by Iran. And now some water companies are enlisting volunteer hackers and AI programs to better protect their infrastructure. A cybersecurity nonprofit called Franklin actually dispatches hackers to water facilities to check on everything from their passwords to their response plans.
7: Over the weekend, the Northern California city of Sassoon's 911 system was hacked. Moviegoers can't get enough of The Odyssey.
16: No one could stand between my men.
7: It has now made $1.1 billion in global ticket sales after coming in second at the box office over the weekend behind Spider-Man Brand New Day. This is the Worldwide News Network.
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0: Yeah.
1: Pat and Jeffy for Glenn today. 888-727-BECK. L, the WNBA, doing it again. Making themselves so incredibly

0: likable.
1: Aren't they? Oh, God.
2: As always.
1: How much do you want to watch WNBA now? I don't think I'll miss a game next year. These are such pleasant, wonderful people.
2: I mean, they're turning themselves on their head now, though. They're in a little bit of a firestorm, even more.
1: Yeah, they are.
2: I mean, this time they're going to have to face the fire a little bit.
1: Yeah.
2: Because they have ex-NBA players saying, I identify as a woman.
1: Right. That's going to be great.
2: And I want to be up for the draft.
1: And already, Sophie Cunningham, who's with the Indiana
2: Fever,
1: Fever. Okay, right.
2: Oh.
1: Like, as we all know, it's the Indiana Fever.
2: Wow.
1: And so she already sounded off on, let's, keep women's basketball, no biological males, meaning we don't want trans women coming in here and playing against us. A lot of these people in the WNBA have taken exception to that.
2: They absolutely have, because they don't listen to what she says. They just hear trans hate, and she wants to ban trans people from being on the planet. And that's not what she said at all.
1: So, in a game, it was yesterday, right?
2: Sophie Cunningham, a couple of days ago, okay. Friday, Saturday, something like that.
1: Whatever. Nobody cares because nobody's
2: really
1: interested.
2: The only reason we know about it is because it was put on the internet.
1: Right.
2: There's like one person actually watching.
1: Exactly. And it was the mother of the player that knocked Sophie down. Anyway, here's Sophie Cunningham going in for a layup, and watch what happens to her.
3: Here's Cunningham up ahead of the field, lays it
1: in. Just brutally assaulted.
3: The foul, and then Cunningham gets into the face of Dejanay Carrington right away in the aftermath.
2: I mean, Carrington is.
3: And Cunningham
2: grabs her by the neck and throws her down.
3: Has to be separated.
2: Definitely a flagrant foul.
3: As both teams will head to their benches.
2: Finally, she got ejected.
4: You'll see Dejanay Carrington as Sophie Cunningham comes
1: watch
4: down,
1: the slow
4: gets
1: motion
4: her right
1: here.
4: Across the face, coming down, trying to prevent the layup, but that is just
1: clearly
4: a hard hit. That's definitely going to be upgraded, I think, to a flagrant, too, Ryan.
2: Yes, absolutely.
3: I think that is going to be a flagrant,
2: ejected.
3: Too. There is wind up.
4: That's and good. Just getting her out of the way.
5: Criteria for a flagrant foul.
2: Yeah.
1: Okay.
2: Yeah.
1: She gets it. This Dejanay Carrington is thrown out of the game.
2: Correct.
1: And while she's in the locker room,
2: game's still going on.
1: She tweets out "white privilege" in all caps. What? So it's white privilege to be knocked down on the floor while you're going in for a layup on purpose. You do this flagrant foul to her.
2: And that's white privilege.
1: And then you suffer the consequences of that because anybody would be kicked out of the game for that. But that's white privilege.
2: Right. Maybe she was busy, tying some more blonde braids on her hair.
1: Yeah, isn't that cultural appropriation
2: there?
1: I'm sorry.
2: It is kind of.
1: I think it's more than kind of. Oh, man. If one of the white women in the league, let's say Caitlin Clark comes out in dreads.
2: Oh,
1: what would they say about that?
2: I would love that, but it's never going to happen.
1: Never going to happen, especially not with her.
2: It would definitely be fights.
1: Yeah. Yes.
2: Definitely be fights.
1: So
2: she might even be ejected from the game. They might not let her play with the dreads.
1: It wouldn't surprise me.
2: It wouldn't surprise me either.
1: As Jeffy mentioned, Enes Kanter. He goes by Enes Kanter Freedom now because he changed his name to Freedom. But anyway, he just declared for the WNBA. A few years removed from the NBA, maybe.
2: Yeah.
1: He's only 34. So were he to join the WNBA, I'm pretty sure he'd have a serious impact. But here's his announcement over the weekend.
2: It was a big, serious production.
6: After careful consideration and review of the current eligibility guidelines, I am officially declaring myself a WNBA prospect. If simply declaring who you are is all that's required, then I meet every single requirement necessary to compete in the WNBA.
2: Yep.
1: Okay.
6: My team and I have carefully examined the WNBA's eligibility criteria and governing framework surrounding self-identification and inclusion. Based on the current guidelines, I can and am officially declaring my eligibility for the upcoming WNBA draft in May 2027. I am definitely not here to mock, make fun of, or disrespect any community or personal choices.
2: Right.

0: I'm simply asking that the current rules be applied equally to everyone. The rules that represent the very values many WNBA players and coaches have publicly advocated for.
1: Yes.
0: My team and I are prepared to ensure these guidelines are applied equally, consistently, and without exception. And I look forward to the WNBA honoring its stated principles.
1: Yeah, that would be nice. That would be nice, Ennis.
2: See you at training camp. I love the end of that. Yeah. That's great.
1: Look, the WNBA has asked for this from the very beginning, since none of them will come out and say, yeah, you know what, that's Sophie's right. Mm-hmm. They should be, it should be for females only. None of this trans BS. None of this, well, that's a layered conversation. I don't know that I'm educated enough to answer you on that topic.
2: Wrong.
1: It's just agonizing. So they sent out the commissioner sent out a letter right after this saying that they're committed to having the conversation and it's a nuanced approach. It's not nuanced at all.
2: No.
1: And in fact, we have another ex-NBA first round draft pick, Royce White, who said that he wants to go into the WNBA draft. And in fact, he posted a picture this weekend that his first wig arrived, and that this is his. We're now entering his feminine era.
2: Oh wow!
1: And he said he's going to try it out on the court
2: there
1: today.
2: He is.
1: And
2: nice.
1: So it's he's just saying I'm here, I'm ready to go into the WNBA, and don't question me, okay? It's my feminine era.
2: Oh.
1: So, okay, this is what you get.
2: Yeah.
1: And so now the WNBA is saying they're going to have, meetings and have to, talk about this. Yeah. Yeah, you will. You're going to have to face it. And you're going to have to come out and say what you don't want to say. And that is that
2: the WNBA, if you're a biological man, you can't play in the WNBA.
1: The Women's National Basketball Association is going to have to be just for women.
2: Yeah, thus the W. So,
1: it's agonizing.
2: And again, if you're going to play that game where,
3: well, you have to identify as a female, Ennis Cantor Freedom doesn't identify.
1: Sure does.
2: He does. He said it.
1: He does.
2: And this Royce guy as well.
1: Royce White, they said it. They said it.
2: So what are you going to do?
1: Yeah.
2: I mean, he got a wig and everything.
1: They said it.
2: What? You're going to have to decide, all right, what is the length of time that they have to have been identifying as a female? What is it that's going to differentiate? Where do you draw that line? It's going to be fascinating.
1: It's going to be
2: unless
1: really
2: they just flat out say, if you were born male, you can't compete in the WNBA. They're going to have to do that, right?
1: One would think.
2: Have to do that.
1: And if they're going to test, they're going to have to test, it's going to have to be, if you're already in the WNBA, you don't have to have a test. But if you want to come into the WNBA, then you have to have a test, because they already have
2: some. Seems fair.
1: No, they already have some in the WNBA that are
2: that you think are males.
1: Yeah, they already
2: You
1: have
2: think
1: that.
2: Brittany Griner is
1: absolutely
2: male.
1: 100%.
2: 100%.
1: 100%.
2: All right. Look it up.
1: I've seen poolside pics. Male.
2: Really?
1: Yep. Could not have been doctored by AI at all.
2: No?
1: No.
2: Oh, okay. And so it's impossible that was AI.
1: Yes. What I said.
2: Or photoshopped.
1: Yes.
2: Or whatever. Huh.
1: Okay. Yes.
2: All right. I mean, granted, Brittany Griner sounds a little more masculine, acts a little more masculine, but she's not. She's female.
1: Whatever you say, Pat.
2: That's what I'm saying.
1: I mean, they're going to have to come out. They have to.
2: You would think so. Otherwise, you're going to get more of this Ennis Cantor stuff.
1: Because you can't stop it then.
2: No.
1: You can't, because they feel that they're a woman.
2: Right.
1: That's your trademark. That's what's so nuanced about this conversation.
2: And what they'll say is, Ennis Cantor is trying to make a point here. But where do you make that distinction?
1: Yeah.
2: Where do you draw that line? How do you know others aren't making that point too? It's silly. They should just do it just right now. Come out and state emphatically, we're only for biological women. If you were born a biological woman, you can play in the WNBA. Yes, otherwise, you can't.

0: You can't.
1: Yeah.
0: And do you think, you know, the commissioner Engelbert is going to say that? He's going to have to. Otherwise, the league is doomed.
1: Yeah.
0: Right? The NBA, what's his face that's in charge of the NBA? Silver.
1: Mm-hmm.
0: He's got to be on the phone to Engelbert saying, we give you hundreds of millions a year. Keep this league alive. I know you're saying that you're making money these days, but we subsidize this league.
1: Oh, yeah, they have for the whole 30 years they've been an organization.
0: I'm sure that she, when Adam Silver calls, she takes the call. Mm-hmm. And I know that she, you know, as she says, they approach this topic thoughtfully, respectfully, and in alignment with longstanding values of our league.
1: Blah, blah, blah, blah.
0: Oh, my gosh. You're going to have to bend the knee. You're going to have to. Otherwise, your league is doomed.
1: That's why it was fun that Enes Kanter started out the video by...
0: Yes.
2: After careful thought and consideration.
0: Yes.
1: Okay. So he's carefully thought this out.
0: I identify as a woman.
1: So you cannot bash him for that. It was after a lot of careful thought and consideration.
0: Amen.
1: All right. More coming up.
3: Glenn Beck.

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2: NBC News Radio, I'm Michael Kastner. Iran's foreign minister says there's no chance of negotiations restarting until Iran is compensated for what he called U.S. violations of the Memorandum of Understanding. His comments came as President Trump told Axios the U.S. is only semi-negotiating with Iran in order to let the pressure build. He added, in his words, it will work out. It always works out. Democratic Connecticut Senator Chris Murphy on NBC's Meet the Press didn't share that same optimism.
3: Donald Trump has lost this war. America is weaker. Iran is stronger. The price to reopen the strait increases by the day.
2: A swearing-in ceremony will be held for Todd Blanche today as he's set to become the next U.S. Attorney General. The Senate confirmed the acting AG on Saturday after weeks of debate with a handful of Republicans in opposition. Michael Kastner, NBC News Radio.
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1: Prohibition signs are circular with a white background and a red border, and they have a diagonal red line crossing over a black image. The image represents the type of prohibition. If it's a cigarette, for example, it means you are not allowed to smoke in that area. Warning signs are triangular, and they have a yellow background, a black border, and a black image. The image represents the type of warning. If it's a fire, for example, it's warning you about a potential fire hazard. Safe condition signs are either square or rectangular. They're green and have either a white image or white text on them, and they often include an arrow to tell you which direction to take. You'll see this sign above fire exit doors. Mandatory signs are circular with a blue background. They have a white image or white text inside the circle that signifies something you must do. You'll see an example of this on fire doors, such as fire door, keep shut.

0: So we just played the Sophie Cunningham video where she gets knocked down by Dejanay Carrington. Carrington gets thrown out of the game. Well, the left and the other WNBA players are all trying to show these clips of Sophie Cunningham doing something similar, not quite
1: as egregious,
0: but I mean, nobody ever said she hasn't done it. We're just saying that was egregious.
1: That particular play, yeah.
0: Yeah, that play was egregious and had nothing to do with white privilege. What are you talking about?
1: Right.
0: Where's this white privilege stuff?
1: I don't know. And I'm sure Sophie went into the locker room after the game and went, whew, thanks to my white privilege, I didn't get kicked out.
0: Why would she?
1: Oh, yeah, that's a good point.
0: Yeah.
1: She wouldn't.
0: She wouldn't.
1: Yeah.
0: She did it. Her egregious foul
1: knowing
0: was to another white person.
1: Yeah. Oh, yeah.
0: Right. So where does the white privilege come in?
1: I don't know. White on white privilege crime? I don't know.
0: Is there such a thing?
1: I don't know.
0: I don't think so. If there is, nobody cares about it.
1: That's for sure.
0: So I don't know. But this WNBA thing, they are so unlikable. The whole league. Just forget it.
1: Yep. They go out of their way to be unlikable.
0: Yeah, they really do.
1: It's really amazing.
0: They really do. Try to spit in your face. I mean, even if you try to be a fan because you like Caitlin Clark and you like what Sophie Cunningham has done recently, they spit in your face.
1: Yeah, the bulk of the whole thing.
0: Yeah, it's just too much. Too much to try to become a fan of, I think.
1: And Sophie is there to protect Caitlin. And Caitlin, when asked about it, is never 100% on Sophie's side.
0: No, she hasn't really reciprocated.
1: Like, well, we're here to think about the game, and we want to think, you know, the game is the game, and we're here for that. And that's all that I care about is focusing on the game. It's like, well, that's not what we're talking about, Caitlin.
0: Yeah. But she's obviously trying to play that game. Trying to be a friend of everybody
1: and you're not
0: in the
1: win
0: league.
1: It. You're just not going to win it. And she obviously should know that by now.
0: Yeah, she should.
1: That she's not going to win it.
0: Meanwhile, Tucker Carlson's going to have Hunter Biden on his show.
1: Yeah, it drops today.
0: The whole interview drops today. It's supposedly 3 hours.
1: I'm waiting for it to drop. I heard some rumors about it being that long. I don't know how long it is. The Love Fest can only last for so long.
0: Here's a promo of what's about to transpire.
2: I haven't seen you in 11 years, though I've talked about you. Hunter Biden.
3: I love Candace.
2: I do, too.
3: Yeah. I like Thomas Massey and Marjorie Taylor Greene. I like there are people that have kind of woken up.
2: I have really only one question, one thing that has bothered me. So I just want to ask you point blank. Did you drop off laptops?
3: No. The answer is no. I say to everybody, okay, show me your phone. Because I showed you mine, and you didn't find a thing.
2: We get approached by Israelis connected to Benjamin Netanyahu who are shopping this stuff to me at Fox News. The way that it entered the bloodstream
3: exactly
2: of the American

0: media was not real.
1: I don't have any more secrets. Donald Trump, I think he had such an opportunity, he just decided that all he was going to do was for himself.
0: One of my closest friends went off the deep end, and all of a sudden Trump's under the bed, and it's like, whoa, whoa, whoa. It's
1: like he was under my bed. just we are at an inflection point in this country.
0: Wow. What's your plan?
1: We are in desperate need of leadership.
2: I'm just sitting here with my mouth agape. I don't even know what to say about that. How has this happened? Wow. All right. Of course you like Marjorie Taylor Greene.
3: Thomas Massey.
2: And Thomas Massey. They've turned on the president.
3: And Candace.
2: And
3: love
2: Candace. My gosh. And she gave him, what, 2 hours?
3: Long time.
2: To try to rehabilitate him, too. So, yeah, of course you're in love with these people. Wow. All right. See you back here tomorrow.

0: I want to talk to you about Mercury One and the American Journey experience, what they're doing to try to carry the story of America into the future. 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
3: ABC News, I'm Sherry Preston. At least 20 people are dead, we now know, and more are trapped below buildings after a powerful earthquake in western Colombia. It registered a magnitude 7.4. Many people believe trapped. President Trump says the U.S. is, quote, semi-negotiating with Iran right now amid reports from Iranian state media that no formal negotiations are underway. Over the weekend, Iran made new demands to reopen the strait, including with withdrawal of all U.S. troops in the region.

0: and the approval to charge a fee to travel through it. Mick Mulroy is a former Defense Department official in the Middle East.
1: It's not even close to something that would be in the U.S. interest. And it's also important to point out, nor the world's interest, because they're talking about a 7% fee, at least that's what's being reported, on every ship that goes through the strait.
0: The recall of jalapeno peppers linked to a salmonella outbreak is widening now. Prepackaged burritos, salads, and salsas are included. This is ABC News. We're chasing the virus, but it's ahead of us. That's what the regional director for the World Health Organization in Africa says about Ebola. The WHO today confirming that the outbreak likely began in February, months before it was officially declared in mid-May. No one is quite sure why they were produced or how they ended up in a storage facility in Wisconsin. However, a collection of ultra-rare Nintendo game cartridges are about to hit the auction block. Here's ABC's Jim Ryan.
2: When someone brought in a box containing 97 Super Mario Brothers and Duck Hunt NES cartridges, the owner of One Shop Wonders in Waukesha, Wisconsin, was thrilled and confused.
3: These were printed about 2 years after the last known printing of these games.
2: Jason Ganos runs a site called Nintendo Wire.
3: Nobody has ever seen these specific carts before.
2: Made in 1993, the games look brand new. They may fetch millions at an auction that starts tomorrow. Jim Ryan, ABC News.
0: I'm Sherry Preston, ABC News.
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7: Much more delays, 94 West at Bellevue. We have that vehicle fire, two lanes blocked, East Lafayette and McDougal, overturned vehicle in Detroit. 75 at 696, construction here. In the news, two people were shot and killed early Sunday morning at the Hidden Gem restaurant in Southfield. The building at West 9 Mile Road was shut down after that shooting. One other person hospitalized after they were injured just after 3:30 a.m. A staff member from the Hidden Gem says the restaurant is sometimes used after hours as a private lounge and event space. No suspects arrested. Troy Church of Christ held an outdoor service Sunday just a few days after fire destroyed the 68-year-old church. Before 3 a.m. Thursday, the pastor says everyone has pulled together in a way that's really been overwhelming with kindness. Roof of the church partially collapsed during that fire. Showers and storms in 85, chance of storms 69 tonight. Partly sunny, chance of storms 82 tomorrow. I'm Rick Shrimp, 910 a.m. News Talk Superstation.
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10: Aerobic exercise is good for you. We all know that. But how much do you really need?
11: Most of us feel that you need to be active at least 3 or 4 times a week. Why? Because our bodies are set up that if you don't use your muscle within about 48 hours, it starts to do bad things.
10: Dr. Stephen Kopetsky says those bad things include muscle shrinkage because your body thinks it doesn't need the muscle anymore and an increase in belly fat. The American Heart Association recommends healthy adults get 150 minutes of moderate activity per week or 75 minutes of vigorous activity per week. Dr. Kopetsky says interval training is a great way to get good results in a short amount of time.
11: If you can do like 3 intervals, going hard for a minute or two.

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1: 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For the Mayo Clinic News Network, I'm Vivian Williams.
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0: Welcome in Monday edition, Clay and Buck. We hope all of you had fantastic weekends. We are here to help bring more sanity and fun to your life. We appreciate all of you hanging out with us as you can now be on one of the 550 some odd AM/FM stations across this nation. You can be on podcast, you can be on SiriusXM, and hello if you are watching us right now on the live stream that I just tweeted out. Go subscribe, click like on the YouTube numbers. We got an email early this morning that the YouTube audience continues to skyrocket. We are going to continue to reach out to everyone everywhere so that you can find us across the entire media landscape. All right, we got a bunch of stories that we are tracking. Tomorrow is the primary in Wisconsin. Crazy pro-canceling of Thanksgiving Democrat Francesca Hong is favored to win. She now, of course, is saying that Thanksgiving is her favorite holiday. So she's very committed to her crazy perspectives. We got AOC saying, hey, maybe we were just a little bit crazy. Ha ha, laughs it off. We will talk about that. We got two awesome guests. Ron Johnson, senator from Wisconsin, who is now in possession of Dr. Anthony Fauci's cell phone. And he is beginning to uncover all sorts of interesting information there. We also have the man that I believe will be the next governor of Florida. I think Buck would sign off on that as well, as early voting has started in Florida. Byron Donalds, current congressman from South Florida, he will join us as well. And we will be joined by Enos Cantor Freedom, who had made a lot of noise after we went off the air yesterday, as he, former first-round NBA draft pick, has declared for the WNBA alongside of Royce White, another former NBA draft pick. And this story just keeps getting crazier and crazier. Buck, first of all, how was your weekend? Did everything go well? Everything smooth in the South Florida world?
1: Well, thank you, Clay. That's very neighborly of you. Yes, it was a great weekend down here in South Florida. It's very quiet in Miami this time of year. A lot of people are gone. I'm here because I love Miami all the time. I'm not a fair weather Miami fan, but no, it's been great. I will say I enjoyed watching this morning, you know, the read in for the show. Sometimes I can't believe, because this is what I would do anyway, right? Isn't that I would be reading all the news all morning, even if we weren't doing this show. I know you feel the same way, although you read an old newspaper because, you know, old man gonna old man. But the AOC interview, I watched the whole thing. And for her to refer to woke 1.0, Clay, I find this fascinating. There's a real glimpse here into what the Democrats are going to try going forward. And I think that's absolutely worth talking about. But on the WNBA thing, this is really interesting, because you keep thinking that the apparatus of trans is going to find some, you know, some off-ramp or No, there's really no willingness at all, it seems, right now. I guess their plan, Clay, with Enos Cantor Freedom, and we should get into some of these details, is to just ignore him and say, well, no one in the league wants to draft him. Is that what they're going to do? Like, what do you – let's look at the next play here, because they have absolutely not been willing to say, like they do in tennis, we're going to check to see if you're actually a chick, and only chicks should play against chicks. They won't do that.
0: Okay, so there's so many things going on here, Buck. First of all, I feel like we could do the whole show on the WNBA going over the woke waterfall. On Saturday afternoon, Sophie Cunningham, who came out a few weeks ago and said men should not be able to play in women's sports, not a particularly earth-shattering take.
1: And she's pretty and white and blonde, which yes, does factor into the whole equation here. Go ahead.
0: She was on a breakaway layup, a black woman with a blonde wig named Dijonet, named after mustard, evidently, maybe mustard and mayonnaise combo, condiment inspiration. She wiped out Sophie Cunningham in a violent, foul, flagrant two. She was kicked out of the game.
1: I saw the clip. It looked like a WWE clothesline. It did not look like a basketball foul. It was, I'm going to you know, basically like do a flying arm bar at your neck.
0: 100%. And you can watch the play. It went mega viral over the weekend. And she then, after getting kicked out, Buck, immediately went into the locker room. She was kicked out after they reviewed the play. I don't think it was remotely controversial that she was kicked out. And she said white privilege in a tweet complaining about the fact that she had been kicked out. All of the left-wing sports media lined up and basically just made themselves even more ridiculous than they already were. I grabbed this, Buck, because Sports Illustrated, which if you're around my age, your age, a lot of people who are older than us, if you're a sports fan going to the mailbox to get the weekly Sports Illustrated and see who was going to be on the cover and see what articles were going to be in the magazine, did they write about athletes that you liked? Did they write about teams that you liked? I mean, it was a super exciting experience. I couldn't wait as a young kid, run down, had a Sports Illustrated subscription, and oh my goodness, look at this. Like, this guy's going to be on the cover. Saved magazines, that's how popular it was. Sometimes took covers, put them on the wall. All of you remember this, to say nothing of how much of a moment the Sports Illustrated swimsuit issue was back before the internet existed. Their headline on this, Buck, was, Sophie Cunningham got a bitter taste of karma after drawing flagrant foul in Fever Sky game. Karma, they later changed the headline. Bitter taste of karma, of course, at least in the way that I read it and most people read it, was she came out against men and women sports and then she got wrecked by a black player who tweeted white privilege. Imagine, it's easy to do, but Buck, if Sophie Cunningham, after she had gotten kicked out of a game for a foul, had tweeted black privilege, the world would have come undone. She probably would have been suspended for the rest of the season. Every person on the planet in woke left-wing sports media would have lost their minds. So that was Saturday. Friday, two different former first-round NBA draft picks declared themselves eligible for the WNBA draft. Enos Kanter Freedom and Royce White, both of whom, again, were first-round NBA draft picks, both of whom are no longer in the NBA. And on Saturday morning, I woke up to the news that the WNBA had scheduled this week an emergency meeting to try and define what a woman is, because the players and coaches and some teams that have argued you are a woman if you decide to identify as a woman. If that is going to be the standard, then men are eligible. And so, Buck, you asked the question, which I think is a good one. I think the phrase that I have used is, I think Enos Kanter, with this move, has checkmated the WNBA. Because they really only have three options, as I see it, from a legal perspective. One, they say, well, he is not actually a woman. But if they say that, then they are acknowledging that they're able to determine who a woman is, which is a mess for them. Second option is they can allow men to play in the WNBA, which effectively destroys the entire WNBA because these women now make a lot of money, and so you would have a lot of people come in. Third option is they all agree that they will not draft him, but the problem with that

0: that is, that's an antitrust violation, and he would be able to sue and argue that they had colluded against him, which would open the league up to a massive amount of damages.
1: Excuse me, lawyer. Excuse me, sir. Couldn't he also sue for discrimination as
0: probably.
1: A woman?
0: Probably.
1: Right? Couldn't, I mean, he sue the league? Couldn't he sue the league for discriminating against him on the basis of perceived gender?
0: Yes. You know, I think he could, based on the fact that they haven't. But usually you can, and this gets into the legal weeds, you can treble, you can triple sometimes antitrust damages depending on how you sue. And so this in and of itself is a recipe for disaster that the league has put itself in based on the fact that he has now officially declared for the WNBA draft. And so, Buck, I just think overall that this is a unmitigated disaster for the WNBA. Rush would have loved this story, Buck, because nobody liked pushing absurdity to its logical conclusion more than Rush did, and they do not have any ability here, in my opinion, to get out of this. Now, this is a huge mess, and they have created it entirely of their own volition. What they should do, what the commissioner should do, is basically, Buck, the same thing that the WTA did, which is say men aren't allowed to compete in this sport. It is the WNBA for a reason. Women is defined as being women who are born as women at birth. And what's funny is when they founded the WNBA 30 years ago, Buck, I don't think they could have ever conceived that this would be as crazy as it is today, that they would ever be in a position where you could argue that using the term woman is not descriptive enough when it comes to eligibility standards. But when you have players and coaches coming out and saying a man who identifies as a woman is just as much of a woman as all of you out there listening right now that have been women your whole lives, this is where identity politics, broken brains, this is where ultimately it all leads. And I just think that we are in a spot where the WNBA has gone over the woke waterfall and they don't have good options now.
1: Okay, but so you laid out the options. I agree with you what the options are. Which option do you think the WNBA is going to pick? Because, you know, there are some true believers. It's very tough to know on this issue who just doesn't want to get screamed at by the lunatics, because there's a lot of that. And so they either cower or they go along. Who just wants to be a part of, like, the cool kid team on the left doesn't really believe this, but they agree with them on everything else. And then who are the... that guy who weighs 230 and is 6'4 and has, like, you know, a beard is actually a chick. It's tough to know who falls into what category here. But do you think there's any chance that they actually let Inez Kanter Freedom play? That's really where I'm going. Do you think that they just say, yeah, that's how committed we are, we'll let him play? Is there any chance in your mind they actually do that?
0: It is crazy. I don't know. I don't know.
1: Because they let them compete in the Olympics. We've seen, like, the... we've seen the power lifter. We've seen this happen.
0: Yeah. They've left all of the rational basis under which all of you out there with basic common sense would have behaved. And so I think there is a world where they try to redefine women based on estrogen levels in blood to try to argue that you have to be a woman. In order to classify as a woman, you have to have, and I don't even know what the biology is, right? Basically, you have to be pumping your body full of feminine.
1: Well, I can
0: hormones.
1: Tell you that that does nothing. That makes you, if you're a man who does that, it just makes you basically, like, grow breasts and makes you really depressed. It doesn't actually make you a woman, and it doesn't destroy the underlying musculature and bone structure and bone death. So there's the thing. You're not actually even going to be changing. Even if you did that, you wouldn't be dealing with the problem. You see what
0: okay,
1: I mean?
0: I so agree. But I'm trying to think like a crazy person, as these people are. The other thing, and I think this is actually even more alarming, is, Buck, they go back and they say, in order to qualify as a woman, you have to begin estrogen treatment before puberty, which actually encourages this diabolical treatment of young children And what they're trying to argue, right, is when a 10-year-old comes in and says, I'm a girl in a boy's body, or I'm a boy in a girl's body, whatever the heck the argument is, that we should start to restrict their natural hormones and puberty, and that they can then pump them full of all sorts of just ridiculousness when it comes to hormones. And so you would flood a boy with estrogen, or you would flood a young girl with testosterone, which is diabolical in my mind.
1: You know all these people that'll talk

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1: 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Clay and Buck owning the airwaves.
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3: With a Bloomberg Small Business Report, I'm John Tucker. The share of small businesses planning to add jobs has surged to the highest level in almost 4 years. According to figures from the National Federation of Independent Business, 20% of owners plan to hire in the next 3 months. Small businesses are continuing to fuel employment growth in the U.S. A recent private sector report showed that more than half of the total payrolls gain in July was at small businesses. NFIB chief economist Bill Dunkelberg says the hiring plan suggests small business owners are expecting a surge in their business that will require more workers. The NFIB data showed compensation measures also picked up. 31% of owners raised pay, while 19% said they plan to increase compensation over the next 3 months. Meantime, the share of owners reporting job openings they couldn't fill rose to the highest level since June of 2025. And that's the Bloomberg Small Business Report.
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6: So what?
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0: Welcome back in here to Clay and Buck. Let's take a quick call here. Steve in Boston. Let's go, Steve. What do you got for us up in Boston?
1: Great show.
0: Thank you.
1: So I think a fourth option is basically when you come out and identify as a woman, you have to wait 6 months to a year. It just buys them more time.
2: Yeah, I don't think that. Thank you for the call. I agree with you that they are in a panic because Enos Kanter Freedom, I just posted his official making himself available for the 2027 WNBA draft on Twitter. He texted it to me. I think that they are going to panic. And again, all of these requirements, Buck, and I'll talk about just the economic impact in a sec when we come back, but all of these requirements at their most basic level require that the WNBA define what a woman is. And the idea that we would have ever had to define what a woman is 30-some-odd years ago when they came up with these definitions was crazy, but they have put themselves in this position.
0: Also, though, the WNBA, as I understand it, and you have told me, your expertise in the WNBA runs deeper than mine, a lot of lesbians, when did that become so enmeshed in the idea of trans?
2: That's a great
0: question. You see what I'm saying?
2: We'll talk about that when we come back,
0: too,
2: because there's a bunch of gay people listening to us right now that do not subscribe to the trans agenda.
0: It happens often enough all over the country. Home break-ins. 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
4: 94 westbound, a 12-mile accident, blocks two lanes, and we've got East Lafayette McDougal with a crash. Police on the scene. Drivers in Detroit paying 15 cents a gallon less to fill their tanks, and last week, AAA Michigan says the average price, $4.19, 98 cents more than last year. The price second highest in the state, along with Traverse City, and behind Ann Arbor is $4.27 a gallon. 3 people were shot and several others injured when a fight broke out during a wedding reception in Roseville late Saturday night. Police responded around 11. Several 911 calls about shots being fired. A large fight broke out at Athena Hall in Gratiot. 3 victims are expected to recover. A woman was shot in her chest. The investigation continues. Our forecast, calling for showers and thunderstorms, 85 today. Scattered thunderstorms, 69 tonight. Partly sunny, chance of storms, 82 tomorrow. I'm Rick Shrimp, 910 AM, News Talk Superstation.
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6: I'm Bill Raykoff. There are early reports of at least 20 dead and significant damage following a magnitude 7.4 earthquake that struck parts of Colombia and Ecuador. There's video of residents of Bogota standing outside homes and buildings. The quake felt as far away as Venezuela, which is still recovering from its deadly twin tremors in late June. Iran issuing some new demands, as News Nation's Corey Smith explains.
7: They want some concessions from the United States. The U.S. must never threaten Iran or its allies in Lebanon, Gaza, Yemen, Iraq. They want the U.S. to lift its naval blockade of Iranian ports, withdraw military forces from the region, unfreeze assets. Iran wants compensation for all the damage the U.S. and Israel have.

0: caused over the course of this conflict. Now, the Trump administration has said once the deal is announced to fully reopen the strait, only then will the U.S. lift its naval blockade.
1: President Trump has named a new White House counsel.
2: On Truth Social, President Trump announced that Will Scharf, his current staff secretary, will take over as counsel September 1st, replacing David Warrington. Scharf currently oversees the White House's administrative operations and chairs a Washington Area Planning Committee. He's also a former federal prosecutor who has represented Trump in court. Trump praised Scharf as, quote, tough, strong, and smart as he prepares to take on the administration's top legal role. Stacey Lynn, Worldwide News Network, Washington.
1: Acting Attorney General Todd Blanche will be sworn in later today and have that word acting removed from his title. The Senate confirmed him over the weekend in a tight vote.
3: On this vote, the yeas are 50, the nays are 49. The nomination is confirmed.
1: This is News Nation's Marky Martin.
4: Blanche was already leading the Justice Department as acting AG, but it was that grueling fight to secure his Senate confirmation over concerns surrounding the anti-weaponization fund for President Trump's allies, including those who attacked the Capitol on January 6th. Blanche promised senators the Justice Department would abandon that fund.
1: President Trump's worried some Republican voters may not show up for the midterms because he's not on the ballot this time around.
5: The question is, will they vote? Because a lot of them are very angry at Republicans, to be honest with you. They're not angry at me, but they are angry at Republicans. And even good presidents, they tend to lose the midterm. So I don't know what that is.
1: The president says he'll give more speeches in the coming weeks to raise money for candidates. Several wildfires in Southern California as temperatures are reaching 100 degrees. There have been evacuations in the Burbank area, but this resident stayed put.
6: It's pretty close. It's pretty scary. We could see it from our backyard. All of our neighbors got evacuated, but we were lucky enough to remain in our house.
1: Meanwhile, many of the 70,000 evacuees who fled wildfires near Spokane, Washington, have returned home. The fires destroyed or damaged more than 900 homes and businesses. This is the Worldwide News Network.
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9: Welcome back in, Clay and Buck. We are rolling through the Monday edition of the program. A lot of questions out there. Again, you go girl. Congratulations to Enos Kanter Freedom and to Royce White, two former first-round NBA draft picks who have declared for the WNBA draft. And I just posted the letter that Enos Kanter Freedom sent to the WNBA saying he fulfills the eligibility requirements. He's identifying as a woman, all of the particular league requirements in order to enter the WNBA draft. And Buck, we were talking about this off air. It used to be the case that WNBA players, okay, maybe they make $50K a year, maybe they make $60K a year. They weren't making very much money. But you asked a good question that I don't think a lot of people, and we're going to get to some of your calls, that I don't think a lot of people have thought through. Right now, if you're an NBA player, if you're one of the 500 or so best basketball players in the world, you make tens of millions of dollars. You become very, very wealthy. But if you are trying to make the NBA, they have a minor league called the G League. The average G League player makes $45,000 a year. So NBA star, you make millions of dollars a year, and you are largely set for life. But if you are not of that caliber of talent, you're just a little bit less, or you're trying to work your way into the NBA, they only pay you $45K a year.

0: The average salary under the new collective bargaining agreement, thanks to Caitlin Clark, the salary cap is now $7 million for a WNBA team, and the average player can now make $500K a year. Let me ask you this. How many of you out there listening to us, 100% men, would raise your hands and say, yeah, I identify as a woman, if I and as a result, you could 10X your salary? I think the economic realities are now starting to collide in the WNBA with, I mean, heck, guys are struggling on 45K. They can make 500K and dominate.
1: I would just point out, Clay, to the issue of how would they differentiate or how would they police this, it can't be, well, I don't believe that you think you're a woman because you don't have long hair and painted fingernails.
0: Correct.
1: It can't be these superficialities because then you're opening yourself up to, well, is that all it requires? Or what are the rules? Like, they can't actually say, going back to Matt Walsh's very good documentary, they can't actually answer the question, what is a woman?
0: Yes.
1: Which means they leave it to the individual, because the moment they come up with any applicable definition, I would just note what the Women's Tennis Association has done, that is what should be done here, which is they just do a gender test.
0: Correct.
1: Are you male or female?
0: One time.
1: Gender test.
0: One time. That's all they have to do.
1: Pass it
0: once and you're eligible.
1: Yeah. XXXY, just like the clothing brand, that's all. You got to do that, and that's the whole thing. Anything other than that, Clay, and you open yourself up to endless further headaches. So this is Enos Kanter Freedom could play without long hair, without taking hormones, without doing anything. He can just be like, I'm a woman, let's go.
0: Yes.
1: Now, who is the I can't remember the guy's name. He was
0: Zuby.
1: I think he wasn't American.
0: Zuby.
1: I think he might have been British.
0: Who?
1: Zuby. Yeah,
0: yeah,
1: Zuby,
0: he broke
1: the British.
0: All the women's weightlifting records and identified as a woman and said, I am now the strongest woman that has ever lived, because to a large extent, that's all that's required. And look, I mean, we got a bunch of callers who want to weigh in, but this is why I say the WNBA is in a tough spot. Because in identifying what women are, to exclude Enos Kanter, they will have to acknowledge that they can in some way define what a woman is. And this is so ridiculous that we are here, but it's kind of amazing, too. And it's also something that is cutting through the noise. We were talking about it. Every time we talk about this, the YouTube numbers are through the roof. Buck, we have sold. You can buy Nashville Balls gear at XXXY. You can go to my Twitter feed. We sold over $50,000 in Nashville Balls t-shirts at XXXY. By the way, XXXY, Jennifer Say's brand, I'm an investor in the brand, small part of it. It's going to be the biggest, best months that they have ever had. It's the only apparel company that says men shouldn't be able to compete as women. Every other athletic apparel that you are buying, they have done, like Nike did that ridiculous thing with the, what's the chick's name, the Dylan Mulvaney. They put him in a sports bra and was like, hey, I'm a girl. Go buy a sports bra.
1: I would also point out,
0: crazy.
1: There's an important, I know we got a lot of calls, we should get to them because people are fired up about this, but Clay, there's a corollary or there's a flip side to the coin of men shouldn't play in women's sports, comma, that's why we are defending women's athletics. You cannot defend women's athletics without drawing this line.
0: Correct.
1: It's like saying I have a country with no borders. Anyone can come or go. Well, you don't have a country anymore. If you are not willing to draw this line, you are not willing to say that there is such a thing as women's sports that is important, that should be defended, that should be respected. And it is actually the people who are willing to draw that line who are showing respect to female athletic achievement, to what they've done, the hours and hours, countless hours put in, the excellence of their athleticism. I think that's an important part of this. That it's not just about keeping, you know, Macho Man Randy Savage from spiking the volleyball right into your teenage girl's face. Yes, that's important too. We all see that. It's also about defending women's achievements in athletics, which completely gets maligned and destroyed by this whole thing.
0: Exactly. Because if you had unisex, there would be no women who would make any teams at all. And Ron in Augusta, Georgia, firing away in that direction. Ron, what you got for us?
2: Yeah, guys, this might be just an over.

0: simplistic way of solving the problem, but it would help get the league out of the era of biology and sciences and let economics take over. Instead of having men's and women's professional basketball, eliminate that title and just make it the basketball association and let them
1: that's the NBA.
0: Decide on who's going to get hired and who's not going to get hired. And I think eventually they'll find out economics will win, the fans will win, and this problem can be kicked down the road just a little further. It's ridiculous we spend this much time arguing over these. And to me, it goes back to the bigger picture of this is just background noise to take people away from the real issues we're facing. That's my big point, guys. I appreciate it.
1: I disagree on that because I think this is the essence of what Democrats believe. They are willing to lie to you about men becoming women. If they were not willing, if this wasn't foundational to their worldview, they would just say, you know what, you're right. The WNBA is just going to be women. Instead of saying, that, you know how they argue, Buck? They say two things. One, this doesn't happen very often.
2: You know what?
1: Murder, statistically, doesn't happen that often, right? Relative to non-murders. Like, you would never say in your community, if one person gets murdered, you would never say, well, this is not, we shouldn't investigate. We shouldn't try to figure out who the culprit is here. We shouldn't investigate this at all. One murder in your community is too many. So no one ever says, oh, you know, there's not that much actual robbery going on. You're probably going to be able to get money out of the ATM without getting mugged. I don't know why you would even report it, right? Like, this is crazy. And then the second one they say is, it doesn't happen that often. Then they say, well, there's more important things. Okay, well,
2: or like, why are you so focused on it is the thing.
1: Yeah,
2: then you're the
1: motives.
2: Problem
1: They're
2: for
1: like,
2: talking about
1: why do you care? I mean, because basic rules matter to me, and if you lie to me, I can't trust you on anything else. That, to me, is why they're in a tough spot.
2: Yeah, this reminds me of, like, arguing with some crazy ex-girlfriends where they're like, why do you want to do this thing? I'm like, well, why do you want to do this thing? Like, why do you want to go to this place? You know, we're having a conversation about something. Don't tell me that we shouldn't be having the conversation about the thing that you forced.
1: Yes. Well, yes. Good luck with that.
2: Yeah.
1: It's probably your tone when you're having that conversation.
2: Oh, it's definitely my tone.
1: Yeah. It's just, it's not what you said. It's the way you said. It's your tone.
2: Always. I know.
1: Has any man ever won a tone argument, by the way, with a woman? This is like the women's coup de grace. It's like their trump card. They go to tone. Have you ever heard of a man who was like, it's not what you said, it's the tone you used while you said it?
2: I'm going to tell you something.
1: A woman be like, you know what? You're right. My tone was wrong.
2: I've yet to find that in a, especially a contentious argument between a man and a woman who are in a romantic relationship, husband or otherwise, I have never found that there is a tone of voice you can use that is safe. Whatever
1: that's
2: the you can, if you go too neutral, like perhaps we can talk, then why are you being so weird? If you get aggressive, obviously, it's like, come on now, then you're being aggressive. And if you go too nice, you know what you're being, Clay?
1: Patronizing.
2: Condescending, patronizing. Yep.
1: You know, also, it's amazing. Can you just calm down? Doesn't work very well.
2: Can you tell them to calm down? The wives love it, guys. Just tell them when you're in a heated argument, just look at them and just say, calm down, just like that. And make kind of a face when you do it. They love that.
1: It really works well. Steve in Oklahoma. Steve, what you got for us?
3: Hey, let's go Nashville Balls.
1: Amen.
3: I think that the WNBA is, if they let men play, you're taking away a spot from a biological woman, but men would find it humorous to be watching a bunch of transgender men play. And
1: amen.
3: That's what it would
1: become. Actually, this is a funny argument, Steve. I actually think, arguably, letting dudes in the WNBA would skyrocket ratings, Buck.
2: No question. For a while, yeah.
1: I mean, wouldn't you watch? Like, if you found out there were two guys that were going to play in a WNBA game, even if you put them in a wig, it's obvious, ridiculous. Enos Kanter is, I don't know, 40 years old, roughly. Somebody can look up his actual age, you know, 38, whatever he is. Buck, he would score 100 points in a WNBA game. He would score every single time down the court. He would wilt Chamberlain the WNBA. I mean, he would be utterly...

0: unstoppable. He would have 100% field goal percentage. He would dunk on these girls like crazy.
1: Oh, he would miss a few shots.
0: Rebound.
1: He wouldn't have 100%. He'd miss a layup.
0: He would dunk every time. I don't think he would. Oh, I don't think he would have to do anything other than dunk or shoot layups. They can't play above the rim. Like, he's 7 feet tall. If you get him the ball in the paint, he would either that, like, they would have to tackle him, or he might miss some free throws.
1: Well, they would do the clothesline like they did to Sophie Cunningham. They'd clothesline
0: him. And then they would say it's white privilege, even though he's not white. Rick in Detroit.
2: That the league officials has with the WNBA, it's not so much about biology and allowing transgender men who identify as women to play in the sport, because the challenge they have is a large percentage of employees and members within their organization already see themselves as gay and lesbian. So there are women out there who think that are women biologically, but they identify as men. So, you know, they're on the verge of becoming a freak show, like the Maury Povich of, you know, just kind of craziness. They already have a product that people don't watch, and it's just going to get more weird. So that's my comment. I'd love to hear your thoughts.
0: Well, look, I think the more interesting question, and I will actually open phone lines for this. We've got a couple of guests. Ron Johnson is going to join us, obviously our buddy Wisconsin senator. I want to hear what he has to say about Francesca Hong, in addition to the Fauci situation. They have Fauci's phone has been taken, and they're reviewing it. And then Byron Donald's going to join us. I know he's going to have a take on this. He's a monster sports fan as well. But I do think for the gay community, Buck, a lot of people out there who are gay and lesbian are looking around and saying, we are nothing like people who are this militantly trans. There is a big difference between gay rights, candidly, and, hey, your 8-year-old should get pumped full of hormones. Hey, your 12-year-old should get her boobs chopped off. Hey, your 14-year-old should consider getting his penis removed. Gay people think this is crazy, too. And so I think there's a bit of an unholy alliance from a lot of people. I'll open up phone lines. We got a lot of gay listeners. 800-282-2882. I think this is a conversation that gay people have to be having regularly in their circles, too, where they say, wait a minute, this whole LGBTQ, you know, IJKLMNOP, like, there's a big difference between a militant trans community and an average gay person.
3: Well, I'd also ask, and I'm sure we have some lesbian listeners, I'd be curious, because the same way that, you know, when I'm told as a man that a man who says he's a woman, that is not going to be sexually appealing to me. I'm not going to accept that. That's, you know, I'm heterosexual. Do lesbians, when a man says he's a woman, are they attracted to the man who says he's a woman? No. I would assume that they do not accept that. Do they accept that? Because then that would be heterosexual. You see what I'm saying? Or have I gone too deep into the...
0: I don't think this is crazy. I think that there is an unholy alliance that does no longer exist here between gays and trans community. And I think all of that conversation has to be taking place on a regular...
3: Would a lesbian be attracted to a trans woman? Because why not then just be attracted to men? You see what I'm saying?
0: Yeah,
3: I'm trying to follow this.
0: All of the gender
3: logic politics
0: here get confusing. It reminds me of back in the day. I think I've used this analogy, Buck, when we used to have to get up in front of the class and diagram sentences, and you would have all these different lines coming down, and eventually, like, it's all, like, I don't even understand where all the lines are going now. Some of the language I can't keep track of. I can't even imagine if you're 60 or 70 years old how crazy all this sounds. It sounds crazy to us.
1: All right, let's bring this back into something that's very real, very much in this current moment, which is saving as many babies as possible. And preborn is out there doing this because, as you know, there's still far too much abortion in this country. And laws in a lot of states are incredibly permissive. Even after Roe v. Wade was overturned, preborn isn't waiting for more hearts and minds to change in these states to change these laws. They're saving lives right now. They do this by welcoming moms into their clinics and giving them a free ultrasound. And then if mom chooses life, which over 80% of the time she does after that free ultrasound, they'll stay with that mom to help her, giving her material assistance, emotional support, you name it, for 2 years after the birth of the baby. They are really walking the walk, and they are saving tiny, tiny babies, little boys and girls, every day. 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I've been to one of these clinics. I saw a little girl who was running around happy and smiling and laughing because somebody

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4: Todd Blanche is set to be sworn in this afternoon as the next United States Attorney General. President Trump is expected to be on hand for the ceremony. The Senate confirmed the acting AG Saturday after weeks of debate with a handful of Republicans in opposition. The vote was 50-49, with Republican Senators Susan Collins of Maine and Lisa Murkowski of Alaska joining Democrats in opposition. Rounds of severe storms are set to bear down on millions across the Midwest and Great Lakes this week. Starting today, a level 2 out of 4 severe storm threat is covering major cities like Chicago, Detroit, Cleveland, and Pittsburgh. Damaging winds are expected to be the primary hazard. Widespread rain totals of up to 3 inches could also be seen across the region as the week moves forward. A 7.4 magnitude earthquake has struck in Colombia. That's according to the USGS, which warned that there could be significant casualties. Local media reported there have been at least 20 deaths so far. I'm Chris Caraccio, NBC News Radio.
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0: Welcome back into Clay and Buck. Take a quick one here. Dimitri in Houston wanted to get you in. We got about 40 seconds, though, my man. Go for it.
1: It's been going on for two generations, that demoralization, infiltration of modern society. People don't understand how capital is created. They blame the millionaires for accumulating and distributing wealth. And we're just seeing the rash. Those are just the skin rashes that women and men and women's sports and the removal of national monuments and the investigation of Smithsonian. Everything is much deeper. And we, the frogs, have been boiling in that warm water for some time. Now the water is about to boil, and we're all finally feeling that heat coming into underneath.
0: Yeah, race communism is bad. You're right, Dimitri. We'll be right back. Thank you.
2: Speaking truth and having fun. Clay Travis and Buck Sexton.

0: There's a lot to do this summer. 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
3: 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So who better to share some tips to help keep your walk safe? 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
9: ABC News, I'm Michelle Franzen. In Columbia, 7.4 magnitude earthquake rocking the Chaco region. Local officials say at least 24 people are dead. Here's ABC's Lama Hassan.
10: Posting on social media, the governor of Chaco region, where the epicenter of the quake is, she says that there are injuries and severe damage to some buildings, adding that they are now concerned about aftershocks. And of course, don't forget that this comes after those recent deadly twin earthquakes that hit neighboring Venezuela that has killed more than 6,100 people.
9: Colombia's newly elected president on X says he'll travel to help the communities impacted, including the coffee growers region. The stalemate over the Strait of Hormuz continues, with Iran demanding that the U.S. lift its naval blockade and sanctions, the U.S. continuing to warn that Iran could face new strikes. In South Carolina this hour, Defense Secretary Pete Hegseth holding a ceremony to rename Joint Base Charleston to Joint Base Lindsey Graham. The late senator served in the Air Force, Reserves, and National Guard. This is ABC News. A widening recall of jalapeno peppers possibly tainted with salmonella. Stores including Kroger, HEB, Walmart, and Albertsons now rushing to remove the peppers. Here's ABC's Elizabeth Schulze.
11: Taylor Farms says it got the jalapenos from Coast Citrus Distributors. The FDA, we know, had already linked that company to the salmonella outbreak. It's made 375 people sick across 27 states. Up until now, we had only been aware of potentially contaminated jalapenos sold at Chipotle, Qdoba, some other restaurants which removed them. Now this list is clearly expanding.
9: California offering a new tax incentive for electric vehicle purchases.
12: Now Californians will automatically get a $3,500 tax credit on a new zero emissions car, or half of that for a used EV. The state set aside just over $135 million as a one-time investment, with partnering automakers matching that amount.
6: ABC's Monica Madden. The tax break applies to drivers who buy an EV for the first time. Michelle Franzen, ABC News.
13: I'm not one to say I told you so, but I switched to Pure Talk over a year ago, and ever since, I've been telling people there's no better wireless company out there. 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
15: 24 at 12 Mile, that accident has cleared. We've got slowdowns on 75 southbound at 696. Left lane is shut down. In the news, Warren police say two men were killed in separate shootings early yesterday morning. The first happened during a fight involving family members at home in the 26,000 block of Newport, and the relationship between the two men not disclosed. The second shooting, man showed up at a home in the 24,000 block of Stewart and confronted his ex-girlfriend and another man. He was shot and killed at the scene. Police have not said if either man was arrested. Former Detroit firefighter Eric Anderson charged with several crimes, accused of lighting fires, that is, at several homes and stealing from the firehouse in the city. He was arraigned on those charges Saturday after being arrested on Friday, carrying out the fires between July 10th and August 4th. Chance of storms 85, scattered storms 69 tonight. Chance of storms, partly sunny, 82 tomorrow. I'm Rick Shrimp, 910 AM, News Talk Superstation.
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17: So there isn't one size fits all for how much water you should drink in a day. It's very individualized. You have to take into account your body size, body composition, your age, your sex, even the climate that you live in. A whole lot of factors go into it. It's recommended that on average, men drink about 15 cups of water and women drink about 12 in a day. And I know that sounds difficult and maybe impossible, but you don't have to do it purely in water. This hydration can come from other liquids like milk, tea, coffee. It can come from foods, soups, fruits and vegetables. It all plays into it. So a good rule of thumb is take your body weight in pounds, divide that by 2. So that's how many ounces of water you should drink a day. Then meet the rest of your hydration status with those other beverages and foods.
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Second hour of Clay and Buck kicks off right now. We are joined by Senator Ron Johnson of Wisconsin, which is in the headlines a lot these days because of some election stuff going on. Senator, appreciate seeing you, sir. Nice schooner in the background of your shot, I might say. A three

0: Remasted ship. Excellent. Thank you for being here. You have some news to break with us, as I understand it. Let's start with that. Tell us, tell everybody what the breaking news is.
1: I think you're aware of the fact that Senator Paul and I got possession of Anthony Fauci's cell phone. My staff has now downloaded that into a searchable form. We found out that there are about 34,000 texts dating from about 2014 to within a few days of when he resigned from the NIH. 522 voicemail messages, but we're going to go cooperatively through those. We're going to protect people's personal information, including Fauci's, you know, just release the information relevant to public health policy. But it's odd in these text messages, they're all but three are just assigned to a phone number. You know, only had three contacts. So that certainly indicates some deletions, but here's the news. And we're going to do this, we're going to figure out some strategy for going through this volume of information and releasing relevant information as soon as we possibly can. But this piece of information I had released today because it impacts public safety, it impacts informed consent. So this is an email chain between Anthony Fauci, CDC Director Walensky, and Surgeon General Murphy. This is on January 25th and 26th, 2021, a little more than a month after the emergency use authorization on the mRNA injections. In the middle of the chain, Dr. Fauci writes, and this is all about the COVID injection as it relates to pregnancy. So in the middle of the chain, Dr. Fauci writes, I asked around a bit more, and another issue came up that you need to be aware of, period. Since many people have significant cytokine storm and fever after the second dose, this theoretically could be associated with miscarriage in the first trimester. Now, I've never heard public officials talk about significant cytokine storms after the second dose, and all we heard from public officials is that this was perfectly safe for pregnancy. Let me go on a little bit more. In June of 2021, Tom Shinbakuro, he was the man in charge of safety surveillance systems for CDC, published a grossly misleading paper in the New England Journal of Medicine, where they looked at 827 confirmed pregnancies. 700 of those pregnancies, the women got their COVID injection in the third trimester after 28 weeks. Of those 827, 104 suffered a spontaneous abortion or a miscarriage. The problem with those stats is they took the 104 divided by 827, came up with a miscarriage rate of 12.6%, which is about four times the rate of normal miscarriage rate on a confirmed pregnancy. But here's what they did that was so grossly misleading. 700 of those women got their injection in the third trimester. A miscarriage is a spontaneous abortion is defined as anything up to 20 weeks. So the relevant denominator should have been 104 miscarriages divided by 127, which puts a miscarriage rate at 82%. So Anthony Fauci knew about potential cytokine storms impacting the first trimester in miscarriages, told no one about it because it would create vaccine hesitancy. These folks are well aware of this stuff. You know, the massive government scandal I broke that no news station, not a broadcast network or major newspapers covered. This is a story where Peter Marks knew about these safety signals in March of 2021, told no one. So again, this is one text exchange that Senator Paul and I are releasing today. You'll see the press release come out. We've got all the quotes by these people assuring people safe for pregnancy when they knew full well that it wasn't.
2: I just want to circle back on this because I remember there being, as you can well imagine, anytime a woman is pregnant, we give so much expansive, oftentimes not dangerous guidance. For instance, don't even drink a glass of wine, right? In France, they keep drinking wine. Don't touch sushi. In Japan, they keep eating sushi. But we just don't get on a roller coaster, right? I remember because, Buck, I'm sure you do too, because you're so focused when you find out that you're pregnant, you want to do everything you possibly can to try to stay as safe as you can. These numbers are staggering that you are talking about. And a lot of women ask these questions.

0: remember seeing Senator Johnson very much written about any of this data. So this is staggering, honestly. And for the pregnant women out there that felt like they were being coerced, hey, you have to get this COVID shot to keep your job or to maintain your ability to do any number of actions, I feel like this is a bombshell.
1: It is a bombshell, but so is my report that Peter Marks knew about these things. So, no, this has been known. I mean, Dr. James Thornton wrote about that grossly misleading study by Tom Shinbakuro from in June of 2021. So this information has been out there. It's just been hidden and suppressed. Like my study or my report that showed Peter Marks knew full well about their algorithms going to hide safety signals, and senior FDA officials saw dozens of safety signals, including sudden cardiac death, pulmonary infarction, which Anthony Fauci suffered from in June of 2021. So again, I can't tell you what else is going to be revealed in these 34,000 texts, but my guess there's going to be an awful lot of it. They didn't make it easy for us by basically deleting his contact list, so we're going to have to track down all those phone numbers, again, protect people's personal information, that type of thing. But no, I think this is a bombshell. It'll be real interesting to see whether the legacy media covers this one.
2: Well, they definitely won't, I think, Senator Johnson, but that doesn't mean that this isn't critical information for everyone to get out there, so we appreciate what you're doing. I do have to ask, we have the Trump administration in charge. We have Trump appointees running federal agencies, including CDC and NIH. I keep pounding on this drum, and I don't know why it doesn't get picked up more elsewhere, more interest in this. Why aren't those bodies, I know this is breaking news, but it's not just on this issue, on a whole range of things from COVID, given what all the attention Fauci has gotten recently as well, where's the CDC coming out to say, we've really looked at the data, this policy was wrong? Where's the NIH under the Trump administration coming out to say that forced policies of vaccination and coercion to make people vaccinate for, you know, mRNA vaccines, et cetera, was a terrible policy and we should not do that again? I am not aware of that from these agencies. And the Trump is in charge. What is going on here?
1: Well, I think two things. First of all, you have to understand the most of the individuals still in those agencies are holdovers. They're career bureaucrats. They were responsible for this. They're the ones that misled the American public. You know, we're starting to do our investigation. We're starting to interview people like Tom Shinbakuro, completely unrepentant. I mean, there's no evidence you can show him that is obviously screaming safety signal that he'll admit was a safety signal. So again, you've got so many people in those agencies undermining what Robert F. Kennedy Jr. is trying to accomplish. Let's face it, they blew up the ACIP committee, which was really handpicked by Bobby Kennedy to look at these things carefully. The other thing I just have to say, I'm sad to say this, because I'm a huge President Trump supporter. He is doing things that nobody else would do that have to be done. But on this one issue, I think President Trump has a huge blind spot. Again, I was supportive of Operation Warp Speed, anything to end the pandemic. So again, that was an accomplishment to speed something to approval. The problem was there was no honest follow-up. Once he left office and the Faucis completely took control, Biden wanted to mandate this. Trump never would have mandated these injections. But again, President Trump is pretty proud of Operation Warp Speed. He wants to believe that millions of people are saved from this injection. Listen, I think lives probably were saved, particularly if elderly. You might have had severity of symptoms reduced. But the blind spot is on the injection injuries, the people that died from these injections. I mean, Rasmussen has a poll out there. 24% of Americans believe they know somebody who was killed by the COVID injection. That's not news. We see V-safe, 25% of Americans suffered, you know, couldn't go to work, couldn't go to school. 8% sought medical care. I mean, even right now, you've got the new Moderna mRNA flu vaccine, right? They're saying, oh, it's safe because it only has 2.7% severe adverse events versus the normal flu shot at 2.6. You know, someday when we have enough time, we need to talk about relative risk versus absolute risk. I would say 2.7% serious adverse event, which is, by the way, is death or a condition that could lead to immediate death or permanent disability or birth defect. That's what serious adverse events are. And with the current flu shot and now the new mRNA, you have a 2.7% serious adverse event rate. But again, you've got the people who just worship

0: the altar of vaccines as a religion, they just won't tell people the truth. So I'm not anti-vax. I'm pro-informed consent. This release today of Fauci's emails hopefully underscores in fully informed consent. Pregnant women need to understand what Fauci knew as early as January of 2021.
1: We're talking to Senator Ron Johnson of Wisconsin. I want to get your thoughts on two additional things. I'm going to give them both to you. Do you believe, I know that he has been referred for taking the Fifth Amendment, that Fauci will be indicted or charged with any crime related to COVID? Question one. Question two, I want to give you an opportunity to tell us what you think of Francesca Hong, who is the leading Democrat candidate for governor in your state with the primary happening tomorrow.
0: Well, first, I hope Todd Blanche takes the referral seriously and indicts him for contempt of Congress. He clearly was in contempt of Congress, our committee, our investigation, but more importantly, contempt of the American people. There are so many unanswered questions, legitimate questions that deserve answers. Some of those only Anthony Fauci can answer. He claimed that he's not afraid of congressional oversight. He'll go before any committee. He's got nothing to hide. Well, obviously, he had at least 111 things to hide. So that's Anthony Fauci. You know, we've got the Florida AG looking at state charges. We've got Coach Tuberville, probably the next governor of Alabama, said he'd like to make sure that Anthony Fauci spends every day of his life in court. So there may be some state charges as well. In terms of Francesca Hong, it's troubling. You know, she probably will win the primary because the rest of the Democrat primary candidates flamed out. She'll be facing Tom Tiffany. He'd be a fabulous governor. But I don't take joy in the fact that she might be an easier candidate to beat, or El Sayed, or you know, all these other Democrat socialists, these radical leftists. It's a very bad sign. You know, Democrats used to pretend they weren't radical leftist socialists. Now they're out of the closet. Now they're in your face. This is what they're promoting, and I blame our media and our education system for not properly educating and informing Americans, particularly young people, of how socialism, communism, it fails every time, destroys economies, destroys nations, produces dictatorial tyrannies that murder tens of millions of people. This is not a good sign for America. These people can openly run as radical left socialists.
2: Senator Ron Johnson, appreciate you, sir. Thank you for being with us.
0: 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Thanks for having me on.
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0: Welcome back in here to Clay and Buck. Clay, what have you got for us? Clay's mic is Clay. It's all right. Clay was getting a visit from his boy. We're just talking to Nash, who was the third in line there. We're talking about the various members of the Travis household. You know, I'm a middle child. Carrie's a middle child. Both second of four. And we were saying how at least middle child is I find very chill. That's the very mellow. That's when you got, because you got to be just like a peacemaker. You know, the youngest can get picked on by the, but also gets a lot of doting stuff from the parents. You know, what's your take on that, Clay?
1: Well, that, I don't know how much of that was heard, but my sixth grader just finished his first day of school. It was a half day. So I was having him run through how the first day went. He gave it an 8.5 out of 10, which I think is pretty good for a kid going back to school.
0: That's a great first day. I feel like
1: summer.
0: Most of my first days of school were like a solid 6.
1: Yeah, so he was in a really good mood. We're breaking down everything about the school, teachers. He said the only thing flawed was he accidentally got off the bus and went into the high school instead of the middle school, which is kind of funny. First day of the new school.
0: Do you remember when you were in sixth grade, like the high schoolers looked like 8-foot-tall barbarians, you know?
1: Well, he said he walked in and all the kids looked like giants, and he was like, what is going on? It's the first day of a new school. The high school and the middle school are side by side. So one of the kids came up to him and was like, "Hey, I think you know you probably meant to go to the middle school." So a little bit of an error there on the first day, but sounds like it went really really well. By the way, Ron Johnson, that story, Buck, about them getting access to Anthony Fauci's phone, there being 34,000 texts, 522 voicemails. I would just come back to this again. The arrogance to keep a diary on a federal employee's computer, right? So it's the property of the government. Also to use a cell phone that the government gave him, which makes everything that he did on the cell phone discoverable. All of this is super dumb. Like, yes. Let me just say this for anybody out there.
0: Dumb or arrogant. I would put them both in the mix.
1: Both. I mean, let me give advice to everybody out there. You should have an email address that is private for your private life. You should not be using your government email to conduct private life. It's discoverable. It's also work product. It's crazy. Also, get a cell phone.

0: get your own cell phone. This is crazy, the number of times that people are using government or company cell phones. You shouldn't be, if you're allowing them to pay your cell phone bill, you are potentially creating huge messes for yourself. Pay your own cell phone bill. It doesn't cost very much. I have one cell phone. I do everything on it, but it's mine. Can't be taken by the company. I mean, all this is crazy. It is arrogance. I think you're right. But it's also really dumb because he was making so much money. He could have easily had his own laptop, his own email addresses, his own cell phone, and he didn't. And it's just downright moronic. And so as a result, he's paying thousands of dollars for lawyers. I want to tell you about something that's going on right now. And I know we have a big audience of people out there. The situation in Spokane. We got a big audience in Spokane. It looks like there was arson involved. 921 structures have been damaged or destroyed in Spokane. 700 plus confirmed destroyed. Officials warning the final count could hit 1,100. 65,000 people evacuated. 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
3: Traffic on 94, E75 to Greenfield slows with the ongoing road work, and 75 south at 696. Watch for delays here. A shooting in Bedford Township earlier this month has led to the arrest of two teens. Police say Aaron Matthews and 17-year-old and a 17-year-old juvenile are charged with felony murder and carjacking. They allegedly lured a 63-year-old man to the area of Glendale and Woodbine Streets August 1st and tried to steal the vehicle. Victim was shot multiple times, later died. Matthews and the teen in custody. Police say maybe others involved in this case. Nonprofit organization focused on helping families and children, giving away 1,200 pairs of shoes this past weekend in Pontiac for kids heading back to school. The event was sponsored by the Micah 6 Foundation, which has been serving the area since 2012. Showers and storms, 85 today. Storms and 69 tonight. Partly sunny chance of storms, 82 tomorrow. I'm Rick Schrempf, 910 AM, News Talk Superstation.
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4: I'm Bill Raycomp. At least 47 people are dead after a strong earthquake in Colombia today. Our John Terrett has the latest.
5: These sounds make for uncomfortable listening. They are recordings made in real time as the quake tore people's lives apart. A young girl sobs, realizing the seriousness of her situation. The quake struck early Monday morning, its epicenter in San Jose del Palmar, about 173 miles west of the capital Bogota, where the quake was also felt strongly, as it was in neighboring Venezuela. Colombian President Alvarado del Astrayeja, who only took office on Friday, has convened an emergency committee to discuss the damage. The U.S. Geological Survey says significant damage and casualties should be expected. From the Foreign Desk, John Terrett, Worldwide News Network.
4: President Trump expected to formally swear in the nation's 88th Attorney General this afternoon.
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7: After a months-long contentious fight that kept the Senate in session until after 2 a.m. Republican Senators Susan Collins and Lisa Murkowski voted against him, with Bill Cassidy providing the deciding vote.
9: I will vote for Mr. Blanche.
7: Blanche, who has served as acting Attorney General since April, called his confirmation a, quote, deep honor, and said he's grateful to the Senate for completing the process. Stacey Lynn, Worldwide News Network, Washington.
4: Despite what the polls say, the president says he feels more and more confident about the upcoming midterms.
10: President Trump says, yeah, he's worried some Republican voters may not show up for the midterms because he is not on the ballot this time.
11: The question is, will they vote? Because a lot of them are very angry at Republicans, to be honest with you. They're not angry at me, but they are angry at Republicans. And even good presidents, they tend to lose the midterm. So I don't know what that is.
10: The president says he'll give more speeches in the coming weeks, raise money for candidates. He's predicting, though, the GOP will hold on to power in both the House and the Senate. Noam Layden, Worldwide News Network.
4: Some water companies are fighting back after a string of cyber attacks. More from News Nation's Marky Martin.
9: More than 12 states are investigating a wave of suspected cyber attacks targeting water systems. And those attacks are being investigated for possibly being orchestrated by Iran. And now some water companies are enlisting volunteer hackers and AI programs to better protect their infrastructure. A cybersecurity nonprofit called Franklin actually dispatches hackers to water facilities to check on everything from their passwords to their response plans.
4: Over the weekend, the Northern California city of Sassoon's 911 system was hacked. On Wall Street at this hour, all the markets are down. The Dow is off 110 and the NASDAQ down 128. 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

0: Welcome back in, Clay and Buck. We are waiting on our friend Byron Donalds running for governor down in Florida next week, I believe, is Tuesday of next week, the Florida primary. Buck, does that square with your understanding? We got so many primary season going on. Tomorrow is the Wisconsin primary. You just heard us talking about that with Ron Johnson, senator from Wisconsin, as well as what he says is data he's uncovered from Dr. Anthony Fauci's phone, which suggests that miscarriages from individuals out there who got the COVID shot were actually far more common than the data has been shared to show so far. Again, that's according to Ron Johnson. He has that data. He said they're putting out the release along with Rand Paul. He said it was breaking news for us. I don't think that release is out yet. We're joined now by Byron Donalds, the man we believe will be the next governor from Florida. We got a bunch to get into with you, Byron. Appreciate you making the time for us. I want to hit you with this because this news just came down. I know you are, like me, and maybe like Buck a little bit, excited for football season to soon be back. The Midwesterner is reporting that Abdul El-Sayed, who is the nominee in Michigan for the Democrat Party, he says that football is racist, sexist, homophobic, and filled with toxic masculinity in a 2021 piece that he wrote online. You're a big football guy. What would your response be to this guy who's supposed to be this avatar for Democrats reaching out to men, who says football is toxically masculine, racist, sexist, and homophobic?
1: I would say that he's soft. And I would tell the men in the state of Michigan, this is why you cannot elect morons and fools like this El-Sayed guy. I mean, look, the Democrats are trying to, of course, they want some guy who could put on a T-shirt and go out there. But the truth is, he doesn't even just believe in basic American culture. And you don't even need his old article from 2021 to know that. Just pay attention to the campaign and what he's been doing the last several years. I mean, enough of this stuff. We can't elect people who just basically are deriding American culture. When football is a part of American culture, you can't have that stuff. It's why people are so frustrated with elected officials in Washington, D.C. not getting the job done for the American people, because they promise you one campaigns. They sound very moderate and common

0: sense. And then they get to D.C. and they're radicals and they're crazy. And so it's time for Michigan to stand up. You can't have a guy talk about football like that. Didn't he go to Michigan? I think he went to Michigan, and he was talking about how he loved the Wolverines when they won on Saturday. But this is what he thinks of American football. I mean, that just demonstrates to you the lack of common sense a guy like this has. He needs to be defeated this November.
1: Byron, appreciate you being with us. And of course, I'm a Floridian, so I am hoping for only the best things for this state, and that you, as the very likely next governor, are going to do an excellent job. As you know, you've got you're following on to a very strong act here. Ron DeSantis has done a phenomenal job overall with the state of Florida, and you're taking over a Florida, or you would be rather taking over a Florida that will be in a position to be a national leader on a whole range of issues, whether it's low taxes or business growth and investment, a whole bunch of things, basic constitutional freedom. But to that end, as you know, affordability is a huge buzzword right now going into the midterms. It certainly is going to matter in your race as well. What do you think are some of the actions? I mean, as governor, you'd be in a position certainly to help affordability or help address economic issues for the state of Florida. That can be something of an exemplar for the rest of the country. What are you going to do to help so that people, or what would you do so that people can pay their bills?
0: Property insurance state. We want to reform the regulatory side of our insurance markets here in Florida. Push down costs another 20% to 20%. By the way, guys, a person running for government that worked in this world, 17 years in the financial industry. When I was in the Florida House, I chaired the...
1: Oh, hold on, guys. Guys, Byron, Governor. No, we're going to have you call back. We have a better connection because nobody can hear what you're saying. So we're going to come back. Guys, reach out to Byron. Let's wait till we have a solid connection, because if I can't hear him, I know nobody on the radio can hear him. So unfortunately, we got to reconnect on that. But Clay, that affordability issue, that's what I want to talk about that AOC interview coming up here in the next hour. That was what she was all about, because I understand people can say, we get this from our side. People go, oh, you know, for AOC, for example, she's so dumb and she doesn't. If she puts on a smile and she says the right things to people who have less than $500 saved up for an emergency, who have seen grocery prices go up 30% overall in 6 years, housing prices up 50-60% in 6 years, you know, you go down this list, starts to be compelling to that middle swath of the voters who are up for grabs one way or the other. And I worry about that. Republicans need to have sound messaging on this. And unfortunately, the stock market's really high is not going to cut it. We have to have more than that.
2: Yeah, look, I think that the challenge here is the AOCs of the world are very good at, I think Byron Donaldson on it well with why I think people might say, okay, why does it matter that Abdul El-Sayed says that football is toxically masculine, racist, sexist, and misogynistic? He, in general, he is trying to sell himself as a moderate. He's trying to say, oh, I'm a big University of Michigan football fan. And then you go back and look, and he's actually not connected in any more kind of rational, normal way in general. And so I do think that all of that is emblematic of their inability to kind of normally connect, and they just lie, right? They just flat out lie. They act like they're moderate, and then they actually have all these radical opinions. And I do think that they're going to try to say that in Florida.
1: Well, this is also where it's a very limited window, when you're talking about, say, an AOC of people. It's recent enough that people care. A lot of people in politics change their minds all the time about a lot of things. I mean, we've got a vice president right now for Trump who was very anti-Trump in 2016. He's explained why he's come around, and obviously Trump, you know, has full faith in him. That's why he's the vice president. But I'm just saying, playing clips of AOC or any progressive Democrat, any left-wing commie Democrat out there right now saying something insane from an election cycle ago, Clay, I just don't think it really cuts through the noise. People just pay attention to what is being said now for the most part. And I mean, there are some outliers. I mean, I think Kamala, what was the Kamala quote exactly when she was running? It was, is that she wanted surgery for illegal, she wanted trans,

0: taxpayer-funded trans surgery for illegal aliens.
1: Correct.
0: And that sounds like something made up by Republican consultants to attack somebody. Like, that sounds like the best. And it was true. Unless you say something like that, I will say the I hate Thanksgiving or I want to cancel Thanksgiving for the Wisconsin gubernatorial candidate Hong. That's a tough one, Clay. You'll notice totally. Now she doesn't just repudiate that. She loves Thanksgiving.
1: I also think, Buck, it comes back to my advice for candidates in general. Just be normal, JBN. Just be normal. I don't think there are normal Democrats. I think that is the challenge that we face, is even guys like Abdul El-Sayed, that they try to say, oh, this is the guy who's going to connect with men. They end up with James Tallarico. They end up with Abdul El-Sayed. They end up with Graham Plattner, who gets replaced by Troy Jackson. And we find out that Troy Jackson had multiple kids with his second cousin. And you're just looking around saying, who is just a normal guy in the Democrat Party? This is why the Democrat Party for men has a 20% approval rating. Now, the challenge is there are a lot of men out there that just don't decide to go vote, right? They just aren't willing. They feel like politics has left them behind. I just saw this number come down. People say, oh, my vote doesn't matter. They have just finally done the recount and finished the overall look at the, remember the Indiana Senate when Trump went after some of the senators who refused in the state Senate to redistrict? Buck, that vote just got finalized. I saw James Blair retweet this. Came down to 3 votes. The candidate that Trump supported got 6,332 votes. The candidate that refused to redistrict got 6,329 votes. You think there might be a few people that thought they were going to go vote that day and then said, oh, it doesn't matter. My vote doesn't count in the grand scheme of things. Who cares? It's not going to matter. I mean, 3 votes. And that could be significant in terms of the trajectory of the Indiana State Senate, because they're eventually going to have to make a decision when it comes to redistricting. And now the senators are in there and are going to redistrict. We'll probably get Byron Donalds back on the program here in a little bit. He was on the interstate in the panhandle, God's country, in Florida, they let us know. So we will get him back, try to talk to him here a little bit later when he has a better signal. But, Buck, you got us.
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4: Rounds of severe storms may impact millions across the Midwest and Great Lakes this week. Today, a level 2 out of 4 severe storm threat is covering cities like Chicago, Detroit, Cleveland, and Pittsburgh. Damaging winds are expected to be the primary hazard. Widespread rain totals of up to 3 inches could also be seen across the region as the week moves forward. The current acting attorney general will be sworn in later today as the new U.S. attorney general. The Senate confirmed Todd Blanche Saturday after weeks of debating with a handful of Republicans in opposition. President Trump is expected to be on hand for the ceremony. Thousands of Spokane, Washington residents are being allowed back into their homes after evacuating from massive wildfires that burned entire neighborhoods. Some 65,000 people were forced to leave as the emergency unfolded. Yesterday, Spokane County Sheriff John Noltz said that the weather cooperated with firefighters over the weekend to help fight the blazes. I'm Chris Caraccio, NBC News Radio.
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7: A person's voice may provide the first clues to a neurodegenerative disease.
8: There are some diseases where the very first manifestation is in someone's voice or their speech.
7: As part of clinical practice, Mayo's neurology patients are often recorded when they have their voice or speech examined, which gives clinicians the opportunity to track the disease over time.
8: But separate from the clinical practice, we have a large research program at Mayo where we are collecting voice and speech samples using an application that runs on the person's phone or their laptop computer.
7: Patients run through a series of exams remotely. The creation of this large speech bank, which securely stores all speech and voice samples, can be used for research, including using it to train AI algorithms.
8: There are some signals in someone's voice and speech that a computer or an algorithm might pick up on that a human listener wouldn't pick up on. And so that's more of the sort of research AI side of things, where we're trying to use hundreds of recordings in patients with various diseases and then trying to see if the computer can separate those diseases, even though human listeners may not be able to.
7: For the Mayo Clinic News Network, I'm Dee Dee Steepen.
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1: Linda, oh boy. Light him up, Linda. Buck and I both think Byron Donald's going to be the next governor of Florida. You're fired up because you don't think so.
9: Yeah, he's not going to be the next governor of Florida. It's going to be Jay Collins. I live here. I've been here for a long time. Buck, you just moved here, so you don't know the history of Florida. We don't want Byron Donald. He may be good in Washington, but he's not good for governor of Florida.
1: Light him up, Linda. Nothing. Where are you? Where are you?
0: I didn't know that I was going to get lit up by Light Him Up, Linda.
1: Linda teed off on you here. Linda, what part of Florida are you in again?
9: Orlando, okay. Seminole County.
1: Okay, light him up, Linda. I will put a meal on the line with you. I'll be in Orlando at some point, probably in the next year or two. I got kids. We'll be at Universal Studios or something. I will take you out for a steak dinner if Byron Donalds is not the governor of Florida. You will have to call in. So I will take you out for dinner. You will have to call in, and you will have to say to Buck, you know what, Buck, you're new to the state, but I'm giving you the Light 'em Up Linda seal of approval because you better deduced Florida voting patterns than I did, longtime resident.
9: Yeah, Buck, you need to do your homework on Byron Donalds. It's Jay Collins.
0: Wait, why me? Clay's the one who said it's like 99% Byron Donalds. Why am I? And Clay owns property here. Why am I getting the heat?
1: You should be mad at Buck. Yell at him some more.
9: Clay lives in Tennessee. He don't have a vote here.
0: Wow.
9: He don't live here. He just visits. Yeah. It's you that
0: he's just up there playing his banjo in Nashville, not a care in the world.
1: Linda,
9: we got your own problems in Tennessee. We got our problems here in Florida. And Byron Donalds, he's just going to make more problems. He is not going to follow DeSantis' lead. I promise you that. It's not. It's Jay Collins.
1: So, wait, did we make a bet or not, Linda?
9: Let's make a bet for sure. We'll make a bet.
1: Okay, I will owe you, Linda, a steak dinner. If Byron Donalds wins governor the day after the election, because I think he's going to win, I'm very confident, the day after the governor's race, you call in and you will apologize to Buck, and you guys will make up.
9: Oh, I'll apologize to Buck. But here's the thing. What I won't apologize for is the fact that I do not want Byron Donalds as my governor, and I am voting Jay Collins. And I know a lot of my friends that are voting for Jay Collins, and Jay Collins is the man. And here's the thing. Let's revisit this, Clay, in a year when Byron Donalds takes Florida.

0: started down the wrong path and turns it purple. Let's make that bet.
1: Because okay. We got a lot of bets going on here. Thank you for calling in, Linda.
2: I got lit up like a drug boat in the Caribbean there. That was rough.
1: Man, I felt like I was floating around out there in the ocean trying to wait for help, and Linda just flew right over. Actually, it's more you. It's like you were clinging to the refuge of Buck Island, and Linda just came by, and you were waving, asking for help, and she just zoomed in and took you out.
2: Yeah, like a U-boat machine gunning the survivors after bringing down a cargo vessel or something. That was rough.
1: I do love the passion. Light him up, Linda. What does she sleep, like 2.5 hours a night? She is on, like, she's like Trump. She's just always ready to go. Brad in Roanoke, Virginia. Beautiful area, Roanoke. What you got for us, Brad?
3: Hey, thanks for taking the call. Just wanted to throw this out there, see what you guys thought, because of the absurdity with the WNBA. What if they say, sure, Royce, sure, Enos, you can try out, and then after tryouts, they say, you didn't meet our standards, take a hike.
1: Thank you for the call. I don't think there's going to be a way to argue that guys who are the best basketball player, the first round NBA draft picks, will be the greatest players in the history of women's basketball. I'm not kidding. Both of these guys playing in a game at their current age could score 100 points. That they could wilt Chamberlain the WNBA almost overnight. So I don't think that's the standard. Again, do they do blood testing? Do they argue about estrogen levels? Do they try to get super scientific? Oh. I could see that being a debate that they try to follow.
2: To be fair to the caller, though, couldn't they just ignore the candidacy of these candidates and just say, because isn't it just they get to pick who they want to pick to show up?
1: I think it would be virtually impossible to argue that they did not collude if he is eligible for the draft. I think it would be virtually impossible to argue that this is not an antitrust violation, because I don't think there's any way to argue that he's not one of the best players available that has declared for the draft.
2: Couldn't they just argue that? Isn't it in the eye of the beholder?
1: They could argue it. I think it would be hard to for them.
2: I mean, Clay, they're arguing that men and women don't have penises and vaginas. Like, I'm not sure this is the craziest argument they'd be making.
1: No, but I think a court would look at it and say, I think they're going to have to try to figure out a way that he's not eligible, as opposed to let him go through the full draft and not be drafted. Remember, whether you like him or not, this is what Colin Kaepernick sued under and actually got a settlement from the NFL, because he said, look, I'm good enough to play. And he sued and the NFL settled it. Let's see, quickly. Harry, you agree with me. Tarpon Springs, Florida, fire away.
4: Yes, I totally agree with you. I was born and raised here in Florida. I'm 56 years old. I win Mets, Byron Donalds, and Newport Richie. I'm going to go see him again in Spring Hill next week. And although I have nothing at all against Jay Collins, he's, you know, a military man, and he's great. Byron will, in fact, be the next governor of Florida.
1: Thank you for the call. We don't have anything against Jay Collins either. I want everybody sane to get elected in Florida. I went, you know, to a Jimmy Patronus's event in the Panhandle. He's a great congressman. I went to that event while I was down there. I spent a lot of time there. Final hour next.
5: Speaking truth and having fun. Clay Travis and Buck Sexton.
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7: ABC News, I'm Michelle Franzen. Hostilities between the U.S. and Iran intensifying over the Strait of Hormuz. Iran says it will not reopen the critical waterway unless the U.S. lifts its naval blockade and pays reparations. Here's ABC's Stephen Portnoy.
8: The sense generally we have here is that the administration believes that with economic pressure, Iran will somehow come around. The president put it this way in his interview with Axios yesterday. It will work out. It always works out. He said it's like a chess game. In an interview over the weekend, Vice President Vance pointed to sky-high inflation in Iran as an example of how that pressure is working. But what's so interesting is the change.
7: President Trump, in a new social media post, is now demanding Iran pay reparations. In Western Colombia, at least 50 people are dead following a 7.4 magnitude earthquake. Crews scrambling to reach people trapped following the collapse of buildings in the city of Cali. On Wall Street, stocks are down due to uncertainty in the Middle East. This is ABC News. Jury selection underway today in the murder trial of rapper Tupac Shakur. It comes after a break in the case 3 decades after the fatal shooting of the West Coast rapper. Prosecutors alleging the murder was a hit. Here's ABC's Alex Stone.
9: Las Vegas prosecutors say they can prove the murder was orchestrated by one-time South LA gang leader Dwayne Davis, street name Keefe D. Davis spoke exclusively to ABC News from inside jail.
10: I'm innocent. I ain't killed nobody.
9: But for years, Davis has boasted about his alleged involvement in Shakur's murder. He even published a book admitting to his role in it, a book he now says he didn't write. Davis now pleading not guilty to one count of murder.
7: More than 100 large wildfires are taxing fire crews across the U.S., the majority burning in western states. Crews estimate there are more than 3 million acres burned. Nearly 50 fires are burning in Oregon and Washington state alone. I'm Michelle Franzen, ABC News.
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1: Traffic on 94 is slowing as you make your way eastbound between 275 and Greenfield, and on the Southfield Ford Road to 96, right lane taken up. In the news, Democrats in Michigan held a rally Friday night at Detroit's Renaissance High School, coming together to behind their candidates in the November election. Secretary of State nominee for governor Jocelyn Benson spoke along with Lieutenant Governor and Secretary of State nominee Garland Gilchrist, and U.S. Senate nominee Abdul El-Sayed, former U.S. Transportation Secretary Pete Buttigieg, who lives in Traverse City, Democratic Party Chairman Curtis Hotel, and Mary Sheffield also there. Licensed practical nurse from Detroit charged with stealing controlled substances from a nursing home and filing falsified medical records to cover the theft. Attorney General Dana Nissel filed the charges and says that Manaya Miller was charged Friday in 37th District Court in Centerline. Showers and storms, 85. Scattered storms, 69 tonight. Chance of storms, partly sunny, 82 tomorrow. I'm Rick Shrimp, 910 AM News Talk Super.
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3: Before money was used, people simply bartered. Person 1 gave Person 2 some X and received, let's say, wood in return. But for this transaction to happen, Person 1 has to want wood, and Person 2 has to want eggs. If Person 1 doesn't want wood and wants a knife instead, then Person 2 has to first find Person 3, who is willing to give him a knife for his wood, and then give the knife to Person 1 so that he can receive Person 1's eggs. That's what money basically is, a widely accepted medium of exchange. People simply trade using money and don't have to resort to bartering. Some communities use cocoa seeds as money. Other communities use seashells, others cattle, and so on. Nowadays, each country simply has its own currency. Let's assume seashells are used as money. This means that instead of bartering, Person 2 pays Person 1, let's say, 2 seashells for his eggs. And when Person 1 decides he needs a knife from Person 3, he pays him in seashells as well, because that's what everyone in the community uses.
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Welcome back in, Clay and Buck. Appreciate all of you hanging out with us as we are rolling through the third hour of the program. Thank you to all of you listening on the 550-plus AM-FM satellite radio, as well as all of you, hello there, on YouTube who are watching in real-time live. 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We added thousands of subscribers last week on the YouTube channel. Want to continue to grow that. Some of the videos popped last week, nearing 100,000 views. That's pretty impressive. 15 or 20,000 of you every day tuning in now that way. I think that's only going to continue to grow. We want to be everywhere for everyone. So click like and subscribe if you are on YouTube. Okay, a bunch of different things we want to dive into, Buck. We've been talking about the ridiculousness in the WNBA. Enes Kanter, Royce White, both former first-round NBA draft picks, have declared for the WNBA. We'll see what happens there. We've talked with Ron Johnson. We are scheduled. And he gave us some startling numbers that he says he has uncovered from Dr. Fauci's phone about miscarriage rates relating to COVID shots. That is from him. You can go check that out at the top of the last hour. We are scheduled to touch base with Byron Donalds at the bottom of the next.

0: But, Buck, AOC in the news, two different elements of AOC in the news that I think are getting a lot of attention and worthy of discussion. And we're going to play a couple of these cuts for you, Buck. Let's start with the political aspect. AOC went on, I believe it was CNN, and basically said all of the crazy things that Democrats embraced from a woke perspective, all of them were just woke 1.0, and she kind of laughed and dismissed all of that as not being particularly relevant today, even though we have continued to fight, many of us have, against all of that insanity, have been attacked for fighting back against all of that insanity. Let's listen to AOC as she says that was just woke 1.0. Listen.
1: The Thanksgiving dust up. Mm-hmm. She says she doesn't, you know, still believe that. But the abolished prisons, abolished police, which is also positions that have been taken by a lot of the progressive candidates who have won.
2: Mm-hmm.
1: How do you get around that?
2: My understanding is that Francesca Hong has made clear her present stances to her electorate.
1: Yeah, she's moved away from a lot
2: right,
1: of that.
2: She's like, moved away from it. And I have a local city councilman that has this saying, woke one was crazy.
1: Woke one was crazy, okay.
0: Ha ha ha ha ha, we said a lot of stupid things, Buck. As much as I want to dismiss it, I think you said, and we have talked about on the program, that she has started to move back towards the middle. And the fact that she can just dismiss, oh, everything we said in 2020 and 2021, that was woke one, that was crazy. First of all, it sets the table for what woke two will be, and we can talk about that. And while we may think that it is absurd, it actually works to just laugh off something stupid that you said before, and everybody who voted for AOC before, they're not going to hold this against her in any way.
3: I said this on X this morning. I will repeat it for all of you. AOC is going to run, and she is going to be formidable. Now, that doesn't necessarily mean she'll be top of the ticket. She's only 36. 35 is the constitutional age requirement. So she could run for president. She's able to. The big question now, Clay, is will the donors fund Kamala? The DNC has rigged the game, as you have pointed out aptly here, in favor of Kamala based on how the early primaries are set up, the order of them. So there's plenty of reason to believe that Kamala is going to not only run, which is sad for me, but also that she will be actually a top tier candidate. That said, AOC is perfect for a VP slot. And I think that you're going to see a bunch of things come together with her. One, she has been for years moving more. She is not saying aggressive, angry things in the media. In the early days, a bit more. She says things about housing, about medical care, about affordability, about groceries. She's honing in on some of these issues where she sounds good to a lot of people when she says it. Another part of this, Clay, she's pretty. She would be the prettiest woman to have run for office as a Democrat presidential nominee. And I don't know. I think
0: she'd be the prettiest woman
3: maybe
0: to run
3: ever.
0: For president ever.
3: Yeah. Okay.
0: I mean,
3: so she's good looking. For those, by the way, some of you are like, that doesn't matter. Really? The giant Christy Nome fans out there. Some of you guys really being pretty doesn't matter. You didn't care about that at all. Yeah. Come on now. I see you. Being pretty
0: by the way,
3: helps.
0: You could also
3: in
0: just
3: politics.
0: Say JFK being really good looking. Think
3: yeah,
0: it kind
3: of
0: helped him.
3: True
0: it helps both directions.
3: True for guys, too. A lot of people were like, that Mitt Romney guy, look at him. He looks like he's out of central casting to be the president, whatever you think of him now. Point is, this stuff all matters. This stuff all matters. And I think that AOC being, she's good looking, she has improved her game, speaking off the cuff a little bit. Old clips of her where she sounds like an airhead and an imbecile, everyone's already seen them, Clay. They're not going to hit with anything, and she was young. And I could write the whole script right now. She's going to be a major force for the Democrats in the 2028 election, and she's also a bit of a wake-up call to Republicans. The stuff she is talking about matters. She's not talking, you know, she's not into climate change right now. In this interview, Clay, it was all, how do people afford groceries? How do people get

0: you know, be able to see a doctor and afford it? How do people afford housing? I understand you're going to tell me, Buck, she's a lunatic. We know that. You know that. But, Clay, the positioning right now is what matters. And I saw a very polished, very serious, for who she is, AOC in that ABC interview, which was also a cream puff interview, but still.
1: I would also add in, she is very good at appearing to be authentic. She is skilled on social media, and that ties in with the second thing that she is getting attention for. I think it's very personal. Anybody's decision to have a baby, to freeze eggs, all of these different things. But she did a video where she talked about the fact that she's freezing eggs. She's going to be, what, 37 years old in October. And this is getting a lot of attention, too. A lot of people are reacting to it. Let's play it. Cut 15.
2: You did have a personal announcement that you made. Tell me what it was and why you
3: said it. Yeah, you know, I think it's important for us to normalize these conversations, especially in this political environment. The Trump administration has...
2: Remind us what the announcement was.
3: Yeah, sure. So I have decided to start the process of freezing my eggs.
2: Yeah.
3: And in this political environment where this administration is denying reproductive care to women across the country, from abortion rights to the ability to carry out a healthy pregnancy, I think it's important for us as leaders to have these conversations and share these processes, especially for working women across the country, and normalize them.
1: Okay. So, Buck, I got to be honest. This is... Some Republicans are going to fall into this trap of attacking her over this. I think it is moronic.
0: Yes.
1: I think that the perspective, like, I've got a bunch of takes on this. I'm curious what you say. You're in the process of continuing to grow your family. I think my general take is, if people want to have babies, we should be for it. If people want to have babies, I think a lot of people are going to attack her. It's a bad move. I think we should just be pro baby, right?
0: Pro babies, right. We're pro babies, pro people having babies, pro people being moms and dads, being parents, pro family formation, pro all of those things. And I will tell you this, and I know this actually from, particularly from friends of mine and people in New York, including doctors, this is the first generation where women were really told by all of elite society, and I mean that by the university and, you know, all, by media, by everything, delay, delay, delay, it will be fine. Now, you can say women should have known better or whatever. I think that's pretty harsh, because I think that, and I could speak to you about this, I there's some doctors, there's even an article, like, I'm trying to call up the name of the author, but a lot of OBGYNs lied to women. Just going to tell you the truth. A lot of OBGYNs were scared of telling their female patients the truth, which is, it is harder to have children as you get older, and IVF and all these things, put aside any religious or moral objection to it you may have, those things are challenging, they're expensive, there's no guarantees. A lot of women, Clay, and because I have so many friends, so many women who are going through this, but like I said, particularly on the New York side where I grew up, they were not told the truth about, you know, it'd be like if everyone tells you need to get, well, COVID vaccine is kind of an example of this. But, you know, if every doctor you know is saying, hey, every time you get a cold, you need to be taking antibiotic for it just in case, which some doctors would do that. That's bad medical advice for the most part. I'm not a doctor taking my medical advice. But usually if you have a virus, you don't need it. But is it your fault? Is it your fault if you listen to doctors growing up who told you, who overprescribed antibiotics? Doctors did not tell. Now, you could say maybe the doctors didn't know, although I think that's playing a little fast and loose, because I think they did know. Doctors did not tell our generation, yours and mine, because we are the same generation, as much as I like to make jokes about it. They did not tell them the truth about the realities of fertility, the realities of delaying family, and also what the science really says about freezing eggs and all these things. And so politically, it would be malpractice not to speak about this with care and sensitivity and maintaining a pro-family, pro-children message while you do it. That's my thing. People who are attacking AOC for this, I do not think they are being smart.
1: I agree with all of that. I would also say this ties in with the attempt, in my opinion, to androgenize American society. What they told women was, you can do the same thing as men. You can wait until...

0: till you're 38 or 39 or 40. I'm telling you, and I think it's so important out there, men do have the luxury. Biologically, you can be a knucklehead in your 20s. You can be a knucklehead in your 30s. You can decide at 48 years old, hey, I want to get married and I want to have kids, and you can do it. Women don't have that luxury. And so, and by knucklehead might even be the wrong word too, right? You could be completely committed to your career. And if you work super hard, Buck, in your 20s and your 30s, and you work 80 hours a day, and then you look up at 42 and you think to yourself, boy, I built a really good career. Now I want to focus on having a family. There will be women lining up like crazy to get married to you and have babies. Way younger. Men have the luxury of being able to be committed to their career for decades without having to think about the biological clock. And they don't, a lot of people don't want to have that conversation with women. They say, you can have it all. Become a law professor. Become a doctor. Get your degree. Go to school for 20 years. They don't have that conversation with women because they're trying to make them think, oh, you can do exactly what men do.
1: I know women, Clay, who have had babies in their 20s. I know one in particular who was told by her doctor, don't tell anybody I'm telling you this because I have a room full of patients in their late 30s and early 40s out there. But you're actually having babies at the most biologically advantageous time. That is not passing judgment on women who have babies in their 30s and 40s. It is just saying, by the numbers, it is biologically more advantageous, higher percentage, less complication to have babies really in your 20s, you know, into your early 30s. But even in your early 30s, the numbers start to go against you. I wasn't told this. I'm a guy. It's a little bit different. But I didn't know as much about this. And I think a lot of people don't know. And basically, society lied to people about it, I think, in a really systematic fashion. Clay, it reminds me a little bit. I was watching Mad Men with Carrie last night. You know, there's the first episode. We had never seen it, so we're watching it together. And the whole cigarettes are good for you thing.
0: Oh, yeah.
1: Look, if you choose to smoke, you choose to smoke. That's on you. But it's one thing when in the 1950s, your doctors are telling you cigarettes are good for you.
0: Your doctor might be smoking while you're in his office.
1: That's a little bit of a different situation than, you know all the risks and you choose to do it anyway. Okay, that's on you, free country. But I'm just saying with women and their fertility, the female empowerment, feminist movement, and including a lot of doctors and institutional medicine, they lied to women about the numbers and the reality. A lot of women are finding this out the hard way. It is very painful. It is very difficult when they find this out the hard way. And so AOC trying to, doing what she's doing. First of all, I mean, I don't want to pass judgment on what she's doing. I would think, maybe there's some reason, but generally I would say, why aren't you trying to have kids now? Why freeze your eggs for later? But, okay, she's doing what she's doing. I'm not passing judgment on it. But it's a tough thing for our generation. As you know, a lot of women wake up at 40 and they say, okay, now it's time to have kids. And they're told your geriatric pregnancy and your chance of having children naturally are very slim. That's what they're told. And some of them are really being told it for the first time by doctors who have been seeing them for many, many years.
0: We'll take your calls. We'll react to that. But again, I think both of those stories are in the major news cycle. And I think AOC demonstrating that she can grab the news cycle in a way that makes her compelling to a lot of people. Whether you agree or disagree with her politics, we certainly disagree with it, doesn't mean she's not a compelling candidate. 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
0: You know, I know a surefire way to make Linda curse her head off. If I spent the rest of the show challenging Linda to have to listen to me praising Anthony Fauci, it just revealed that, oh, they're theoretically women with that are pregnant could lose their babies if they get the shot. And he didn't tell us. He didn't tell women. It's unbelievable. If I do that and I started praising this guy, which I never could, I guarantee she would lose her mind. Absolutely lose it. All right. We got a lot coming up. We are 85 days away from the most important midterm in your lifetime. 85 days away. And if you do not understand the urgency of this moment, you need to understand it. It is that bad. And these candidates are that bad. And they so want to change this country so dramatically, it's that bad.

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1: 75 northbound after 94, right lane blocked, and 94 west between Baker and Jackson, a crash here. Now the left shoulder taken up on 75 northbound after 9 Mile. In the news, Detroit drivers are paying 15 cents a gallon less to fill their tanks this week. AAA Michigan says the average gas price is $4.19. 98 cents more than last year, the price second highest in the state, along with Traverse City, but behind Ann Arbor, paying $4.27 a gallon. Average statewide is down 21 cents a gallon. Three people were shot and several others injured when shots were fired during a fight at a wedding reception in Roseville Saturday night. Police responded around 11 to several 911 calls about the large fight at the Athena Hall on Gratiot Avenue. Three victims, all expected to recover. One woman shot in her chest. Showers and storms in 85. Scattered storms 69 tonight. Chance of storms 82 tomorrow. I'm Rick Schrempf, 910 AM, News Talk Superstation.
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3: I'm Bill Rakoff. At least 111 people are now reported dead after a 7.4 magnitude earthquake struck in western Colombia. Here's the latest from our John Terrett.
4: The quake was massive, stretching all the way from Colombia's Pacific West Coast to the high plateau of the central region and the capital, Bogota. Cell phone footage is disturbing. Buildings pancaked. Children alone, wary of aftershocks. Colombia's Interior Ministry says more than 20 municipalities have been affected by the quake. It's the first big test for the country's new president, Abelardo de la Espriga, who only took office last Friday. The U.S. Geological Survey says Colombia sits on the so-called Ring of Fire, the line of seismic faults that encircle the Pacific Ocean, where most of the world's earthquakes take place. From the Foreign Desk, John Terrett, Worldwide News Network.
3: President Trump was formally expected to swear in the nation's 88th Attorney General today.
5: You're not going to find better than Todd Blanche.
6: Blanche was narrowly confirmed early Saturday morning.
7: On this vote, the yeas are 50, the nays are 49.
6: After a months-long contentious fight that kept the Senate in session until after 2 a.m. Republican Senators Susan Collins and Lisa Murkowski voted against him, with Bill Cassidy providing the deciding vote.
8: I will vote for Mr. Blanche.
6: Blanche, who has served as acting Attorney General since April, called his confirmation a, quote, deep honor, and said he's grateful to the Senate for completing the process. Stacey Lynn, Worldwide News Network, Washington.
3: Progressive candidates for governor in Wisconsin and the U.S. Senate in Minnesota making their final pushes ahead of tomorrow's election. Democratic incumbents in Connecticut also trying to fend off progressive challengers. The primaries come a week after progressive Abdul El-Sayed narrowly defeated Democratic Representative Haley Stevens, that is, in Michigan's costly U.S. Senate primary. El-Sayed's victory is stoking fears among mainstream Democratic Party leaders who worry progressive wins would make it more difficult to defeat Republicans come November. Some water companies are fighting back after a string of cyber attacks. More from News Nation's Marky Martin.
9: More than 12 states are investigating a wave of suspected cyber attacks targeting water systems, and those attacks are being investigated for possibly being orchestrated by Iran. And now some water companies are enlisting volunteer hackers and AI programs to better protect their infrastructure. A cybersecurity nonprofit called Franklin actually dispatches hackers to water facilities to check on everything from their passwords to their response plans.
3: Over the weekend, the Northern California city of Sassoon's 911 system was hacked. Two drivers of Mercedes AMG cars have filed a class action lawsuit against the car company, saying that the raised metallic logo on the driver's seat gets so hot it literally brands their backs and necks, causing burns. Mercedes did not comment. This is the Worldwide News Network.
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1: 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You know, I look at the news every day, and I just shake my head. I honestly never thought we'd be discussing the insanity of this world we live in. Kamala complaining the Save America Act would require people to check notes, show proof of who they are. I can't believe this is real, she says. I'm like, what is wrong with you? Now you got, you know, Zoran, Marxist, commie, Mamdani, you know, he's creating a new government-run program. It's called Parents Night Out Pilot Program. Bring your kids to the park, and the government will watch your children for free. Geez, as if we're not indoctrinating our kids enough by sending them to government schools. Michigan candidate, we have a lot to say about him today, Abdul El Sayed, has a phobia of white truck drivers in rural Michigan. Okay, this is a great crop of candidates they got. Then you got resurfaced video, not from long ago, just 2023, showing, you know, James Telefrico, six-gender, God is non-binary, vegan campaign, no drilling, the guy that is championing the rights of men to play women's sports and the rights of biological men to have access to abortion services, which I don't know why, and, you know, the same guy that, you know, believes God is non-binary. I don't know what this is. Christianity is just another word for causing trouble, he said. Oh, thought this was supposed to be, you know, I really don't understand it. By the way, we'll get to AOC in a minute. She did start the process of freezing her eggs. Why do I think that's TMI? Too much information. You know, I think it's badass. If that's what she wants to do, I'm a believer in freedom. She can do whatever she wants. Interestingly, and my theory has been all along that AOC is the real leader of the Democratic Party. I've been saying it longer, I think, than anybody. And saying that she, you know, when Nancy Pelosi was speaker, that she was the real speaker, that Pelosi was speaker in name only. AOC, and I've been saying this whole fight the oligarchy tour had a much deeper purpose than we knew at the time. And that is Bernie Sanders, Grandpa Bernie, too old to run for president himself, is handing the baton, the mantle to AOC to run. She's now running in first in this last New Hampshire poll. AOC has commented on Francesca Hung's old tweets calling for the abolishment of prisons and police. Oh, just woke one was crazy. We didn't mean any of that. I'm like, really? Okay. There was a sad story I saw. I don't know if you saw this, Linda. Colin Rugg posted this. Man receives a postcard in the mail from his now deceased parents.

0: parents 26 years after they sent it to him. The guy says he was never able to give his father a proper goodbye because of COVID. I mean, we're learning all these, you know, new details on what Fauci knew. Well, theoretically, yeah, a woman gets the shot, she can lose her baby. Why didn't she tell? Why didn't he tell that to the American people, like everything else that he's done? He said, anyway, this guy, 26 years old, this postcard. This was to me, almost a postcard from heaven. It was sent by his parents from Copenhagen 26 years ago. He says he spoke to the mail carrier, who thinks the postcard may have fallen under a cabinet and had been sitting there the entire time, all these years. They must have found it recently. Guy still lives at the same address. Let's go ahead and send it to him. I mean, just sad to me what they did to these families during COVID. It's just so sad. I love watching Spanberger getting booed this weekend. It turns out, you know, when you break your campaign promises, and she never ran on what she really believes, she just hid it from everybody, and now she's implementing everything. She can only run for one term anyway. She can't run for two consecutive terms. Apparently this tape. Hassan Piker, did we get this tape, Linda? Yeah, kill them. Kill those MFers and murder those MFers in the street and let the streets soak in their red effing red capitalist blood, dude. Did you see that one?
1: I sure did.
0: I don't know. Yeah, do we have that? I guess we can't play it, can we? What good is it? You know, but AOC on her 2020 support for defunding the police during lockdown, of course, rhetoric in that time is not rhetoric that we would use today. No, she's just getting a little more political savvy. Grandpa Bernie, she's not supporting Francesca Hung. Well, why is that? Because Grandpa Bernie's not supporting Francesca Hung. I'm telling you, my theory is not wrong here. The DSA co-chair saying that on October the 8th, now, Israel has a population of just under 9 million people, and they're in a fight for their survival. October 7, 2023, if you compare their population to ours, it's the equivalent of over 40,000 Americans dead in a day. Never mind the kidnapping, the rape, the torture, the beheadings that took place, all on tape. And now the head of the co-chair of the DNC defending her members' decision to support Hamas. As a matter of fact, her name is Megan Romer. And anyway, told the New Yorker in an interview that she probably would have joined an anti-Israel rally in New York City the day after October 7, 2023, the day after the terrorist group, they are a terrorist group designated so, Hamas, that calls for the destruction of Israel and their invasion of Israel, had she lived in New York City. And she was, I guess, being interviewed by the New Yorker. Wow. That is breathtaking to me. This is how crazy, you know, the Democrats, liberals are today. Longtime former DSA organizer is vowed to do everything in his power to help repeat Republican Senate candidate Mike Rogers, or help Mike Rogers, rather, defeat Abdul El-Sayed. Guy's name is Jake Altman. He was in an interview with the Free Press, and that he says El-Sayed's rise represented a dangerous takeover of the Democratic Party by a pro-communist, pro-terrorist faction. These are his words, not mine. Altman, who was an activist for the DSA for almost a decade, said that he would never support any Democrat who backed El-Sayed. And he said, I'm nervous. I'm going to do everything I can do to help Mike Rogers get elected. Mike Rogers, you know, service in the military, in war zones, you know, intelligence committee. I mean, this guy's got impeccable credentials. I hope he wins. I hope the people of Michigan are smart enough not to go with this lunatic best friend of Hassan Piker. I'm going to do everything I can to help Mike Rogers get elected. He said he was going to want to, quote, stop these people who are willing to run a racket and a ticket with explicitly pro-Hezbollah people who are willing to give political cover to terrorists. This guy was on the inside, who are willing to sympathize with terrorists, who are willing to sit in a room and pal around with Maoists, people who worship a guy who murdered tens of millions of people. He said, these are not people you should be idolizing. I'm not going.

0: going to support any Democrat who's willing to back al-Sayed. By the way, that sentiment is growing. All right, not only did AOC, you know, reveal she's freezing her eggs, too much information for me, but she shrugs off this past defund the police comments. Now, this is a strategy, the Spanberger strategy. Hide who you are because polling shows it's not resonating with the American people. Oh, no, that was woke one was just crazy, even though we all stated it. That is to just hide who they really are to make them more electable. And as I just told you, AOC declined to endorse the Democratic frontrunner in the gubernatorial primary, I think takes place tomorrow, and that's Francesca Hong. And anyway, who leads the pack by over 20 points, I don't think she really needs AOC's endorsement. I haven't endorsed in the race. My focus has been on winning back Congress, winning back the House, positioning ourselves to have the best possible chance to win the Senate. Bernie Sanders also declined. I think this is now they realize these endorsements are nearly killed with they nearly killed off al-Sayed. But anyway, you know, and then, by the way, you know, add to the list of Democrats getting nervous. Now, you got Carville. You have Van Jones. You have Joe Manchin. You have John Fetterman, the only elected one. Bill Maher. You have Mark Penn. You know, the list is getting long. Now, apparently, Liberal Joe is erupting at Democrats in this broadside, screaming at party leaders for allowing its most controversial voices to become an electoral liability because leaders were too woke to call out the obvious.
1: This is about the Democrats once again fumbling the football on the two-yard line when they have a chance to make great gains, but being so woke, I don't know if you want to call it woke one, woke two, or woke three, but being too woke to call out the obvious. I swear to God, it's crazy.
0: Okay. If he really believed this, he would have been saying it months ago, but he's not. And he's just realizing, uh-oh, this whole thing's going to blow up. You know, James Carville being told by Bernie Sanders, go form your own party. This is our party now. And Carville warning Democrats that progressive candidates could jeopardize the party's chances with African-American voters. And he joined Donnie Deutsch on some podcast that he does where he trashed Democratic socialists and progressive Democrats. And both of them agreed that black voters do not support progressive and far left candidates. Carville said he believes that Democrats will have a stunningly good nominee for 2028. Yeah, AOC. Bill Maher says Democrats need to accept whiteness is not a disease. Unbelievable. Hillary Clinton, she's another one that's been out there warning that, you know, Republicans are going to be very effective in attacking this insanity of the DSA. And all these candidates. Now, if you think this is not real, since 2019, 250 DSA candidates have been elected. That's a lot. And, you know, now we'll have well over 40 on the ballot this year alone in very high positions, including the U.S. Senate. The lunatic in Maine that throws bottles at women, according to reports. Then you got six-gender Tellerico. Then you got al-Sayed, Hassan Piker's BFF. And... but, you know, the DSA co-chair's remarks on taxing Americans, they're not going to go over particularly well. You know, but remember what the agenda is. Abolish the Senate, presidency, Supreme Court, ICE, borders, prisons, defund the Pentagon, mass amnesty. I mean, you know, we're trying to wake people up to this. Now, historically, people don't really pay close attention to a midterm until after Labor Day. It's too late. Early voting begins. My advice to Republicans is start spending money. Do it as quickly as possible. David Marcus says, don't blame conservatives. It was the left that canceled Hassan Piker. Whoopsie daisy. I'm not canceling anybody. I've never called for anyone to be fired, canceled, boycotted. Let everybody speak. Then let people make up their own mind. You don't have to listen to anything or anybody. You know, we have to earn your trust every single day. A Colorado socialist candidate called 9/11 terror attacks inevitable. This is Malat Kiros, another DSA person. I mean, it's.

0: It just is a never-ending flow of madness, as far as I'm concerned. I mean, this should be making Linda's head explode. By the way, this was interesting. I saw it on Fox News. Minneapolis police tips on how to avoid prepare for being to avoid slash prepare for being robbed. Don't walk alone. Only carry items you need. Be prepared to give up your cell phone, purse, or wallet. Don't fight with a criminal. Be prepared to describe suspects. Now, let's take a look at Idaho. I like Idaho. I like Idaho a lot. I like the people of Idaho. Carry a firearm. Again, tips on how to avoid prepare for being robbed. Carry a firearm. Use a firearm. Call 911, 911. Tell officers that you were afraid for your life and will answer any other questions with a lawyer present. That's it. Very different mentality. Zoran Marxist Kami Mamdani, this is hilarious. They have a billboard up in Times Square, has been named Florida's Economic Developer of the Year. 1.8 trillion economy, record-breaking wealth migration. Florida Chamber of Congress, Commerce, has officially launched the Times Square campaign naming Zoran Marxist Kami Mamdani as Florida's Economic Developer of the Year. We wanted to thank him for the jobs, the companies, the people that they're pushing out of New York. And a lot of them are coming to Florida, said Mark Wilson, CEO of the Chamber. And America's at a crossroads. Yeah, everybody I know is getting the hell out of there. Don't blame them. And they try to hold on to you, too. They're going to watch the exit tax thing happen. I'm telling you, it's going to happen. By the way, Hassan Piker calls for Democrats who oppose Abdul El-Sayed to be punished. Abdul Sayed says Piker made a dumb mistake when he applauded the 9/11 attacks, but he didn't say it was wrong. It's pretty amazing. All right, listen, I want to remind you, you need a personal safety security strategy. Sometimes only one option will do. That's the lethal option. The FBI tells us that's 0.001% of the time. That's where this technology, BYRNA.com, comes in. You know why? Because it's effective. When you have over 500 government agencies, police departments, private security firms using it, that means they believe in it. And anyway, you don't need a permit, background check, legal, all 50 states. You know, one shot can incapacitate any attacker for up to 40 minutes. Tear gas, pepper spray, kinetic rounds hit a target 60 feet away. 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
5: Todd Blanche has been sworn in as the next U.S. Attorney General. The ceremony took place today in the Oval Office. The Senate confirmed Blanche on Saturday. After weeks of debate with a handful of Republicans in opposition, the vote was 50-49, with Republican Senators Susan Collins of Maine and Lisa Murkowski of Alaska joining Democrats in opposition. There's a full slate of primary elections tomorrow. Voters head to the polls in Alabama, Connecticut, Minnesota, Vermont, Wisconsin, and in South Carolina, where there's a special Senate primary after Senator Lindsey Graham's sudden death. The governor appointed his sister, Darlene Graham, to serve out the remainder of his term, and she is running for his full term. Dozens are dead after a 7.4 magnitude earthquake shook Colombia earlier today. The USGS also warned there could be significant casualties. Rescue efforts are underway to find people who may be trapped under the rubble of collapsed buildings. I'm Chris Caraccio, NBC News Radio.
6: This is Moving America. Here's Jake Novak.
7: The hottest market for American car makers these days just might be doing business with the Pentagon. Ford just added to all that heat by announcing that it's entering the competition to build the U.S. Army's next-generation tactical truck based on its popular F-Series trucks. Ford will compete with General Motors and off-road vehicle manufacturer BC Customs during the prototype phase. The war with Iran and all the weapons we've supplied to Ukraine against Russia have left America's munitions in need of

0: replenishing and fast. With Movin' America, I'm Jake Novak.
1: And now,
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3: Boston's been around since 1630, one of America's oldest cities, and it shows. Walk the Freedom Trail past Paul Revere's house and the Old North Church. History and seafood all in one afternoon. This vacation, Travel America, celebrating 250 years of freedom. I'm Yana Derillis for the Worldwide News Network.
4: Aging can be a balancing act, and according to Mayo Clinic research, your ability to balance on one leg can be a meaningful measure of aging.
5: Well, this was a study looking at markers of aging in older adults.
4: 40 healthy, independent, community-dwelling people over age 50 underwent various tasks known to be markers of aging, including balance. Dr. Kaufman says if someone can stand with all of their weight on one leg for 30 seconds, they're doing very well.
5: Balance is complicated. It involves many different systems. It involves your vision, your vestibular system, your somatosensory system, and your neuromuscular system. All those have to work in coordinated fashion to keep you on one leg.
4: All of those systems deteriorate with age and increase the risk of falls. The good news is it's never too late to improve your balance. It just takes practice.
5: Try it at home. It's very simple, easy to do. It's quick. If you are unable to stand on your leg for at least 5 seconds, then it's important that there's probably something that you need to do to improve your balance because you're at risk of falling.
4: For the Mayo Clinic News Network, I'm Dee Dee Steepen.
6: A violent crime is committed every 24 seconds. 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
1: ABC News, I'm Michelle Franzen. At the White House, President Trump signing an executive order recommending childhood vaccine schedules for measles, mumps, and rubella, or MMR, be split into three separate shots. President Trump, all EO, also recommends child immunization protection for 11 diseases. That's a decrease from 18 diseases recommended by the CDC in 2024.
2: Vaccinations for hepatitis B, COVID-19, and influenza, among others, are no longer recommended for all children. In addition, this executive order directs the Attorney General to advance legal challenges against states that violate children's rights to religious or medical vaccination exemptions.
1: The move is expected to garner backlash from top medical health groups. In Western Colombia, at least 111 people are dead following a major earthquake. Officials say the death toll will likely rise due to collapsed buildings in the Choco region. And on Wall Street, stocks are down this hour. This is ABC News. Two new cyber incidents involving public systems have been reported.
3: In Sassoon City in the San Francisco Bay Area, a state of emergency has been declared after malicious software infected computers that run 911 call routing, police and fire dispatch, city services, and records. The city saying to contain the threat and preserve evidence, it shut down its entire IT network. In Oregon, the state is now confirming a cyber incident in July that included unauthorized access to technology used by a drinking water provider, and the state is assessing any impact on public systems in Oregon. Alex Stone, ABC News.
1: Federal investigators say Iran may be behind earlier incidents reported across multiple states. The recall of jalapeno peppers, possibly tainted with salmonella, now widening. Stores including Kroger, HEB, Walmart, and Albertsons are rushing to remove the peppers. Taylor Farms says it got the jalapenos from Coast Citrus distributors and no longer gets them. The FDA says it's killed or impacted 375 people sick.
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6: We have 275 northbound after 94, right lane blocked with an accident, and 94 westbound Baker to Jackson. Moving better, that crash just cleared. A shooting in Bedford Township earlier this month has led to the arrest of two teens. Police say Aaron Matthews and a 17-year-old juvenile are charged with felony murder and carjacking. They allegedly lured a 63-year-old man to the area of Glendale and Woodbine Streets August 1st and tried to steal the vehicle. Victim was shot multiple times and later died. Matthew and the teen in custody. Police believe there may have been others involved. Nonprofit organization focused on helping families and children gave away 1,200 pairs of new shoes in Pontiac to kids heading back to school. The event this weekend, organized by the MICA 6 Foundation, which has been serving the area since 2012. Executive director says the group found shoes were a priority for parents for kids heading back to school. Showers and storms in 85. Storms in 69 tonight. Chance of storms 82 tomorrow. I'm Rick Schrempf, 910 AM News Talk Superstation.
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0: come along.
1: I will not support hacks. Hacks in the Democratic Party who have led us to this Waterloo.
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3: Well, that's not much of a choice. If Mr. Carville doesn't want to be in my party, the party that I belong to, that PICA, that Al-Sayed belongs to, he can start his own party.
4: Freedom is back in style. Welcome to the revolution.
0: Yeah, we're coming to your city. 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
5: All right, thanks, Scott Shannon. 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Toll free, our number this Monday is 800-941-SEAN if you want to be a part of the program. So I keep saying, most important midterm in our lifetime, and this is... These are uncharted waters in every respect. I mean, to watch Hassan Piker calling for Democrats who oppose Abdul El-Sayed, his BFF, to be punished, is, as I was talking about in the last hour, is pretty unbelievable. This radical shift that we're seeing before our eyes, leftism at a level we've never seen before. This is extraordinarily dangerous for everybody. And anyway, it's bad. Anyway, joining us now is our friend Pollster. By the way, he's got a new book coming out. It's called The Honoring of Ignorance. Matt Towery, Insider Advantage, talks about the road ahead as we begin the countdown to these midterms. So this is my take, Matt. I think these are uncharted waters. This is the craziest group of people I've ever seen before. And I think that we don't know. I think Republicans have the best chance they could ever have in a midterm based on Democrats. But I do think that they themselves are off message. Am I wrong in my observation?
6: Well, first of all, good to be with you again, Sean. Let me just say this. I asked probably 15, 20 people who are Republicans this weekend, can you tell me the three talking points that the Republicans have for the midterms? Not one person could come up with them. So I think you hit on something that's very important. Yes, the Democrats are shredding apart over this socialism, the communism issue, and it could really do a lot of damage. But we are 80-something days away. And do you know that in the Real Clear Politics average, which I think is the fairest average, these other averages, you know, put the thumb on the scale and say, we like this pollster, we don't like the other pollster. So that gets even more to the blue and Democrat. That there are only two races the Republicans are winning. And that is Michigan and barely Iowa. In every other, now Florida they're winning, but that's not a competitive state. In every other competitive U.S. Senate race in this country, the pollsters right now have the Democrats winning. And in fact, new polls came out today to further bury the candidate in North Carolina and in Texas. Am I saying that those polls are right?

0: No. I think we tend to get those numbers better than other people. But right now, that's where the averages are. And to sit around and talk about how the Democrats are socialists and communists and this, that, and the other, you got 80 days to convince people that that's the case. And I don't see that being done. So, you know, I'm always the pessimist. You know that. And I've always delivered the bad news, and then I deliver the good news at the end if it's looking good. And sometimes I get beat up for it. Right now, the Republicans, A, don't have a message. B, squandered months of getting on TV, setting up how President Trump has achieved more than the press will let them know, and also talking about the issues with the Democratic Party. Now 80 days. So you've got early voting starting in some places in, what, October. And we don't have a message, and I don't see anything that's really uniting the Republicans other than the possibility of a convention in September. So I'm telling Republicans across the country, it's time to hit the alarm button and get things moving, because there's not much time left for them to defeat the Democrats, because right now they're favored in almost every state in the battleground state, the Senate.
1: Okay, so agreeing with that, I mean, do you really think Tallarico could win Texas? Do you really believe El Sayed can win Michigan? Can you really believe the guy that throws water bottles at women can win Maine? Do you really believe that, you know, Francesca Hong can win the governorship in Wisconsin? Do you believe that?
0: Well, my answer to that is this. Tallarico, I sort of put in the same category as Beto O'Rourke. I think you called him, what was it?
1: Bozo.
0: Yes. Okay. So, you know, I the Texas polling is usually way off to the blue, to the Democratic side, rather. And so I do think that Paxton could win, but I think it is a little tougher this time. Part of it has to do with voter turnout and what motivates people to turn out. You know, Hong, I don't know. She's favored heavily in the betting markets. I have no idea right now. Sure.
1: Well, she's favored in the betting markets for the primary. I'm talking about the general.
0: Yeah, I looked at the general, too, and I don't think it's necessarily a favor for her. But that having been said, I do think there are a couple of states where like Michigan, where El Sayed, I think that's definitely going to be a disaster, and I believe that Michigan will go to Rogers. That's just my view. Texas is going to be a push. It's not going to be as easy as in the past when Cruz was running against O'Rourke.
1: But remember, the first time that Beto Bozo ran, nobody really knew how crazy he was. He did a good job of hiding it. Tallarico, you know, there's so much garbage on him right now, you just can't even make it up. I mean, you know, even the news today is pretty spectacular in my view. You know, about Tallarico. You know, he spoke at a pride event featuring drag queen performances for boys as young as 11 years old. This guy that says we have six genders, not two. This guy that says God is non-binary. This guy that wants to run a vegan campaign in the cattle state of Texas, doesn't want drilling in the oil state of Texas. I'm not buying it yet, but I have seen polls where he's up by like 2 points. I'm like, you got to be kidding me.
0: Look, I'm not buying it in the sense that it's not Texas, but we're in a midterm, and these are weird time periods. And as I told your listeners for probably 8, 9, 10 years that we've been doing this, midterms are about turnout, about who's motivated to turn out and who's not. And so my advice to the Republicans are to hit, you know, the gas pedal as hard as they can and start educating the public about these things right now, because we read it, we see it, you and I do. The average person walking the street, maybe in Texas and Georgia, where Ossoff allegedly is up 12 points or 8 points, I don't believe that's the case, but in a lot of these states, like North Carolina as well, where Wadley's way down, I don't think they're as far down as people think they are, but it's incumbent on the Republicans to educate the voters in these states about what's going on, because they don't read all this stuff. They don't ferret through all the news like you and I do. And I've been, you know, I sound like a broken record, but I'm usually right. So I'm just saying it's time to...
1: Well, let's put it this way. You're right so often that in the last three presidential cycles, you have nailed it every time.
0: Yeah, and I was a little bit off in the midterms in 22, and I'll tell you why. I made the mistake of believing that Republicans were going to turn out at a higher level than they did. I'm not going to be fooled by that this time. I've got to see some evidence from the Republicans, from the various PACs and groups and whatever,

0: they can run a better, more coherent message type campaign that I'm seeing right now. And I will say one other thing. When you can't pass the SAVE Act, and I know that that looks like a foregone conclusion, it won't happen, and I'm not going to name any individual senators, but when you can't pass that, and when you can't do other issues that Republicans are 85, 90% in favor of, that takes a little bit of the zip away for people to want to go turn out and vote for these folks. And I don't think the people on Capitol Hill understand that. You got to give them a reason to turn out.
1: What do you make of the New Hampshire poll that showed AOC the leading candidate for president for the Democrats in 2028?
0: Well, Sean, you won't remember this, but I think I said this 2 or 3 years ago that I thought that AOC would be the leading candidate to be the presidential nominee for the Democrats back ages ago. And she's doing a very slick routine in which she's suddenly saying, oh, well, you know, that woke stuff we had was sort of not really correct, and she's trying to change and pivot, which of course they all do. She's basically an actress.
1: By the way, she's not even facing. I'm sorry, she's not even endorsing Francesca Hung. By the way, I am convinced that Bernie, despite the oligarchy tour, was all an effort to give her more exposure and pass the mantle onto her because he's too old.
0: Oh, absolutely. So you're totally right. And I believe that I might add John Ossoff out of Georgia, who the polls have. Now, I'm not polled Georgia in months, but I find it hard to believe any Democrats leading Georgia by 8 or 9 points. I think that I know Georgia better than any state, probably other than Florida in this country. I don't believe he's leading by that much. But now the media has taken him, and this is a way, by the way, to win a Senate race, okay? You say, well, wow, he's presidential material. Then people say in Georgia, wow, if he's presidential material, there's no way we can vote against him. So, he's another one they're talking about. And it basically has the same philosophy as AOC, except on a few issues. The Democrats are trying to slip through these midterms very carefully without getting the socialism, communism label on all of them, and the anti-Trump stuff having to do with the war. And I do think the president, I will say this, this thing has got to conclude. Because every week we go by that the president says, well, we're going to bomb the hell out of them and destroy them. And then 2 weeks, 2 days later, we hear, well, we're in talks. And then the Iranians pulled the rug out from under him. It weakens the president in the eyes of his supporters. And so it's time to put up or go home, in my opinion. That's just my advice.
1: Quick break. Right back. More with Matt Towery, pollster. He has a new book coming out, The Honoring of Ignorance. More with Matt on the other side. Then your calls are coming up, 800-941-SHAWN, if you want to be a part of the program.
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2: Eating certain foods can help preserve brain function. There's mounting scientific evidence that shows sticking to a method called the MIND diet can make a difference in your risk of cognitive decline and dementia, including Alzheimer's disease.
3: MIND stands for Mediterranean-Intervention for Neurodegenerative Delay.
2: Angie Murad, a registered dietitian, nutritionist, and patient educator at Mayo Clinic, says the MIND diet is a combination of two other healthy diets and includes a variety of brain friendly foods.
3: What it emphasizes are leafy greens, berries, nuts, specifically ones that are high in omega-3s, fish, also including an additional vegetable as well as the leafy greens.
2: The benefits of the MIND method go beyond just the mind.
3: Anyone can really benefit to it because it's more of a plant-based diet, which also helps reduce weight if that's something that you're struggling with.
2: Foods to avoid or limit include butter, cheese, red meat, and sweets. For the Mayo Clinic News Network, I'm Dee Dee Siepen.
4: From the steepest slopes to the highest stakes, we all come from somewhere. 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Every moment has led to this. When we're united in protecting athletes, we protect the sport, the moments, the dream.

0: All right, our final moments with Matt Towery, pollster, Insider Advantage, author of a new book coming out, The Honoring of Ignorance, and how important this election is 85 days away. Take it seriously. I look at Real Clear Politics. I look at the polling like you do. And as per usual, you usually poll in cycle. In other words, in cycle defined here for a midterm would be after Labor Day. That's why I've not taken a lot of these polls seriously. I don't take them, but I'm paying attention. I mean, I think you should always pay attention. And so, but I'm watching and I'm witnessing, you know, the typical people that get that while you got and Robert Kahaly got and Rasmussen got and John McLaughlin got, you know, the presidential elections, the last three correct, all these other people that are polling now all got it wrong. All of them. So I take it with a grain of salt. However, there's a cautionary tale here in my head. Pay attention. This is not a done deal. In other words, the crazies can win.
1: And I would join you with that, Sean. I mean, you and I have done how many elections together? So we've gone through a

you know, something can change this election, but it has to happen before early voting starts, because so many people vote early voting now. And so I think that the Republicans have a very short period of time. I would say, get your message

0: has been obscured by all this. Think about this, Sean. Inflation under Joe Biden in the middle of his administration at this point was way ahead of what we had with Trump. The economy was suffering much more than under Trump. There are so many things the Republicans could be bragging about right now. We now have the Trump accounts. We now have permanent the tax breaks. We have no tax on tips. But they've got to hear this in ads right now. They can't wait until 30 days before when the Democrats and Republicans are all firing missiles at the same time on TV and nobody pays attention. So short period of time to get their act together. Republicans could hold on to the House. They could hold on to the Senate. It's certainly not out of anybody's realm of possibility, but they got to get moving now.
1: I think they need to start spending money now, start building out ads now. I would make sure that everybody in Texas knows who Six-Gender Tallarico is, who El Sayed is, who this lunatic in Maine is, who Francesca Hong is. I would start spending money now. Now, one thing Republicans have, which they usually don't, is money this time. So there's no excuse for not spending it early and getting ahead of it, I think.
0: Well, they should have been spending it in, quite frankly, in June. Because they did have the advantage. At some point, if the other party doesn't have that much money, but they look like they're going to win, they'll get the money. And then the money is even because you only have so many days to run commercials and so many spaces to buy on TV and to get on the internet and to buy social media. So I've been down this road 1,000 times, and I've seen the Republicans do one thing that I've always been critical of. They sit on their money till the last 60 days, and then they start firing everything they have. But at that point, the other side is firing everything they have as well. And the average person, you just listen to your own listeners out there. They'll tell you, they just turn the TV set off or they just tune out. So now
1: we can't have that. Yeah, no, I get it. I'm just out of time. Listen, by the way, Matt's new book, I think by far one of the best pollsters this country's ever seen. His upcoming book is called The Honoring of Ignorance, coming out soon. Matt, appreciate you being with us, sir.
0: Thank you, Sean. Appreciate it.
1: 800-941-SEAN, our number. We'll get to your calls coming up next. You know, a lot of us, you know, are into health, wellness, fitness, nutrition, longevity. Linda, I walked for 1 hour and 45 minutes yesterday. Are you not proud of me?
2: Where'd you go?
1: That is, huh?
2: Where did you go? You're doing all that
1: just
2: walking?
1: For exercise. I just, oh, okay. I had
2: so
1: the time,
2: circle?
1: Which
2: That's
1: I rarely
2: nice.
1: Have, and I just That's went good. For a walk, and I didn't stop.
2: All right.
1: I mean, 1 hour and 45 minutes is a lot. Anyway,
2: cool.
1: Look, a lot of us, you know, when it comes to health, wellness, fitness, nutrition, longevity, walking is great. 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And look, the bottom line is certain things are unique to you. 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
1: 14 before Godfredson, a vehicle fire reported here. Watch for delays, and we have 275 slowing south 7 mile to M14. Ferndale woman will spend 10 to 20 years in prison for the death of her teen daughter with special needs. Vangie Eberhardt was charged with felony murder and first-degree child abuse after 14-year-old Kyla Clark died of severe blunt force trauma to the head. Eberhardt pleaded no contest last month to first-degree child abuse in exchange for the dismissal of the felony murder charge. Kylie's father was trying to gain custody of his daughter at the time of her

0: death. Construction underway on Wayne County's first Miracle Field. 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The field will feature a special rubberized turf to make wheelchair access possible. Showers and storms, 85. Scattered storms, 69 tonight. Partly sunny, chance of storms, 82 tomorrow. 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
2: I'm Bill Rakoff. At least 111 people have died after a strong earthquake struck Colombia today. Our John Tarrett has more.
3: These sounds make for uncomfortable listening. They are recordings made in real time as the quake tore people's lives apart. A young girl sobs, realizing the seriousness of her situation. The quake struck early Monday morning, its epicenter in San Jose del Palmar, about 173 miles west of the capital Bogota, where the quake was also felt strongly, as it was in neighboring Venezuela. Colombian President Albalado del Aspriesia, who only took office on Friday, has convened an emergency committee to discuss the damage. The U.S. Geological Survey says significant damage and casualties should be expected. From the Foreign Desk, John Tarrett, Worldwide News Network.
2: Iran is issuing some new demands, as News Nation's Corey Smith tells us.
4: They want some concessions from the United States. The U.S. must never threaten Iran or its allies in Lebanon, Gaza, Yemen, Iraq. They want the U.S. to lift its naval blockade of Iranian ports, withdraw military forces from the region, unfreeze assets. Iran wants compensation for all the damage the U.S. and Israel has caused over the course of this conflict. Now, the Trump administration has said once the deal is announced to fully reopen the strait, only then will the U.S. lift its naval blockade.
2: Acting Attorney General Todd Blanch has arrived at the Department of Justice after being formally sworn in. He's had the word acting removed from his title.
5: Blanch was already leading the Justice Department as acting AG, but it was that grueling fight to secure his Senate confirmation over concerns surrounding the anti-weaponization fund for President Trump's allies, including those who attacked the Capitol on January 6th. Blanch promised senators the Justice Department would abandon that fund.
2: That's News Nation's Marky Martin. President Trump, meanwhile, naming a new White House counsel, as our Stacey Lynn reports.
6: On Truth Social, President Trump announced that Will Scharf, his current staff secretary, will take over as counsel September 1st, replacing David Warrington. Scharf currently oversees the White House's administrative operations and chairs a Washington Area Planning Committee. He's also a former federal prosecutor who has represented Trump in court. Trump praised Scharf as, quote, tough, strong, and smart as he prepares to take on the administration's top legal role. Stacey Lynn, Worldwide News Network, Washington.
2: Several wildfires are now burning in Southern California as temperatures hit 100 degrees. There have been some evacuations in the Burbank area, but this resident chose to stay put.
7: It's pretty close. It's pretty scary. We could see it from our backyard. All of our neighbors got evacuated, but we were lucky enough to remain in our house.
2: Many of the 70,000 evacuees who fled the wildfires near Spokane, Washington, meanwhile, have returned to their homes. This is the Worldwide News Network.
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0: You won't hear the mainstream press talking about this stuff. 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
1: All right, 25 now till the top of the hour. 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

0: 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All right, let's talk a little bit about crazy. And if you want to know how insane this DSA radicalized, you know, liberal left, communist left, I don't care what you call it, you know, listen to, I guess, one of their co-chairs, Megan Romer. And now go back to October 7, 2023. You know, the Israelis lost, in terms of their population extrapolated out compared to ours, they lost what would be 40,000 Americans in a day. Never mind the rape, the kidnapping, the torture, the beheading that also took place. So here is the head of this radical group that is saying she would have gone on October 8th to a rally supporting Hamas that murdered, kidnapped, raped, beheaded innocent Israelis. Listen.
1: Because in other words, you would have gone to that rally had you been able?
2: That's a good question. I probably would have. Yeah. Yeah. I don't live in New York City, so I wouldn't have.
1: One day after the slaughter of 1,200 people and taking of over 200 hostages, you would have come and rallied behind Hamas.
2: I think that October 7th was largely inevitable. If you put people in an open air concentration camp and you deprive them of rights, of dignity, of food, of the ability to live in safety, you have to expect that they are going to not take that for that long. And that is not defending any harm of civilians or of non-combatants.
1: Well, sure.
2: That is. Do you think it is?
1: You're saying you're supporting it.
2: I'm saying that I think it was inevitable. I think that you cannot put people in a cage and expect them not to revolt. And I think that that supporting the civilians, the non-combatants, the children who are being killed, that's really the primary thing.
0: You know, it doesn't get any sicker than that. It's kind of like Hassan Piker, America deserved 9/11, having a picture of the Twin Towers, you know, behind him in his, I guess streaming studio, whatever the hell he's doing with a streaming studio. It's insane. These people are nuts. Now you understand the urgency for 85 days. Unbelievable. All right, Jim in Michigan. Hey, Jim, how are you? Glad you called. Happy Monday, sir.
3: Hi, Sean. Can you hear me?
0: I can. Thanks for calling.
3: Hey, great. Now, thank you for taking my call. And I want to talk about Al-Sayed and Hussein Brinker because it became personal. And it's been bothering me since he said it. I had a cousin in Tower 2 from Michigan, and I hope you have some Michigan followers listening to this. And my cousin lived, and he lived to tell a story. He went to Tower 2 because he wanted to learn to improve his life. He's just a middle-class man that lived south of Detroit in a suburb we called.
0: So he was able to get out before the towers came tumbling down.
3: Absolutely. And I could tell you, if you allow me, I don't know how much time I got, but if you allow me, I could tell you a little bit about what he went through getting out of that tower. What happened was Morgan Stanley was taking a break. He was studying to be a financial advisor to improve his life. And by the way, his wife was at home with terminal cancer with three little kids. And so she was going to die within a year or so. And so he went to try to improve his life to help his kids out. And so they took a break on the third day. It was a three-week program. And he said he was looking out the window of all things at the Statue of Liberty. And then he saw it.

0: Tower One. He witnessed it. And he told me, he said, by the way, he gave me permission to tell you this. And he told me he saw a ball of fire and he heard a noise he can never get out of his head up to today. He's got PTSD. He has it at 25 years later. Sean, he didn't become that financial advisor. He became a school teacher to teach kids every year about 9/11. And he's a history teacher in a middle school in the Downriver area. And this year, he wanted to make it a special year and even went to the local newspaper to ask him, and they shunned him. And he's trying to do it himself, to tell people about what 9/11 was all about. They sent him down the stairs, and as he was going down the stairs off the 61st floor, he said between the 30th and 40th floor, with a whole bunch of people leaving, the building got hit. He said that building swayed 4 feet to the left and 4 feet to the right, and the stairs dropped. He thought he was dead. He prayed to God that he hoped that something hit his head and he didn't have to suffer. He lucked out. The building stopped, the stairs settled, and he got to the bottom. And the best thing that happened to him, and you can tell Linda this, if you ever heard the New York accent with a great sense of humor, he got to the door. He said there were only two exits. He got to the door and he saw a police officer and he grabbed his arm and he said, God bless you, officer. And the officer said, God bless you too. And in New York's accent, he said, now get your ass out of here. And I thought that was great. And he took off and he ran down the street and he got into a safe zone with thousands of people. And I can't understand that my cousin deserved this. All he is a middle class kid with a family. That's all he was, just like me. He didn't deserve it. He's an American. I don't want this guy to be elected. That's good. He's going to be his constituent. How can that happen? That can't happen.
1: And he's El Sayed's best friend is Hassan Piker and was there campaigning with him often. And he's been defending him. And worse than that, this guy said America deserved that. You know, I'll add one amazing part of that story, too. While your cousin was coming down those stairs and he ran into that wonderful police officer, we don't even know if that guy's alive today. And, yep. You know, all those firemen, all those first responders, all those policemen, they were racing up in the other direction to help save other lives. 2,977 Americans died that day. And then many have died from, you know, 9/11 related illnesses since then. And it is unbelievable that anybody would ever vote for this guy, El Sayed, based on his associations, his radicalism. That's why I keep telling people, you better treat this as the most important election in your life. If those people get in power, we know what their crazy agenda is. I hope people are listening. I am trying. I feel like Paul Revere, and I'm trying to say the crazy is coming. Don't do it. But we will, in the end, get the government we deserve if people sit on their asses. And they're too lazy to participate. So I am trying to, in the nicest way, urge people to understand with urgency what is in play here.
0: Well, thank you, Sean, and I appreciate it. And just one final comment. He locked eyes with one of those firefighters. And just like you said, he locked eyes and watched that fighter fire go upstairs and knew he wasn't going to come back downstairs.
1: They all knew. They all knew their odds were very low. All of them. All new. I 343, you know, firefighters died that day. So, and Jim, I'm glad you told the story for him. Please tell him from me that I'm glad he got out and, you know, and that thank you for sharing his story on our airways and that I hope he and his wonderful children are okay. Did his wife ever survive? It sounds like she didn't.
0: She died within a year.
1: I'm sorry. Then please send my deepest condolences, okay?
0: Thank you, Sean. And thank you.
1: God bless you. I'll say it to you. Unbelievable. John San Diego. John, you're on the Sean Hannity Show. Hi.
2: Okay, Sean. I got two things. First, ivermectin, and then the idiotic things that Syed told you on Thursday. For ivermectin, everyone says, oh, it doesn't work on viruses or COVID because it's an antiparasitic. What people are too stupid to understand is that all viruses are obligate parasites. So since COVID is a virus, that makes it a parasite. So, of course, ivermectin works on it. And anyone who claimed with authority that it doesn't work really needs to go to prison for lying or talking out of their, you know, well, whatever. but because they don't know what they're talking about, and they got people killed.
1: You know, John, let me tell you something. This is why all these promises of all these lunatics, not only will they never be fulfilled, people are believing the BS. There is no reason to have confidence that they can do anything right. That's a problem many Americans have. Anyway, thank you, my friend. 800-941-SHAWN if you want to be a part of the program. Listen, you're so excited. Your dream of opening the doors of your new business is now at hand. And then you realize, oh, no, I got to get a whole bunch of insurances. And, you know, where do you start? I mean, it gets complicated. You need this one and that one and this one and that one. 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
7: 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I'm Chris Caraggio.
8: Todd Blanche has been sworn in as the next attorney general. The ceremony took place today in the Oval Office. The Senate confirmed him Saturday after weeks of debate with a handful of Republicans in opposition. The vote was 50-49, with Republican Senators Susan Collins of Maine and Lisa Murkowski of Alaska joining Democrats in opposition. Some Republicans expressed concerns about Blanche having a possible conflict of interest because he was President Trump's former personal attorney and because he helped create Trump's now rescinded $1.8 billion anti-weaponization fund. Jury selection in the murder trial of the man accused of killing Tupac Shakur is getting underway in Las Vegas. Dwayne Davis is accused of orchestrating the 1996 murder and faces life in prison without parole if convicted. The Clark County District Attorney's Office has submitted a list of potential witnesses that contains over 200 names. Shakur was shot at a stoplight on September 7, 1996. He died 6 days later.
7: I'm Chris Caraggio, NBC News Radio.
9: I'm Dan Loney with Your Money Now. Wall Street started out the week lower as investors worried about the lack of a peace deal between the U.S. and Iran. The Dow Industrial Average down 61 points at 53,976. NASDAQ was off by 85, and the S&P 500 fell by 4. Oil prices were on the rise again because of that concern. West Texas crude was up 5% at $82.11 a barrel. Taiwan Semiconductor posted a big revenue jump in July as the demand for AI-related chips continues to grow. TSMC, the world's biggest chip manufacturer, had revenue of a U.S. equivalent of $14.5 billion, up almost 45% year over year. Taiwan Semi shares up slightly in Monday trading. Meanwhile, Boeing announced that it's selling off three of its subsidiaries to Archer Aviation. In return, Boeing will receive a stake in Archer's startup focused on electric vehicles with vertical takeoff. Archer shares are up 12% today. And that is Your Money Now.
10: That'll be

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0: right, let's say hi to Tamara. She is in upstate New York. What's up, Tamara? How are you? Actually, it's part of the normal part of New York, like Long Island, Bruce Blakeman, Nassau County, Suffolk County. Westchester's pretty normal. New York City's a mess. And unfortunately, New York City usually determine election outcomes. I hope this year Bruce Blakeman becomes the next governor.
1: Well, then you must have missed her saying that the upstaters were too unsophisticated to understand things. So, yes, but thank you so much for taking my call. I truly appreciate it. I love your show, and thank you for all you do for our country.
0: Thank you.
1: That's really important to me of what happened to my dad with that shot. And Fauci plead the fifth with a pardon. He got the shots, and the last one, he got them so he could see his granddaughter and family. I got to miss the last Thanksgiving on Earth because I did not have the shots and could not go to their house up in upstate New York to dinner. So the day after the booster shot, which I told him, don't do it. Well, we'll see what happens. And I said, no, Dad, sometimes we don't want to see it. It might not be good. It wasn't. I walked in the door. He was on the floor. My legs aren't working. I can't get up. I'm like, oh. So I called the ambulance. He spent 5 days in the hospital. Both the hospitalist and the attending said this was because of the shot. They didn't put it in the documentation, but they put him on a new blood pressure medication. And then 3 weeks later, massive stroke. I've never seen anybody have a stroke. I visited them afterwards. I couldn't get in to see him. They made me wait. I had to come back, go through the whole process again. I could hear him. I'm like, this isn't normal. Something's wrong. The doctor gave him Zyprexa, which I kept saying, he has no mental health issues. Why are you giving him this? It'll calm him. Nope. He was having a massive stroke on the right temporal lobe. I found that out after they put him up into the regular, you know.
0: So let me guess, he had blood clotting from the booster.
1: Yep, but he managed to survive. I had to file Medicare appeal after Medicare appeal to get the best rehab center, which is known nationwide, to take a stroke patient. And he improved a little bit, but then he lasted at the subacute 8 days before he was dehydrated, bladder infection, and fell trying to get himself to the bathroom. They put him on.
0: Let me say, only because of the constraints of time. Number one, Tamara, my heart bleeds for you. It really does.
1: He was so.
0: And you are telling the story of many Americans. Go ahead. I'll give you the last word.
1: He passed away on March 1st after suffering a bigger stroke than the first one on the 17th, 2 days before his 82nd birthday. So everyone, we had to wait until that. The weird thing was the day before they changed the age limit. So my granddaughter, his niece, who was 13 at the time, could go visit him and say goodbye. And he died 2 hours later. So
0: heartbreaking. It's so heartbreaking. How old was your dad?
1: My dad was 82, and I knew it was an uphill battle, sent SF-95 forms to the government. No amount of money would bring him

0: back, but I wanted somebody held accountable. They basically ignored me and said, take us to court. So I'm going to try.
1: Terrible.
0: A new
1: Terrible.
0: Administration.
1: But, and I can tell you, and the percentage of people they threw on a ventilator, your odds were like 12, 15% max that you would survive the ventilator. It's terrible. I mean, now I hope there is accountability. Thank God it started in Florida, my state. And, you know, James Uthmeyer, we had him on last week. But, you know, my prayers go to you and your family, because a lot of this would have been preventable. And they were so full of it and just lied repeatedly, knowingly so, in my opinion. And the evidence, I believe, bears that out. I got a break. Tamara, God bless you and your family. I'm so sorry. Terrible. Quick break. Right back. We'll continue.

0: But we do believe in taxing the hell out of millionaires. Yeah, absolutely.
1: Well, what does taxing the hell out of them mean?
0: Yeah, you know, I don't have like a solid,
1: but shouldn't you? I mean, if you're the co-chair, of the DSA, shouldn't you be more specific than just taxing the hell out of something? What exactly do you mean?
0: So again, it's democracy, right? And we have to look at what we need to spend and what we need. We don't want to depend on the existence of millionaires because that means people are still getting exploited. So, yeah, we need to look at what we need to pay for in the interim, what sort of tax base we need for that to happen, and then and build from there.
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5: May 14th, 1948. President Harry Truman diplomatically recognizes the new Jewish state of Israel. Truman's army buddy and former business partner Eddie Jacobson may have been a big reason why. 2 months before the decision, Jacobson asked Truman to reconsider meeting with the Zionist leader Chaim Weizmann, and Truman agreed. And it led to one of the most momentous American decisions of the 20th century and beyond.
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9: ABC News, I'm Michelle Franzen. President Trump signing an executive order recommending childhood vaccine schedules for the measles, mumps, and rubella be split into three separate shots. The president expressing claims, he says, over autism concerns. ABC News medical contributor Dr. Darian Sutton says leading medical groups are pushing back on the risks.
10: The American Academy of Pediatrics has stated that giving routine vaccinations simultaneously is safe and effective, and the adverse events as well as the negative side effects essentially from these vaccinations is comparable to giving them separately. So that inherently helps you to understand that giving a vaccination separately does not provide additional benefits.

0: to a patient does not provide additional safety to a patient.
1: Hostilities between the U.S. and Iran intensifying over the Strait of Hormuz. Iran calling on the U.S. to pay reparations. Now the president says Iran should pay. In Western Colombia, at least 111 people are dead following today's powerful earthquake. This is ABC News. Jury selection began today in the murder trial of rapper Tupac Shakur. It comes after a break in the case 3 decades after the fatal shooting of the West Coast rapper.
2: Las Vegas prosecutors say they can prove the murder was orchestrated by one-time South LA gang leader Dwayne Davis, street name Keefe D. Davis spoke exclusively to ABC News from inside jail.
3: I'm innocent. I ain't killed nobody.
2: But for years, Davis has boasted about his alleged involvement in Shakur's murder. He even published a book admitting to his role in it, a book he now says he didn't write. Davis now pleading not guilty to one count of murder.
1: ABC's Alex Stone. In California, the Ojai Raptor Center says it believes Jackie, the injured female bald eagle who gained worldwide attention with the birth of eaglets on a Big Bear webcam, has died. Her condition continued to deteriorate after she was found last month following a fight. I'm Michelle Franzen, ABC News.
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10: We have 275 slowing southbound between 7 Mile and M14, and the construction on 75 north and south at 696. The Oakland County Sheriff's Office is searching for a boat driver who hit a woman who was swimming. The incident happened at Pontiac Lake Saturday around 1:30. Deputies say a 60-year-old woman was hit by a passing boat while she was swimming, taken to the hospital with cuts and injuries on her back. Officials say the driver, operating a white speedboat or jet boat with a dark accent striping. Anyone with information has to call the sheriff's office. Fifth annual Wayne County High School Art Exhibition is taking place now. The Detroit Institute of Arts has works from 9th through 12th grade students covering the walls of the Guardian Building in downtown Detroit. Works include drawings, photography, digital art, mixed media, and more. Showers and storms, 85 today. Scattered storms, 69 tonight. Partly sunny, chance of storms, 82 tomorrow. I'm Rick Shrimp, 910 AM. 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

0: come along.
1: I will not support hacks. Hacks in the Democratic Party who have led us to this Waterloo.
2: Well, as you well know, ICE has nothing to do with the southern border. 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And I think we need to abolish it and start from scratch.
3: Well, that's not much of a choice. If Mr. Carville doesn't want to be in my party, the party that I belong to, that PICA, that Al-Sayed belongs to, he can start his own party.
4: Freedom is back in style. Welcome to the revolution.
0: Yeah, we're coming to your city. 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
4: 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More behind-the-scenes information on breaking news and more bold, inspired solutions for America. Coming up next, our final news roundup and information overload hour.
5: All right, news roundup and information overload hour. 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It is 800-941-SEAN if you want to be a part of the program. I guess the WNBA has learned nothing from Bud Light and the Dylan Mulvaney disaster. And there was a massive economic, you know, pushback on Bud Light. I don't think they've ever fully recovered. Because you go woke, you go broke. And now you've got, we told you last week about the situation, you know, that the Indiana Fever that has Caitlin Clark and Sophie Cunningham is now under fire for nothing, no reason at all. I do not know why that the league has not addressed the never-ending flagrant fouls against Caitlin Clark. I've watched games. I'm like, this is ridiculous. And I'm not even a big basketball fan, to be very honest with you, in either the NBA or the WNBA. But I've been curious. I think that they are amazing players. I think there's a lot of amazing players in the league. And so, you know, I've just tried to pay a little bit of attention. And here's this big controversy over Sophie Cunningham, because she stands up for girls in locker rooms and girls in women's sports, you know, then has to play a game, I guess it was against the, what, Minnesota Lynx? And the coach of that team has on, you know, a trans, pro-trans kids, you know, shirt at the same time. And the league doesn't address it. It's insane. Anyway, so actually there was a game over the weekend, and it was Indiana Fever star Sophie Cunningham, who's been getting booed by people and also cheers by people because she's standing up for young women in sports. And she says this is about standing up for the right of young women to play, not to have to compete against biological men. That's all it is. It's not that controversial in my view, but apparently it is. So she's going up for a layup. She's totally, like, it's a simple layup. He's not going to stop the layup from going in. And she literally gets such a flagrant foul by the Chicago Sky player, I think you say Dejanay, Carrington. And Carrington just basically levels her with her left arm, boom. You know, such a flagrant, aggressive foul that could have really hurt Sophie Cunningham. Now, there have been some people that said she shouldn't even be in the league. You know, our friend Clay Travis thinks that she should be suspended at least for the year. And then, you know, this horrible, flagrant foul on a layup, she got kicked out of the game. It's a flagrant two fouls, what they call it. And anyway, then Cunningham appeared to ask, you know, what the F? And she was clobbered. She was bleeding out of her mouth and, you know, was assessed

0: you know, this flagrant foul two, which is what they call it. She's booted from the game and acting like she's so shocked. And why would you be shocked over that? I don't think you should be shocked over that. So there's been like a huge pushback to all of this. Now, I would argue, you know, Caitlin Clark was such an amazing phenom in terms of her shooting ability. You know, why other players have targeted her for flagrant fouls and nothing's been done about it. She's good for the league, and that means for every player in the league, because if people were coming, as they have been, to see her play, because she's such an amazing shooter, 10 feet behind the three-point range, you know, she can hit shot after shot after shot if she's on fire. Same with Sophie Cunningham, both amazing players. You know, it was interesting. I looked up Carrington's background, the one that smacked Sophie Cunningham, and you know, after this, you know, fast break layup, it was no way she was going to stop it. So she just, you know, so aggressively ripped her, nearly ripped her neck off and her face off. It was unbelievable. And, you know, now people are wondering what the penalty should be. Apparently, Carrington comes from a very prosperous and, quote, religious sports family. Her father was a pastor, mother, and active in the ministry. And she attended a private Christian school going up. Her father was a standout safety in the NFL, played two Super Bowls. And the reason I bring all this up is because then, after she's kicked out of the game, she tweets out or puts on X out, white privilege. And I'm like, this isn't about white privilege. This is about your foul against somebody. And why did you clobber somebody and, frankly, risk injuring them severely? Anyway, so it's absurd on so many different levels. Now, because the WNBA won't take a stand on the issue that Sophie Cunningham has rightly brought up, and that is protecting women's sports, well, now it started with our friend of this program, who's been on this program many times, Ennis Freedom. And it's actually pretty amazing what he's doing in this. He's now saying, okay, well, if you're going to be woke, then I want to play. I want to try out. I want to make myself eligible to play in the WNBA. Ennis Cantor Freedom. Here's what he said.
1: Well, it's officially official. I just declared for the 2027 WNBA draft in April. Join me in this journey.
2: Ennis Cantor Freedom decided he's going to throw his hat into the WNBA.
3: The WNBA does not ban men who identify as women right now from playing in the league.
4: He would dominate the WNBA without batting an eyelash.
5: The number one prospect in the history of the WNBA.
0: Now, he's not the only one. Then we had Royce White, former NBA player, and he's now declaring he wants to be eligible to play in the WNBA, and I just think this is brilliant. Now, the guest we're going to be joined with in a minute, Adam Francisco, declared eligibility also for the WNBA draft. And here's what he said.
6: Hey, guys, it's Adam Francisco. And I just wanted to say that I am so proud of Ennis Freedom being his true, authentic self and declaring his eligibility for the WNBA. I wanted to piggyback off of his announcement. And I also wanted to declare myself eligible for the upcoming WNBA draft. If self-identification is the only eligibility requirement, well, then I guess I'm eligible too. And no, I don't plan on making any physical changes. No surgeries, no hormones. I'm not even going to change my name or my pronouns. But according to progressive rules, none of that is required to affirm my identity. I might be 43 years old, and I might be recovering from a kidney transplant, but after watching some recent highlights of Angel Reese, I am confident that I can contribute to a WNBA team, both on the court as well as in the locker room.
0: Anyway, Adam Francisco joins us now. And anyway, they announced the league is holding meetings to redefine what a woman is after all these, you know, NBA players reveal plans to join. Anyway, Adam Francisco, America's first comedian, now a free agent, apparently for the WNBA, joins us. How are you, sir?
7: Hey, Sean. Thanks for having me.
0: All right. Well, are you a good basketball player like Ennis?
7: I was pretty good in my 20s and 30s. I'm only 5'10", but I was able to dunk a basketball. I boasted a 39-inch vertical.
0: No way. I'm 6 feet tall. I can't get anywhere near dunking a basketball.
7: Well, I can't dunk a basketball anymore, but again, after watching Angel Reese highlights, which we should probably call lowlights, I really do feel like I could contribute to the league in a meaningful way.
0: You know, this is going to be fascinating to watch how this plays out. You know, my friend Clay Travis actually offered 10

0: $1 million to last year's WNBA championship team from Vegas if they would play a single game against high school boys of his choice, a high school basketball team of his choice. And amazing that there's nobody that has gotten back to him or wants to take up the offer for $10 million. Isn't that crazy?
1: Yeah, that's crazy. But, you know, the reality is men and women, we have distinct biological innate differences, right? That's just an innate biological reality. And so I really do think that if they were to play a high school team of Clay Travis's choosing, I would put my money on the high school team beating the WNBA world champions.
0: Well, I interviewed Travis on this last week. I said, how confident are you that this is going to, that the boys team would win? He goes, Sean, it's a slam dunk, to use a basketball analogy. He goes, there's no way they'll lose. No way.
1: Exactly.
0: All right. So look, you're a comedian. I don't think you're really serious about trying, and you don't really think you're going to get drafted, do you?
1: You know, I do think ultimately this is a pressure tactic that we need to put onto the WNBA to kind of push them into position to decide and define what is a woman, which apparently they're doing right now. Now the bottom line is I would actually pursue joining the WNBA just to prove the point. If they do not define it, then what's to stop me, Enos, or Royce White from declaring herself a woman and trying to join the league? Nothing. So they really need to define this and put an end to this so we could protect women's sports. You know, Sean, I don't have a child yet, but I do hopefully want to have a daughter one day. And I'm fighting for this now so that when I have a daughter, this is all settled. When she wants to compete in sports one day, I don't want her to have to worry about a man changing in her locker room or being in the same bathroom as her.
0: You know, I've interviewed Riley Gaines many, many times, and she talked about just how horrible that has been. Now, in the case of Carrington, who committed this flagrant foul and got kicked out of the game, I think it was pretty dangerous. A couple of things happened as a result of this. The Fever coach, that is Sophie Cunningham's coach, actually defended Carrington after this totally flagrant foul. If I'm Sophie Cunningham, I'm saying I'm out of here. I want to put myself up, you know, to move to a team that would support me, you know. And I really felt disappointed when Caitlin Clark was asked about it. You know, she didn't stand by her teammate. Now her coach is not standing by her own player. I'm like, this is nuts.
1: Yeah, there's been a lot of calls for the coach of the Fever to be fired. At the end of the day, the coach is supposed to put their team and their players first. And to stand with Dejanay and not Sophie when that was such a brutal attack, that was very shocking to me.
0: All right, quick break. We'll continue more with Adam Francisco, who is now making himself eligible for the WNBA draft, along with Enes Kanter Freedom, and other now biological men are saying they identify as women, and they want to play in the WNBA. How will they react to this? More on the other side. Then your call's coming up, 800-941-SHAWN, if you want to be a part of the program.
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0: I hope you'll join the hundreds of thousands of people who choose confidence over uncertainty. 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
8: 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So we went to the emergency room of the eye hospital, and they said it was shingles.
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8: Most people don't know how much shingles can affect your life.
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All right, our final moments. Adam Francisco is with us. He, along with Ennis Cantor Freedom and others now, biological men, applying to play and be eligible for the draft in the WNBA. You know, so the WNBA commissioner sent a letter to all the teams on Friday addressing the concerns about the inclusion of transgender athletes in the league. And anyway, I know many of you have received questions in recent weeks regarding transgender athlete participation in women's basketball. I expect this topic will continue to receive significant attention. And I wanted to reach out to share that we are approaching these conversations at the league office and to thank those of you who have responded to questions from the media with thoughtfulness and professionalism. We recognize

This is a complex and nuanced topic, and we will continue to have important conversations with all of you and the Players Association in the weeks and months ahead. We also plan to convene additional discussions after listening sessions for any team leaders who would like to participate. And your perspective and feedback is invaluable. I appreciate those who have already, you know, reached out to share their thoughts. And then she goes on this big lecture, you know, on social media, the W.

0: Because political pawns. So what, is that their preparation to say no for the, quote, values they say they stand for? We embrace justice, equity, diversity, inclusion. Those are the values that unite this union and allow it to protect women's sports like creating transformational change. Hate, abuse, demonization of any person, group of people, transgender, only fuel fear, division, and harm. Sounds like they may, you might be eligible.
1: Yeah, it sounds like I might be. And I do want to point out that using the word inclusion to describe professional sports doesn't make any sense. As a matter of fact, sports is the opposite of inclusion. It is supposed to be a pure meritocracy-based league. If you are not good enough, you are not eligible to be part of the league. And in the case of a women's league, if you are a male, like myself, like you, Sean, like Enos, like Royce, we should not be eligible to join the WNBA. But until they define it as XX chromosomes or an adult female, they've opened themselves up to this backlash.
0: To me, it's kind of entertaining at this point. If it wasn't so serious, if it wasn't so ludicrous, you know, there are certain undeniable truths in life. One is, generally speaking, biological men are stronger than women. Is that hard? And there aren't six genders, like Tallarico says, there are two.
1: Exactly. And I do want to let you know, Sean, that I saw Royce White has received his wig in the mail. My wig is actually coming tomorrow. And so for your listeners, if they stay tuned to my social media platforms, they'll see me practicing in the gym starting tomorrow as a trans woman preparing for the WNBA.
0: All right. Well, we appreciate you sharing it. And we wish you a lot of luck and hoping that your dream comes true, Adam. Adam Francisco, anyway, now wants to be eligible for the draft for the WNBA. 800-941-SEAN is our number. Linda, should I make myself eligible? What do you think? Maybe we'll talk about that on the other side.
2: Absolutely. You like the idea. Seanina. I'm going to call you Seanina.
0: All right. Are you done?
2: Never.
0: All right. Listen, the threat is very real. We have watched the devastation. Israel under fire. Their very survival hanging in the balance. We've seen densely populated areas being hammered with these cluster bombs, ballistic missiles being fired by Iran and their proxies. The damage has destroyed lives, destroyed property, and there is the unbelievable need for humanitarian assistance ongoing today. I mean, so many thousands of people need food and water and shelter and housing and medication. And for the elderly, they can't even get out to see a doctor. That's where our friends at the IFCJ come in. They are providing mobile medical clinics for the elderly. But they're providing all of that other humanitarian life-saving assistance, life-saving aid. And whatever you can do to help them is greatly appreciated. They are the ones on the ground doing the hard work, but they can't do it without your help and support. So we hope you'll join us in supporting the International Fellowship of Christians and Jews. And they want your prayers. They want prayers for Israel's protection and strength. And, you know, hopefully one day for a lasting peace for once in the Middle East. Anyway, go to their website, prayifcj.org. That's prayifcj.org today.

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1: We're seeing slowdown 75 north and south at 696 with the ongoing road work. On the Southfield northbound 4 to Plymouth, it's about a five-minute drive. Michigan's Democratic nominee for U.S. Senate says he hopes former President Obama will campaign for him. During an appearance on NBC's Meet the Press, Abdul El-Sayed says he spoke with Obama following his primary victory last week, calling their conversation, quote, really warm and inspiring. Political advertisements during the primary highlighted alleged critical comments by El-Sayed against Michelle Obama. 21 cents a gallon cheaper to fill the gas tank in Michigan this week. AAA Michigan says the price has dropped $4.15, 22 cents more than last month, 91 cents more than last year. A 15-gallon tank now $62 on average in the state. We'll see scattered thunderstorms, 69 tonight. Partly sunny, chance of storms, 82 tomorrow. Partly sunny, 85 Wednesday. I'm Rick Shrimp, 910 AM, News Talk Superstation.
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3: I'm Bill Rakoff. At least 111 people are reported dead after today's 7.4 magnitude earthquake in western Colombia. The latest from our John Tarrant.

0: quake was massive, stretching all the way from Colombia's Pacific West Coast to the high plateau of the central region and the capital, Bogota. Cell phone footage is disturbing. Buildings pancaked. Children alone, wary of aftershocks. Colombia's Interior Ministry says more than 20 municipalities have been affected by the quake. It's the first big test for the country's new president, Alvarado de la Esparza, who only took office last Friday. The U.S. Geological Survey says Colombia sits on the so-called Ring of Fire, the line of seismic faults that encircle the Pacific Ocean, where most of the world's earthquakes take place. From the Foreign Desk, John Terrett, Worldwide News Network.
1: The Trump administration is ordering changes to the way the childhood vaccines are given.
2: President Trump is recommending just 11 core childhood vaccinations, down from the current schedule of more than 70 doses. The new policy calls for vaccines to be spread out over separate doctor visits, including splitting the MMR vaccine into three separate shots.
3: Together, there could be a possibility they're quite lethal.
2: The order also directs expanded research into vaccines following repeated claims from the administration about a possible link between them and autism.
3: There's a reason for such epidemic rates of autism.
2: Stacey Lynn, Worldwide News Network, Washington.
1: Despite what polls say, the president says he feels more confident about the upcoming midterms.
4: President Trump says, he's worried some Republican voters may not show up for the midterms because he is not on the ballot this time.
5: The question is, will they vote? Because a lot of them are very angry at Republicans, to be honest with you. They're not angry at me, but they are angry at Republicans. And even good presidents, they tend to lose the midterm. So I don't know what that is.
4: The president says he'll give more speeches in the coming weeks, raise money for candidates. He's predicting, though, the GOP will hold on to power in both the House and the Senate. Noam Layden, Worldwide News Network.
1: Progressive candidates for governor in Wisconsin and the U.S. Senate in Minnesota will make their final pushes ahead of tomorrow's election. Democratic incumbents in Connecticut are also trying to fend off progressive challengers. Those primaries come a week after progressive Abdul El-Sayed narrowly defeated Democratic Representative Haley Stevens in a costly U.S. Senate primary in Michigan. El-Sayed's victory is stoking fears among mainstream Democratic Party leaders. They worry progressive wins would make it more difficult to defeat Republicans in November. And two drivers of Mercedes AMG cars filing a class action lawsuit against the car company, saying their raised metallic logo on the driver's seat gets so hot it literally brands and burns them. This is the Worldwide News Network.
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0: When news breaks, you get the inside story that no one else has. 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
1: 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Today. All right. So I want to stay on this WNBA issue just for a second here. You can talk about anything that's on your mind. But, you know, here's Royce White. He was a great NBA player. Now, Jason's a bigger NBA fan than I am. So is Katie. And Linda, you don't know the name of anybody in the NBA, right? Probably. How many people do you know?
2: I know no one.
1: In the NBA or WNBA? You know who Caitlin Clark is.
2: I know Sophie Cunningham. I know who they are because of the news, but I don't know them because of basketball. Do you know what I'm saying?
1: Okay.
2: Like, if I know you, it's because you got political. Right, because I hate him.
1: Is there any of the three names I mentioned that I don't like
2: Caitlin Clark. I think she's an idiot, and I don't like LeBron James. Sophie Cunningham,
1: she's not an
2: idiot.
1: Think,
2: is a star.
1: I mean,
2: she is an idiot. She had an opportunity to stand up, and she sat down, and she was weak, and she was feckless, and it's an embarrassment, in my opinion.
1: Well, I think even more embarrassing is Stephanie White, the coach of the Indiana Fever. Now, on the Fever, you have, you know, Caitlin, and you have Sophie Cunningham, who made these statements standing up for girls in women's sports. And the coach didn't support her. Neither did Caitlin Clark. She didn't want any part of it. And that, to me, is disappointing for Sophie. Sophie, to me, gets the gold medal for being brave. And I don't even think it should be an issue that's even controversial. But she did it, and she is, you know, got slammed with this flagrant foul because of it. And, you know, the silence of people, unfortunately, has been deafening. Caitlin Clark has been dealing with this nonsense since the day she got into the league, these flagrant fouls, and they even continue to this day. But then the coach is asked about the flagrant foul, wouldn't even stand up for her own player, and, you know, has no answer on the issue of men playing in the WNBA. Listen.
3: One of the things about Nay is that she's going to play her butt off, man. She's going to compete. Nobody's going to go walking in for a layup. And so I don't oppose the hard foul. But I also don't think that she intentionally went for the net.
4: What is your stance on men or athletes who test as biological male participating in women's sports? What's your personal stance?
5: Yeah, I mean, I don't know that I would say that I'm educated enough from a scientific standpoint. I don't ever believe that exclusion is an answer. I just don't. I do think, you know, when we think about various levels of sport, various governing bodies of sport and things that go into that, like I said, I'm not educated enough at the different levels. I know growing up, I played with the boys all the time.
4: So
5: there
4: weren't
5: girl sports.
4: Would you welcome a biological male in WNBA?
5: I don't know. When we talk about biological male and scientifically where we are, I think it's a totally different scenario.
1: I'm sorry. You don't stand up for that. If you don't see that as a flagrant, horrible foul that could injure your star player, one of your star players, then there's no hope for you. I would not want to play for that coach. And if Sophie Cunningham asked to be traded, I think she should have every right to be traded to a coach who will support her. It's unbelievable. Now, Royce White, anyway, he made it to the NBA. So now he's declaring himself eligible for the WNBA draft for next year. Okay, but the bottom line is, I would imagine, based on his ability to play and his physicality, biologically speaking, that he probably could do pretty well in the WNBA, don't you think?
6: Look.
1: Well, all right, let's use another example. How about Enes Kanter-Freedom?
7: Well, yeah, I mean, he's 6'11" and played in the league.
1: Exactly.
7: Yeah, he would dominate. Look, the WNBA commissioner is awful. She should be fired, if not immediately at the end of the season, because she cannot get control of anything in her league. And with this thing,
1: she can't. The Players Association leader can't. Nobody wants to dare deal with this. They're scared to death.
7: Well, somebody's going to have to deal with it, because this whole clown show is going to go on until they do deal with it. So she either has to come up with an absolute where there are absolutely no trans players that are allowed in the league, or, you know what, they take a vote and decide, you know what, if they want to have a trans player like this person from France, if they want this person to play, because there are players in the league that want this, let them have it. Let him have it and
1: Katie,
7: see how that
1: where
7: works
1: do you stand
7: out
1: on this?
8: I 100% agree with him. It's just getting too ridiculous. You know, the women's game is already more physical, I would say. Just, you know, they get away with a lot. And sometimes you just have to nip it in the bud and say, okay, enough is enough. The stars in the NBA, you know, there's a reason why, you know, they get to the free throw line all the time. You know, people like Shai Gilgeous-Alexander gets to the free throw line and gets called a free throw merchant, but it's because he's a star. He's the MVP, and he deserves that respect. And you have to have it in the WNBA as well. And she just does not have control over the league, and they're just running over everyone, and it needs to stop.
1: If I owned a WNBA team and Enes Kanter-Freedom wanted to play and the league's going to let biological men play, I would want him on my team immediately. And any other, you know, former NBA star that wanted to be eligible, I put them on the team immediately, because they will win it all. It's the fact that they won't take Clay Travis up on his offer for $10 million to let the boys' high school team of his choice play last year's champions, Vegas, it speaks volumes.
7: Yeah, see, that's where I'm gonna go against you on that one. Why in the hell would you ever, if you're the women's basketball team, why would you do this? What advantage?
1: $10 million. I have 10 million reasons why.
7: Yeah, that's not good enough, bud. Because if you
1: what do you want? $20 million?
7: No.
1: Clay is making a point.
7: I know the point he's making. I don't like how he's making it.
1: Why not,
7: Sean? If that women's team loses to that high school boys team, how does that help the league? You're not helping advance the cause of women's sports by embarrassing them.
1: But the league is suggesting that there's no difference if some male identifies as a woman. Aren't they kind of open to the idea that biological men can play in the WNBA?
7: Yes,
1: why don't they take up the offer that's being made.
7: If you are that women's team, there is nothing in it for you other than the money. There's only embarrassment. If you don't win that game convincingly from start to finish, then it's a tremendous. It's almost as bad as allowing a trans player in. You're doing just as much damage.
1: I would be so negligent if I did not get Linda's opinion on this. I know you're not the biggest sports person. However, I think this is great what Enes Kanter-Freedom is doing and these other people are doing and what Clay Travis is doing. I love it, because they have dug themselves a hole politically so deep, I don't think they know how to get out of it. I'm enjoying watching them struggle.
2: Yeah, me too. I think these people deserve every bit of pain they get. And I think if there are women on the team who oppose going up against a high school boys team or oppose transgenders on their team, they should choose the moment, which is right now, to speak up. If you think that everybody's equal and we're all the same and our bodies are all the same and everybody's the same, fine, have at it. But if you are a person who actually believes in biology and that we are all created differently and that there are subsets of people that have similar things like men and women,
1: But why does Tallarico think there's six genders and championing the rights of men to play women's sports?
2: Because Tallarico,
1: hang on, one more thing. And also championing the right of biological men to have access to abortion services.
2: Right, because it's a psyop right now. For example, I'll give you a perfect analogy. 6 years ago, if you said that taking the second COVID shot could potentially have you lose your child in the first trimester, you would have been laughed, you would have been yelled at, you would have been called a tinfoil hat. Today, it is national news. It's on every major network. Everybody's talking
1: about
2: it. Fox
1: has been covering it all day. That is...
2: Now,
1: that
2: 5 years from
1: in
2: now,
1: in the first trimester, if you get the second shot, they said,
2: it could have killed your baby. And he knew it. And he knew it.
1: And
2: so it's not just
1: us.
2: That's
1: knew everything.
2: Right. So people who say we got to drop the Fauci stuff, it doesn't matter, nobody cares. Let me tell you, people care. You murdered their family. You murdered the unborn children. We care a lot. But put that to the side for 1 minute. So fast forward 5 years from now, are we going to have a whole group of people saying, I cannot believe

0: leave all those people trying to let dudes play with women in the WNBA and do all that horrible stuff. But see, the problem is right now, everybody's afraid. Like Stephanie White is afraid to say the truth, which is, yes, I think it's weird for a 6 foot 11 inch man to play in the women's league. But because of our bylaws, we're trapped. Well, you know what? You made your bed, sleep in it, get cozy.
1: If I was Sophie Cunningham and my coach didn't stand up for me, which was the most flagrant foul ever.
0: Incredible. Absolutely.
1: I would walk up to the owner of the Indiana Fever and I'd say, trade me now. I'm out. That's it. I want out. I'm not going to play for you anymore.
0: The problem for Sophie Cunningham is she's doing the right thing. Sophie Cunningham is speaking up and being the voice.
1: If your coach stabs you in the back like that, no way.
0: No, but the problem is no one's going to pick her up. Do you know why? Because they're all feckless. If you look at these coaches, Sage Steele said it on Friday, and I thought she said it very well. And it was one of her stronger points in that interview, which was she was in, you know, this league of women in sports for 30 years of her career. She was friends with a lot of these coaches. She cannot believe how ridiculous it's become to the point that they're unable to just state what's obvious, which is that dudes are dudes and women are women and they shouldn't be in the same thing. Now, I will say, if trans people want to play that bad in a professional league, get some funding and start your own. Have at it. Knock yourselves out. Do whatever you want. But if you can't figure out if you're a girl or a guy and nobody else can either, well, then make your own league. This is the I Don't Know League. We're all going to play here. Good luck.
1: It's going to be amazing to watch. To our busy phones we go. Let's say hi to Duke in California, where they have a absentee no-show governor, communist Gavin Newsom. What's going on, Duke? How are you?
2: Mr. Hannity, thank you for taking my call. I am a honorably discharged Vietnam-era Marine Corps veteran. And my first day in the military, you're still in your civilian clothes, you raise your right hand, and you make a pledge, a lifelong pledge. I do solemnly swear to defend the Constitution of the United States against all foreign and domestic enemies up into giving my life, so help me God. I took it serious then. I take it serious today. And when I see this crazy that's going on now, it's a direct assault. Newsom, I mean, what can you say about Newsom that everybody doesn't know? He's a scumbag. He's a communist. And the thing that really makes me crazy is in World War One, we fought Germany, a socialist, fascist country. We lost 116,000 troops in that conflict. World War II, we fought Germany again in Japan. Germany, a socialist, fascist, evil country at the time. We lost 407,000 plus. Now, Korea, we lost 33,000 fighting communism. Vietnam, we lost 58,468.
1: By the way, you're not even talking about the Holocaust. You're not talking about, you know, in the last century, 100 million souls dead. I mean, yeah, and America's led the way fighting for freedom. And I know what you're going to say. And now we're going to give it away to communists? Is that what you're going to say?
2: We are giving it away. I mean, those 12.
1: No, we have an election to stop it.
2: And they,
1: we have an election in 85 days to stop it.
2: I'll tell you what.
1: You are making a brilliant point. I hope. And I'm only out of time. I'm only going to say goodbye because I'm out of time. But I'm telling you, I hope everybody listens to Duke, a Marine veteran, Semper Fi, because he is dead on right. Too much blood and death has happened in defense of freedom. And that's against communism, statism, totalitarianism. And we better stop it right here, dead in its tracks. It can't happen here. 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And, you know, real estate's a passion. 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And you work with the wrong agent, it could cost you thousands, even tens of thousands of dollars. No, you want the people that are at the top.

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5: President Trump has suggested that Iran pay damages for the harm the regime has inflicted on the world over the past 50 years. He was asked about Iran's latest demands today as negotiations play out with the U.S. Over the weekend, Iran had a number of demands of the U.S., including that the U.S. must completely compensate Iran for damages from the five-month-long war. Wall Street is closing with stocks lower. It comes as oil prices rise amid uncertainty that the U.S. and Iran will come to a resolution. At the closing bell, the Dow Jones lost 60 points, the S&P 500 fell 4 points, and the NASDAQ dropped 85 points. Todd Blanche has been sworn in as the next United States Attorney General. The Senate confirmed him Saturday after weeks of debate with a handful of Republicans in opposition. The vote was 50-49, with Republican Senators Susan Collins of Maine and Lisa Murkowski of Alaska joining Democrats in opposition. I'm Chris Caraccio, NBC News Radio.
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All right, we have WNBA madness. We have, well, Democratic Communists of America madness. We have an electorate that, unfortunately, I think is half asleep right now. You need to wake up, and you need to do it before Labor Day. This election is that important. Please, please tell every one of your friends, your family, your coworkers, anybody you run into. I mean, there's so much at stake in this November midterm election. Anyway, we're loaded up tonight. We have Dan Bongino, our favorite Senator John Kennedy tonight, Caroline Leavitt. We got Oliver Larkin, the DSA candidate from Florida. We had him on the radio last week. This guy's, you know, got very interesting views. Brianna Lyman will be hitting the streets for us and much, much more. Just set your DVR tonight, Hannity, 9 Eastern on Fox. We'll see you tonight, back here tomorrow. Thank you for making this show possible.

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7: ABC News, I'm Michelle Franzen. Hostilities between the U.S. and Iran remain centered on the reopening of the Strait of Hormuz. Both Iran and the U.S. now calling for war reparations. The U.S. keeping up pressure on sanctions, too. Here's ABC's Stephen Portnoy.
8: The sense generally we have here is that the administration believes that with economic pressure, Iran will somehow come around. The president put it this way in his interview with Axios yesterday. It will work out. It always works out. He said it's like a chess game. In an interview over the weekend, Vice President Vance pointed to sky-high inflation in Iran as an example of how that pressure is working. But what's so interesting is the change.
7: In Western Colombia, more than 100 have died following today's major earthquake. The U.S. and other countries pledging to send resources and aid. The contiguous U.S. recorded its hottest month on record in July. According to NOAA, last month averaged 76.89 degrees across the lower 48 states. This is ABC News. Jury selection underway today in the murder trial of rapper Tupac Shakur. It comes after a break in the case. 3 decades after the fatal shooting of the West Coast rapper, prosecutors alleging that the murder was a hit.
9: Las Vegas prosecutors say they can prove the murder was orchestrated by one-time South L.A. gang leader Dwayne Davis, street name Keefe D. Davis spoke exclusively to ABC News from inside jail.
10: I'm innocent. I ain't killed nobody.
9: But for years, Davis has boasted about his alleged involvement in Shakur's murder. He even published a book admitting to his role in it, a book he now says he didn't write. Davis now pleading not guilty to one count of murder.
7: ABC's Alex Stone. More than 100 large wildfires are burning and taxing fire crews across the U.S., the majority of them burning in western states. Crews estimate there are more than 3 million acres burned, nearly 50 fires burning in Oregon and Washington state alone. Michelle Franzen, ABC News.
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13: Traffic slowing 75 southbound, the on-ramp from southbound Sashabaw. Debris on that ramp causing the delays, and we have 75 north and south at 696 with the ongoing road work. Two people were shot and killed early Sunday morning at the Hidden Gem restaurant in Southfield. That's in a building at West 9 Mile in Greenfield. The building shut down for the day because of the shooting. One other person hospitalized. They were injured just after 3:30. A staff member from the restaurant says it's sometimes used after hours as a private lounge or event space. No suspect information given. The Troy Church of Christ held their first service Sunday outdoors after fire destroyed the 68-year-old church building just before 3 a.m. Thursday. Pastor says everyone has pulled together in a way that's been very overwhelming with kindness. We'll see showers and storms, 69 tonight, partly sunny, chance of storms, and 82 tomorrow, Wednesday, partly sunny and 85. I'm Rick Shrimp, 910 AM. 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

0: Let's have some fun on a Monday. Aren't you so excited? The work week has started. I know I can't get the smile off my face. Maybe that's just because we have just such an awesome show for you tonight. So here's what you're in store for. There's a great email about why, how could I explain how communism is a religion, and courtesy of RFK Jr., CNN, Dome, some commie podcaster, we are going to lay all that out in painful detail, hopefully not too painful, to open up the show. We'll talk about, Trump's hilarious, what he said about Japan. Yes, we'll discuss a little bit of this Iran stuff. We were going to bomb him into smithereens. He decided not to. What's going on there? The invasion of Spain, Mark Wayne Mullen sucks, as well as apparently about every other Oklahoma Republican. All that, so much more. Medal of Honor Monday, an hour from now, coming up on the world-famous Jesse Kelly Show. So I wanted to start out, done this a few times before. Every now and then there's one that really gets to me. This is an email. The subject of it is, it's a religion to the left. Please explain. Jesse, IMO, that means, in my opinion, I know what IMO means. The best thing you do is explain the leftist mindset, because it's so hard for me to understand how otherwise normal, successful people can act so crazy. But you lose me at, quote, it's a religion to the left. I know you said that to make me mad, can't wrap my mind around it. I didn't grow up religious. I can understand the crazy sports fan or I hate my ex-wife explanation for crazy behavior, but the religious explanation is hard to follow. Can you elucidate? Whatever, he wants me to explain it. Chris, you wouldn't understand. I went to community college. His name is Patrick. Okay. It's a religion. I've said that a million times before. It's a religion. Your liberal Aunt Peggy. I'm an atheist. No, she's not. She is religious. The most hardcore Democrats you know are religious. Deeply, deeply religious. First of all, let's understand this, and you need to understand this, not just for politics or culture or yourself. You need to understand it, period, because it'll help you understand how the world works. Everyone is religious. Every single human being who walks the planet practices a religion. Ah, but he's an atheist. Nope. Nope. No, he's not. Not really. Now, he may not believe in what you believe in, but I promise you, cross my heart and hope to die, no matter who we're talking about, some Aboriginal tribesmen in the outback of Australia, your liberal Aunt Peggy, everyone in between, they have a set of beliefs, a core set of beliefs, and they believe this. If they operate within this particular moral framework, it will either improve their life here on Earth, or it will guarantee them a better spot in the life that comes afterward. Basically, and I hate to describe it like this, but for the sake of simplicity, A set of rules. Here in the studio, I have rules. Two. I have two rules. Show up on time. Do a great job. Beyond that, I mean, they're not like this. If Chris and Corey were sitting over there doing shots of vodka the whole time, don't care. I'm not your dad. I'm not your priest. Don't be late and do a good job. And they understand, if you abide by those two rules, you'll be here forever, not going anywhere. Those are the two rules. Your work, your whatever. Here, just tell me the rules. What do I have to do? Here's 10 of them. Here's 100 of them. Here's 2 of them. What are the rules? And if I do, beep, beep, beep, beep, then good things will come from that. That is not how I operate or Chris operates or Corey operates. That's how every human being on Earth operates, because we were created with that. There is no such thing as a non-religious person, even if you think you are. So let me ask you, maybe that is you. Do you think you are not religious? Okay. Why don't you kill people? Is it just the prison time? Is that the only reason? If I could give you a get-out-of-jail-free card, a James Bond license to kill, would you go shoot your neighbor in the face for letting his dog poop in your yard? Why wouldn't you? Why? Because somewhere along the way, someone, parents, coach, who knows, told you that murdering people is wrong, and you follow that rule. Now, to the communists. I'm going to play something for you. RFK Jr. did a great job. He went on CNN this weekend. Dana Bash with CNN, you know who Dana Bash is, that blonde commie. Dana Bash was caught as red-handed as you can possibly get because remember those that Fauci diary, they're calling it, that got released? Dana Bash was in there. She was in there coordinating with him. Caught red-handed. Okay? RFK Jr. goes on CNN, did a marvelous job. I want you to listen to this conversation. Yes, RFK Jr. does a great job, but I really want you to listen to Dana Bash and the things that come out of her mouth.
1: Do you see your job as ending vaccine hesitancy, or do you see your job as telling the truth to the American people?
2: I see my job as telling the truth, and the truth is that there is study after study after study. It's one of the most studied things out there in science.
1: You're repeating
2: and
1: it like a parrot. You're repeating
2: so
1: it
2: you.
1: Like a parrot.
2: So
1: I've actually read the science. Let's come back here and debate the science.
2: I'm not debating this with you.
1: Of course you are.
2: No, because I'm not debating.
1: All you know how to do is repeat things that people told you and say, trust the experts. That's what you did during COVID. Now we know that
0: trust the experts. There are studies. Trust the experts. Well, how does that make her religious? Okay. Remember I said there are rules? For a communist like Dana Bash, rules are constantly being updated. And she is constantly being handed a list of whatever the rules are. And she will not question them. She's not going to interrogate anybody who hands her those rules. Because she believes in her heart of hearts that if she follows whatever new set of rules there are, that will mean better things for her in this life or the next. Therefore, if you handed Dana Bash some talking points that said something insane like fish is delicious, then Dana Bash would go on CNN tonight knowing it's an outright lie. And she would shout from the rooftops, fish is delicious, fish is delicious, fish is delicious. She doesn't need anything deeper. Her priest handed her these rules, and she is going to follow them. You want another example? I know you don't know who this is because she's part of the WNBA, but her name is Stephanie White. She's apparently the head coach of something called, I want to read this, the Indiana Fever. I'm guessing that's a team. Corey, is that a team? Corey, you don't gamble on WNBA games, right? Oh, my gosh, you're such a degenerate. You gamble on... Anyway, this is Stephanie White with the Fever. You are not hearing a pro-tranny person. You are hearing a deeply religious person who has been handed the rules. And so here she is.
3: What is your stance on men or athletes who test as biological male participating in women's sports? What's your personal stance?
4: Yeah, I mean, I don't know that I would say that I'm educated enough from a scientific standpoint. I don't ever believe that exclusion is an answer. I just don't. I do think, you know, when we think about various levels of sport, various governing bodies of sport and things that go into that, like I said, I'm not educated enough at the different levels. I know growing up, I played with the boys all the time.
0: She's religious. Do you think she'd want to go out there and play a pickup game with a 250-pound man who wanted to play rough? Do you think she'd want to play rugby, run track against a man? Do you think she genuinely isn't educated, like she said? Of course, none of those things are true. She knows what a man is. She knows what a woman is. She understands full well you can't change the sex God made you with. But her religion has rules, you see. And if you want to, in a weird way, get to heaven, it's going to require you to follow said rules. That brings us to this part.

0: the enforcement mechanism? Why doesn't she just come out and say, well, boys, look, boys can't become girls, girls can't become boys? Why not just say that? Why doesn't Dana Bash just come out and say, hey, I screwed up. All right, I was wrong. You were right. Why not just say it? We'll talk about that next.
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0: Jesse Kelly Show on a fantastic Monday, almost to Medal of Honor Monday. I mean, kind of. I guess it's 45 minutes from now. Whatever. Everybody's almost is relative. Now back to the communism is a religion thing. I already talked about how it's a set of rules, like every other religion. Here's a set of rules. Do this. Don't do that. Beep, beep, beep. If you do, then whatever. Pick your thing. This good thing will come of it. And I already said, everyone is a religion, religious. There is no such thing as a non-religious person. It does not exist on this planet. Cannot exist. Because we're made to worship something. Right? So for the Dana Bashes of the world, trust the science, all the studies. And she never even read any studies. Again, listen to this. How many studies do you think Dana Bash read?
1: Do you see your job as ending vaccine hesitancy, or do you see your job as telling the truth to the American people?
2: I see my job as telling the truth, and the truth is that there is study after study after study. It's one of the most studied things out there in science.
1: You're repeating and it like a parrot. You're repeating
2: so are
1: it
2: you.
1: Like a parrot.
2: So
1: I've actually read the science.
2: You don't want to come back here and debate the science. I'm not debating this with you.
1: Of course you are.
2: No, because I'm not debating.
1: All you know how to do is repeat things that people told you and say, trust the experts. That's what you did during COVID. Now we know that Anthony Fauci, who was the expert, was lying about everything, about masks, about social distancing, about natural immunity, about the transmission from the vaccine, about the source of COVID. He was lying, and you were punishing people for not trusting the experts. And now you're rolling out the experts again to talk about something that you have no personal knowledge of.
0: Pretty good. So what is the enforcement mechanism? Well, a lot of religions, they have this in common. I'm not going to say all, because I'm most definitely not an expert on probably any religion, but I sure won't call myself an expert on every religion. But fear. It's not just a carrot system where say this, follow this, and this will get better for you. It's not that. There is, in my experience, from what I've seen, almost always a stick component to it. Follow this, and this will get better. Don't. Oof. I wouldn't want to be you. Fear is a critical one. But for my own, for Christianity. Follow this. Go to heaven. Don't burn in hell for the rest of eternity. That's quite a... How much more motivation do you need, right? Carrot and stick. Here's Dome. Now, when she says this, you're going to roll your eyes. And you're going to talk about how ridiculous it is. They can't prove that, so on and so forth. So that's a fact. But remember this. For the religious zealot, they need to hear the pastor. They have to hear the pastor giving them a swat on the rear end on Sunday every now and then. What are the stakes, Dome? What happens if the communist revolution fails?
3: It's so unbelievable that they got rid of USAID. And you saw the recent numbers. As many as, 600, 700,000 people have died because of withdrawing American aid for humanitarian purposes.
0: Six or 700,000 people have

side because we cut off your money and my money flowing to Africa and the Philippines and every other corner on the Latin America to go fund tranny turtles and whatever it is. $600-$700. It's laughable, of course. It's laughable. Yes, it's laughable. But your liberal Aunt Peggy, you know what she's doing right now? Right now. She just popped her 10th Xanax of the day, and she sat down in front of her computer. And you know what she's doing?

rally in town, and I have to go to that. And you know what? She's going to be at all of it. She's probably creating a printout for her friends so she can distribute it. And do you know why she is doing all that? Because golly, does she want to get to heaven. She's trying to save 600,000 or 700,000 lives. Those are the stakes of the game. Sound familiar? Every single person is religious. And here is the incredibly sad part of it. If you choose the wrong one, it can kill you. It can eat you alive. Think about how many people throughout history have chosen the wrong one and it ended up completely destroying themselves and their family. I've told young people this many times before. Maybe you're young, and so I'll tell you this again right now. I'm not telling you to become a Republican. There's all kinds of reasons to not become a Republican. I'm really not. I'm an anti-communist. That's what I am. But I am telling you this. If you choose to go down the left-wing path, if you choose that, you will be miserable the rest of your life. You've never met a happy one. You've never seen a happy one, and you never will. Because it's a religion of death and destruction. And guess what? I don't care how many rules you follow. It's going to eat you too. Do you want an example? Oh, I've got an amazing example.

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2: Watch for the heavier pockets of traffic on 75 North and South at 696 with the ongoing road work, and 94 Greenfield to Wayne Road sluggish. Warren police say two men were killed in separate shootings early yesterday morning. The first happened during a fight involving family members at a home in the 26,000 block of Newport. Relationship between the two men not yet identified. In the second shooting, a man showed up at a home in the 24,000 block of Stewart and confronted his ex-girlfriend and another man. He was shot and killed at the scene. Police have not said if either man was arrested. Former Detroit firefighter Eric Anderson, charged with several crimes, accused of lighting fires at several homes and stealing from firehouses in the city. Anderson was arraigned on charges Saturday after he was arrested on Friday. Our forecast: scattered showers and thunderstorms and 69 overnight. Chance of storms 82 tomorrow. Wednesday, partly sunny and 85. I'm Rick Schrempf, 910 AM News Talk Superstation.
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4: I'm Cooper Lawrence. New demands from President Trump could complicate an already tense negotiation with Iran.
5: President Trump is demanding Iran pay for Americans killed and wounded by Iranian-backed militants. The president is pushing back against Tehran's call for reparations over damage from the five-month war with Israel and the U.S., saying the issue was never raised during negotiations. In a Truth Social post, Trump ordered his negotiating team to make compensation for American victims a firm demand in any future talks with Iran.
4: That's Stacey Lynn. Todd Blanch has been sworn in as Attorney General, now removing the word acting from his title. News Nation's Marky Martin says it was a long road for Blanch.
6: Blanch was already leading the Justice Department as acting AG, but it was that grueling fight to secure his Senate confirmation over concerns surrounding the anti-weaponization fund for President Trump's allies, including those who attacked the Capitol on January 6th. Blanch promised senators the Justice Department would abandon that fund.
4: A powerful 7.4 magnitude earthquake struck western Colombia.

0: Colombia on Monday, killing at least 111 people. Colombia's president, Della Esprila, is with his people.
1: He citado a una reunión de urgencia.
2: I will be present on the ground alongside my entire team, where we will be making critical decisions and taking immediate decisive action. I am going to personally oversee and lead these vital efforts to deliver real solutions to all of our people in the Chocó Department, the Coffee Axis, and across all other affected areas of our country. Please know that you are not alone in this.
0: It's a literal case of branding, so to speak.
3: Two drivers of Mercedes-AMG cars filed a class action lawsuit against the car company, saying that the raised metallic AMG logo on their driver's seat gets so hot that it literally brands them and causes burns. The plaintiffs claim the front seats of certain Mercedes-AMG vehicles have a design defect where the logo can be expected to touch a person's upper back, neck, or shoulder. The plaintiffs want Mercedes to compensate them for medical and other costs. Mercedes-Benz has not commented on the lawsuit. Bill Rakoff, Worldwide News Network.
0: How did stocks start the week?
4: Stocks were lower on Monday as traders on the street wait to hear about a deal with Iran, and they think it's not likely to come anytime soon. So the Dow, the Nasdaq, and S&P all in the red. The S&P was flat after last week's record. Oil was elevated, Brent $87, WTI 82. That's a gain of about 5% each. Later in the week, consumer price inflation Wednesday, producer price inflation Thursday, retail sales Friday. John Terrett, Worldwide News Network.
0: Nearly 70 years after her debut, Barbie is finally starting to look like the rest of us. That's when a new study from Adelaide University found. They remeasured today's fashionista Barbie dolls and Ken, comparing them to real adults aged 18 to 35. They found key measurements fall within normal ranges for real bodies. 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

0: It is the Jesse Kelly Show on a fantastic, wonderful Monday. We're only 30 minutes away from honoring an American hero, a Medal of Honor Monday. So back to what we were talking about. If you choose to go down the left-wing road, I'm going to be a Democrat, I'm going to be a lib, I'm going to be a communist, whatever it is. My friends are doing it. My professor's doing it. Oh, my girlfriends are doing it. My mom did it. My dad did it. Okay. I want you to listen to this. His name's Scott Galloway. You probably don't know who that is, and that's fine. He's a podcaster. He's a commie podcaster. He was a big Zohran Mamdani fan. Right? Big Zohran Mamdani supporter. Hey, I love this communist. Let's get this communist in there. Remember when I told you that it was going to eat you alive? The left-wing path will end with your destruction, and it will be other left-wingers who do it to you? Listen to this.
1: And I've been doxxed.
2: You've been doxxed? What? Tell me.
1: So I don't know if you've heard, but Mayor Mamdani has decided to release a list of the 950,000 residences with addresses and names that might be eligible for his pied-à-terre tax. I came out in favor of this tax. This is the definition. He's taken a legitimate source of tax revenue and he's turned it into a wanted poster. And the question I would have is, other than trying to identify and imply these people have done something wrong, and then 18 months after a healthcare CEO was executed in the street and then published the list, what is the upside here? Why is he doing this?
0: Here's the dark part about it.

0: who hands you that list of rules, he's going to kill you one day. And then, by the way, that priest, in turn, he'll also be killed one day. When you read the stories of communist countries, and we've talked about it so many times, do innocent people die? Yeah, they die in droves, and it's terrible, and it's sad. But one thing, and I did not expect this when I really started digging into communism years ago and reading about the history of it. I didn't realize this part of it. Communists get butchered by the million themselves. Butchered. The most committed. Followed every rule. Did everything right. You don't understand. I've been part of the revolution. All religions are not the same. Communism is of the devil, and it will spare nobody. It is the one thing, and it's because I'm a bad person, it is the one thing that gives me some level of comfort. Larry Fink, Larry Fink's head of BlackRock, and you know how we were talking about the priest is going to hand out these rules. Larry Fink, big, probably the most powerful financial guy, at least one of them in the world, certainly in the United States of America, to be head of BlackRock is to command like $20 trillion. It's an unbelievable amount of money. Larry Fink, you remember we played this before. He said this.
1: Well, behaviors are going to have to change, and this is one thing we're asking companies. You have to force behaviors, and at BlackRock, we are forcing behaviors.
0: He said that for a lot of reasons. You know, one of the reasons he said that? Well, the religion demands that you have to fire men and hire women. You have to fire white people and hire minorities. You have to fire straight people and hire gay people. That's what the religion demands. Those are the new rules. And Larry Fink, super powerful Larry Fink, got into his role and has fought like a communist lion and destroyed who knows how many careers to make that possible. And he did so with the belief that following those rules would get him to the promised land one day. But it won't. Even Larry Fink, poor Scott Galloway, he thought this whole millionaire property tax in New York City was going to be so great. Screw those millionaires, right? Let's go get him. Wait a minute. That's my name on a public list.
2: What is your stance on men or athletes who test as biological male participating in women's sports? What's your personal stance?
3: Yeah, I mean, I don't know that I would say that I'm educated enough from a scientific standpoint. I don't ever believe that exclusion is an answer. I just don't. I do think, when we think about various levels of sport, various governing bodies of sport and things that go into that. Like I said, I'm not educated enough at the different levels. I know growing up, I played with the boys.
0: That's completely the wrong soundbite. I just wanted to let it keep going. It was Scott.
4: And I've been doxxed.
5: You've been doxxed? What? Tell me.
4: So I don't know if you've heard, but Mayor Mamdani has decided to release a list of the 950,000 residences with addresses and names that might be eligible for his pied-à-terre tax. I came out in favor of this tax. This is the definition. He's taken a legitimate source of tax revenue and he's turned it into a wanted poster. And the question I would have is, other than trying to identify and imply these people have done something wrong, and then 18 months after a healthcare CEO was executed in the street and then published the list, what is the upside here? Why is he doing this?
0: He's doing it because he's a communist. He's a communist priest. You were one of the people who put him into power as a priest. He was always going to be a priest who believed in butchering people. You just thought that he was going to butcher other people. But that's not how it works. You ever heard of S21 prison in Cambodia? Sounds like one of the worst places in the history of the world. Very few. I forget the number. It's 7, 14. It's something very small. Very few people ever lived and came out of it. The thousands and thousands and thousands were tortured and butchered in there. Very few ever lived. I mean, as soon as you got there, they would thoroughly, thoroughly search you to make sure you didn't have so much as a set of nail clippers on you. Why? Are they worried about you chiseling through the walls or killing your guard with your nail clippers? No, they had to take painful steps to make sure you didn't have anything on you to kill yourself with, because they knew very shortly you would want to kill yourself through the torture sessions and being chained up and everything else. Do you know how many committed communists of the Khmer Rouge died in S-21 prison? And they thought, every one of them thought, that they were part of the revolution, that they would be honored. Surely there's heaven coming on the other side of it. But that's not how it works. One day you find yourself chained to the floor, they confiscated your fingernails, and you understand that that tomorrow, after you don't get any sleep, if you haven't starved to death in the middle of the night, 5 15-year-old communist guards are going to pick you up and take you out to the countryside, where they will beat you to death with sticks so they don't waste money on a bullet. Now, if you choose to become a Democrat or a leftist in America, I don't think that's going to be your end. But if you think there's a happy ending there for you, if you think, if you're devout enough, that life's going to work out great, ooh boy, you got another thing coming. All right, Trump said something hilarious. We're going to talk about that. Get to some emails, all that and more. Hang on.
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0: 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Born on America's darkest day of September 11th, the Tunnel to Towers Foundation has been helping America's heroes ever since. Heroes like United States Army Sergeant Mario Nelson. He served in the National Guard and volunteered at Ground Zero after the 9/11 attacks. Later, Mario enlisted full-time in the Army and was deployed to Iraq. Mario made the ultimate sacrifice when he was killed by a rocket-propelled grenade. In this 25th anniversary year of 9/11, we continue to honor the cost of service and the enduring legacy of those who gave everything for our freedom. Mario left behind his wife, Mecca, and their daughter, Mia. After his death, Mecca began helping others heal from grief and trauma. 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
8: President Trump has suggested that Iran pay damages for the harm the regime has inflicted on the world over the past 50 years. He was asked about Iran's latest demands today as negotiations play out with the U.S. Over the weekend, Iran had a number of demands of the U.S., including that the U.S. must completely compensate Iran for damages from the 5-month-long war. Wall Street is closing with stocks lower. It comes as oil prices rise amid uncertainty that the U.S. and Iran will come to a resolution. At the closing bell, the Dow Jones lost 60 points, the S&P 500 fell 4 points, and the NASDAQ dropped 85 points. Todd Blanche has been sworn in as the next United States Attorney General. The Senate confirmed him Saturday after weeks of debate with a handful of Republicans in opposition. The vote was 50-49, with Republican Senators Susan Collins of Maine and Lisa Murkowski of Alaska.

0: Alaska joining Democrats in opposition. I'm Chris Caraggio, NBC News Radio.
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3: Spider-Man Brand New Day only out about a week or so, yet Tom Holland is already talking about passing the baton to the next guy to play Peter Parker. He told a podcast,
4: "But I have a really clear vision to the passing on the baton, and I think it's really exciting."
3: He says they've had a plan since they finished shooting No Way Home in 2021. While he didn't mention anything, he'd like to see Owen Cooper from Adolescence wearing the suit.
2: This is the Red Apple Entertainment Report. Your health matters. Now, here's Yana Derillis.
5: 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I'm Yana Derillis for the Worldwide News Network.
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0: It is the Jesse Kelly Show on a magnificent Monday. Remember, you can email the show your love, your hate, your death threats. I will get to a lot of those tonight because they're so good. Jesse@jessekellyshow.com. Before we get to that hilarious thing Trump said, that was long and that was heavy. So I thought we should maybe take a quick break and focus on something wonderful. I don't know if you have heard, but there is now a women's professional baseball league. I'm not going to watch. I'm not going to be a fan, but I think that's a good thing, right? And they had an opening day and an anthem to open up the very first game. And I thought, in the interest of feeling good and patriotism, maybe we should pause, walk away from politics for a minute, and just enjoy these marvelous voices.
1: Oh, say, can you see by the dawn's early light what so proudly we hail at the twilight's last gleaming?
0: Make sure you're singing along.
1: Whose broad stripes and bright stars through the perilous fight o'er the ramparts we watched were so gallantly streaming. And the rockets glare, the bombs bursting in air, gave proof through the night that our flag was
2: still there.
1: Still there.
0: Amen.
1: Oh, say does that star-spangled banner.
0: Everybody now.
1: Yet wave o'er the land.
0: Play ball. That's all I have to say. Play ball. That reminds me. Did I ever tell you about the worst trouble I ever got in church? All right, never mind. Second worst trouble I ever got in church. The first, I'm a little fuzzy on the details. When I was a kid, I got passed.

0: old. This was back in the spanking era. I realize this new era that's super controversial. Some do, some don't. You do whatever you want. Raise your kid whatever you want. But in my era, you got spanked. Sometimes it was with a hand. Sometimes it was with a switch, belt, paddle. Actually, I don't know about the belt. I don't know if they ever used a belt on me, probably. But paddle of some kind. So we were going to church in Toronto, Ohio. Now, I'm young at this time. This is why I'm a little fuzzy on the details. I guess I was probably pretty unruly in Sunday school or church. Don't agree, Chris, when I say that I was unruly. Maybe. One of the elders of the church gave my mother an oak paddle. He handed it to her, and I kid you not, he told her, "This is to save your son from hell." I couldn't have been 7 years old, 6 or 7 years old. No, it didn't have speed holes, Chris. But here's the thing. It also wasn't very wide. Now, I only have my childhood perspective on it. My mom found it in the attic a few years ago and texted me a picture of it. So that's kind of the last time I saw it. I think it was only 2 inches, maybe 3 inches wide. Oh, yeah, it was thin. Man, it was super thin. My dad never used it. My dad was so big and strong that he stuck with his hand. I know he was probably worried about, actually, you know, not trying to hurt you, right? Just trying to whack a little bit of pain and some obedience into you. So that's the worst I ever got in trouble in church. And I don't know what I did. But the second worst time, and it's this singing that reminded me of it. We get to Bozeman, Montana, and we start going to some new church. I don't remember what church it was. Start going to this new church. And I don't remember because we left pretty shortly after. It wasn't for my parents, whatever. We get to this new church in Bozeman, Montana, after we moved to Montana. And, you know, you have to behave in church. And apparently I goof off every now and then. But we get to church on Sunday. And behind us, sitting right behind us, is this older lady. I was a teenage boy. I would guess 60s. Who knows? Actually, I wasn't even a teenager then, but I would guess 60s. Who knows? Older lady. I bet she was a singer of some kind back in her time. Her time had kind of passed her by, I will admit. But they start singing the worship songs, you know, like you do in church. Chris, you people sing worship songs. Is that part of your thing? A little bit? Whatever. Well, do you or don't you sing the worship songs? Instead of what? Chris said it depends on where you go. So they do have Jew songs, right? Like Jewish music that you sing along. You don't seem like they do they not? You can tell me why. They don't where you go? All right, well, in churches that believe in Jesus, we do. All right? We start singing worship songs. And this lady, unashamed, you know, good for her, worshiping the Lord, is belting, and I mean belting out the worship songs. She is sitting directly behind us. Oh, Chris, this is why I'm telling you the story. It was, I kid you not, it was a dead ringer for them.
1: Oh, say, can you see by the dawn's early light what so bright?
0: Do you have any idea how hard it was for a 10-year-old boy to keep a straight face during the worship service with this going on? I was not successful. I burst out laughing, and then every time she would hit one of those high notes, I would absolutely lose it. My father is looking at me like he's getting ready to just grab my head and twist it right off my body. At some point in time, my mom kicks me out and makes me go sit in the lobby of church for the rest of the church service. And remember, this is before smartphones, so it's not like you sat there and played Tetris on your phone or something like that. You just had to go sit and wait and wonder, how bad am I going to get it when church finally gets over? I hope the Lord is speaking to him. But that national anthem, I'm telling you right now, dead ringer for it. All right, I don't know why we got distracted on that. Trump's hilarious.
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3: Because we
2: have a good relationship with Japan. We're very strong, very, very strong financially. They are, you know, they have a weakening yen, and they wanted a little bit of help, and we're always there for Japan. Japan's been very good to us, with the exception, of course, of Pearl Harbor.
0: I love that Trump won't let Pearl Harbor go. We'll be back.

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5: ABC News, I'm Michelle Franzen. Following a contentious confirmation hearing, Todd Blanche is now the nation's top cop.
6: Blanche was sworn in by Emil Bove, a judge on the powerful Third Circuit Court of Appeals, who just 2 years ago served as Blanche's co-counsel defending Donald Trump across three criminal cases. Blanche and Bove both took top jobs in the Justice Department after Trump won re-election. Blanche now has the role of the country's top law enforcement officer after being narrowly confirmed in a 50-49 vote Saturday morning. Peter Harlambus, ABC News.
5: In Western Colombia, at least 111 people are dead following a major earthquake today. Officials say search and rescues are underway at collapsed building sites. In South Carolina, Defense Secretary Pete Hegseth today renaming Joint Base Charleston to Joint Base Lindsey Graham. The change honors the late senator who served in the Air Force, Reserves, and National Guard for more than three decades. And Powerball fever building. Tonight's Powerball jackpot up to $905 million. This is ABC News. Two new cyber incidents involving public systems have been reported.
7: In Suisun City in the San Francisco Bay Area, a state of emergency has been declared after malicious software infected computers that run 911 call routing, police and fire dispatch, city services, and records. The city saying to contain the threat and preserve evidence, it shut down its entire IT network. In Oregon, the state is now confirming a cyber incident in July that included unauthorized access to technology used by a drinking water provider, and the state is assessing any impact on public systems in Oregon. Alex Stone, ABC News.
5: Federal investigators say Iran may be behind earlier incidents reported in multiple states. An unusual flight cancellation for airline passengers traveling from Victoria International Airport in British Columbia to Toronto. The flight had to be canceled after a child refused to sit down and fasten their seatbelt. The Porter Airlines flight returned to the terminal. Passengers had to wait until the next day to fly out. Michelle Franzen, ABC News.
8: 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Well, a few months ago, a massive survey

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6: The Jesse Kelly Show, another hour of the Jesse Kelly Show on a wonderful Monday. After we do Medal of Honor Monday, which is coming a minute from now, we are going to talk for a bit about immigration, and it's going to take a bit because of what's happening, not just with Spain. What happened over the weekend with Mark Wayne Mullen, the head of DHS, and the things he said, and we'll talk about it. And then we'll move on, get back to some other things, all right? Now, before we do any of that, you know what's happening. You know what time it is. It's the start of the second hour on a Monday, and that means it's time for Medal of Honor Monday. Every Monday at this time, we do the same thing. Take a hero, read his citation. You can email in not only your love, hate, and death threats to Jesse at jessekellyshow.com.

0: gmail.com. You can email in ones that you like or that you're related to or your neighbor's dad or from your hometown. We like those. You know, it brings it home for people. Now, before I get to this recommendation and read this citation, I want to remind you of this. The Medal of Honor citations before World War II, so basically World War I and everything earlier, they're extremely short. There was an effort during World War II. Have you ever seen anything about the war bonds and stuff like that? Trying to raise money to fund the war. Wars are extremely expensive. Armies are expensive. It's expensive to fight a war. And so they were, I don't want to call it propaganda, but that's really what it was. Propaganda isn't all bad. They used a lot, the government used a lot of propaganda to kind of boost public morale, boost the public's buy-in on the war, if you will. They wanted not just polling support, they wanted war bond money, they wanted things like that. One of the main things they used was they would take heroes who did unbelievable things and they would parade them around the country to raise money for the war. One of the biggest examples of this is John Bazelone. If you ever watched the HBO miniseries, The Pacific, you actually saw this. They display it quite well. But if you didn't, it's fine. We don't have to for the sake of this. John Bazelone, United States Marine, complete legend from New Jersey, by the way. Legend. He goes, joins the Marines. He goes to Guadalcanal, butchers a bunch of Japanese guy, hand-to-hand fighting in the fog at night. He's just a total beast in every possible way. Earns himself a Medal of Honor. They grab him and they say, we need you to come back home for your country. And what do? They dragged him all over the United States of America to get up in front of crowds and give speeches. I'm John Bazelone. This is what I did. All right, so that's a long way of saying World War II citations, they got a lot longer and they got a lot more detailed because the War Department realized if you have someone who does something ridiculously brave, you should probably give him more than four sentences. Tell people actually what he did. Tell the story. It helps tell the story. And every war since then, that's what we've done. Vietnam, Korea, Iraq, Afghanistan. That's what we've done since then. This one is World War I, and you're about to see what I'm talking about. We got this email. I was hoping you could read the citation of Edward C. Allworth. He was from my hometown, and I want everyone to know Oregon isn't totally full of namby-pamby commie weaklings. That's just Portland. Said his name is Zach. Here's Edward C. Allworth. He was born in Crawford, Washington. This was World War I, took place in France.
1: Honoring those who went above and beyond. It's Medal of Honor Monday.
0: While his company was crossing the Meuse River and canal at a bridgehead opposite Cléry-les-Petites, it's in France, all right, the bridge over the canal was destroyed by shell fire, and Captain Allworth's command became separated, part of it being on the east bank of the canal and the remainder on the west bank. Seeing his advanced units making slow headway up the steep slope ahead, this officer mounted the canal bank and called for his men to follow. Plunging in, he swam across the canal under fire from the enemy, followed by his men. Inspiring his men by his example of gallantry, he led them up the slope, joining his hard-pressed platoons in front. By his personal leadership, he forced the enemy back for more than a kilometer, overcoming machine gun nests and capturing 100 prisoners, whose number exceeded that of the men in his command. The exceptional courage and leadership displayed by Captain Allworth made possible the reestablishment of a bridgehead over the canal and successful advance of other troops. I know you want more. It's a World War I tale. I warned you that's how it goes, but that's how it goes. All right? Still, look, that doesn't... What he did isn't any less heroic than any of the Vietnam ones we've read, right? He just got... The pre-war

0: Autobahn shaft, if you will. All right, so we're going to touch on something. Maybe you've seen the video of it. Believe me, this is not going to be about Spain. But, well, here's a headline. Ceuta border storming death toll reaches 72 after 50,000 migrants attempt to enter the Spanish enclave. Have you seen the videos of this, any videos of this? It's not good. You're seeing Africans by the thousand flood into this place. Now, remember, Ceuta is not in Spain like you would consider Spain. It's a Spanish city, but it's actually on the African continent, right? It's a Spanish city, but it's on the African continent. Now, of course, all these people are prepping to go into Spain. And that brings me actually to these two emails I wanted to read before we go into Mark Wayne Mullen and America and what's going on. Dear Jesse, people roll their eyes when I invoke some of the issues that contributed to the fall of the Roman Empire as they relate to America today. One thing that really stands out to me is that later in the empire, through politics and intrigue, non-Romans became emperors, right? There's another one. Jesse, I was born at night, but not last night. The mass migration into Spain was not an oopsie-daisy. It was planned. Who is behind this migration madness? And will America see this as foreshadowing? Let me explain this historically for a second, because we talked about this issue many times, but all throughout history, you can see a consistent theme. Many consistent themes. I take that back, but there is one that you see over and over and over again, and it doesn't matter what time period you're in. It doesn't matter where you happen to be, and here's what it is. If there is a modern civilization, compared to whatever the rest of the world is, a modern civilization, well, what does that mean, a modern civilization? Let's focus on that for now, okay? A modern civilization generally means a longer life expectancy, because a modern civilization will have better education, better medical care, better technology. So people can live longer, and that's something human beings generally are in favor of. So better medicine. I already mentioned education. Better, more comfortable, more easily accessible clothing. More easily accessible food. Day-to-day life is just more convenient, better, and easier. So we will, because you brought it up, we'll stick with Rome, for example. Let's talk about Rome. Yeah, boom, Rome. They were such an engineering, ambitious society, and they were so modern, it was insane. But Rome shared this fate with every other modern civilization in history. They had less technologically advanced barbarians on their borders. Not only on their borders. It's not that the barbarian just exists on the hinterlands of your empire. It's not just that. The barbarian is looking in the window. And why wouldn't he? If you are in Gaul, that was northern Italy, France, whatever, the barbarian tribes. If you were a Gallic tribesman, you may even like being a Gallic tribesman. Right? You may enjoy that. But these Romans have comfortable clothes. When you're hungry, when it's time to feed your family, you have to pick up your bow and arrow, and you have to go into the woods. And dude, hunting ain't easy. With a high-powered rifle, you come back and miss. You've got to go with an old bow and hope you kill something and bring it home, or else mama's going hungry tonight. When a Roman citizen was hungry, very similar to what you do now, they walk down to the street, buy something from a vendor, from a street vendor, walk down to the market. Hey, give me some bread. I'll take the fish. You think the barbarian doesn't want that life? They're looking in the window and they want in. We'll continue in just a moment.
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0: 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Shannon's service was inspired by the 9/11 attacks. 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She joined the Cryptologic Warfare Academy Command when it was established. Shannon tragically lost her life in a suicide bomb attack in Syria. 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That's T, the number 2, t.org.
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3: I want to talk to you from my heart about the heart. 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
1: It is the Jesse Kelly Show on a wonderful Monday. All right. If you miss any part of the show, you can download it iHeart, Spotify, iTunes. So, to what we were just talking about. Throughout history, if there was a modern civilization, maybe it's China during the Mongolian times, ancient Rome, the United States of America today, and many parts of Western civilization of America today, it's not just that society is wealthier. They are living a more comfortable life, a comfortable life that barbarians want for themselves. It's not as this is a trope that you see in the movies and things like that that is not real at all. No, I want to live in a teepee. I would love to go out and get gored by a buffalo every winter. I don't want a soft bed and better clothes. That is a total lie. Are there some people like that? Sure. Most people, human beings, they want an increased level of comfort and convenience for themselves. Don't you? I do. And I'm not even one of these, you know, I'm not one of these big material guys out of a yacht and crap. I'm not that way at all. But I want to fly first class. I want comfortable clothes. I want a private chef, unless you count up. I want all these things. Everyone does. So what happens is the barbarians, they don't just sit on the edges of modern civilization. They stare in the window. They are looking in the window, and they want to come in and pillage the civilization for the wonderful things. Now, keep this in mind, because this is really, really important. They don't want to come in and really become part of it. They want to conquer it. They want to pillage it. But they don't really want to be part of it because they don't really come from it. They don't have any appreciation of it at all. It's not that they, when right now we'll use us because we're about to go there. It's not that they're looking in at America and thinking, wow, I'd love that kind of health care. Wow, I want to be able to eat at Red Lobster. Now, of course, they want to eat at Red Lobster, but they're looking in and they're just thinking, I could take some of that stuff. I should take some of that stuff. All right, so that's the situation. This is not abnormal. Like I said, it's all throughout history. But here's what happens. In any country, any nation, over a long enough period of time, the leadership of that nation will become corrupted for a lot of reasons. Wealth makes you soft and complacent. Just access to the treasury. Power makes you corrupted. You know this. Power corrupts people. It tends to do it. There are a lot of reasons, but over a long enough period of time, leaders of a country will go from being hardcore patriots, you know, the George Washington types, to complete corrupt scumbags, Joe Biden. That's actually a perfect example. How do you go from George Washington, who almost died multiple times for this country, and then after he became president of the United States of America, did two terms, was insanely popular, and for the good of the country, just walked away. Nah, I'm good. I'm going to retire. I did what I needed to do. It would be better for the country. How do you go from that to Joe Biden? Well, don't be too hard on us. That's what happens after a couple hundred years. You end up with these corrupt scumbags in charge. And when the corrupt scumbags get in charge, they are there to loot. They are there to loot. I cannot stress this enough. It's all about looting. In fact, listen to the Rear Admiral Pete Buttigieg right now. Listen to this. They're just looters. All of them, the corrupt guys, are there to steal from the Treasury.
2: More reasonable rate of taxation on capital gains and on corporate income. And if we made it harder to pass along wealth without, especially inherited wealth, without paying any taxes on it, or some of these other maneuvers like this borrowing thing you're talking about, mm-hmm. we would have a fairer country because we'd still have capitalism. There'd still be lots of motivation and lots of reason to innovate and build a business and create jobs and do all the things that very wealthy people have done. And also, we would be out of this doom loop we're in, where they're saying, well, we can't possibly have as good healthcare as other countries. We couldn't possibly do something like, I don't know, fast trains here in the United States. We couldn't possibly have rural hospitals be properly funded or public education. Of course we can. This is the wealthiest economy in the world. It just doesn't add up that we can't have nice things. But if we aren't collecting a fair level of taxes, then of course we're going to come up short when we're trying to fund those things.
1: He's just a thief. That's all. You know.

0: on just a patriotic level because it's your country and you want these people stealing from it. But there's an opportunity if you're Pete Buttigieg. You're looking over at that window and there are some barbarians looking in. Hang on.
1: It's officially the dog days of summer all across the country, but now is the time to man up and tackle summer head on. 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
3: I'm Cooper Lawrence. President Trump has signed an executive order to revamp how childhood vaccines will be given. He recommends separating the measles, mumps, and rubella.
4: So the MMR, we want to have separate visits, separate times. The vaccine being broken into three separate single doses and vaccines being administered in separate visits.
3: The order also directs the nation's health department to improve vaccine research. Despite what the polls say, President Trump says he's feeling more and more confident about the midterms.
5: President Trump says, he's worried some Republican voters may not show up for the midterms because he is not on the ballot this time.
6: The question is, will they vote? Because a lot of them are very angry at Republicans, to be honest with you. They're not angry at me, but they are angry at Republicans. And even good presidents, they tend to lose the midterm. So I don't know what that is.
5: The president says he'll give more speeches in the coming weeks, raise money for candidates. He's predicting, though, the GOP will hold on to power in both the House and the Senate. Noam Layden, Worldwide News Network.
3: And speaking of the Senate, they're out for their August recess after getting most of their work done.
7: On this vote, the yeas are 89 and the nays are 4.
8: Senators were able to pass a stopgap spending bill to keep the government open, approve tougher sanctions on Russia and Iran.
9: It's time for action.
8: And confirm Todd Blanche as Attorney General.
10: I will vote for Mr. Blanche.
8: But they couldn't agree on President Trump's Save America voting bill, which would require proof of citizenship to register to vote. That fight, along with funding for the Iran war, will carry over into September. Stacey Lynn, Worldwide News Network, Washington.
3: The death toll from a 7.4 magnitude earthquake in western Colombia is at least 111. Search teams are picking through the remains of destroyed buildings in the country's third largest city, Cali, looking for people trapped under the rubble. Colombia's president said at least 1,600 buildings were damaged. 7-Up is about to taste different. Here's our Michael Wallace.
11: For the first time in 15 years, the lemon-lime soda is changing its formula to more of what its parent company, Keurig Dr. Pepper, calls a lime-forward taste. The company's research found 72% of Gen Z and Gen Alpha prefer citrus-forward flavors like lime. The new recipe, which took 2 years to develop, will also be used in cherry 7-Up and zero-sugar versions. 7-Up is hoping to gain ground on Coca-Cola's Sprite, which dominates the lemon-lime category. Worldwide News Network.
3: A would-be burglar was arrested outside the home of Kim Kardashian over the weekend. The LAPD said it happened in the middle of the day on Sunday. Security flagged a possible burglary, spotted a man driving a stolen vehicle leaving the property, and arrested him without incident. 8 in 10 American households say they have one parent who does all the meal planning. An Every Plate new survey found that 71% of the time, it's the moms. This is the Worldwide News Network.
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0: It is the Jesse Kelly Show on a magnificent Monday. Remember, if you miss any part of the show, you can download it. iHeart, Spotify, iTunes. So the barbarians hover around the edges of civilization. They always have, they always will. In civilizations, good ones keep them out. Fight them off the borders, keep them out. Over a long enough period of time, the civilization will degrade to the point that it will be led by people who are no longer interested in the civilization itself. They're only interested selfishly in money and power. And once you get to that place, the choice becomes incredibly simple. If I don't care for my country, and I'm only out for me, and I only want money and power for me, and you, pesky patriot, you don't want me to have it. You don't want me to loot the treasury. You don't want me to use power. You don't. Well, I've got to find a solution for you. What's the easiest solution? Believe it or not, it's not killing people. It's really not. The easiest solution is just bring more in. You know why that's easier? Well, to kill people, if I wanted to start killing and arresting my political opponents, that journey is fraught with danger. You have to go, you risk the public rising up against you. That's why the Soviets had to do it in the middle of the night. It's a dangerous affair for your own power. You don't have to do that. The barbarians are waiting at the gates. Just let them in. Just let them in. And when you let them in, the deal from there on will be incredibly simple. Do you think the barbarians staring in the window at your health care, your comfortable clothes, your easy access to food, your way of life, do you think he's stressing about me stealing from the public treasury? He doesn't give a crap about the public treasury. He just wants in. Let him in. Let him loot. Keep him out of jail. The barbarians we've brought here, like this one, she's from Ethiopia. If you listen to what they're saying, they get the deal. They totally get it.
1: The responsibility that we have as Americans, the recognition that is going to be required of us, of the exploitative and extractive nature that we play on the global scale and the global stage, is only going to be challenged if we are getting represented by people who understand that on a fundamental level. Right? And that means getting more immigrants into office. That means getting more people who have heritage in the global South into office, because that's where those decisions are made specifically.
0: She just told you, if you want to move this communist revolution forward, we got to get more foreigners in here and get them into office. They get it. They get it. Remember this guy when Joe Biden was president?
2: I love you, Joe Biden. Thank you for everything, Joe Biden. I'm a good person. I want to be a good person here in the United States.
0: So, that's the game. And that's why you're seeing it happen now. And it's not new. Not at all new. Not unique. And if this world is still around 500 years from now,

0: I promise you there will be a powerful empire out there with barbarians at its gates and evil politicians in charge of it thinking to themselves, I should let the barbarians in. All right, but our problem is now and here. And so that brings me to the GOP. That brings me more specifically to Mark Wayne Mullen. Now, the reason I had that little talk with you leading up to this was I wanted to make sure we were all on the same page, you and me, on what is happening and why it is happening. So I think you would agree with me on this. We have to keep the barbarians out. And the barbarians we have brought in, they must be removed, all of them. We understand why they were brought in. We understand what they want. We understand what the evil people want. They all have to go. Mark Wayne Mullen is the head of the Department of Homeland Security. Whatever his personal feelings may be, because we have 100 million people here who have to go, Mark Wayne Mullen, because of his job title alone, should live, sleep, and breathe getting foreigners out of this country, almost to an unhealthy level. That's what you want with the head of DHS. You want Mark Wayne Mullen waking up, and the second his eyes flutter open in his bed, he thinks to himself, gosh, I hope I can get rid of some foreigners today. And as he's going to sleep at night, you want him to have trouble sleeping because he didn't get rid of as many foreigners as he wanted on that day. It's all he should think about. It's all he should talk about. And if he ever needs to be reined in for political reasons, that should come from Trump himself. That should come from the top, where Trump has to call him in and say, hey, Mark, look, I want these foreigners gone too, but could we tone it down a notch? And I don't say that just because I'm a jerk. I say that because that has to be the mentality of the guy who is guarding the door. It has to be. If I'm running a club, not that I've spent a lot of time in clubs, but if I'm running a club, some kind of a nightclub, the manager, the waitresses, everybody be pleasant, smile. That's what I want from you. The guy who's working the door, the head of security, I want him to be a borderline psychopath. I want him to live for finding dirt balls in the club and throwing them out by their ears. That's what I need out of that guy. That's what Mark Wayne Mullen has to be for the United States of America. And instead, he gets on stage with that loser Governor Kevin Stitt of Oklahoma, and this is the kind of crap we get.
1: If we're looking to grow our economy, then we need to look at making more permanent solutions on this and getting the employees.
0: By the way, I'll play it again. I'll start it again. He's talking about work visas, right? Remember, 100 million Americans out of work. This is the head of DHS talking about work visas and what? What's his focus here?
1: On it. If we're looking to grow our economy, then we need...
0: I'll play it one more time.
1: On it. If we're looking to grow our economy, then...
0: Do you want the head of DHS worried about growing the economy? Should that be something that ever crosses his mind? That's Trump's job. The head of DHS should be out there deporting foreigners. Now, I'll let it play. Believe me, I have plenty more. It's 45 seconds. Here he is.
1: If we're looking to grow our economy, then we need to look at making more permanent solutions on this and getting the employers involved in the system. In order to do that, though, that takes coordination between labor. Our unions still have a say in this, guys. We got to get labor involved. We got to get industry involved. And we got to fill out where the holes are created, because this narrative that it steals American jobs is true in some industries. It's not true for all industries. And we need to pay attention and be sensitive to that as we move forward, because it is America first. We want to take care of Americans first. It's our economy. It's our homeland. But there's a way to utilize labor where we're not having the participation rate we need to, and we can plug those holes.
0: Why is the head of DHS sitting around trying to find a way where we can bring in more foreigners? You heard what that was. 45 seconds of, I mean, well, yeah, I mean, it's got to be

0: for America first. And of course, Americans are a priority, but there are some thoughts. What? And it's that economic thing he said that really bothers me. I played this last week from Mike DeWine, another Republican, allegedly, governor of Ohio. This kind of crap?
1: Well, it's a mistake. It's not good for the United States, and it's not good for the state of Ohio. These are people who have helped Springfield really come back. Springfield has been making a real comeback. The Haitians who are living there and employed there, they came there to work, and they came there because there were jobs that were not being filled by other people. These are people who have opened restaurants. They've opened other businesses. They've rehabbed houses. They've created jobs as well as filled jobs. And so to lose them and have them not be able to work anymore and possibly, you know, taken out of this country is frankly a blow to Springfield, and it's a blow to the state of Ohio.
0: That sound like a guy who's worried about the culture or worried about the economy? We'll be back.
2: Jesse Kelly returns next.
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5: NBC News Radio, I'm Scott Carr. President Trump is signing an executive order focused on childhood vaccine schedules. At the White House today, Trump said the order splits the childhood MMR vaccine for measles, mumps, and rubella into 3 shots. The order also pushes for all childhood immunizations to be administered at separate medical visits instead of one visit. And COVID and flu vaccines are no longer being recommended for all young children. One of President Trump's former personal attorneys, Todd Blanche, has been sworn in as the next U.S. Attorney General. That ceremony held in the Oval Office today. The Senate confirmed Blanche Saturday after weeks of debate with a handful of Republicans in opposition. Rounds of severe storms are starting to fire up, impacting nearly 67 million people across the Midwest to the Northeast tonight. Forecasters say the storms are hovering over the I-95 corridor and will move through Washington, D.C., Maryland, up through the New York tri-state area. Scott Carr, NBC News Radio.
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1: It's important to incorporate movement into your day as much as possible, but that can be difficult if you're stuck at a desk and don't have much time for exercise. Danny Johnson, a wellness physical therapist, says Mayo Clinic came up with a solution that can help people squeeze in some exercise throughout their day without having to leave their desk.
2: We wanted to design 5 really simple exercises that you can do with a desk and a chair in a very small space so that you can work movement into your day.
1: She calls them the 5 fabulous exercises. They are chair push-ups, desk push-ups, chair squats, toe raises, and side kicks. Johnson says doing these series of 5 exercises only takes a few minutes and is designed to be done periodically throughout your day.
2: If you do that 4 or 5 times throughout the day, you've really gathered a great deal of resistance training, body weight exercises in a very short period of time spread out throughout your day.
1: For the Mayo Clinic News Network, I'm Dee Dee Steepin.

0: It is the Jesse Kelly Show on a fantastic Monday. Remember, if you miss any part of the show, you can download it. iHeart, Spotify, iTunes. Again, back to our bouncer, allegedly. Back to the guy who's supposed to be the head of security at the club. Sitting on stage, the head of DHS. What?
1: I'm not handling things like maybe the past secretary had. I'm just saying, let's work to get the worst of the worst off the streets, and then you won't see me in your cities and states like you do as much. Because
0: worst of the worst? You know who else said that? Barack Obama. In fact, almost every single Democrat to this day uses that exact same verbiage. Well, I mean, the worst of the worst. We certainly don't want to be mean. We don't want to go over that. Just the worst of the worst. The worst of the worst. That's a Democrat talking point. That's what we get from our current head of DHS. The worst of the worst. Oh, he went on. Now, remember, I want you to remember this. Remember, the number allegedly is 107 million foreigners in this country that should be deported. 107 million illegals. By the way, that's before we get to the people who should be denaturalized and deported, like Zohran Mamdani and his dirtball father and people like that. Before we even get to them, we are full. We are overfilled. We don't need more people here. Period. End of story. Because you dirtballs opened up the border for ages. What's Mark Wayne Mullen? What's he sitting on stage bragging about?
1: We have naturalization ceremonies every single day in the United States that we're in. That is, you know, federal government's open. We have hundreds of thousands of people. In fact, we're real close to 900,000 individuals that have been naturalized in the last 12 months.
0: Yay. Donald Trump was elected for mass deportations. Donald Trump is all about mass deportations. The current head of DHS is bragging about how many people he's naturalized. This doesn't work. And again, this doesn't work from the guy who has to be the pit bull.
1: What I encourage people to do is help yourself. You have.
0: He's talking about the Haitians here on TPS.
1: What I encourage people to do is help yourself. You have to try to go through the system legally. If you came over and you got temporary protective status, and its name itself, it says temporary. Yes, we're ending the temporary protective status because it's temporary. But that doesn't mean that while you're here underneath temporary protective status, you can't try to change your status. You can't. It doesn't mean you can't enroll to try to become an LPR. That doesn't mean you can't go for a family visa. That doesn't mean you have to just stay on TPS status.

0: but you have to make an effort to change, and I can't help.
1: Why is he encouraging Haitians to stay here? Why is that the head of DHS? I'll play you something else. This is Tommy Loren. She was on Fox News. She was interviewing Pete Sessions, Texas. This mentality has to die.
2: Congressman, with all due respect, I'm from South Dakota, an agriculture state. I come from a ranching family, and I deeply resent the narrative that family farms and ranches must rely on illegal aliens, otherwise they won't be able to survive. There are a variety of reasons why our farmers and ranchers are perhaps struggling right now. I would love mandatory country of origin labeling. You mentioned foreign products. I certainly agree with you on that point, but to insist that we simply need to have illegal aliens that are willing to work for less, undercutting the American worker and the American farmers and ranchers and helping hands that could make a good living doing this, if not for the influx of illegal aliens on these farms and ranches. I'm sorry, but I deeply resent that. What do you say to the family farmers and ranchers who have a legacy of doing it the right way, who don't hire illegal aliens and find your comments to be a little offensive to them?
3: Well, first of all, you're the first person that's met that ever stated that. The bottom line is we have tens of thousands of job openings right now in the state of Texas. We cannot fill them. It is hard work. It is getting up at 4 o'clock, and it's living in the right areas. And
1: you know, these lazy Americans, they won't get up at 4 a.m. and do hard work. That's really weird, because the entire history of the United States of America is American citizens getting up at 4 a.m. and doing hard work out in the fields, farming, building skyscrapers in the big cities, loading a family on a covered wagon and heading out west. Americans are outstanding at hard work, but the new standard GOP line is, well, hey, nobody else wants to pick the crops. I grew up in construction. All I did was manual labor my entire life. I'm as white as freaking snow. I think plenty of Americans are out there willing to work hard. But again, this is what we're going to have to fight against. This is our struggle, our constant struggle. Our constant struggle is going to be against the large GOP donor interests versus you and me and the sovereignty of our country. I mean, this guy, this dork, is the governor of Oklahoma.
4: Can Congress actually do immigration reform? It's been since Ronald Reagan, since we had...
1: Immigration reform always means amnesty. Remember that. It never means border security.
4: Can Congress actually do immigration reform? It's been since Ronald Reagan, since we had any kind of meaningful reform.
5: That was governor's amnesty. That wasn't even reform.
4: Yeah. Well, governors want to be a solution, and we feel like we're closer. And what I think American public loves is the fact that me and the governor of New York, the governor of Oklahoma, the governor of New York, can agree on a lot of issues.
1: That sound like the anti-communist warrior who's standing there in Oklahoma fighting for the good people of this country? He's bragging about how well he gets along with Kathy Hochul, the communist who runs the state of New York. We are getting better. I'm going to move off of this. We're going to do some emails and other things. We are getting better. There's no question about it. You and me. In the primaries, we have a long way to go to get rid of these losers. We have a loser problem. It's going to take a while to dump them all, but we'll work on it. All right? Hang on.

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6: ABC News, I'm Stephanie Officer. President Trump at a White House event today asked to ballpark when the Strait of Hormuz would reopen.
7: The only one that has control of the Strait of Hormuz right now is the United States Navy. We have a blockade that's been infallible. It's a steel wall. And we let people in that we want to let in, and those people come in, and they've been coming in and they're going out. So it's actually open now.
6: Severe storms moving from the Midwest to the Northeast. More than 67 million Americans are on alert for storm systems that spawned possible tornadoes in Illinois. ABC News meteorologist Samara Theodore.
8: From Bakersfield, Redding, California, right on up to Idaho Falls into the Texas Panhandle, we have single-digit humidity and gust up to 40 miles per hour. That is a recipe for wildfires. The smoke from these fires is going to diminish the air quality for places like Spokane, Walla Walla, Boise, Denver.
6: This is ABC News. Four more states are holding primary elections tomorrow night, including an important swing state, Wisconsin.
9: Just one day to go until the primary for governor, where Democratic Socialist Francesca Hong is taking on Milwaukee County Executive David Crowley, the pick of the party establishment.
10: This race has been chaotic. It has been messy.
9: Polls show Hong with a commanding lead. The big question hanging over her campaign, can a Democratic Socialist win a general election in a swing state? Hong, a state lawmaker and restaurant owner, is pushing for universal health care and a higher minimum wage.
6: That's ABC's Karen Hua. The West Coast facing a double whammy of elevated wildfire danger and air quality alerts. Denim company Levi's reports a cyber breach in a new SEC filing saying corporate info was accessed. The Dukes of Hazzard star Ben Jones has died. He played the mechanic known as Cooter on the show. Jones' wife says on social media he suffered a heart attack. He was 84. I'm Stephanie Officer, ABC News.
11: Man, I love this place. I've been surfing here since I was a kid. Now, seeing my grandson out on the water, it means everything to me. Watching him and taking in the blue waves, the sea breeze, the blurry horizon.
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